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8: Hey, it's Matt Jones. 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

0: Anyway,
1: we had another rare one in Monster Energy country last night, Reese. Did you see the pick six at the end of the Colorado-Texas Tech game? Have you ever seen a 0-yard pick six?
0: Oh, I did. I saw the clip of it. I had moved on from it by then.
2: It was almost like the guy didn't know what to do. He was like, yeah.
0: I think I have, Max. I think I have seen that. I was looking for his book. My good friend David Pollock against Corey Jenkins. And I will say good this, pull. That Pollock's was far more difficult athletic feat. You know what he did? I'd have to look back to see if they scored that fumble recovery interception, but basically he's going in for the sack and he just kind of took the ball in the end zone. But something similar to that. First thing I thought of when I saw that, I thought, oh, it's not, certainly not just like the Pollock play, because he just caught a pass in the opponent's end zone and didn't even have to run. But it was similar to that in the instantaneous nature.
1: I think a pick six out of your own end zone that you threw 1 yard, that might top the Orlovsky in terms of end zone gaffes, I think.
0: What do you think?
1: Are you running out of the back of the end zone or pick six from your own end zone? What's more problematic?
0: I think accidentally, I love Dan, but I think accidentally running out of the back of your own end zone is probably worse. Somebody almost did that.
1: That's probably true.
0: We were talking about this. This almost happened again earlier this season, but a guy threw it away.
1: That's just right in time.
0: He was flirting with it. Let's briefly go back to Ohio State, Iowa, because we're going to talk some about the rankings. I'm a voter in AP poll, and this might not be a wise thing for me to ever do anymore because it is impossible to rank these teams. I watch Ohio State, I watch Miami. I feel like they're the best teams. I feel like they're the best teams that I've seen. I'm one of the ones still holding out on Georgia. Not that I don't think they're really good. You know, we'll see. We'll see Saturday night. If Georgia wins impressively in Tuscaloosa Saturday night, you probably move them to number one. But Ohio State looks the part. I'm not sure that they're as dynamic and disruptive on defense as they were last year. And they

0: have as many, at this point in the season, as many playmakers. But, man, it's like the old thing. They have Jeremiah Smith and you don't. Mm. You know, and they've got plenty of other guys around him, too. Ennis made some plays. McCune made some plays. They've got a really good system strategy. They've got a brutal schedule. If Ohio State, I will say this, if Ohio State gets through all of this schedule and still has just the one last second loss to Texas, they're number one.
1: On the road, yeah.
0: They're number one. I mean, if they do it. But that's not a given. Trip to Indiana, Oregon, even SCU could be dangerous. Although they're going to score a million points on SC. You know,
1: boy, that SC game last night, and we can go back to Ohio State.
0: No, go ahead. I think we've established that Ohio State had an impressive win in Iowa.
1: Yeah. To me, watching USC last night, it was like the talent discrepancy was significant. The roster spending discrepancy, which Max can obviously speak to, is significant. Mm-hmm. And it was just a case study in self-destruction, how to keep an inferior team game, you know, be it with penalties. And there was that pass interference call that was like on the sideline that swung the game a little bit. That was like pretty dicey on there. So credit Washington. Like, they came in with the full, like, we're going to storm the castle trick play kind of playbook. And you know, and look, Damon Williams is, still one of the better quarterbacks in the country as it comes. They've been decimated by injuries, and they put up a heck of a fight, I thought, there. But it just felt like, remember Scott Frost gave the most accurate synopsis of his failing team when he called it the same mm-hmm. movie?
0: Yeah.
1: This USC seems like the same movie. Now, it's doing a little better at the box office. You know what I mean? Like, Scott Frost had, those were like, Beverly Hills Cop 7s. You know, these are like a little bit, these sequels are like a little bit more tolerable. Like, they're still making a little money at the box office. They're not like totally getting panned by the critics, but they're, no one is sitting back thinking they were going to be Oscar nominated.
2: And then you got the Decker DeGraff touchdown where two guys are trying to push him out, and they actually push him towards the end zone from 27 yards out.
1: Yes.
2: The fourth and two. By Damon, unbelievable throw. But yeah, the USC defense, Jakeem Stewart, scoop and score. You get the red zone stop at the end.
1: Yeah.
2: You get just enough done. I will say, like, if I were Lincoln Riley, I think I'd probably feel like everyone's rooting against me at this point. Like, it feels like we're in the red from an approval standpoint. And yet USC could also be 7-1 when Ohio State comes to the Coliseum here at the end of the month.
1: I'll be curious how they do at Penn State.
0: Why do you think that is?
1: Because they have not traveled well at all, right? I believe they got mm-hmm. Penn State and Wisconsin on the road.
2: Right? That's right.
1: And that's what you built your roster to do now, right? That's what Lincoln would, his media day stump speeches, about improvement. It's like, we need to go win on the road in the Big Ten. Wisconsin's very good, right? They're very good. Solid, much better.
2: Improved.
1: I felt like that was their Michigan State game this weekend was we are now like a top half Big Ten team, which they haven't been in the last few years because of their quarterback injury. And I'm just not convinced Penn State is devoid of good players all of a sudden. You know what I mean? Like, I just think they're, I don't think it's going to be an easy trip to Happy Valley to win. So, sorry, Bruce, I cut you off.
0: No, there are a couple of things there. I want to get to Penn State because that was a fanny paddling, and also sort of in line with repetitive movies. Matt Campbell's an excellent coach, but these things have happened. Mm-hmm. One loss has followed another one, a previous one that happened to him often at Iowa State. This was a repetitive theme, and I can leave Penn State on this point. I said in the preseason, if you're looking for the 2024 Indiana, look at Penn State. My thesis being Matt Campbell, good coach, brought a lot of guys with him. In fact, nearly twice as many guys with him from Iowa State as Kurt Cignetti brought with him from James Madison.
2: That's right.
0: Even though the players were excellent at James Madison, the 24, whatever it was, players that came from Iowa State to Penn State were playing at a higher level of college football. Would stand to reason that maybe that might fit into things nicely for the last 2 weeks. And really, maybe even beyond that, it certainly, most certainly has not. So there are a multitude of lessons to be gained from this. First is one that I've held to for quite some time. if you are not good enough, a loss will find you, meaning that you will find a way to lose a game to a team you probably shouldn't lose to. That has happened to Penn State, and then they got boat raced by a team that might be pretty good. The other lesson is this. As if we need reminding, what Kurt Cignetti has done slash is doing is astonishing. And 25 with the championship, obviously the crown jewel. 24 was unbelievable that they got to the playoff and only lost to Ohio State. I don't know that we've appreciated that so much because all of us, me included at times, even though we would watch him, and I remember Pete early on saying, you know, these guys are execution monsters. And he was correct about that, even the first year with Curtis Rourke at quarterback before Fernando got there. But still, Penn State had a similar type schedule to Indiana. They got two losses, you know, and really haven't even gotten to the one that you thought they might lose along the way. So really, it underscores the brilliance of what Cignetti has done in now his third season. He's finally going to get tested, maybe. I know he's going to be tested on the 17th. We'll find out if maybe there's a road test in Lincoln coming up. I want to circle back quickly to USC. You guys said something I thought was pretty interesting. Max, I think you said it, that feels like everybody, I know you weren't talking about the media, feels as if everyone is rooting against Lincoln Riley.
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1: I'm John Ryder. Baseball postseason continuing. A pair of ALDS games today, both game twos, both in the American League. And they're now headed to the top of the second at the Trop. The Rays with a 1-0 lead on the Yankees. Yandy Diaz scoring on a throwing error by Jazz Chisholm for that run. Cam Schlittler working out of a jam there, the first to give up just one run. New York with three errors in the first inning. Tampa Bay looking to take a 2-0 series lead. The White Sox do have a 2-0 series lead. They beat the Guardians 4-3 in their game two in Cleveland. Rookie Braden Montgomery with a go-ahead two-run double in the sixth. And now Chicago will go for the three-game sweep on Wednesday in Chicago. Monday Night Football is in New Orleans. The Falcons lead the Saints 7-0. 12 minutes to play in the first quarter. Bijan Robinson, a 59-yard touchdown run on the game's opening drive. You can watch the game on ESPN. The Patriots rallying for a upset win at Buffalo yesterday. Drake May throwing the game winner to Efton Chisholm. One-handed grab with 1:50 left. New England head coach Mike Vrabel on WEEI this morning.
2: C.J. Gardner-Johnson had some interesting comments when it came to Efton Chisholm after the game, calling him an elevated player, saying we probably won't hear from him again in the season. What would you say as the head coach for a guy that went out there, put on a great performance, who Efton Chisholm is?
3: For a guy that's been on eight teams in 4 years, I mean, I guess he knows the drill.
4: Yeah. The practice squad.
1: New England hosts Las Vegas on Sunday. Seahawks signing veteran running back Joe Mixon and Capitals great Alex Ovechkin will retire after this NHL season.
5: Hi, it's Evan Cohen. Coming up Tuesday, friend of show Adam Schefter joins us in the 8 a.m. Eastern hour to discuss all the news around another wild week in the NFL filled with major injuries. It's on Sportsmanlike, 6 a.m. Eastern, right here on ESPN Radio, ESPN2, and ESPNU.

0: Look, this is show business, right? This is a multi-billion dollar show business awkwardly tethered to higher education. And we all love it for the circus this is. But in no town is it more show business than Los Angeles, mm-hmm. right? And the show's gone flat. Ticket sales are down. Like the pizzazz is gone, the buzz is gone, and really the hope is gone. And that, not saying the hope's good, they're not terrible. Like they went 7-2, I believe, in the league last year, right? Mm-hmm. Like they're, you know, they've been adequate, but I think the empirical evidence now is that they're never going to be great. Now the cost is $70 million to fire, $70 million. So that doesn't include staff, by the way. That's just for Lincoln Riley. Now you could get a James Franklin cut on that where, and he could go be the head coach at, you know, fill in the blank, you know, Colorado or something, you know, one of these places where, you know, we're expecting there to be changes or there's potentially going to be changes. And, you know, Lincoln Riley would not have suitors because very good is good enough at a lot of places, right? Mm-hmm. Very good is, you know, way past the historical norms at a lot of these places. He could also go call plays in the NFL. Like he has enough of acumen. And honestly, his demeanor and the way he leads, you know, and you talk to people who've worked with him, he'd much rather sit in the room and script than actually set the culture and lead and take care of the defense and run practice. Like that's, he's wired that way, like a lot of those Leach air raid guys are. So it is not, I'll just say this, it's not intuitive for him to lead like it is for, you know, some of these guys. Now you learn and you grow and you adjust, right? You know, I'll pick cross down Bob Chesney. It's intuitive for Bob Chesney to lead. Right. Like that guy, mm-hmm. like, you know, son of a coach, look, you know, looks like he's born to step in front of the microphone and do that. And there's a whole bunch of guys we could go across the country and do. Lincoln Riley's kind of like he's reluctant to the other things that come with head coach.
1: Do you remember years ago when USC reached across town and hired Danton Lynn as defensive coordinator?
0: I do.
1: They made a move. Would they dare reach across town? How in the world is the contract written there? You want to talk about some podcasts stirring the stuff? Yeah. I'll say. I mean, well, that would be a pretty absent the UCLA factor. I mean, and look, let's not crown Bob Chesney. I think he's great. I think he's going to be great. But you know. We'll find out when they go to Oregon.
0: What did you say their schedule was?
1: What?
0: Ranked race 113? Did you say that?
1: One, yeah, 113, 114, something like that. We're going to find out.
0: Yeah. Well, one person we don't know a lot about is Tim Harris, the former Lakers executive who is now the like quasi-permanent AD at UCLA. And you don't think Tim Harris wakes up thinking about losing Bob Chesney across town every day. Like you got to be, you know, especially living there, you got to be bonkers. I wouldn't be surprised if in the next month, Bob Chesney gets a pat on the derriere, don't go across town thing. Now, look, he's earned it, man. Now, he's won in the season and won impressively, and his team's run well. He's got good coordinators. Like, you know,
1: good teams stomp people they're supposed to, and they've done that.
0: Yes. And he has Nico, right?
1: Yeah.
0: Nico's pretty good. I mean, right? And again, give him credit, right? A lot of people would have come in and said, I don't want that guy. He's been a problem. Nope. He came in. And I mean, if we heard peep from Nico Iamaleava, like since he let, like, no, he's been a good soldier, good citizen. Now, some of that is like you set culture, you align expectations, you know, you really dive in and go. But Chesney won the offseason, which again is not an indicator of winning in the season, but it helps. And he set the tone for recruiting, and they, you know, got buzz generated in a place it's hard to generate buzz, and then he's followed up. So I give him credit. It doesn't feel to me like he's, you know, that's a move he'd be like angling to make. But look, if they come with $12 million, you know, who would be the one? And I'm rambling a little bit here, so forgive me. The one interesting part about Jennifer Cohen's decision at USC is there is no other than, you know, she has an affinity for Kalen DeBoer because they worked together at Washington. She hired him at Washington. Other than Kalen DeBoer, who would be very hard to dislodge from Alabama, especially with the timing of the playoff. We saw that last year with the Michigan thing. There's no like, oh man, USC's got to go that guy, right? Like we could spitball some good names, but there's no like, oh, this is going to work, A. And B, there's no like the fan base is going to go like, woo, we got this guy, right?
1: Right.
0: Can you name someone, you know, Spencer Danielson's a great coach. Like, there's no guarantee he's going to win at a level above that Lincoln Riley has. I'm just picking, like, West Coast hot coach du jour, right?
1: I think you got to be careful with this too, Max. I mean, we're sitting here acting like Pete made the point a moment ago, and Pete, he's 100% right. We're acting as if Lincoln Riley never wins games. He just, you know, they just haven't contended for championships in the Big Ten up to this point.
0: 4-14 versus top 25 teams.
1: Yeah. And so they haven't been at the level you want, but
0: maybe 4-15.
1: It's not like he loses all the time, you know?
0: 5-14. Sorry.
1: Be careful, man. Be careful. You could put this thing in the empty elevator shack really fast.
0: That's on the table.
1: Making a change, you know?
0: That's totally on the table. All those guys leave. You think the quarterbacks didn't go there for Lincoln Riley? You think the skill guys didn't go there for Lincoln Riley?
1: Yeah.
0: Now, you keep the front office. They paid those dudes a lot of money. I'd assume a lot of the young guys are on multi-year deals, Max.
2: I would assume, but they are certainly paying Luke Whiffle and Mark Bum. They're paying those guys like top-end Big Ten players already.
0: Yes.
2: And that would be part of it. If you're a candidate for the job, you'd say, oof, I'd love to coach that freshman class. Will all of them stay? Can we keep all of them?
0: Sure.
2: You got a lot of recruiting to do.
0: Because Oregon and Texas can pay him a lot of money too.
2: No doubt. And I think, but that's where, not to go too far off the trails here, but Pete, is that, if that were to open, do you think it's kind of like when LSU just called the top 12 guys and said, will one of you please take this job? And eventually Brian Kelly did, like, or is it a targeted, here's one guy, we know what we're doing?
0: Good question. The problem with the top 10 guys now, even from when LSU hired BK, is that most of them are going to be in the playoff, right?
2: Yeah.
0: So do you sit around and wait? Like, you can't run a quiet search when it's obvious to everyone where you're going to be going. And
2: plus, protect college sports rule. You know, they might send you to jail if you try to break the Lane Kiffin rule, right?
1: Hey, they sort of unwisely sent a bunch of poor assistant basketball coaches to jail for like nonsense. It could happen.
0: Yeah.
1: We say it facetiously and it's a great line, but ask Book Richardson about this. see what he has to say about it.
0: I think Lincoln Riley has a better chance of working in the media than the Protect College Sports Act does to pass. How about that?
1: Well, I'm going to defend Lincoln Riley here.
0: All right, go.
1: Because of something that you said. The record is not good enough against top caliber competition for USC. There's no question about that. You just mentioned all of those freshmen. They're great players. They're fun to watch. And they're freshmen. Give it a chance to cook. Now, if he gets through this class or they lose this class and they're still sitting there in mediocrity, upper middle class mediocrity, then you probably have to do something different. Not yet. Be patient. Let them cook a little bit. Let's see how the season ends. Let's see how next season goes. I would be patient here. I would be patient here because I think you can mess it all up and you might be a step away from something really great because, Mosley, Whiffle, Bowman, there are others. Those three dudes,
2: there's a dozen others. Yeah.
1: Difference makers. And there are so many others that he has in the class. Those are the ones that jump off the tape when you watch them, though.
0: So I just want to correct the record here from our friend Marissa Dowling, our ace researcher. 5-14 versus AP ranked alone. Marissa's very nice. She wanted to give him a sixth because Iowa was ranked in the CFP standings. So he can, perhaps throw that in there. And this was going into the weekend through 58 games, not counting interim stuff for Helton as the head coach, like permanent head coach. Lincoln 39-19, so it'd be 40-19 now. Clay Helton was 37-21. So, it's just been okay. That's all. Like, he's not a terrible coach. He could do better elsewhere. I think he's fit for the Big 12, Max, don't you?
2: I do. I don't know what the dream scenario is there. You got a few programs smashing the panic button at the moment.
1: Like who?
2: Not having a great time over in Colorado. Not having a great time over in TCU at the moment. They expected a lot more than 2-3 right now.

0: Hey, it's Matt Jones. Coming up Tuesday, I'm Matt Meyer. 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
2: Hey, it's Evan Cohen. Coming up Tuesday, the Yankees' bats were silenced in Game 1 against the Rays. 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

0: certainly people, you see a lot of people say, how about Baylor for Lincoln Riley? Hey, Baylor's pretty good.
1: Boy, that was an impressive win for Baylor last year.
0: I mean, it was.
1: In the desert. They smoked them. And DJ still missed some throws and then put up put up big numbers. DJ Lagway, I mean. We acting like, you know, we're all.
0: What did they end at 55? I mean, it was a.
1: Everybody.
0: Yeah, extremely impressive road win for Dave Aranda, guy who's been, you know, living on that hot seat every day for quite a while now. But they seem to have smoothed things out.
2: He's got the asbestos pants award for being on the hot seat for so long. Yeah, props to Joe Klanderman. Like, you go on the road and the DC at Baylor, who they brought in, and look, not a great DC job to take when it's a clear, unambiguous hot seat like Dave Aranda's had, and you know. As great as scoring 55 down there as it was for Jake Spavital, like, to shut Arizona State down in that, you know, in that way, like, that was the win. That was the game, the result where, if I said Saturday morning to you, I think they win, was it 55, 19, mm-hmm. something like that? You'd have been like, hey, you okay? Like, you stay out too late with Stanford Steve on Friday night in Iowa City?
3: That's the thing I love about you and Stanford Steve is the fact that you guys, you know, you guys are both in 8:30, 9 o'clock in the bed, making sure that you get a full 9 hours rest the night before game day, right?
2: Obviously, Reese. Yeah.
3: Is that how that goes?
2: Yeah. Certainly, we just have to hijack for a second. Stanford Steve is like the Pied Piper of Iowa City. He might move there. Nobody had a better time in Iowa City than Stanford. He wanted to go there so bad for like 3 years, and he got there and it's everything he dreamed of and more. Like, that's his, like, that is it. That was his, like, football heaven. The people are nice. The beer's cold. Everybody's just kind of like, yeah. I was happy to watch Stanford Steve enjoy Iowa City in the manner that he did.
3: He's just, I think the great thing about him, whether on the podcast with SVP, on the show with SVP, or on our show, that he's extraordinarily smart. He loves the sport like nobody's business. He watches everything. And he's just the nicest guy in the world. Yeah. I told him, we were riding in the other day, Pete, and I told him, I said, I think your Rolodex, because he's done this great job on Thursday nights of setting us up with these great, great dinners. You know, a lot of times Pete and I are early ones in for those. And it's always my friend, my buddy, this guy that, you know, I did this or that with. I'm like, your Rolodex has to be like, or your, not Rolodex, it shows my age, your contact list has to be like Thamel's. And he goes, oh, no, it's not like Thamel's. I'm like, dude, it's got to be close. It's everybody loves Stanford Steve, and rightfully so.
2: Yeah, it's like quality control coaches, it's bar owners, though.
3: Yeah. I'll tell you one thing I don't love about Stanford Steve, the old superdog thing that we talk about way too much. Okay, so I immediately said, we're not talking much about Auburn, Tennessee. I'll take Auburn. And so I'm sitting there talking to our producer, Matt Garrett, and I said, I'm switching to Eastern Michigan. There's no way, you know. And before I switched, Steve took it. And I've made it a policy over the years that I go last to try to balance the country. He took it. I think the Superdog race, we don't have to talk about it much anymore because it's probably over now. He already had a big lead, and he got 5 billion points.
2: Oh, so he gets Eastern like 5 points, and then they went 35-7?
3: No, that was the there are new rules. I think they won 38-14. There are new rules now. So, like, they bit Nick in the rear end with the Iowa-Michigan game
2: last week,
3: the new rules. But, yeah, he wasn't happy. And Steve benefits from this. So what you get if your underdog wins now is you get the spread, which was a touchdown, plus margin of victory. He got like 31 points out of one game. He already had a big lead.
2: Wow.
3: I think he's going to be like close to triple digits next week. But he you know what? Couldn't happen to a nicer guy.
2: Yeah.
3: You know, so good.
2: And he
3: for
2: had
3: him
2: Tulsa early in the year, right? That was his first big one.
3: Yeah. He's had a couple of big ones, man. He's been on it.
2: Yeah. Well, that's what you want from your expert, right? You want
3: 100%. He's been crushing it. So congratulations on the victory, season victory, Stanford Steve.
2: Yeah. Did he leave Iowa? Have we confirmed he left? Because I thought
3: I don't know.
2: Move.
3: We were watching games together in the bus, and I was kind of trying to get home the at least a little deeper in the Michigan game, make sure Notre Dame was finishing up, looked like Alabama was going to pull away. And he went on And I was going to go meet him. And then once I got to the stadium, I never saw him inside the stadium. I know he was in there, but then I didn't see him inside Kinnick yesterday. So, but I'm positive he made it because he left to go to the tailgate, to the stadium, to the game before I did. So.
2: Maybe he was looking for real estate.
3: Might have been. Yeah, I mean, he was the mayor. It was a great visit, by the way. Tremendous visit. Steve made it better for us on a different level, and he made the show better as he always does. So that was tremendous. Let's talk a little bit about some things that happened in the SEC, how you stack up these teams, who's elite in the SEC, how you order the upper middle class, because this is a nightmare if you're trying to order them, because they don't let you put them in rows, which is what I would like to do. Just put them all beside each other instead of having to stack them on top of each other. Because I was reliably informed that above every other form of evaluation, no matter what else happens, I was told last year that you had to have head-to-head because the results have to matter. And that's true. I'm being a bit facetious. You have to honor the results of the game. But if you daisy chain it until somebody at the bottom beats somebody at the top so you can really rank them in the order that you believe that they are, you have to rank the SEC teams who played each other in this order and tell me if this is how you would like to see your poll ranking go. And you guys correct me if I screw this up. Mississippi State.
2: So these are all the one-loss teams.
3: I'm not talking about Georgia or Texas. Mississippi State beat Missouri, who beat Florida, who beat Ole Miss, who beat LSU. Now, is that how you want them stacked up? So the inclination might be that LSU is the best of that group. Florida has the best win of that group. Florida got destroyed yesterday. We heard a lot, and understandably so, about the benefit of the doubt that Missouri had gotten toward the bottom of the poll. Apparently, Missouri heard about that, too. Apparently, Missouri heard a lot of things over the week, and they decided to take out their frustrations on Florida, who, all of a sudden, maybe they didn't invent offensive football, at least not as it pertains to dealing with the Missouri defense. I still think Florida's great. I said last week, I thought they were real, like real, real. I think that was a bad performance by Florida, a great one by Missouri, bad one by Florida. But that doesn't alleviate how you stack them up in the moment. It's impossible. How do you guys, Max, how do you look at that group of teams in the SEC?
0: And at the moment, do you have, because it's sort of like, you can't forget the result of last week, but like, do you have Ole Miss ahead of all of them at the moment? Or do you like LSU?
3: I think right now, let me look, because I'm still waiting to turn in the final ballot. I don't. At the moment, I have LSU ahead of Ole Miss,
0: okay,
3: but I'm not positive of it. Like, I have, like, Tennessee's done a really good job. I have Tennessee ranked much higher than I think they should be. But the teams in the middle of that, Texas Tech, that I could maybe push everybody down a little bit, Texas Tech, Utah, a lot of people, I like Utah a lot. I want to see them play somebody else before I vault them up to that point. You wind up with teams ranked higher than you really think they ought to be.
0: Right.
3: You wind up overly penalizing a team that you think's really good, like Florida. I've still got Oklahoma State ahead of Oregon, which is appropriate. Oklahoma State lost to freaking Tulsa.
2: Yeah.
3: It's like, so they've got this terrible loss.
0: Here's how I would describe it.
3: It's difficult.
0: It is. Yeah. And if you just go by gut and eyeballs, people will say, well, you're not respecting the results, Reese.
3: Correct.
0: So we need to get a little further. I would describe it like this. I think I'd go like an airport scenario here. So we've got Georgia, Texas, Alabama are boarding first class, right? And then they call out group one, and you've got Ole Miss, LSU, Missouri, Florida, Mississippi State, all sort of like jostling to who lines up first. And then you've also got the Wild Kentucky Wildcats, who got a second SEC road win. You have Tennessee, who now has a quarterback concern. That's seven boarding in group one there, basically. And then you've got, I guess, Texas A&M and OU, are they on standby, or are they fighting like hell to get upgraded? I don't know where we kind of put them, but yeah, it's a mess right now.
2: Bravo, by the way. If you have people for relatable analogies, you have the right people for boarding.
3: Jimmy Dykes is going to ask for royalties on that though, Max.
0: Is that right?
3: With Jimmy's jet for the NCAA tournament teams too.
2: All right. Very good.
0: So who deserves to be at the front of the line in group one?
2: In group one, who deserves to be the front of the line? So if you're going to, do any of those teams have two really good wins is the question. So Mississippi State, that at Minnesota win looks better and better, right?
3: Yeah.
2: As they go, and then they have at South Carolina.
4: It's Evan Cohen. Coming up Tuesday, the Yankees bats were silenced in game one against the Rays. Can they do enough to even the series, or will they head back to New York on the brink of elimination? 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

0: series continues. First in Cleveland at 5 Eastern, it's the Guardians and the Chicago White Sox. Then we head to Tampa, where the Rays face the New York Yankees. 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
1: Tuesday's Rich Eisen Show will review the Monday nighter between the Saints and the Falcons with Cam Hayward in his usual Tuesday spot from the Pittsburgh Steelers. Bruce Arians, the former Super Bowl winning head coach, will also join us. Josh Pate on the latest in college football as well. 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
2: I'm John Ryder. Two more baseball postseason games. Game 2 of the ALDS in St. Pete. Rays lead the Yankees 1-0 in the top of the third. New York, three errors in the first inning. Yandy Diaz scoring on a throwing error by Jazz Chisholm. Pitching matchup as Cam Schlittler against Freddy Peralta. Tampa Bay looking to take a 2-0 series lead. Game 2 of the ALDS in Cleveland.
3: First base side of the hill, the turn from Taylor. And the one-strike pitch. Swing and a ball hit in the air, left center field. Doyle going back. He's onto the track at the fence, leaps, and he makes the catch at the base of the fence in deep left center field. And that will do it, and the White Sox have taken a 2-0 lead in this series.
2: Roxy Bernstein with the final call on ESPN Radio, and the final score, White Sox 4, Guardians 3. Rookie Brayden Montgomery, go-ahead two-run double in the sixth. It was a three-run sixth. Chase Mydroth with an RBI single. Monday Night Football in New Orleans. Falcons have a 7-0 lead on the Saints with under 3 minutes to go in the first quarter. You watch the game on ESPN. Bijan Robinson, a 59-yard touchdown run on the game's opening drive. Seahawks are signing veteran running back Joe Mixon. He was let go by the Texans in March. He was out all of last season with a foot injury. Capitals legend Alex Ovechkin, this will be his last NHL season. He said that today. 22 seasons in the NHL, all with Washington. On the scoreboard, the Lightning lead the Flyers 2-1, end of the second period. Braden Point's first goal of the season for Tampa Bay. Senators blasting the Bruins 4-0 early second period. It's on ESPN+.
4: Hi, it's Evan Cohen. Coming up Tuesday, friend of show Adam Schefter joins us in the 8 a.m. Eastern hour to discuss all the news around another wild week in the NFL filled with major injuries. 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

0: about what I can do to have us reach those expectations. And so he said he's been really not afraid to ask any question that comes to mind, even if it may sound basic. He wants to be able to be vocal in terms of, if I can understand it, then maybe I can help the rest of my new teammates understand it. And also, he's been the last guy in the gym consistently all week long. I think three of the five practice days that we've covered, there's been one remaining guy on the court. It's been Jaylen Brown getting in extra work.
1: NBA tips off in a couple of weeks. SportsCenter All Night, ESPN Radio. We're still early in the hockey season, but one thing we do know, it's the final season for Alexander Ovechkin. The 41-year-old will be retiring after his 22nd season. Says in his heart he knows it's the right decision. Monday he spoke to his teammates in the Capitals dressing room.
2: It's sad, but it is what it is. We have an unbelievable team this year, and 82 games left. Let's make a playoffs. Let's have fun and enjoy the moment, because times fly. It's hard, but let's enjoy it, and let's do some special thing this year, right?
1: Ovechkin wants to enjoy it however many games they have left, regular season plus whatever postseason action they can get. Ovechkin has 929 career goals, already clear of Wayne Gretzky's previous record. He signed a one-year deal to return to Washington this summer, played all 82 games for the Caps last season, led the team with 32 goals and 64 points. Capitals will host the Penguins on Wednesday. Shark center Macklin Celebrini was scratched from the team's lineup at Dallas on Monday. Lower body injury. Sharks announcing it a few minutes before the puck drop that Celebrini would not be playing. It was over the summer Celebrini signed a five-year, $94 million extension. Not on the ice Monday, and without him, San Jose struggled against the Stars.
3: It's a nifty pass by Robertson this spring, and then Robertson, he scores! There's number one on the year for Jason Robertson.
1: 96.7 FM, the ticket. Stars go on to a 5-0 shutout of the Sharks. Stars improving to 9-0-1 in their last 10 games. Sharks' first loss this season. Jets in Pittsburgh coming alive in the third.
4: Three goals in this third period. We're tied at 2. Winnipeg speeds back inside the zone. Morrissey out in front, and a shot by Perfetti. He scores! Right off the ensuing faceoff, Winnipeg regains the lead at 3-2.
1: 680 CJOB. Jets a 3-2 win over the Penguins. All three goals coming in the first 10 minutes of the third period. Senators a 4-1 win over the Bruins. Senators starting the season with consecutive wins for the 8th time in franchise history. First time they've done it since the 2016-2017 season when they lost in the conference finals. In Tampa, while the Rays were beating the Yankees, Lightning beating the Flyers, a 4-1 final for the Lightning. Their 5th straight win against the Flyers dating back to last season. Oh, about that game at the Trop. That's next. SportsCenter All Night at ESPN Radio.
5: Tuesday's Rich Eisen Show will review the Monday nighter between the Saints and the Falcons with Cam Hayward in his usual Tuesday spot from the Pittsburgh Steelers. Bruce Arians, the former Super Bowl winning head coach, will also join us. Josh Pate on the latest in college football as well. 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

0: Center All Night ESPN Radio. We're still early in the hockey season, but one thing we do know, it's the final season for Alexander Ovechkin. The 41-year-old will be retiring after his 22nd season. Says in his heart he knows it's the right decision. Monday he spoke to his teammates in the Capitals dressing room.
1: It's sad, but, you know, it is what it is. We have an unbelievable team this year, and, you know, 82 games left. Let's make a playoffs. Let's have fun and enjoy the moment because, you know, times fly. It's hard, but let's enjoy it, and let's do some special thing this year, right?
0: Ovechkin wants to enjoy it however many games they have left, regular season plus whatever postseason action they can get. Ovechkin has 929 career goals, already clear of Wayne Gretzky's previous record. He signed a one-year deal to return to Washington this summer, played all 82 games for the Caps last season, led the team with 32 goals and 64 points. Capitals will host the Penguins on Wednesday. Sharks center Macklin Celebrini was scratched from the team's lineup at Dallas on Monday. Lower body injury. Sharks announcing it a few minutes before the puck drop that Celebrini would not be playing. It was over the summer Celebrini signed a five-year, $94 million extension. Not on the ice Monday, and without him, San Jose struggled against the Stars.
2: It's a nifty pass by Robertson this spring, and then Robertson, he scores! There's number one on the year for Jason Robertson.
0: 96.7 FM, the ticket. Stars go on to a 5-0 shutout of the Sharks. Stars improving to 9-0-1 in their last 10 games. Sharks' first loss this season. Jets in Pittsburgh coming alive in the third.
3: Three goals in this third period. We're tied at two. Winnipeg speeds back inside the zone. Morrissey out in front, and a shot by Perfetti. He scores! Right off the ensuing faceoff, Winnipeg regains the lead at 3-2.
0: 680 CJOB. Jets a 3-2 win over the Penguins. All three goals coming in the first 10 minutes of the third period. Senators a 4-1 win over the Bruins. Senators starting the season with consecutive wins for the eighth time in franchise history. First time they've done it since the 2016-2017 season when they lost in the conference finals. In Tampa, while the Rays were beating the Yankees, Lightning beating the Flyers. A 4-1 final for the Lightning. Their fifth straight win against the Flyers dating back to last season. Oh, about that game at the Trop. That's next. SportsCenter All Night. It's ESPN Radio.
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0: enjoy the moment because, you know, times fly. It's hard, but let's enjoy it and let's do some special thing this year, right?
1: Ovechkin wants to enjoy it however many games they have left, regular season plus whatever postseason action they can get. Ovechkin has 929 career goals already clear of Wayne Gretzky's previous record. He signed a one-year deal to return to Washington this summer, played all 82 games for the Caps last season, led the team with 32 goals and 64 points. Capitals will host the Penguins on Wednesday. Shark center Macklin Celebrini was scratched from the team's lineup at Dallas on Monday. Lower body injury. Sharks announcing it a few minutes before the puck drop that Celebrini would not be playing. It was over the summer Celebrini signed a five-year, $94 million extension. Not on the ice Monday, and without him, San Jose struggled against the Stars.
2: It's a nifty pass by Robertson to spring, and then Robertson, he scores! There's number one on the year for Jason Robertson.
1: 96.7 FM, the ticket. Stars go on to a 5-0 shutout of the Sharks. Stars improving to 9-0-1 in their last 10 games. Sharks' first loss this season. Jets in Pittsburgh coming alive in the third.
3: Three goals in this third period. We're tied at two. Winnipeg speeds back inside the zone. Morrissey out in front and a shot by Perfetti. He scores! Right off the ensuing faceoff, Winnipeg regains the lead at 3-2.
1: 680 CJOB. Jets a 3-2 win over the Penguins. All three goals coming in the first 10 minutes of the third period. Senators a 4-1 win over the Bruins. Senators starting the season with consecutive wins for the 8th time in franchise history. First time they've done it since the 2016-2017 season when they lost in the conference finals. In Tampa, while the Rays were beating the Yankees, Lightning beating the Flyers. A 4-1 final for the Lightning. Their 5th straight win against the Flyers dating back to last season. Oh, about that game at the Trop. That's next. SportsCenter all night at ESPN Radio.
4: Tuesday's Rich Eisen Show will review the Monday nighter between the Saints and the Falcons with Cam Hayward in his usual Tuesday spot from the Pittsburgh Steelers. Bruce Arians, the former Super Bowl winning head coach, will also join us. Josh Pate on the latest in college football as well. 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

0: team's lineup at Dallas on Monday. Lower body injury. Sharks announcing it a few minutes before the puck drop that Celebrini would not be playing. It was over the summer Celebrini signed a five-year, $94 million extension. Not on the ice Monday, and without him, San Jose struggled against the Stars.
1: It's a nifty pass by Robertson this spring, and then Robertson, he scores! There's number one on the year for Jason Robertson.
0: 96.7 FM, the ticket. Stars go on to a 5-0 shutout of the Sharks. Stars improving to 9-0-1 in their last 10 games. Sharks' first loss this season. Jets in Pittsburgh coming alive in the third.
2: Three goals in this third period. We're tied at two. Winnipeg speeds back inside the zone. Morrissey out in front and a shot by Perfetti. He scores! Right off the ensuing faceoff, Winnipeg regains the lead at 3-2.
0: 680 CJOB. Jets a 3-2 win over the Penguins. All three goals coming in the first 10 minutes of the third period. Senators a 4-1 win over the Bruins. Senators starting the season with consecutive wins for the eighth time in franchise history. First time they've done it since the 2016-2017 season when they lost in the conference finals. In Tampa, while the Rays were beating the Yankees, Lightning beating the Flyers. A 4-1 final for the Lightning. Their fifth straight win against the Flyers dating back to last season. Oh, about that game at the Trop. That's next. 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
3: 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Then in San Diego, down 2-0, the Padres face a critical Game 3 against the Brewers. 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

0: Winnipeg speeds back inside the zone. Morrissey out in front and a shot by Perfetti. He scores! Right off the ensuing faceoff, Winnipeg regains the lead at 3-2.
1: 680 CJOB, Jets a 3-2 win over the Penguins. All three goals coming in the first 10 minutes of the third period. Senators a 4-1 win over the Bruins. Senators starting the season with consecutive wins for the eighth time in franchise history. First time they've done it since the 2016-2017 season when they lost in the conference finals. In Tampa, while the Rays were beating the Yankees, Lightning beating the Flyers, a 4-1 final for the Lightning, their fifth straight win against the Flyers dating back to last season. Oh, about that game at the Trop. That's next. SportsCenter all night at ESPN Radio.
2: Tuesday's Rich Eisen Show will review the Monday nighter between the Saints and the Falcons with Cam Hayward in his usual Tuesday spot from the Pittsburgh Steelers. Bruce Arians, the former Super Bowl winning head coach, will also join us. Josh Pate on the latest in college football as well. 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

0: November. Travis Etienne is done for the season. They've had injuries along that offensive line. Like, they've had a lot of big blows that they've had to deal with. And so I'm not making excuses. I just think there are reasons for the team not realizing the expectations that we all put on them. But even with that being said, last night was the first game that you said they weren't competitive in all season.
1: Yeah.
0: So I don't know what to make of that. I still think the Saints are a quality ball club. I think they're better than their 1-3 record.
1: I'd hope so.
0: Well, yes. Well, I mean, time will end up telling. But I would just say this. To me, last night was more about the Atlanta Falcons than it was about the New Orleans Saints. I think the Falcons, with Michael Penix, have unlocked something. They found their groove with the running game, and their running game is not overly complicated. It's inside zone, it's stretch zone, and it's counter. And they're going to run those three run plays until you figure out a way to stop it. And guess what? No team over the last couple of weeks has been able to do that.
2: Right.
0: So we'll see what happens with the Atlanta Falcons from here forward. But they're going to have something to say about who wins the South this season.
2: Two things on the Saints quickly. I still think that they're a competitive team, and I think we'll see them be better because of two factors that have been working against them. One, the turnovers. 8 turnovers so far this season. That's something that you can control, protect the football. And slow starts. They've gotten out to really slow starts so far this season. 6 points in the first quarter this season. Get out there, be more aggressive to start the game. I think that there are pieces there, and we'll see them turn things around.
1: Smalls, you've been killing them. All right, coming up, CeCe's got his power rankings brought to us by SoFi next.
3: Tuesday's Rich Eisen Show will review the Monday nighter between the Saints and the Falcons with Cam Hayward in his usual Tuesday spot from the Pittsburgh Steelers. Bruce Arians, the former Super Bowl winning head coach, will also join us. Josh Pate on the latest in college football as well. 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

0: Power Trip Morning Show, Tuesday, October 6th of 2026. My name is Corey Cove. That is Chris Hockey. There is Meat Sauce Paul Lambert. There's Zachary Halverson. And yes, we're just moments away from the return of John Bonus.
1: Hell yeah.
0: So where'd he go? He went to California.
1: Fuck knows.
0: Then somewhere else, right?
2: Yeah, he went to Loch Ness.
0: Which is near California, so that's a quick trip.
2: He went to Pleasure Town.
0: Yep, also in California.
2: Went to Beaverville.
0: Yep, that's, I think, Oregon.
2: Yeah.
0: Stopped close.
2: By Rosie's apartment.
1: Oh, yeah?
2: Yep.
0: Oh, great views in the marathon there.
2: Yeah. That's for sure, yeah.
0: What floor do you think he's on?
1: Like the top?
0: Top floor? Do you have security up there? And if not, how long would it take security to get all the way up there?
2: And if not, can I get a key to his apartment? Windows open?
0: Like is elevator situation, stairs situation? What do we got there?
2: Do they go up?
1: I would bet there's an elevator.
3: Yeah. Can you dig it?
0: How much would you bet?
1: I'd bet a good amount.
0: 80% of your net worth?
1: Yeah.
0: Damn. You're confident.
1: I mean, do you think Rosie's walking upstairs?
0: Well, no, he had knee surgery.
1: When?
0: He had knee surgery.
1: Oh, I got those tickets for you for Sunday's game.
2: Oh, are you going to New Orleans?
1: Yep, I bought him tickets.
2: Wow.
0: Why don't you just give them to me right now?
1: I don't know how to transfer them.
2: Generous.
1: Oh, and Hawk, I got you something off the tree.
2: Generous.
1: Yeah.
0: The tree's already downstairs, the giving tree.
1: It's picked over, right, Hawk?
2: He actually puts one up in the middle of July.
1: Yep.
2: He calls it giving in July.
1: Yep.
2: Generous.
0: It didn't take us 2 minutes.
2: It took you guys 2 minutes. Yeah. You set me up, and I didn't do it.
1: Yeah. It's the first thing I said to Hawk after not seeing him for a week.
2: I know. You said, you got to hear a story.
1: Yeah.
2: wait to hear this one. Wait to hear this
0: one. Yeah. I mean.
2: Yeah, well. Congratulations. Generous.
0: Hey, different strokes for different folks, right?
1: Yeah, man.
2: Generous.
0: No.
2: Yeah, man.
0: Everybody's just flying their own path.
1: Yeah, well said.
2: Hey, Zach, are you back there?
4: Yes.
2: Could you do me a favor?
4: Sure.
2: I am unschooled. Which one is the B ring?
5: I think it hit the B ring up there.
6: It did, yep.
4: In what sense?
5: Spencer Jones, a towering fly ball to center, stays up there for Johnny DeLuca. And no, he hit one of the rings.
6: Hit the ring.
5: And I think it's playable here. It's a live ball, and that's an out. I think it hit the B ring up there.
6: It did, yep.
5: Got to have your ring knowledge when you come into Tropicana Field. It is quirky. The top two rings, the A and the B.
7: After a few consultations, it is determined that the ball did fall down. The batter is out.
1: Yeah. Oh, boy.
0: Yucky. Yucky. What is the difference between an A ring and a B ring?
2: Yeah, that's why I'm unfamiliar. I wish I knew. I thought I knew things.
4: I mean, yucky. Just the pucker factor, I would imagine.
2: Is there a second ring I'm unfamiliar with?
1: Yucky.
2: Is it a class ring?
4: Well, I think you're everybody's familiar with the B ring. I think it's the A ring that most people don't really see.
2: Mm.
4: Most.
2: You got to get in there.
4: Yeah.
0: Well, most people aren't flexible enough.
2: Touche.
1: Yeah.
4: And that's too bad.
2: Yucky.
0: I wish I was a contortionist. Not really? For those reasons. Not so I would just stay home all day. Just in general, right? When you get older, flexibility is a pain in the ass.
4: Well,
0: do you remember getting up in the morning and just doing cartwheels out of bed? And now just standing up is a giant process, you know?
1: Yeah.
2: Hey,
0: and I haven't had knee surgery.
2: Yeah.
1: Wow. Well, good for you.
2: Just getting up is a decision. Yeah.
0: Yeah.
1: Oh, yeah.
2: And then there are other days where I'm like,
1: oh, boy.
2: Man, I love that movie. I think I'm the only one that's seen it, but I love it.
1: Well, it's
2: good. I like it.
6: What movie is it?
2: It's the one where what's-her-face, who's Eileen Wuornos, is the president.
0: I believe it's called Long Shot with Seth Rogen and Charlize Theron.
2: You got it. Great movie. And he's accidentally films himself on the video, yerking off, and he's the president's wife.
1: Yep.
0: Yeah, you said it was good. I never saw it.
2: It's very, I think it's good. I like it.
1: I just like,
2: yucky. Yeah. Do you think this is, I'm not going to lie to you. I never thought it till right now. And again, I'm going to go to the expert on this. Zacho, you tell me. I picture that this is what Saw sounds like when he's completing.
8: Oh, boy.
1: Yucky. I mean, it's not far off.
4: That's some pretty quick clarity there.
1: Yep.
4: Right after.
1: Yeah.
2: I edited very, it. Yeah. Okay. I did edit yeah. it. That is a net. That is a net.
4: Usually yeah. you have a few more seconds oh, yeah. of like, oh, that was fun. And then you get to the, oh.
2: Oh, yeah. There's disgust, no. but it's not right away.
1: Why?
2: Yucky.
1: Yucky.
2: Hey, yucky. Yucky.
0: Did you see this is kind of the headline version, but you see the story making the rounds? And I think it's from a couple of years ago, but it resurfaced that Seth Rogen basically says the key to getting nude scenes in movies is just hire adult film stars instead of getting mainstream actresses to get naked when, you know, maybe they don't want to or don't feel like they should have to. He's like, just put porn stars in the movie. They don't care.
2: Zach and Mary make a porno.
0: Yeah, just they'll do it.
2: Did you ever see Zach and Mary make a porno?
0: I think once.
1: Yeah, I did once.
2: Good.
1: Yeah.
2: Pretty good.
0: I don't remember liking it or disliking it. So it's just kind of one of those movies that I just completely forgot.
2: I loved it.
0: About.
2: There's pornography.
0: I love them, right, Elizabeth Banks?
2: Yeah, she's great.
1: Yeah.
0: Who would have guessed that same gal was going to be the host of Press Your Luck?
2: Well, she's a mogul.
0: It's hard to follow in the footsteps of Peter Tamarkin unless you're flying a plane.
1: Who watches Press Their Luck?
2: What?
0: It's Press Your Luck, by the way.
1: Isn't that what I said?
2: Yes. No, but everybody watches that.
1: Yeah, who watches it now?
2: No whammy, no whammy, no whammy, no whammy. Yucky.
1: Who watches it now, though?
2: Well, Corey.
0: People.
1: Name four.
2: Corey and old people.
1: Okay, you got me there.
0: He got you.
2: In other words, me.
0: They tried to do a Press Your Luck parody on SNL on Saturday. It kind of didn't work.
2: And nothing's working this year on SNL.
0: No, it's a rough start.
2: Yeah.
0: Mm-hmm. Rough start.
2: Yep.
1: Well, yeah.
0: Am I missing something on Dakota Johnson, too, by the way? Oh, hang on. But who cares about ripping Dakota Johnson for a second?
1: Rip away.
0: I do want to say something about Saturday Night Live because it sounds like you watched it, Christopher.
2: Parts of it, yes.
0: Did you see Turnstile?
2: I did, musical guest. Yeah.
0: Mm-hmm. I'm late to the party on Turnstile. Yeah, I know they're like the next big thing. They're selling out everywhere. People are losing their minds.
2: Yeah.
0: That first song that they did, Birds.
2: Yeah. Ooh, I'm interested. I can't decide whether I think you're going to like it or not.
0: Oh, it's 1,000 out of 10.
2: Yeah,
0: but here's the difference.
2: Yeah.
0: It is one of the, and maybe this is because they are kind of like a punkish band, right?
2: Yeah.
0: This is a rare example. If you go to iHeartRadio or Spotify or whatever and look up Turnstile Birds.
2: Or, you know, Apple like everybody else.
0: Sure.
1: Yeah.
0: It's like a 2.5 minute song and the first 40 seconds are like this weird kind of spooky intro.
2: Sure.
0: And then it kicks into a hardcore just thrash song. And that goes for about 30 seconds and then just three or so power chords and that place rocks to the ground. Yeah. However, it is a super rare song because if you Google it, YouTube it, TikTok it, Instagram it, find a live show in the last couple of months, that song is 10 times better live than it is on, I was going to say CD, but that makes me sound old. It is so freaking powerful live. And these kids nowadays, they're just watching concerts on their phones, right? And then you watch Turnstile come out, and there's 30,000 kids jumping up and down like we did 30 years ago. And sure, there's like 10 people on their phone, but everybody else is losing their minds. And I'm like, wow, Turnstile somehow has this generation jumping again. And I'm not saying they're the only band that can still get a mosh pit going, but it looks like 90s exuberance in 2026.
2: It's coming around, man.
0: I'm so happy that there's a band like that for these kids because it's, I'm not saying they're the only ones. I'm just saying it's few and far between now. So it's, man, I'm totally into the last 60 seconds of that song.
2: They are, but first of all, I believe they consider themselves hardcore.
0: Makes sense.
2: And they're very artsy, man.
0: They definitely are.
2: I mean, have you seen the movie they put out?
0: No.
2: To go along with this last record?
0: No.
2: It is an art piece. It's something like, you know, Dada. It's pretty weird, man.
0: Mm.
2: It's just, I love it. But Geese is on the cover of Rolling Stone this month. I mean, metal, hard rock is making a comeback. Mm. It's happening. Kids are playing guitar again. And I'll say it. I don't care what anybody says. People can make fun of me all they want. Thank you, Taylor Swift, for getting people interested in playing freaking guitar again. You know, thank you to all these artists who decided to go back in that direction. There's a lot who aren't doing it. I mean, art is art. I don't care. But people are learning to play instruments again. I think it's huge.
0: I'm glad you brought that up because I saw somebody on Twitter say this. So, again, I'm stealing a take. I just don't know whose take I'm stealing.
2: Right, Casey Kasem.
0: Here's a sick brag. Here's a sick brag. But, again, since you play guitar, you'll understand this. So I watched them play that song on Saturday. I'm like, holy bleep, did that song pound. And then I go down the rabbit hole on Instagram and I'm like watching kids fly all over the place to these pits all over the country and Turnstiles just killing it. So I pick up the guitar. I think I had that song figured out in under 10 seconds. Yeah, I mean, it's unbelievably easy, but
2: married or did,
0: no. Okay. Yeah, she wasn't in that. She wasn't there.
2: Okay.
0: But
2: cool.
0: I can't stress how simple this song is that I think is just shaking the ground to the core. However, somebody on Twitter made the point, this song is the reason kids should pick up a guitar and get into a band and learn three chords. Because it doesn't, if you can rock, you don't need to be freaking Jimmy Page. This song is so simple, and it rocks so hard.
2: First of all, kids will pick up guitars and play it because of this band.
0: Yeah.
2: That's feeding the river. I love that. And second of all, what you just said is why punk exists, why the Ramones exist, why the Clash exists, why the Sex Pistols exist, because, you know, there was this run of guitar players, and people would watch or go to concerts and be like, I could never be Jimmy Page.
0: Right.
2: But then they saw the Sex Pistols or the Ramones, and they were like, well, I can do that.
0: That's just it's just three or four power chords.
2: Absolutely.
0: Just, how do you slide them?
2: When the Replacements needed a bass player, And there are people out there who know this way better than I do, and I'll get hate mail if I say it wrong, but who cares, whatever. They hired Tommy to play bass. I think he was 13. He didn't own a bass. He didn't know how to play it. Just make noises with it, you know? It's rock, right?
0: Yeah.
2: I love it. It's coming back around again.
0: It's the best. I spent more time with my amps and my pedals trying to figure out to get the Turnstile sound, because I had the chords, like I said, in 10 seconds. So now I'm like, now I got to mess with all these knobs and buzzers and bells and whistles. How do I get that exact sound? That took me 5 minutes, right? Yeah. That took me longer.
2: It's
0: so easy. If you started guitar today, you could play that song within 2 weeks.
2: It's the best.
0: It's really that simple. Yep, but it just shreds.
2: Yeah, man. And I encourage you to do it, by the way.
1: Somebody wrote on the YouTube page, the first 3 minutes of that song, I danced around the house with my wife. 4 minutes in, I roundhouse kicked my couch out the window. That's funny.
0: Man.
2: Signed, Mark Rosen.
1: Yeah.
0: And from what I've heard, by the way, from what I've heard, they are opening on tour with that song.
1: Oh,
0: what,
1: really?
0: I mean, what a way to kick off a show. You just get the entire place to lose their minds. I hope that's accurate because somebody on Twitter said they've been opening with it all tour.
2: Man.
0: What an opener.
2: It's so cool. I'm so glad you liked it. I remember hearing them for the first time and thinking, wow, this is different, you know? And like you said, some of the intros are quite literally, there's intros that are 2 minutes long. You know, it's great. Man.
0: Yeah,
2: and
0: that song, if you take out the intro, the song's under 2 minutes. You're in and out of there before you know it.
2: Yeah, creative.
0: What a banger, man.
2: Yeah, man.
0: So anyway, there's my SNL breakdown. It's a Turnstile delivered on Saturday. Yeah. Hi, John Bonus.
1: Boney.
0: Look at Johnny Bones.
2: And by the way, I want to say one more thing. If you want to see some metal, Godsmack coming to town. Looking forward to it.
1: What time will that be?
2: I believe the 14th here. I believe they're playing the Armory on the 14th. Mm. Can't wait.
1: They're going to go.
0: That feels about right.
2: I love
0: Armory.
2: That band.
1: Yeah.
2: I just love them.
0: That's, again, we have so many venues in the Twin Cities that if somebody says, so-and-so band is playing the Twin Cities, it's almost fun to go, which venue are they going to?
1: Right,
0: because there is like this spectrum of where could they play, especially based on the weather.
2: Yeah. Yeah. Well, winter or summer. Yeah. Right.
0: More options. But if it's winter, it's okay. Is it First Ave? Is it Myth? Is it Varsity? Is it Armory? Is it Target Center? Like, where there's I don't know.
2: Is our social and Rogers? Where's it going to be?
0: I don't think Godsmack is playing there. I mean, I'm sure there's a lot of guys singing karaoke at our social.
2: They're playing initials there.
1: Get away.
0: They do play initials at our social. I appreciate that.
2: Yeah, man. Yeah.
0: Johnny Bones. Let's take a break because I got a lot to ask you.
2: Oh, yeah, Bones is here. Thank you for the cough, brother.
6: Yeah, sure.
0: Johnny Bones would have liked Turnstile 30 years ago.
2: Right. You'd like him now.
0: Yeah, you might like him now. It's a good point. Well, you like live music.
2: What he's
0: gonna do? You'd be jumping around to birds.
2: He's going to hear those songs start and he's going to go,
8: oh, boy.
0: Also, the last 60 seconds of Birds also feels like it could have been a Rage song because he sounds a little bit like Zach De La Rocha. And even though it's not a complicated riff, it does sound like anti-establishment yelling and screaming, but it's just so awesome. And it's fun when the kids find a banger or two that would have worked in our generation, too. Tip of the cap.
2: The kids are going to be okay, man.
0: Sauce, you know who else is going to be okay?
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23: It's sunny this afternoon. Our high today, right around 80. Tonight, clear 54. Tomorrow, mostly sunny, breezy, cooler 72 on Thursday, partly cloudy, with a high of 65. I'm meteorologist Sean Cable. Current temp 62.
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27: We've been waiting and watching and wondering why John Bonas hasn't been here for weeks, but the waiting is over because John Bonas has returned. Hi, John Bonas.
28: Hi, kids.
27: Welcome back.
28: It's good to be back.
27: All right, so let's go through it. You were in San Francisco, right, watching some baseball?
28: Watching with San Francisco to watch some baseball, went to Sacramento to watch some baseball, went to Seattle to watch some Gophers. Then stayed in Seattle for an publishing industry conference, which was pretty great. You got a zip back here, and then we ran the 10-mile on Sunday.
27: Look at you.
29: Wow, boy.
2: How was your run?
28: It was great, actually. I mean, perfect weather for it. I was in the right mental state because I've kind of figured out what gets me in the right mental state. What gets me in the right mental state for doing that, Hawk, is having to give up stuff I really want to do the day before.
2: Ooh. Yeah,
28: because I was at Minnesota Michigan game. You think I wanted to go out for a beer after the Minnesota Michigan game?
27: You sure did.
29: Yeah, I would bet.
28: And did not. And then I went to a friend's 50th birthday party who owns a bar. And didn't drink then either. And I was like, I feel like I'm being way too good here. I just want to get through this 10-mile thing so I can have fun again. And we did.
27: Look at the dedication. All right, so it was Twins and Giants, right? Was it Twins Giants?
28: Yeah, Twins and Giants.
27: Right. How was that?
28: That was great.
27: Great. Okay. And then you went to Sacramento. You watched the A's?
28: Watched the A's play the Astros in one game.
27: What was that stadium like?
28: I mean, it was
27: small.
28: It's a AAA stadium. Mm-hmm. And it was my favorite story about that stadium is that Phil Miller, we went with Phil Miller from the Star Tribune, formerly of the Star Tribune. He's retired now. Phil Miller likes to keep score at every baseball game, which I love, right? I used to sell scorecards, so I'm a keep score guy. And he goes to the souvenir stand, say, can I buy a scorecard, you know, a little and pencil to keep score? And they're like, yeah, we don't do that anymore. That's not a thing we do. But they did it. They directed him over to this. It's like score books.
29: No.
28: Like a whole book full of scorecards that you can buy if you want to keep track of them for like the year or something. He's like, I don't really want that. They said, well, go to fan services. So sometimes they have stuff like that. And he goes there, and they're like, oh, great. And they give him a filled-out scorecard with the lineups and stuff in there because that's what they give you in the press box. So they just printed some off and brought it down to fan services and a pencil and a clipboard and said, could you bring the clipboard back?
2: Really?
27: That seems like a lot of work to keep track of a score. That
1: and if somebody does it,
28: I was like, this is great.
1: Yeah.
28: Jeez. So he did. He brought and he kept scoring. He brought the clipboard back at the end. So yes. So
27: then you were at Gophers Huskies.
28: We I had a conference in Seattle Monday through Wednesday, and so that's why we thought, oh, we'll go to Seattle the weekend before, have fun. And the San Francisco thing kind of worked on that. And then we were like, oh, guess what? Minnesota United is playing there. We'll get tickets to the Minnesota United. And Chrissy goes to look up what time they play, and there are the Gophers also on the schedule because they're both under her favorites. And so so we ended up going to the Gopher game as well. Yes. Went to both the Minnesota United game and the Gopher game.
2: Wow, man, that's awesome.
1: That's so much so sports. Much sports.
28: It was too much sports.
27: Did your wife keep score at the United game?
28: She did not.
1: What? Yeah, one.
28: Minnesota United was terrible, and then the Gophers game was fantastic. They dominated. Yeah. That was maybe the
2: that was the beginning of it all.
28: The turning point of the Fleck era.
2: That's right.
27: So you were there. Incline. You saw with your own two eyes him wipe blood on his face.
28: Yeah, I missed that. Oh, I wasn't watching, I guess, enough at the post game, the post game festivities.
27: But then you were at Huntington Bank Stadium on Saturday.
28: Well,
27: did you rush the field?
28: We did not rush the field. I think I'm too. Last time I rushed the field was when they knocked off Penn State, knocked off Penn State in what 2019,
27: 2020.
28: That was fun, but then I almost twisted my ankle damaged my leg just going over the wall there, and I decided I might be too old for this now.
2: Yeah.
28: And if I was too old for that then, I'm definitely too old for it now. So.
2: Yeah.
27: You're never too old to rush the field. Yeah, take the stairs.
28: Yeah, yeah.
27: Security doesn't care.
28: They do have
27: They're upstairs. They're on the fifth floor.
28: It was fun to be an old man in the stands watching the party on the field.
2: Damn right.
27: Well said.
28: That was fun, too.
27: Did you see the Olsons?
28: I did not see the Olsons at that game. I was.
2: You could feel them, I bet, though.
1: Yeah.
28: I did. I felt their presence. Yeah. You always feel the Olson presence. Yeah.
27: Well, welcome back.
28: It was great. It's been a great, great trip.
2: That's great, man.
28: Great weeks.
27: My guess is you're traveling again in about 3 days?
28: No. We got next thing I think we've got on a calendar is middle of November when the general manager's meetings happen for Major League Baseball. I think we'll be going to that.
27: And then. A week or so after that.
28: A couple weeks after that, we will have a lockdown. The Vegas trip.
27: Then you're in Las Vegas with the power trip.
1: Hell yeah.
28: That is correct.
27: Las Vegas, Nevada.
28: Although I might also, I guess before that, I might be making a one-night trip to Treasure Island as well.
27: That would be November 5th.
2: That's right.
28: That is correct.
2: That's right.
27: God, I knew I liked you.
1: Well done, Boreas.
28: If I can still get a room, which I don't think I can.
2: You can. I got you.
28: Okay. All right. Good.
2: We'll be okay.
28: All right.
2: You stay with me.
1: You live with him.
27: Otherwise, there's like hundreds of rubes that got rooms. I'm sure somebody will let you shack up.
2: You're going to earn that room, just so you know.
1: Yeah. Oh, he's willing to earn
28: it. That's right.
2: Man, I got to tell you, I don't even like reading about it, but I just saw it. The Brock Faber entry. Have you guys seen it?
27: Sure.
28: I have not seen it. I've heard about it.
2: Yeah.
27: You mean the actual play where
2: it
27: happened?
2: Sure. The actual play where it happened, yeah. And did you guys, like, Zacho, you come on in the conversation. This is terrible. And by the way, I can't believe after watching it happen that it doesn't happen more often. Because, like, there's a whole part of your head and face and neck right there that is covered by nothing.
27: And yeah.
2: Just hit him in the right spot and just destroyed his skull. Oh.
0: It's crazy how quickly this whole thing escalated from, you know, he got hit with the puck in that ear area and left the ice. There was definitely a concern because he went down and was like, uh-oh. And then he went back out and played three more shifts in that second period.
2: He went back out.
0: And then he didn't come back out in the third period, and the thinking at the time was it's precautionary. It's a preseason game that doesn't matter. You know, they're usually ultra cautious. He'll be fine. Hopefully, you know, the season doesn't start till next Thursday. We'll be good. Hopefully, fingers crossed. And even in the postgame presser, John Hines didn't indicate at all, for good reason, that it was anything serious. But behind the scenes, apparently, it was, and I'm sure there will be a day where we find out the The full scope of what happened, but the based on the facts that we do know, that he had surgery Sunday. This game happened on a Friday night, and that he was released from the hospital on Monday. The fact that he spent the whole weekend, basically, because from what I've been told, they went to the hospital Friday night.
2: Okay. Wow.
0: Jeez. Yeah. So, and then obviously Michael Russo, on Sunday on Sermons, talked a little bit about it, basically saying that, you know, he's heard way more and he's not going to say anything, but he kind of had the idea when they made the announcement the following, I think Tuesday, with Bill basically going straight to the human factor and the concern for Brock as a person, bringing up his girlfriend, bringing up his family. That was the first indication, really, of not only is this like serious from a, you know, how long is he going to be out standpoint, but this is a serious story from a human perspective and his well-being. And obviously something very, very serious happened here beyond just the fact, I mean, obviously, skull fracture, that's serious on its own, but to add in, you know, some of the other stuff here that we will perhaps find out someday, this sounds like just a horrible, horrible story that hopefully it sounds like he's going to recover from.
2: But there's a doctor called, his name, and I hope he's a good dude, Brian Sutterer, mm-hmm. Sutterer, on YouTube, who says he's a doctor who loves sports. And he has gone through, I've been watching it a little bit here, exactly where it hit. Corey, you know, the helmet ends right here, mm-hmm. right above your ear. It hit right below that, ugh. Right below it. And he explains how the skull itself is different pieces and how it fuses together over time. But the part that probably he believes probably fractured goes all the way down by your eye socket. This is just terrible, man. Yeah, Brock Faber had a skull fracture and kept playing is the name of the YouTube video from the doctors, Brian Sutterer. And if you want to know, not necessarily just about his injury, but the part of the head that got hit, it's fascinating and terrifying to watch, man. God, I hope he's all right. Jeez Louise, man. Mm. Stuff flying around inside your brain like that, you know, I mean, shards of bone and stuff.
3: Why do people even leave the house?
0: Yeah, correct.
2: To go to rock concerts. That's what Andy was just right. telling me. He's like,
0: go to Godsmack.
2: Tell Corey if he left his basement, he'd know who Turnstile is.
3: I've definitely heard of him for years, just really late to the party on actually giving him a shot. But that's what Saturday Night Live is for sometimes.
4: Yeah.
3: That's right? It. Cat's Eye last week didn't do much for me. Cat's Eye. My kiddo saw him in concert like a year ago. They're a huge deal. They're terrible, but still, they're a giant, giant deal.
0: That's sad.
3: They're the exact opposite of Turnstile. Exact opposite.
0: Oh.
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8: AP News. I'm Marcela Sanchez. President Trump has approved the execution by firing squad of Army Major Nidal Hassan for the 2009 shooting rampage at Fort Hood, Texas. Trump's approval starts procedural steps for the execution, but Hassan could delay it with an appeal in civilian courts. A Pentagon spokesperson says the Army Secretary will decide the time and place for the execution. Hassan killed 13 people and injured more than 30, claiming it was to stop soldiers from going to Afghanistan. 82-year-old Francis Halzen has won the Nobel Prize in Physics for his contributions to the Ice Cube Neutrino Observatory and his discovery of high-energy neutrinos of astrophysical origin.
9: And I also wonder, for most of us who don't know, what does it really feel like to win the Nobel Prize in Physics?
8: Ellen Moons, Secretary General of the Royal Swedish Academy of Sciences.
10: Well, it feels strange.
8: The Belgian-born scientist was speaking to the committee by phone from Italy.
4: Kenya has confirmed an Ebola case imported from Congo after a patient died in Nairobi. AP correspondent Charles de Ledesma has more.
11: Health Minister Aidan Duale says a Kenyan citizen who arrived in the country on Saturday from Congo via Uganda had been isolated and treated at Nairobi Hospital. The patient tested positive for the Ebola virus after developing symptoms associated with hemorrhagic fever. The patient died late Monday while receiving treatment. Health authorities have placed the country on high alert and are monitoring for possible additional cases. Duale says 28 contacts, including family members and health workers, have been identified. Another 23 passengers who travelled on the same flight from Uganda were being traced. The patient will be buried within 24 hours in accordance with recommended public safety protocols. I'm Charles de Ledesma.
4: This is AP News.
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23: Mostly sunny today. We'll get to 70 for a high this afternoon. Tonight, mostly clear with a low down to 45. Tomorrow, partly cloudy, a little breezy, and it will be cooler tomorrow with a high of 63. On Thursday, sunshine 61. Worthington, Minnesota has great jobs, great schools, and great neighbors. Worthington, it's worth a look. I'm meteorologist Sean Cable. 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
0: We are headed to Savage this week for the feast. 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
27: It does sound like he says your dreams are made of her face.
1: I literally was just going to ask you that. I literally was like, did he say her are filled with your face?
27: Can you rewind it or start it over or find a way to get to that? It sounds like face. And I know we're childish on this show, but.
1: The sun wails.
27: All right, turn it up. Let's all see if we can hear what he's trying to say. This is for Tommy. All right, here it is.
31: And dreams are filled with your face.
27: Yep, dreams are filled with your face.
31: Makes the tear roll down.
2: cheek.
27: Makes a two down your cheek.
1: Here we go.
0: Oh, my God.
27: Why would you crap on her face?
1: Yeah. Oh, he's a hockey. God, this song wails.
27: He does a two on her cheek. All right, let's do front page sports.
3: Jeez.
1: Boys.
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27: Holiday Station Stores. You can get jumbo wings of fire at Holiday. They're larger than a normal wing, and they're a wing of fire. So the jumbo wings of fire, more flavor, more fire. Jumbo Wings of Fire at Holiday. Thanks, Holiday.
1: Hell yeah. Hi, Hogs. 6:12 in the morning. I could still go for this.
27: Right.
1: Yeah.
27: So, Chris, you were doing something in one of the other studios while you were gone. We were breaking down your song because we're convinced it says, "In your dreams are filled with her feast," and then something about a number two down your cheek.
6: You know, one of the things that I think even then we knew when we were recording that record is what was missing was Corey Cove's producing skills.
27: What are you actually saying? Those two lines.
6: His dreams are filled with your face.
27: Face, of course. Yeah,
6: makes
27: but what's
6: a tear roll down her cheek?
27: Okay, it does. It sounds like number two down your cheek. And as Sauce just said, well, he's a hockey.
6: Yeah, I heard it.
27: Yeah.
6: Yep. Yep.
27: All right. Somewhere Dwight is proud.
6: Well, I hope so.
1: He's always proud of Hogs Daddy.
6: Yeah. So.
27: All right. So
3: I'm so sorry.
1: Oh,
27: it's all right, Jerry Bear. So the New Orleans Saints are the opponent of the Minnesota Vikings on Sunday.
1: Yes.
27: They got absolutely boat raced last night in New Orleans by the Atlanta Falcons, who have all of a sudden turned it around. They went to Penix, and all of a sudden the team can play.
1: Yes.
27: 45-24, Falcons over the Saints. The Falcons are now 2-2. The Saints are now 1-3 and 0-2 at home. If you're checking the box score and a little confused, there are two Robinsons on Atlanta. One had three touchdowns. The other one had two.
6: They have the same name.
27: Bijan had two touchdowns. Brian had three. The short ones were all Brian Robinson. The longer ones were Bijan. But 19 carries, 145 for Bijan.
6: You know, every time a quarterback who didn't get it starts to figure it out, we're going to be in trouble. You know that, right?
27: With like the J.J. McCarthy fear?
6: Absolutely. Every time a quarterback struggles and then figures it out. Because Penix is the same year, isn't he?
27: Yeah, same draft.
1: Same draft, yeah. How about how on our guy Ben Maller's show this morning, I may be wrong about the number of losses, but Cam Ward, I think, is 3-18.
27: Yeah, Ben Maller said that is the worst start for a quarterback in NFL history. Was it number one quarterback, number one overall, or just first round? I don't know if there was like a disclaimer or like a little asterisk in terms of, but he said 3-18 for Cam Ward to start his career.
1: Yeah. I turned on Bonus's podcast before I got to that part, but yeah, 3-18 is real bad.
6: Yeah. They haven't put a lot of skill around him.
1: No. They drafted that wide receiver fourth overall, but the rest of the team is hideous.
27: So Tyler Shook is the quarterback for the Saints. Again, that's who the Vikings will face on Sunday. Tyler Shook, 30 of 48 for 286 and a touchdown. But again, they fall to 1-3. So the Vikings in New Orleans, Sunday noon, right here on the Fan.
1: 48 times?
27: 48.
6: Yeah, they were way behind for a long time.
27: Mm-hmm.
6: They weren't even actually in that game. It was a stanker.
1: Yeah. Like Hogsteady said.
13: Well, if the Vikings offense is going to get on track, I would think the New Orleans defense could be.
6: We're on track, man.
13: Uh-huh.
27: Sauce, I know you hate the Manning
13: where
27: cast.
13: Where does that track go exactly?
27: You hate the Manning cast, but SportsCenter was showing clips of it last night because they had Steve Gleason on.
1: Oh. Yeah.
27: And, man, that first of all, the technology that where he can talk instantly, right, just by using his mind, I don't know how that's working. I don't know. I don't even understand how they do that. It's unbelievable. But what a sense of humor.
1: Yeah.
27: The dude's cracking jokes, and Eli and Peyton are like, God dang, this guy's unbelievable. So, you know, giant ovation for him last night in New Orleans. It was like the 20-year anniversary of them reopening the Superdome post-Katrina. Mm-hmm. Gleason had the big block 20 years ago, and, man, he is beloved in that city.
1: And he should be. Yeah.
27: Should be.
1: Yeah.
27: And, man, what a sense of humor for a guy that's just going through hell. Still laughing about everything.
6: Yeah,
27: so
6: man.
27: Worth your time last night if you get a chance to see it.
6: And I didn't realize just how affected already Chris Johnson was.
1: Yeah.
2: unbelievable.
1: Yeah, unbelievable.
2: It's actually terrifying how fast he's failing, which makes me nervous for him because it looks like it's going south quickly.
1: Man, quickly. The look on Steve Gleason's son's face when all of those people were coming up to like say something to him was, that got me last night.
6: Yeah, man.
2: Pretty cool.
1: Yeah.
6: For sure.
1: Yeah.
6: It's, you know, obviously a lot of things about that year as a Viking fan, you know, but come on, right? Jeez Louise.
1: How about, I didn't remember this, but that 06 season, they lost to the Bears in the NFC Championship game that year.
2: Was that the Rex Grossman year?
1: I mean, it must have been,
2: Is it 06?
6: Wow, yeah. Rex Grossman. I haven't thought about that name in a long time.
2: Sheesh. I wonder what he's up to.
1: Did the Bears, no, they didn't win. Who'd they lose to? The Colts? Must have been the Colts.
2: Something like that.
1: Yeah,
6: I think.
2: The Wild are at Buffalo tonight. Our guy Jason Zucker. Zucker's still on the Buffalo Sabres. Wild at Buffalo tonight, 6 o'clock. The Minnesota Wild are undefeated. They are 2-0 after wins against, Boston on Saturday and Nashville last Thursday. Kirill has 3 goals in the first 2 games.
1: I'm your friend. Oh, sorry, Mel. You're skipping the best story.
2: Go on.
1: The Wolves opened their preseason last night with a 116-97 win. What, Pee-wee? Over Milwaukee. Hawk! Basketball season is upon us, Hogs.
7: I'm so sorry.
6: Not for me. I'm against them.
1: Oh. Did you do a
6: welcoming?
1: They
6: don't need me. I don't need them.
1: Did you do a welcoming video for LaMelo Ball?
6: I would have.
1: How about your guy, D'Lo, is now playing in China?
2: Is he really?
1: Yeah,
2: I didn't know that.
1: The Shanghai Sharks, yeah. Hmm.
6: That's a great name.
1: Yeah.
8: Order up.
2: When the Winnipeg Jets play the San Jose Sharks, do they do Sharks and Jets themed bits?
6: They should.
1: Yeah, they
13: that
1: should.
13: That would be great.
2: I mean, I'm not anywhere close to the first person to think of that, but like, do they do something Sharks and Jets related?
8: Amazing.
2: Or do hockey fans not care about references
13: West,
2: like
13: West
2: that?
13: Side Story and Buddy Rich.
6: Yeah. Yeah, keep singing.
2: is there a demographic overlap between West Side Story fans and hockey viewers?
6: Quit snapping your fingers. Are you snapping your fingers at me?
8: I like to live in America.
6: Get at it.
2: Sauce, you get this bit, right?
1: Yeah, I've seen that movie. In,
2: oh, you come again?
1: Yeah, we watched it in music class.
8: Mm.
6: Rose.
1: At Minnetonka Middle School.
9: Congratulations.
1: Yep.
6: So when you were 19?
1: Yep. I still didn't get the concept of the film, but, you know, here I am today.
2: Yeah, I've never seen it.
8: That's not mathematically possible.
13: It's fantastic.
1: Yeah, how's that? Whatever that guy said.
6: That's Kenny Chesney.
2: Didn't they just recently redo it? Was that Spielberg or who did it? Didn't somebody like Spielberg?
13: Yeah somebody liked Spielberg.
2: Maybe it wasn't Spielberg, but it was somebody like that. Was it?
1: Isn't it Bombs?
2: Speaking of Bombs.
13: Oh, yeah, let's watch the original.
2: How about
8: Bosom?
2: How about how much money they think Digger is going to lose?
6: I know.
2: And shout out to our guy. It's not like he's just guessing. Our guy's, you know, on the inside. Mr. Z called it on Friday. He's like,
10: I think it hit the B-ring up
2: there. No, it was the B-ring. Mr. Z flat out said, he's like, this thing's tracking to make like $10 million. And we're like, $10 million? And what did it make? A little over $8 million?
6: Yeah.
2: And it was like $160 to $180 million budget, something like that. And it made $8 something.
1: $8 million.
2: Digger with Tom Cruise.
6: Yeah, I was thinking about going to see it, but I can't ask anybody if they want to go with me. I'm afraid I'm going to misspeak.
1: Jeez.
0: Is that what the problem is?
6: It's exactly what the problem is. Maybe a great film.
0: Is the movie
6: I can't order a ticket. You want to see what?
2: I've heard people say it's not nearly as bad as the critics are saying.
6: I agree. People hate Tom Cruise. I'm sorry, it's the truth. They hate him. I think they hate him even after Top Gun was so good.

0: the beast in me and the dog deserves an Oscar.
1: Well, Rosie's in the Marvel comic.
0: But for the rest of you, the movie's called The Heart of the Beast and the dog is not eligible.
1: Wait. The Heart of the Beast, he thinks, is called The Beast in Me?
0: Right, which is the TV series with Matt Reese and Claire Danes.
1: That's fan
0: and
1: fiction, Sika? Rosie Watt.
0: she's closer to winning an Oscar than the dog from
2: Peter
0: Heart of
2: North
0: the Beast.
2: Is The Beast in Me.
1: Oh, you'd watch that.
2: Rosie.
3: You could have gotten to that movie with Rosie, Huck.
2: You're right, I could have.
0: I just love it. He comes on noon to three just to talk about how much he loved that movie with Brad Pitt and the dog. But he botches the name of the movie, and then no one's listening because everybody's texting Common going, he got the name of the movie wrong! He doesn't even know what the movie is!
1: God.
0: And of course, I'm sitting at home going, I'm listening on the stream, so I'm 2 minutes behind. I'm like, by the time I text Brandon or Common, 5,000 people have told Common that Rosie already botched the name of the movie.
1: Yep. Sometimes,
0: and they did.
1: Sometimes I think our good pal Rozo doesn't think people are listening because he knows, because he looks up and sees the guy sitting where you are, Cor, and the guy sitting where Hawk is are not listening. So he just assumes no one's listening.
0: So, again, I'm gonna argue this for the rest of my life when it comes to Seinfeld. The best moment in Seinfeld, in the nine seasons of Seinfeld, is when George Costanza is trying to get a comeback. The jerk store comeback. The jerk store called, they're running out of you. And when the guy that he travels to see says, you know, George. And when George pops his head up like, oh, my God, please, please tell me I'm eating too much shrimp just so I can do this joke. But the look on George's face when his neck pops up and he's like waiting. That's how I listen from two to three. I'm just waiting for Rosie to say something. So I can jot it down in my notebook, make it an inside joke the next morning, or sometimes immediately text Brandon and go, he's dead wrong about that. You need to back check.
1: Oh, yeah.
0: But like I said, by the time that one popped up, I'm like, there's no way 1,000 people didn't say that The Beast in Me is a series and The Heart of the Beast is the name of the movie. But then he said, again, preposterous statement, he said the dog should be up for an Academy Award.
2: You haven't seen it.
1: The dog can't win an Academy Award.
2: Well, listen.
0: If it does.
2: Rin Tin Tin did.
0: We're worried about AI taking over the world. We better not start giving acting awards to dogs.
1: I'd like to thank my bitch. Yeah, we owe Beethoven an apology.
2: I just can't believe it. I'd like to thank my bitch.
1: Yeah.
2: It's unbelievable.
1: Oh, sorry. I got to piss.
0: Can you imagine Jennifer Lawrence is sitting there, Meryl Streep, Sandra Bullock, and they're like, and the Academy Award for Best Actress goes to Miss Piggy.
1: Yeah.
0: What are we doing? It's got to be people, Rosie.
1: Yeah, it's got to be people,
2: I don't know. Hey, I don't think he'll be in today, though, because you'll hear it in the next segment. I think he's in Florida.
1: Oh, can't wait. Can't wait.
2: Boy. You set me up.
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6: Minnesota News Network, I'm Tasha Radel. The November election is 4 weeks from today, and the two candidates for governor squared off on Monday in an economic forum in Golden Valley. Republican House Speaker Lisa Damith.
7: That is what Minnesotans expect, a business economy that grows, education that thrives, ending of the fraud.
6: DFL Senator Amy Klobuchar talked about a loss in Washington that has really hurt Minnesotans.
8: Affordable Care Act tax credits has really walloped our state. Those are people on the individual market
6: Minnesota's top human services official is pushing back against federal fraud allegations tied to the state's Medicaid program. Temporary Human Services Commissioner John Connolly has sent a letter to federal officials defending Minnesota's anti-fraud efforts while demanding more information about claims that prompted the federal government to withhold nearly 5

0: $550 million in Medicaid funding. Fall may be a favorite time for boaters and paddlers, but safety experts say colder water brings added risks. This is MNN.
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9: Mostly sunny today. We'll get to 70 for a high this afternoon. Tonight, mostly clear with a low down to 45. Tomorrow, partly cloudy, a little breezy, and it will be cooler tomorrow with a high of 63. On Thursday, sunshine, 61. Worthington, Minnesota has great jobs, great schools, and great neighbors. Worthington, it's worth a look. I'm meteorologist Sean Cable.
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12: 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KF.

0: Okay, ladies and gentlemen, they suspend a referee for getting mean. Two of them, actually. We lose our star right guard. No, left guard, I should say.
1: That sucks.
0: That sucks.
2: Awful. That's bad.
0: Our star left tackle is in the concussion protocol.
1: But yeah, that was a weird one.
0: Yeah, I know.
1: What a weird one. When KOC was breaking it down, he explained why Darrisaw temporarily went back into the game. Sounds like it was a neck problem.
0: The first time, yep.
1: And then he went through the protocol, right, just to double check, because it's neck.
0: That is correct.
1: And he immediately cleared it, and then he went back out and took a second hit, and then had other symptoms, and they pulled him again.
0: That is exactly
1: so now
0: right.
1: He's in the concussion protocol, and we have no idea if he's playing Sunday.
2: I have no inside information. I would doubt it, because you got the bye week right after. I don't think he'll play.
0: That is correct. And he had two in 2023, I believe. Am I right about that? Does that sound right
2: to you
0: guys?
2: I think you might be correct.
0: You don't mess around. You know, they tend to stack up.
1: Well, we'll just ask Brian O'Neill at 8:30. We'll just be like, hey, is Christian Darrisaw playing on Sunday? I'm sure he'll tell us.
0: Yep, he'll tell us.
2: Yes, yeah.
0: Yeah. Yeah. When you guys talked to him last week, did you ask him how he was feeling? Because I don't know if I can't remember if I get to tell you guys or not, but he said in the locker room after the win in wherever we were at.
3: Where were Tampa. We?
0: Tampa. That he was sick as a dog the whole night going into that game. Like,
1: did not know
0: like,
1: that.
0: Like shaking the sweats.
2: Ugh.
0: And nobody knew it. Nobody knew that.
1: Hmm.
0: Yeah. Anyway, so we'll talk to him. That'll be fun.
1: Yeah, that dude kicks ass. All right, let's do What Really Matters. Scores and stats around the world of sports. In between, Chris will change your life with something else. And it's brought to you by OVO, LASIK, and Lens, the legends of LASIK, Dr. Mark Lobanoff and Dr. David Whiting.
0: Got that right.
1: Go get LASIK at OVO, LASIK, and Lens. Let's see here. No, don't care about that. Don't care about that.
0: Make some up.
1: Don't care about this. LaMelo Ball had 17 minutes, 11 points. He was 2 of 5 from 3. He had 3 assists and 4 rebounds. The Wolves won their preseason opener 116-97 over the Drunken Scotties. But what really matters is this.
0: The crossword bandit is a dine and dasher.
2: Oh, no.
0: In Florida.
2: Oh, no.
1: Cool name.
0: Yeah.
1: The crossword bandit.
0: The crossword bandit.
1: So does crossword puzzles... Eats a meal and then skips out on the bill?
0: Leaves his crossword sitting there to make it look like he's coming back to pay.
2: Oh,
1: I see.
2: No.
1: Yep. Yeah. There's still more clues to fill in.
0: They've got a suspect in custody. They talked to some witnesses. Tell me if this sounds familiar.
4: Got up, said he's heading to the restroom and...
5: Got to do it.
4: Never saw him again.
5: I never did go in there.
4: But there is his crossword puzzle book that he always leaves at the bar.
5: Work it.
6: He looked over me and goes, oh my God, that's the guy.
5: What?
6: And he's sitting right over here.
5: Wasn't me.
6: And I was like...
5: Take a stroke if you want.
6: Oh my God, it is him. Like, that's so crazy.
5: He's there for one reason only.
6: So I kept thinking, well, he's coming back.
5: Sure.
6: That's why I didn't look for him for a good amount of time. Because I was like, oh, he's in the bathroom or he's outside.
5: Okay, well, get over here.
6: It's like, oh.
5: Oh, yeah.
6: Good part of the scam.
0: Sound familiar to you?
2: Wow.
0: Does it sound familiar to you?
2: Yeah. I think they have the right guy.
0: I think it's obvious.
7: The production value on this show, fantastic.
0: Yeah. Well, I did it
7: That's fantastic.
0: During that last break.
2: It's so good.
1: And we set him up.
2: Yeah.
0: You set me up.
2: Will you play it again?
4: Got up, said he's heading to the restroom and...
5: Got to do it.
4: Never saw him again.
5: I never did go in there.
4: But there is his crossword puzzle book that he always leaves at the bar.
5: Work it.
6: He looked over at me and goes, oh my God, that's the guy.
5: What?
6: And he's sitting right over here.
5: Wasn't me.
6: And I was like...
5: Take a stroke if you want.
6: Oh my God, it is him. Like, that's so crazy.
5: He's there for one reason only.
6: So I kept thinking, well, he's coming back.
5: Sure.
6: That's why I didn't look for him for a good amount of time. Because I was like, oh, he's in the bathroom or he's outside.
5: Okay, well, get over here.
6: It's like, oh.
5: Oh, yeah.
6: Good part of the scam.
2: Why? When did he say, take a stroke if you want?
0: I don't know. There's two of them in there that Zacho had in his, that I don't even have on our button bar.
1: Is it like, golf related?
2: I would guess, yeah.
1: What else could it be?
0: I don't know, Zacho. You remember Zacho?
8: Yeah, I think it had to have been golf related, yeah.
2: Yeah.
0: Or
8: but there's so many in there that, yeah.
0: Yeah, I didn't know, like, let's see. Woo-hoo! That's David Lee Roth.
2: That's Sal Rose.
1: Are you sure?
5: Damn, you idiots.
2: That's a good one.
7: There you go.
0: Let's see.
5: Everything she touches.
2: Jeez. There's so many good
3: DNA.
2: Ones. Oh.
0: Oh. Yeah, I know.
2: Rosie, what's all over Zach's studio?
0: Oh.
3: DNA.
2: Oh, Zacho.
3: Edibles.
0: That too.
2: Yeah.
3: Finish him on Friday night.
0: Oh, my God.
3: Got to do it.
1: The White Sox beat Cleveland 4-3. The Sox lead that series 2-0. And Johnny Bones, the Yankees are on the ropes. The Rays 5-2 winners. The Rays lead that series 2-0.
3: And get some relief.
2: Yeah, get some relief.
7: We've seen some weird stuff in games, both in Milwaukee and, or I guess in San. Or, yeah, I guess in Milwaukee with a ball hitting a wire that ended up potentially short circuiting a home run, and then apparently there was a hit with the B ring in Tampa yesterday.
0: Yeah.
7: One of the if you ever go to Tropicana Field, one of the trivia questions they will ask you is how many foul poles are in Tropicana Field?
3: Gargling.
2: Whoa.
1: It's more than two?
7: It's six.
1: Six.
0: Wow.
7: Because they have one on the A ring and one on the B ring. I think that's
9: I think it hit the B ring up there.
7: It did. Yep. Because they need to know whether or not the ball hit in fair territory or foul territory.
0: Oh,
7: up
0: yeah,
7: there
0: yeah,
7: at the
0: that's
7: top
0: what it is. Okay, that makes right. sense.
2: You love sports, Bonius.
1: He does, that was man. A B-ring.
2: Yeah. You've been there, right?
7: Yeah. Yeah, went there 3 years ago.
2: You've been to all of them, right?
7: Yeah, that was why we went to Sacramento, was to knock off the last of the 30th active one.
3: 30th. Getting naked?
1: But what we're, really matters is the following.
2: I'm sure he did that.
0: What, got naked?
2: Yeah.
0: Well, I don't think he did.
1: I doubt he's ever finished a crossword puzzle.
2: Rosie or Bonus?
1: Bonus definitely has. Bonus has probably done like the Sunday New York Times. No, Rosie got like halfway through Highlights magazine.
2: No, Rose.
0: Oh.
1: Remember Highlights?
2: Oh, yeah.
0: Hell yeah, man. Man. All right, I'm just going to say it. Yesterday I went to Malacca.
7: Okay.
1: Sure.
0: There's a place called... the Malacca, not overstock. What do they call it when you got too much stuff and the stores don't want any more, so they give it to a store?
8: Outlet?
0: Yeah, sort of like that. The Malacca. Anyway, it's this giant store.
1: Surplus?
0: Yeah, sort of like that. Yeah, unclaimed freight.
1: Oh, unclaimed freight.
2: Hawk, I drove by that on my way.
0: Yeah.
2: Doesn't matter. I looked at it and I go, Hockey would love this place.
0: I went there for the first time yesterday. I was there for 3 hours.
1: Jesus, what made you go to Malacca in general?
0: Well, because I've been thinking about getting a new table for my living room. And I thought, well, unclaimed freight sounds like they might have cheap tables there.
2: Oh, no.
1: It's unclaimed.
2: Yeah.
0: Right, nobody claimed that.
1: No, nobody claimed it. It's freight.
7: All you have to do is just go in there and claim it?
0: You might have to pay.
2: You say this is mine?
1: Yeah, you claim it with money.
0: They had everything from toys to pet toys to spark plugs to crossword puzzles to ice castles to art decoration things. They had car tires. They had Esser hoses for an RV. They had cameras. They had video games. They had brassieres. They had panties. They had tools. They had skid steers. They had horse feed. They had Christmas decorations. They had gloves. They had hats. They had outdoor yard decorations.
1: If you're playing along at home and you're like, how could he have possibly been there 3 hours? He's listing the reasons.
2: They had him at panties.
0: I will never buy anything anywhere else. Ever.
1: Malacca was back in the Rum River Conference growing up, so that was one of Chicago's opponents. Yeah, Malacca was a Rum River Conference.
0: Across. Okay, yeah.
1: So I don't think I ever spent a second in that city unless I was there to play basketball.
0: Yeah.
1: We used to say hack a Malacca.
2: Oh.
1: You know, and not just like, I don't mean foul them.
7: Right.
1: It just, you know, like cut them down. Like, let's go hack a Malacca.
0: Sure.
1: Oh. Yeah, I literally don't think I've ever, I don't remember which direction the city was, right? Because I would just jump on the bus. We'd go to the game and come back. Right, so I don't even remember what the city looks like. It's I know tiny. I've been there.
0: Ain't big.
8: Go Wolves.
0: Yeah, go.
2: They played last night.
0: Go Wolves. But
1: the Malacca Wolves.
0: Huh? I'll never buy anything anywhere else.
1: unclaimed.
0: It's all unclaimed. And I feel bad for it. I felt like I was walking onto the island of unfit toys.
7: Misfit, but
0: whatever.
7: Yes. Really fat toys.
0: No, it's a different island.
7: Fat, lazy toys.
0: Santa won't even come pick these up. You can't get them in the sled.
1: I can hear it now in my head. Just Chris Hockey here for Unclaimed Freight. Do you need horse feed or Sasquatch photos?
0: Oh, you saw the Sasquatch photo.
1: Head up to Malacca and buy Christmas decorations and crossword puzzles.
2: Do you need panties?
0: Dude, that thing was only $6.
2: Did you buy it?
0: Of course I did.
2: Of course you did.
0: It's a Sasquatch with a raccoon.
2: Yeah. What do you need that for?
1: That looked like a pretty big painting.
0: It's enormous.
1: What are you going to do with it?
0: Put it above my bed. God.
2: So my dad has to look at it? You bought that?
0: Of course. It was $6.
7: He's going to paint his face over the Sasquatch's face.
2: Did you buy the sign above it that said life is a journey?
0: I did not. No,
1: He's actually right.
0: Have that.
1: For $6, it actually costs you more money to leave it there. Yeah. You know what I'm saying? Like, you have to financially invest into it.
0: Oh, my God. Yeah, are you kidding me? And I just see myself waking up some morning, looking above my bed and going, son of a bitch.
2: Yeah.
0: I should have had it.
2: Yeah.
0: I should have locked eyes with Bigfoot right now.
1: And then you look down your pants and go, speaking of unclaimed freight.
0: Yeah.
10: Oh. I didn't even.
0: Unclaimed freight.
10: I didn't notice the raccoon in there.
0: Yeah, it looks like he might be not as young.
10: Yeah, he absolutely is.
0: He like he might have. Yeah. That raccoon's not happy.
2: No.
1: If Sasquatch exists, my guess is he runs across a forest creature from time to time. Maybe he befriended a raccoon. Maybe that's a great Pixar idea. Sasquatch and a raccoon just traveling around Oregon.
0: Yeah,
1: or Malacca. And the Rum River Conference.
0: Maybe they're in love.
2: How did that go unclaimed?
0: That's what I was asking.
2: Yeah.
0: I asked the guy when I was checking out. I'm like, are you sure this is only $6? Look at this.
10: And I'll joke aside, that's a nice frame.
0: Thank you. Thank you. Does it not look like he maybe, I'm just going to say it.
2: Yes.
0: Penetrating the raccoon.
2: Yes.
0: Doesn't it?
2: Yeah.
0: Do you see it?
2: Raccoon's hunching its back.
0: Yeah, he does look happy. He looks
10: I think
0: look
10: the term is arching.
2: Arching, not hunching.
0: The raccoon's looking like, is nobody seeing what's happening here?
2: Yeah, help me.
0: I know you're painting this, sir, but could you speed it up? This ain't comfortable.
2: Oh, buddy. Now it's above your bed.
0: It sure is.
1: You paint that picture, you feel good about yourself, you accomplish something in the world of art, and then it goes unclaimed, and it ends up in Malacca.
0: Not anymore, Van Gogh.
1: Nope. No, it's on a hawk ceiling right next to the mirror.
0: Great idea!
2: Yeah.
0: Ceiling's even better!
2: Yeah.
1: It's like the Lord above looking down, but it's just the Lord of the woods. More of What Really Matters after this. Marnie Gellner, who just had a birthday a couple days ago. Marnie Gellner joins in like 15 minutes. John Bonus is back from his sports vacation. This is the Power Trip Morning Show on The Fan.
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13: KBUN Sports Radio, this is a score update. Heartbreaking loss for the Lumberjack football team Friday night in Bradern in the battle for Babe's Bell. They fell 28-27. Bradern ranked number 6th in the state in Class 5A. Jack scored with 57 seconds left, but a two-point try for the lead failed by a yard. Josh Arell went 9-13 for 132 yards and a touchdown. Owen Vandermeer had 5 catches for 76 yards and a TD. Garrett Halverson had 2 rushing touchdowns. And the Lumberjacks will host Alexandria Friday at the Chet. Meanwhile, the Lumberjack boys soccer team fell 4-0 at Ricori on Saturday. They'll be at Duluth East tomorrow. Beaver men's hockey team opened the season with a 3-2 overtime win over St. Cloud State. Hudson Thornton had the game-winning goal, 3-14 into overtime. Max Nemesnikov and Jake McLean also scored. Max Hildebrand had 24 saves. 1-0 Beavers will host North Dakota Friday night at Sanford Center at 7 o'clock, and then, of course, Saturday night in Grand Forks.
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4: Mostly sunny today. We'll get to 70 for a high this afternoon. Tonight, mostly clear with a low down to 45. Tomorrow, partly cloudy, a little breezy, and it will be cooler tomorrow with a high of 63. On Thursday, sunshine 61. Worthington, Minnesota has great jobs, great schools, and great neighbors. Worthington, it's worth a look. I'm meteorologist Sean Cable.
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8: The Falcons drilled the Saints 45-24 in the Monday night game. The Falcons rushed for 5 touchdowns and QB Michael Penix, 15 of 20 passing with a TD. The 2-2 Falcons beat the Ravens Sunday. Baltimore is unsure if QB Lamar Jackson will play after he suffered an ankle injury. Commanders QB Marcus Mariota has a knee injury and will miss significant time. Starter Jaden Daniels hopes to be back this week from his elbow injury. I'm Matt McCoy.
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12: What are we doing? We're doing the Power Trip morning show. That's what we're doing. And we're doing what really matters. That's what matters. Johnny Beans Bonds Bones is here. Marnes is coming in. It's all happening. Brian O'Neill
13: later.
12: That's right.
13: Gopher football is at Purdue Saturday at 7 o'clock. Night game at Purdue. A little weird, though, right? I think the momentum is, well, the Gophers can do this.
12: Yeah.
13: We can win this game.
14: Yes. Yeah.
13: They opened at 4.5-point favorites. Now they're just 2.5-point favorites.
14: Yeah.
13: Interesting. The Gophers are 4-1. Purdue is 2-3.
12: Have you been to West Lafayette, young Johnny Bones?
15: I have not. I have been to very few college football games outside of Huntington Bank or TCF Bank, outside of Minnesota. It's the Washington one is the only second road game I've ever gone to.
12: It's reminiscent of Green Bay in that you can't believe that there's a big giant football stadium there. Only it's a college football stadium, so it's not a really big giant football stadium. You know,
15: right?
12: It's a tough area, man. It used to be very. I don't know. They had a lot of factories and a lot of people making a lot of good money, and not quite so much anymore.
15: Close to Gary, right?
12: Yeah. Right.
15: I've had a car breakdown in Gary, Indiana.
12: That's a bad idea.
15: That was a terrible idea.
12: Choose not to do that.
15: Yeah.
13: But what really matters is this.
12: Vincent Van Gogh declared his love and proposed marriage to his cousin.
13: Okay, hang on. Let him finish. Yeah. Let's hear the man out.
12: Yeah. Cornelia Key Vostriker. And she replied, no, nay, never, which was one too many nays. You know what I mean?
13: Yeah.
12: One of those three would have been enough, Key.
14: Yeah, Key.
12: Months later, Goff traveled to Amsterdam to meet her. But she refused to see him. She said, no, nay, never. Her parents described his persistence as disgusting.
15: Oh, dear.
14: No.
12: Van Gogh, come on, man.
13: Um,
16: I think Tommy Olsen at a family reunion or two has probably heard no, nay, never about 4,000 times.
17: And his persistence has been called disgust.
16: What about this year?
12: Oh,
16: no.
12: Come on.
16: Nay, never.
17: It's like every time he comes in, he asks Hawk that one question. Hawk always has to be like, no, Tommy.
16: You know what the grossest point about no, nay, and never at the Olsen family reunion is? One of them is actually a horse. No. I'll let you guess which one.
12: Oh
17: buddy.
12: I wonder if she's the reason he cuts your ear off. I bet she's not. I bet it's a different lady. I don't think you cut your ear off over your cousin, do you?
16: Maybe to punish yourself for giving it a go.
15: I think it was a different lady, but
12: let's see.
16: Maybe you cut it off in shame, though.
15: Yeah.
16: Like, oh, God, my cousin turned me down. Better cut my ear off. I've been a bad, bad boy.
12: Yeah. Guess what's coming next?
15: My God.
12: Don't open that box. Woo-hoo.
16: What's in the box?
17: Great film.
12: Is there a Hot Wheel in here? Click, click, click. That's my wiener.
17: Have you guys seen, speaking of Hot Wheels?
12: For Cornelia.
17: Have you seen the trailer for the Hot Wheel movie?
12: I'm talking about wieners over here, sir.
17: You said Hot Wheel, though.
12: I did.
16: No, I have not seen the trailer for a Hot Wheels movie. It's a kids movie, obviously. Animated or live action? What are we talking here?
12: I think it's Von Schluterman. You know, the guy who did Sixth Sense.
16: M. Night Shyamalan.
17: What?
16: Yeah.
17: Yeah, John Cena stars in a... Oh, it's Matchbox, the movie, but same thing, right?
12: No!
16: Well, I mean...
17: John Cena stars in a live-action vehicle movie based on Mattel toys, but it's actually Matchbox, the movie, instead of Hot Wheels.
12: That's like doing a movie about Hydrox cookies.
17: It releases Friday on Apple TV.
16: Oh, straight to Apple TV.
17: Yeah.
12: I love Apple TV, though.
17: You'll
12: Has
17: watch
12: anybody
17: it?
12: Watched the Woody Harrelson, Matthew McConaughey show yet?
16: No.
12: Me neither.
17: No.
12: Me neither. I'm going to. Probably. Maybe. I don't know.
15: How did Hot Wheels miss out on that? Matchbox got it.
12: That's a good question.
17: Aren't they the same thing?
12: No. God, yeah.
17: Whoa.
12: No.
15: Wow. I mean, Hawk has it exactly right. That's the Hydrox.
12: Yeah.
15: Hydrox cookies of.
12: No.
15: Of
12: Matchbox
15: tiny
12: were
15: little cars.
12: 89 cents. All right? Yes. Hot Wheels were $1.19, even back when I was young, in the 50s.
17: You were not alive then.
12: Barely alive now, brother. Mm. Barely alive now.
16: You know exactly what happened, right?
12: No,
16: Barbie,
12: nay, never.
16: Barbie makes over $1 billion, and then all the toy companies were like, I guess we're making a Matchbox movie.
12: Yep.
16: Yeah, but like Barbie was about, you know, like... women believing in themselves and standing up for themselves and identity and trying to figure out who they really are. Nah, we're just making a car movie. Let's not use metaphors. Let's just make cars.
17: Is John Cena available? Yes, he is.
16: He sure is.
17: You know who will watch it? That guy that goes to Malacca unclaimed.
12: I don't. Why do you say it like that?
17: No, you'll watch it, though.
12: Yeah, I will, but there's nothing wrong with Malacca unclaimed.
17: No. I drive by it almost... all the time.
12: Yeah, but you're too
16: almost
12: good to
16: all
12: stop
16: the time.
12: By.
16: When was the last time you drove by Malacca?
12: I wouldn't be sleeping there.
17: Two weeks ago, on the way to my cousin's wedding.
16: Cousin's wedding? No, nay, never. Don't. You tried to break it up?
17: Papa was there.
12: Papa?
16: Yep. Did you ever make a run at one of your cousins?
17: No.
16: Keep going?
17: Nay, never.
12: She was 72 when she died.
17: Were you asked that same question on Thursday on the air?
12: What's that?
16: We don't need him to say the answer.
17: We know the answer.
16: It's the opposite of no, nay, never.
15: Yeah. Yo, yay.
16: Always.
17: Yep.
12: Yever.
16: Yever.
17: Wow.
12: What?
17: No.
16: Man, there's so many other toys we could make movies about. We don't need a Matchbox movie.
12: Yeah, Dildo, the movie.
17: Jeez, I'm sure that's a movie. That has to be a film.
18: I think Fred Smoot's in the sequel.
12: See? What's it called?
17: Yeah, there was a movie in 2022, Dildo. I don't think it was about the thing, though.
16: What do you think it was about?
19: Ooh. No, it was about that.
12: Well, what else could it be?
16: What did you think it was about?
19: I thought it was like a clever superhero name.
12: No.
19: He solves crimes at night.
12: No. No.
19: Sorry.
12: Does he have a cave like Batman? I wish he'd quit going in and out of there. Ooh. Make up your mind.
16: This fall, Pierce Brosnan, his dildo.
19: I don't know why I picked Pierce Brosnan.
16: He looks like a suave guy. He played Bond. Why can't he be dildo? Yeah,
12: right. He can be. Nobody said he couldn't be.
16: Good.
19: Yeah.
12: And his wife, Jildo.
19: That sounds like an Adam Sandler film.
16: You bought a Jildo at Unclaimed Freight.
19: Of course you did. Yep.
12: They don't sell those.
16: Yeah, they do.
12: They don't.
16: They got lots of Jildos
12: me. I went down every aisle.
19: Yeah, he looked.
16: Oh, man.
12: Speaking of that, we love you, Jilly.
16: Yeah, Jill's the best.
12: Yep.
19: The best.
16: All right. The news in a second. Marnie Gellner in a second. More with John Bonus and the rest of the Power Trip Morning Show after this on the
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22: For MNN Sports, I'm Kevin Faulness. The Vikings are undefeated, but suffered some injuries along the offensive line Sunday in their win over Miami.
23: Christian Darrisaw is indeed in the concussion protocol. Working through the initial stages of that. I'll keep you posted throughout the week on where he's at. And, unfortunately, Donovan Jackson does have a meniscus tear that will require surgery and likely end his regular season based upon the timeline initially early on here, but does indeed look like an injured reserve situation. So very, very unfortunate.
22: The Vikings travel to New Orleans next Sunday at noon. The Gopher football team is at Purdue on Saturday night, but P.J. Fleck is taking time to reflect on how special the win over Michigan was.
24: A sellout, Huntington Bank Stadium, for that type of game. Not being able to win that trophy at home since 1977 was huge. And, those crowds, the field stormings from the crowd never get old. I'm so thankful we're in the Big Ten because those never get old. That's what college football is all about, in my opinion. You know, for them to be around, to be at that game for back-to-back rank wins since 1968, too, is pretty special for everybody to be a part of that.
22: Gophers and Boilermakers, 7 o'clock on Saturday night from West Lafayette. The Wild start a 3-game road trip tonight in Buffalo. Marcus Foligno is from there.
25: I think you can base it off of, you can kind of compare things to maybe last season when we went to, Buffalo, Toronto, Montreal, and they were all kind of high-flying at the time, so... For us, I mean, it's early in the season, but at the same time, we want to see what we've continued to work at, the little things we've been doing right. We got to become that road team again like we have in the past, and it starts tomorrow.
22: It's a 3-game road trip for the Wild. Starts tonight in Buffalo, then takes them to Florida to face off against the Lightning and the Panthers. Again, it's a 6 o'clock puck drop tonight to start off that 3-game trip. The Wild 2-0 on the young season. Kevin Faulness, MNN Sports.
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3: Mostly sunny today. We'll get to 70 for a high this afternoon. Tonight, mostly clear with a low down to 45. Tomorrow, partly cloudy, a little breezy, and it will be cooler tomorrow with a high of 63. On Thursday, sunshine, 61. Worthington, Minnesota has great jobs, great schools, and great neighbors. Worthington, it's worth a look. I'm meteorologist Sean Cable.
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16: You guys go gambling?
6: Phoenix, Mida? Mida, a couple times?
16: How'd that go? Likes to party.
6: How'd that might go hit for a you? Cash machine. What? None of your business.
15: Yeah, the cash machine paid well.
19: They're just holding it for Marnes, though. They're just holding it for you.
6: A couple places are holding a couple of things.
16: Yep. Wow. Calm down, Zach.
6: Yeah, it was had a good home cooked meal, good cake, a lot of good conversation. I don't know if you guys noticed this or if just me. It seems like though everybody is having a birthday this year. Yeah, but it was good. Thank you.
19: Rose.
6: Real good. Thank you. Mm-hmm. Appreciate it.
16: Happy birthday.
6: Mm-hmm. Mm-hmm.
7: 2 days That's ago. Not mathematically possible.
6: Yeah, I'm 53.
16: Did your... so
6: 5 and a 3.
16: Did I see that the cake just had the number 3 on it? Because you don't want to be 53, or did somebody remove the 5?
6: There were 5 candles.
16: 5 candles and then the number 3.
6: Because
16: so it's like a puzzle to
6: whatever
16: solve.
6: We had in the cabinet. Mm-hmm.
16: Yeah. And there was no 5.
15: Right.
6: That's right.
12: Yep. Once you get to a point where you don't want to burn the house down.
16: Right.
12: You know.
6: That's why we were outside.
12: Yeah.
6: That's why we were outside. But you know what? That's kind of also perfect because, you know, it's a mishmash.
15: Yes.
6: I was lucky the cake said HBD mom because, you know, sometimes it's whatever's left in the fridge and it's just like, sorry about your dog. Oh. But it's a cake.
15: You're wrapping up this whole taking care of kids thing. You can't be bothered with having all the right stuff anymore. I get
6: That's
15: it.
6: That's right.
15: Yeah, right.
6: That's the thought that counts.
15: Exactly. Yeah.
6: Right. And there was a thought. So we good.
12: Yeah, that's what matters.
6: Yeah, we good.
12: It's my mommy's birthday on the same day as your birthday.
6: 10/4?
12: Yeah, yeah. Oh, yeah, it is.
6: That's special. Happy birthday to your mommy.
12: Yep, yep. That's right.
6: That's nice. I mean, a lot of people do not like birthdays for the obvious reason, but I don't understand why, because the alternative is you ain't here.
16: Sure.
6: And well, I get said. A lot of people don't like the attention, but it doesn't have to be attention. So I say embrace the fact that you alive and just let people give you a little acknowledgement, a little happy birthday, and just go, thank you very much.
15: Happy birthday.
6: And let's move on.
16: All right. Not trying to make you emotional. I'm just sincerely asking.
6: Oh, boy.
16: How did it work out where, what's his name? Starts with a G.
19: Gertie?
12: Do you think you'll hear from him this week?
19: Garrison?
16: Close, yeah, so Garrison was back from Arizona.
12: Van Gogh?
16: Right?
19: Was Flannel there?
16: When does he leave? Has he already left?
12: Flannelin?
19: Like sheep's wool?
6: Grady left yesterday. Yep, he's...
16: So what's it like when you have to kind of go through that another time on a smaller scale? Because he's already ripped the Band-Aid off. He's been in Arizona for like, a month or two or whatever.
6: One month.
16: So is it weird getting you to see him for a glimpse and then having to say goodbye again?
6: Yes, and Matt, who is my husband? And I just...
16: Matt, I should write
12: that
16: down.
12: You were reminding him.
19: Or yourself.
12: Yeah. By the way, before you leave the house.
6: Sometimes I have to. We just talked about this last night because when he came home from work, the first thing he said was, how are you doing? And then we talked about it
15: Good
6: because
15: husband.
6: The house was quiet again. And Grady had left a couple things, and I just let them sit there, and I was okay. I got teary-eyed, but I didn't sob like I did when he left. Because we kind of figured it out, and this is what it's like, and this is what it sounds like and feels like and everything when he's gone. And turns out we can function.
12: Yeah.
6: And so can he.
12: Yep.
6: So, yes, it was easier. I didn't like it. I prefer him to be with us, but it was easier.
12: Yeah.
6: And it still sucked.
12: Yeah. It's good, man. Good for you.
6: Okay.
12: Living it up.
6: Yeah.
16: Good.
12: Good for him. Living it up.
6: It's just a change of times.
16: What'd you get for your birthday? Did you get presents?
6: I did not.
12: Did that guy who needs to remember he's your husband give you a lap dance?
19: My God.
6: Oh, do you want me to answer that?
12: Yeah.
16: Does he use props when he strip teases? Like, you know.
6: Props.
19: Like carrot top?
16: No, like batons and whatnot.
19: Bigfoot.
16: Like
19: fixes.
16: Rhythmic gymnastics.
19: Rhythmic
16: gymnastics. Not a streams.
12: That's stream
6: no.
12: strong.
6: No.
16: Okay.
6: Mm-mm. The gifts that I received cannot be wrapped.
12: Okay.
19: Tie down. Who's this?
12: Oh, look what's got a ribbon on it.
6: Oh. Well, I guess it can be wrapped. My gifts were...
16: Wasn't wrapped at least twice.
12: Hey, guess what? I got you a ring.
19: Jeez.
16: Happy birthday, Marty.
6: Oh, boy.
16: Yeah.
19: Boris loves it.
12: Continental Diamond.
6: Yeah, right. That wasn't a birthday gift, though.
16: Mm. No, this one. Doesn't have to be. Oh. That's a nice ring. Looks nice.
12: That's what she said.
6: What are you guys doing?
16: All right, should we do the news?
12: You guys set me up.
8: This is KFAN News with Chris Hockey.
12: That's right. The news. Hi, Marty.
6: Hi.
12: How are you?
6: I'm great. And Chris, I am glad you are back from your talk block.
12: Thank you.
19: Whoa.
6: It's good to see you.
12: Yes, thank you. It was good. I enjoyed it. I'm thinking about doing it again.
6: Is your voice better? Healed? How do you know?
12: You know, it's thank you for asking. I was talking to Bonesy Bones about this. It no longer hurts. My throat no longer hurts, which is a huge improvement. But I was kind of worried yesterday because I was, my voice was very tired when I left here and it's still pretty tired this morning. But then I was thinking about it. And if I did not walk for a week, my legs would probably hurt.
6: Yep.
12: You know, so
6: you didn't work out and
12: exactly.
6: then you jump back in, your
12: That's
6: muscles
12: right.
6: would be sore.
12: Yep. So I got an appointment, a checkup on Friday and I'm hoping everything's good.
6: Okay.
16: Well, in all honesty, then you kind of made some reckless choices yesterday because if you're trying to rest your voice, then going to unclaimed freight in Malacca, probably not the best thing. Cause you're like, oh, a Sasquatch painting.
12: Yeah.
16: Yeah. Oh, look at Christmas decorations. My guess
19: Santa.
16: Is you screamed or exclaimed multiple times at the unclaimed freight. I don't know why I love that phrase so much.
12: I'm so glad you brought it up because, Marnie, guess what you got for your birthday?
16: $6 Squatch photo.
12: That's right. And let me, people talk bad about
16: there's
12: it.
16: There's no photo.
12: Listen, it's people talk thing. Bad about it, but there's nothing wrong with $6 Squatch.
19: Oh, hot.
6: It's been a while.
16: Wait, that you paid or charged?
6: Saw one.
16: Oh, saw one.
6: In a Jeez. Painting, of course. I heard you guys talking about this on the way in. Did you text a photo or something?
12: Oh,
6: or
12: you haven't
6: it?
12: Seen?
16: It was on Twitter.
12: Oh, yeah. No,
16: Twitter.
12: I'll send it to you right now. Okay. I'll send it to you right
6: okay.
12: now.
6: Okay. Okay. Yeah.
12: I'll send it to you right now.
6: I'm very intrigued.
16: Yeah, delayed birthday present.
6: I'm looking for a sectional for... not a main living room, so it doesn't have to be a super nice one, but I don't want it to
12: well,
6: have
12: this one definitely,
6: you know, like animal hair
12: this,
6: on it. So.
12: This one definitely goes in the main living room.
19: Yeah.
16: Would you prefer a sofa that has gone unclaimed?
6: Yes. That was my thinking. Not a Sasquatch photo to hang above the sectional, but the actual sectional.
16: Well, don't dismiss that.
6: So when you said unclaimed furniture, I was like, oh, I wonder if they have sectionals.
12: They certainly do.
6: And then
12: lots.
6: When you started naming all the, yes. you know, salt and pepper shakers and yeah. things that they had, I'm like, oh, maybe this is not the
12: no, you're
6: spot.
12: Never going to get it.
6: Maybe they have trinkets and not the big furniture.
16: That's en vogue.
19: Yeah, he doesn't know things.
6: Yeah,
19: he
6: didn't. Did.
19: That's
6: oh,
19: the keeper.
6: Good
19: you need to do.
6: Lord.
12: Happy birthday.
6: Holy moly.
12: Happy birthday.
19: He bought that for
12: would
19: you.
12: Would you please put that in your pool
19: I just showed
12: area?
16: Yeah. Yeah, put it in your gazebo.
12: You know
16: yeah.
12: where it'd look great in is in your outhouse.
15: Yep.
16: Yeah, something to look at.
6: I mean, the Squatch is one thing, but the raccoon?
12: That's a whole other level.
6: In that spot.
16: Well,
12: I agree. It does look like it's against its will.
6: And the look on Squatch's face.
16: Well, maybe the artist was like, well, I don't want to put a fig leaf there. That was for like the Greeks or whatever. What could I put in front of Squatch that is realistic? Oh, nah, let's put a raccoon over it.
12: You're right. I apologize to Squatchy. I was just assuming the whole time it was a boy Squatch. That could be a girl Squatch.
16: Absolutely could be.
6: Well, she's got long black fingernails.
12: Beautiful.
19: That's why I bought it.
6: You can scratch some back.
12: Got that right, baby.
19: $6. That's the best $6 you've ever spent.
12: Thank you. So I hope you like it, Marnes, because there's one down in the car for you.
6: It looks like there's at least one more painting behind this one. There's a second frame.
12: Oh, no, there's
6: at least
12: there's a couple of them in there.
6: All right.
12: Yep. So
19: it's the best. There's $18
12: less. There's two less than there was yesterday. By the way, it'd be $12, Mister.
19: What? No, there's three of them though.
12: Oh, I see what you're saying. I got one for me and one for her. Sorry.
6: Am I the her?
12: Mm-hmm.
6: All right.
12: Well, as far as I know.
19: Wow.
16: It's hard to tell. There's a raccoon blocking it.
19: We don't know.
16: Happy birthday, Marnes.
12: Yeah. God, looks like she's holding a raccoon.
19: Oh,
9: actually.
16: Nope.
9: Hawk, with that shirt, if you stand in front of Marnie.
16: Oh, you're right. Yeah, you got the raccoon shirt on.
12: I got the raccoon shirt on. You're right.
15: Yeah. Arch your back a little more,
6: and
15: Chris.
6: I'm wearing
19: hump your back more.
12: You're going to know it's against my will.
19: Oh,
16: is that a Chaska?
6: Yeah.
16: You guys are the Hawks, Chaska. Or what is that?
6: Yep. I'm wearing my Chaska Hawks Dig Pink shirt because...
9: Ooh. Hawk digs pink.
12: Oh, yeah, I do. And for a million reasons.
6: Breast cancer.
12: You got that
6: awareness.
12: Right. For a million reasons. That's right.
19: That's the reason he likes it.
12: That's right. You got that right. That's right.
16: Is that from an event where you guys already raised money or you're going to raise some money?
6: It's tonight. That's tonight. And we do it once a year for the volleyball team does. And, you know, since it is October, and if you're going to loose the hounds... Mm-hmm. Why not have the hounds checked? So my annual reminder, please, ladies, let's get our mammograms every year. And men, let's encourage and support our women who support the Hoots.
16: Well said.
12: That's right.
6: Thank you all.
16: Is there a way to support that specific event without going to that event?
6: Yeah, not really. But our proceeds go to Vranicure, which is a local woman named Jacqueline Vranicar, who on her own is raising money for metastatic breast cancer. And since she is a Chaska woman in the community, if you would like to donate to Vranicure, V-R-A-N-I-C-U-R-E, that would be wonderful. If not, you could just cheer for the Chaska Hawks tonight against Wayzata. It is a big match for the volleyball team. I can send you all a link to the live stream.
12: Please
6: at
12: do.
6: 7 p.m.
12: Mm-hmm.
6: You wanna gather around your sectional and your Sasquatch photos. We can all cheer together, and in some way, shape, or form, that's how we'll support Breast Cancer Awareness Month.
12: Let's do it.
19: Well said, Mark.
6: Yeah. And also with you. Thank you.
12: And that is our top story. Yes. Thank you.
6: Thank
12: Let's
6: you.
12: Let's do it.
6: Thank you.
12: Thank you. I got some stories, but they aren't very good. Like the dude who died. All right. You know, I'm going to read the headline. Listen to this. A 28-year-old lab researcher at a Russian institute dedicated to studying the plague, died of pneumonia of, quote, an unknown origin. The Irkutsk Research Anti-Plague Institute operates in Siberia, which sounds lovely, where several other people are also quarantined. A Russian agency that oversees infectious disease has downplayed the link between the researcher's death and her work, but the case has prompted questions about the type of plague that might cause pneumonia, because guess what? We don't know. The U.S. State Department and Centers for Disease Control and Prevention said on Monday, it's over. Kiss your ass goodbye.
19: Right. Oh.
12: The most common form of bubonic plague often develops after a flea bite or when the bacterium enters through a cut or a break in the skin. The infection triggers swollen, painful lymph nodes and can progress progress to septicemic plague. And septicemic plague infects the bloodstream. But we don't know what happened with this one because this is a pneumonic plague. Mm. Apparently she was all covered up. She still got it. It's not good.
10: I don't want it. Not good at all.
6: Nope.
12: Dustin Hoffman's on his way there now.
10: Yeah.
16: Vancouver.
15: I heard there's a several hospital lockdown in that area as well.
12: Yeah.
6: So that it doesn't spread?
15: Something like that. Yeah, I think this is probably a quickly developing situation that we might want to keep an eye on. So.
12: Yeah. Yeah. So there you go. I mean, that's the news. That's why you don't listen to the news or watch it, because you don't need to know about that stuff.
10: Yep.
12: My other top story is today. I'll be on Twin Cities Live with Ben Lieber at 4:15.
6: What are you wearing?
12: What I got on.
6: Yep. I was hoping so.
12: Thank you. Don't wear it? No? Does it make me look heavy?
6: No, it doesn't at all. It's just that a sharp contrasting horizontal stripe isn't always super flattering on the camera. It kind of makes it makes the lines.
12: I see what you're saying.
6: It hurts the eyes.
10: Yeah.
6: Sometimes.
12: It's the only shirt I have that's clean.
15: What?
6: There's no way that's so true. Dirty.
16: You know where you could probably find some new clothes?
10: Yeah, unclaimed frames.
12: They had a shirt that said,
10: "Careful."
12: I'm not an expert, but I'll take a look.
10: Yeah.
12: And I had two hands.
10: And you said, "I already have that shirt."
12: And I was going to bring that up during your very pointed thing, but then I didn't want you to think I was making fun.
6: My well pointed thing.
12: I'm struggling over here.
15: Or things.
16: I gotta be honest. I am shocked. Like a shirt like that went unclaimed in Malacca.
10: Yeah,
16: that seems. My guess is that would have just flown off the shelves.
10: Lawyer Lambert lives in that area. I'm shocked he didn't buy it.
16: Is he really?
12: I'm not an expert. Yeah. Take a look.
6: Correct. This month you will.
12: Yeah. Because I also got a shirt that said
10: "Careful,
12: female body inspector."
10: Of course you did. You're gonna.
6: FBI.
10: Are you gonna wear
6: that?
12: Yeah.
6: FBI.
12: Yep.
10: You're gonna wear that.
6: Genius.
10: In Las Vegas, correct?
12: Buffalo!
10: Yeah.
12: All right, that's the news. Whatever.
16: That was the news. Yeah, Sauce will do sports after this. Marnie is here. Bonus is here. Power Trip Morning Show.
12: Hey, it's Chris Hockey, the Power Trip Morning Show. 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

0: and has won the Nobel Prize in Physics for his contributions to the Ice Cube Neutrino Observatory and his discovery of high-energy neutrinos of astrophysical origin.
1: And I also wonder, for most of us who don't know, what does it really feel like to win the Nobel Prize in Physics?
0: Ellen Moons, Secretary General of the Royal Swedish Academy of Sciences.
2: Well, it feels strange.
0: The Belgian-born scientist was speaking to the committee by phone from Italy. Kenya has confirmed an Ebola case imported from Congo after a patient died in Nairobi. AP correspondent Charles de Ledesma has more.
3: Health Minister Aidan Duale says a Kenyan citizen who arrived in the country on Saturday from Congo via Uganda had been isolated and treated at Nairobi Hospital. The patient tested positive for the Ebola virus after developing symptoms associated with hemorrhagic fever. The patient died late Monday while receiving treatment. Health authorities have placed the country on high alert and are monitoring for possible additional cases. Duale says 28 contacts, including family members and health workers, have been identified. Another 23 passengers who travelled on the same flight from Uganda were being traced. The patient will be buried within 24 hours in accordance with recommended public safety protocols. I'm Charles de Ledesma.
0: This is AP News.
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11: Mostly sunny today. We'll get to 70 for a high this afternoon. Tonight, mostly clear with a low down to 45. Tomorrow, partly cloudy, a little breezy, and it will be cooler tomorrow with a high of 63. On Thursday, sunshine, 61. Worthington, Minnesota has great jobs, great schools, and great neighbors. Worthington, it's worth a look. I'm meteorologist Sean Cable.
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14: He's coming in right now. We're talking about sports right now.
15: He loves sports. He just loves it.
14: And he comes over here, and I'm like, dude, would you come over and talk sports with me? He's like, sure. And I'm like, cool. So we talk sports, man.
15: So hang on. I've known you now, Chris, for almost 25 years. The fact that Marnie's telling you that that shirt's not going to play.
14: I'll never wear it again.
15: But I'm saying specifically on TV.
16: On TV. Yeah. I love the shirt.
15: Are you going to change the shirt before 3 o'clock? Now that Marnie said that shirt might not play on TV well.
14: Completely. If you, Zach, Boney, Sauce, Tommy, Nordo, PA, Tenneby, Common, Barrero, Gerdsey, Chad Abbott,
15: Tuma,
14: Burb, Tackle Terry Tuma,
15: yeah,
14: Trent Tucker,
15: whoa,
14: the Fabulous Sports Babe, any of them.
17: Who's still on?
14: would have said that they didn't like it, I'd have worn it.

0: Not a spite, but right. I trust Marnie's fashion sense.
1: Well, so you've been on TV a time or two.
2: Thing. Yeah.
0: Yeah, that's what I'm saying.
2: It's a camera thing.
0: Yeah, yeah. Also have a zit pattern on the side of my nose. I'm 55. What the hell's going on?
2: I got one on the side of my cheek today at 53.
0: Yeah.
2: And 2 days, so.
0: Yeah.
2: Welcome to us.
0: Yeah, it's weird.
2: It's the pattern. It's a very striking. Is
0: Thank
2: that?
0: You.
2: I mean, and you're welcome, but the camera reads it as striking.
0: Yeah, I get it.
2: You know.
0: Yeah, I was also thinking about doing a spray tan. Yay, nay.
2: Yay.
0: Yeah,
1: Chris. When it comes to spray tans, I would say no, nay, never.
3: Yeah,
1: don't.
2: But for
1: don't
2: entertainment
1: do it.
2: Purposes, yeah.
1: No, then he'll look orange.
0: Like an Oompa Loompa.
1: If he wears that shirt and looks orange, it's like Ronald McDonald and the Hamburglar at the same time, and that's not good for Twin Cities Live. That's not their demo.
0: From the island of unfit toys.
3: Oh, hugs.
2: Hear me out. Spray tan, and then a crisp white shirt. And just see how it goes.
0: Sleeves like a button or no?
3: Up. No sleeves. You ain't working.
1: That's literally what the Oompa Loompas looked like during the Mike TV scene. All white, orange faces. That's not what he's going for.
2: I can't wait. Today is it? Today at
0: 4:15.
2: Okay.
0: Watch, read, and hear.
1: What? Listen.
0: Whatever.
2: Listen,
3: what?
0: Yep.
2: Usually a more of a solid color and something like a stronger color. Like not black, not white. And like more of a rich blue as opposed to a baby blue, like those kinds of thoughts for a TV camera.
1: All right. Look,
2: in general.
1: I didn't want to do this, but I'm going to. Marnie, I know you've been on TV, but I've also been on Twin Cities Live. Chris, let me just tell you how you.
2: Okay. You got it. Right. You got it.
1: Chris.
0: Yes.
1: Fedora, tie-dyed shirt, grass skirt.
3: Yep.
1: You got it.
3: Yep. Tuxedo thong.
1: Trust me. Yeah. Yep. Tuxedo thong and then high heels.
3: Yep.
1: That's what they want. It'll look great.
2: Loop that wallet thing on your belt.
1: 100%. Get a clutch.
0: Yeah, I do have that.
1: And maybe a kaleidoscope.
2: It's all
1: just as
2: in
1: a prop.
2: Your wardrobe.
1: Just
2: you
1: as
2: don't
1: a talking point.
2: Buy anything.
0: Yeah, I've got a lot of clothes. A lot of clothes.
1: Well, then yesterday's
2: stage.
1: Sauce crapped all over ABC.
0: I know he did.
1: Right in front of Ben.
2: What?
3: Oh, I.
0: You did.
3: I wasn't ripping Ben. I love Ben. I was just saying most shows on network TV are terrible.
1: Like Twin Cities Live, 3 to 4:30?
3: Yeah, that's not like a...
0: Like the Guardian Barrero hour?
3: That's on Fox 9.
0: Whatever.
3: What's that show called?
0: 2 T's and a Heartbeat. It's about technical fouls.
3: Oh, see, you get it. In what sport?
1: 2 T's and a Heartbeat is what you said the first time you went to It's Just Lunch and asked for a matchmaker. They said, what are you looking for?
4: Order up.
1: What are you looking for in a maid here? Well, I'm going to be honest.
3: And that's all you want in your bio? Yep.
1: It's the difference between you and Ted Bundy. He did not need a heartbeat.
3: Yeah, it's the only difference between him and Ted Bundy.
2: What?
1: He also wore stripes like that in prison.
0: He did.
1: Sauce, you ready to do some sports?
3: Yeah.
5: It's time for Fan 5, brought to you by Circa Resort and Casino.
0: Love you, Circa. We'll see you soon.
3: Hell yeah.
1: Man, that's going to be awesome.
3: Yeah.
1: We're, what?
0: A month.
1: 18 hours. All right. So a month and 12 days?
4: Giddy.
1: Getting close, man.
0: Yeah.
1: It's Vegas time.
0: When is Treasure Island?
1: November 5th.
0: That's right.
1: And 6th. So less than a month away from the big 25th anniversary party down at TI. Couple of trips to Vegas to be given away. That awesome comedy night with Kelsey Cook and Chad Daniels and Cy Amundsen and Tommy Reiman. An initials major on Friday morning. It's going to be awesome.
2: Remind me when we get to TI in a month to grab that stuff that I left there.
1: It's in the slot machines?
6: The
1: Is that where you left it?
6: Mm-hmm. Yeah.
1: Okay.
2: And then my mom's too.
3: Okay. What machine?
1: That's one of the hardest parts about watching your parents get old is they forget things, right?
2: Yes.
1: So she just forgot all of her money at...
2: Not all.
1: But some.
2: It was good. Yeah. A little bit.
1: Yeah.
2: But it was a nice...
1: Well, at least you guys remembered on the way home that she had forgotten it there.
2: Yeah,
1: that sucks. And you don't want to turn back?
3: Yeah, that
1: too late.
3: Sucks.
2: Home.
1: Yep.
2: Turn back.
1: Sauce. Four is yours.
3: A Hogs Daddy. The Wolves opened their preseason last night with a 116-97 win over
0: And you can hear it right here on...
3: over the Bucks. They battle the Pacers tomorrow. LaMelo Ball at 11 points. He was very good. They battle the Pacers tomorrow at 6.
0: Fun fact for you. The Pacer is what the car was in Wayne's World.
2: Oh. Is that what the Indiana Pacers Pacer is?
0: Nope, named that's a horsey.
6: Pace car, isn't it?
0: Probably.
3: Is it a Pace Picante sauce?
6: Indianapolis.
0: Get a rope.
2: There it is.
6: Speedway.
3: The Vikings had some injuries, but we'll talk about that next. Week 4 of the NFL season ended with a Saints losing 45-24 to the Falcons Monday Night Football. The Falcons have turned it around. The Saints are cheeks.
1: On Twitter, you said the Saints are buns. And people are so now ingrained in, it's like in their minds that he's going to make grammatical Whoa. Or spelling errors on Twitter. So a bunch of people screenshotted his tweet and said, Corey, he screwed up. He called the Saints buns. He meant bums. I'm like, no, he meant to say the Saints are buns, but multiple people sent me it going, spell check sauce. He spelled bums with an N. Well,
3: it's time to start blocking people.
1: But they're like so they're so mentally prepared for him to do it. Mm-hmm. I can relate.
3: It has 67 responses.
1: Yep. They just assumed you screwed up. You meant buns. Cheeks, buns, ass, as Max would say.
2: But yet you also say buns are sweet.
3: Yeah, buns are sweet.
0: Yeah, I get confused by that too.
1: Yeah.
2: It's multiple meanings.
3: Yeah.
0: Yeah, never seen buns I didn't like.
7: That should be in my butt.
3: All right. Week 5 of the NFL season. We'll start with the Cowboys hosting Tampa. Your Cowboys are 10-point favorites on Thursday Night Football.
1: Jeez. Wow.
3: The Gophers.
1: By the way, real quick, for the Power Trip Parlay, obviously, we do it Friday mornings. But if somebody really wanted the Thursday game, they could just submit their games before that, right? If somebody was like, yeah you'd have to.
3: I would guess.
1: Yeah. Because that is tempting as hell. Because who the hell is playing quarterback? Some random no-name?
3: Who knows?
0: Yeah, David Koob.
3: Happy birthday, Poopy Dave. Where? How did he get that name?
8: Man, that's crap.
0: God only knows. So you guys are still playing? You're not quitting?
1: It's up to you guys. I'll keep going if you guys want to.
0: No, I thought I was winning so much.
1: What do we do if the end? Well, I mean, it's more than likely. What are the chances we just end on a walk off? So if nobody wins the final week of the year, we carry it over to next year.
0: I say so.
3: Yeah.
1: Sure.
0: Sure. Let's do it. Let's do it.
3: Yeah.
1: I got to just start taking it seriously, though,
0: Marty. I've won like crazy. Have you been listening?
2: I've seen the.
0: It's unbelievable.
2: Whoever keeps track.
1: Power Trip bets.
3: Power Trip Steve.
1: Yeah, he's 8-0 picking games. That's very good. The last 2 weeks, 8-0.
2: Incredible.
1: So
0: it's unbelievable.
1: You got to go 4-for-4 to win the pool, and he's won it the last 2 weeks.
0: That's it.
3: Yeah.
1: And TJ Hockenson sliding at the 1, which is the right play for a football player to make, cost all of us money because if he gets into the end zone, the Vikings cover the spread, and the 10.5 is dead.
0: That's right.
2: I bet that cost a lot of people.
1: Well, people are pissed. There's a lot of videos of people just losing their minds because they had the Vikings covering the 10.5. That's what I thought was interesting about the fury about that play is it is 1,000 gazillion bazillion percent the right play if you're trying to win the football game. It is infuriating if you have TJ Hockenson on your fantasy football team or if you had the Vikings to cover the 10.5 because it slammed the under. Mm-hmm. So the people that are most mad are the gamblers.
2: Those are the people that are always the most mad and the most happy.
1: 100%.
0: When?
2: You, right now, in your parlay group. Right.
1: Huge, huge swing.
2: I wonder if TJ Hockenson has heard about it.
0: Oh, of course. Did you not read that article? Yeah. Kidding? Oh, my God. Yeah. Oh, yeah.
2: I did not read that article.
1: Well, sucks. Just a small example. I don't know the guy's name. So, you know how the guys at Barstool, they have like a 6 or 7 person viewing party on the couches. Yeah. Well, one of them had significant money on that. And just is like, he's just
3: loses his
1: mind. He's like, that guy's dead to me. And I'm like, he wants TJ dead. And you don't know if he lost $100 or $10,000. I have no idea what he bet, but he is furious that he slid at the 1.
3: Pissed.
1: Pissed.
3: Yeah.
1: But again, what's crazy is that there were Vikings fans that had zero money on the game that were mad. And I'm like, I don't understand people anymore.
0: You know,
1: I don't get it.
0: I always try to remember that, if you're in the stadium, you're not hearing probably PA break and Pete and Ben break down what's happening. So you might not have understood completely. You might have thought it was a dumb idea. You know what I mean? And if you don't have, I love football, but I don't know it as well as those guys do. If I was just watching it, I'd have been like, what the hell is he doing?
1: Right.
0: You know, so I always try to give people in the stadium the benefit of the doubt, you know?
1: Yeah, but what about the people at home on Twitter that were pissed? There were those people, too, that were like, they went straight to Twitter going, what are we doing? It's like, I don't know, securing the victory?
8: Yeah, it's also pretty clear 3 minutes later.
1: Yeah.
8: That what was doing.
1: Yeah. I mean.
0: Yeah.
1: Again, how many times in the history of the NFL has a team at home in victory formation gotten booed? That's nuts.
3: Yeah, it's insane.
1: I keep bringing it up because it happened. They were booing victory formation.
2: Think about that. The immediate reaction to the TJ Hawkinson decision
1: just the overall product, and it was almost like, really? We didn't punch this in and we only scored 15 points against it's like, we're 4-0. That game sucked and it was boring and it was frustrating, but they won. Mm-hmm. And this is a flawed 4-0 team, but it's better to be a flawed 4-0 team than a flawed 1-3 team or a flawed 2-2 team. We have a long way to go. This team is, well, again, look at the Vegas odds. What did we say yesterday? They're like the 9th or 10th favorite, and they're undefeated. Vegas ain't buying it yet either. No one's buying it yet. They got a long way to go. But
0: I am.
2: And I wonder if part of it is just you're in the stands, so your anticipation of, I'm going to a Vikings game, is at, when you get to the end, it's like, I want it to be more entertained than what you gave me today.
1: Totally.
0: Here's what I want.
1: That's why they booed.
0: And I want you to do this for me, Corey, if you would, please. When Brian O'Neill's on the show in a bit, ask him if we can start calling him Boo. And then whenever people are booing the offense, we'll just say, they're not booing.
3: Yeah.
1: They're saying Boo Ernst.
3: Boo Ernst's great bit. God, you know, what a great Simpsons bit.
2: He does need a nickname.
0: He does. Yeah.
2: With Brian O'Neill. Nardog isn't here anymore.
0: Maybe his middle name's like Oswald.
3: I doubt it. I don't know a lot of Oswalds, except Oswald Cobblepot.
1: Nailed it.
0: Look at
1: and
0: you.
1: That is?
3: Mm-hmm. The guy in Batman?
1: Be more specific, please.
3: Walking.
1: Nope. That was Max Schreck.
3: That was a test you passed? it was Danny DeVito. But
1: keep going.
3: Oh, the Penguin.
1: Penguin, there we go. We got there. Vikings news, speaking of the Vikings, is next.
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11: 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Senior Ava Athman of the Bemidji State Volleyball Team is the NSIC Offensive Player of the Week. First BSU player to be a Player of the Week since 2019. She led the conference with 4.83 kills per set in last week's three matches, totaled 58 kills and hit 495, which was third best in the conference for the week. High school volleyball in Paul Bunyan country last night. Bagley Flyers improved to 11-5 with a 3-1 win over Red Lake County. They'll be in Winnemac to take on the Patriots tonight. Patriots fell in 4 to Crookston last night. Other scores from last night, Nevis improved to 12-7 with a 3-2 win over Browerville, and Black Duck swept Little Fork Big Falls. Other matches tonight, Clearbrook Convicts hosting Goodridge Grigg Legatsky. Deer River hosts Mesabi East. Park Rapids heads to Frazee. Monaga is hosting Holly, and Walker Hackensack Akeley's at Burndale. Lumberjack girls soccer team is hosting Detroit Lakes tonight at 7 o'clock. We'll have it on the Lumberjack Radio Network on KPUN Sports Radio 104.5 and the Lumberjack Radio Network YouTube channel.
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23: Mostly sunny today. We'll get to 70 for a high this afternoon. Tonight, mostly clear with a low down to 45. Tomorrow, partly cloudy, a little breezy, and it will be cooler tomorrow with a high of 63. On Thursday, sunshine, 61. Worthington, Minnesota has great jobs, great schools, and great neighbors. Worthington, it's worth a look. I'm meteorologist Sean Cable.
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0: If it feels like the morning is a little better today, it's because Boney is back with us. You know what I mean? Things are right with the world.
1: Boney!
0: Yeah, Boney and I are going down to Malacca Unclaimed Freight this morning after the show.
1: What are you
0: going to
1: buy?
0: Everything. He's got his eye on a painting.
2: Go on. John?
3: Clowns. I'm thinking clowns.
0: Mm-hmm. Mm-hmm. But I'm using
3: with arched backs.
4: Mm. Jesus.
0: Yeah.
4: Hey, whatever you're into, man.
0: He likes what he likes, guys. Okay.
4: I'm just imagining the staff at Unclaimed Freight this morning sitting around going, all right, we got Minnesota on the hook. Now, how do we capitalize on this momentum? Because we're in the news. We're in the zeitgeist. Everybody's talking about us. How do we pounce?
0: Yep. Little did they know.
2: First of all, make sure we have a big supply of clown paintings with arched backs because people can be running up here for that.
0: Little did they know that the guy they kept an eye on yesterday, because he went down every aisle.
3: Yeah.
0: Twice.
4: Sir, you've crushed our record. You've been here for 3 hours. No one had ever been in the store more than 6.5 minutes.
0: Sir, you can't sleep here.
1: You have to take the stuff home.
4: Oh, man.
0: Yep. Love them. Okay.
3: Did you get the coffee table you were looking to buy?
0: I did not.
3: Or
0: no.
3: The table?
0: No, I did not. I almost did. I almost pulled the trigger on, but it wasn't exactly what I wanted.
3: But just everything there. Else.
4: How many
3: everything
4: total else? Items did you buy?
0: Honestly, 7.
1: Jeez.
0: 7, but they weren't all big.
4: Also, probably a record.
1: Yeah,
0: I got some handy wipes to wipe a window glass for 99 cents.
5: That's not what you thought they were for.
2: You cannot buy those anywhere else.
1: You put them in your car and looked and went, "All right."
3: You probably saved a good 20 cents on that.
1: Yeah.
2: Okay, go on.
0: I bought this cool blue light dome thing that you plug in and it heats up fragrances.
4: My God. Here's this
2: like
4: is
2: a candle.
3: Did it actually come with fragrances or do you have to go buy those someplace else?
0: Why didn't you ask me that before I bought it?
1: Yeah.
0: It did not. I thought that it would. It did not. But that's not their fault. It's my fault. I didn't read that.
3: Sure.
4: Here's the entire staff at Unclaimed Freight when Chris walked in yesterday.
1: Headphones down.
6: We got one!
1: Yep. Yeah, I don't know. I think today might be the last day we're open. Yeah,
4: exactly.
1: We're gonna have to tell.
4: Hey, start making those going out of business signs. It's been 3 weeks since we made a sale.
6: We got one.
4: Yep. Never mind.
1: He's here.
5: Hawk was an answered prayer.
1: Yes, correct.
0: For once.
1: Yeah. Oh. Yeah. Yep.
0: Let's see. What else?
1: Now he's got his own parking spot.
3: Oh, God.
0: So I do have to go back by there and buy some fragrance.
1: Yeah.
3: They actually have the fragrance.
0: I hope so.
3: All right.
0: I guess so.
3: I don't think so.
0: Oh, I bought one of those lights. I don't know how they work, but you walk by them and they come on. You know what I mean?
4: Motion sensored lights or whatever. Motion detector lights.
0: Sure. $2.99. Bam.
4: That's the word I'm looking for.
0: I can put that in my garage.
3: And
0: so when I roll in.
1: Tommy's looking for a roommate.
0: So when I roll in my car, it comes on automatically. And I don't run into the wall.
3: And when you say you don't know how it works, does that mean it hasn't worked yet?
0: I haven't taken it out of the box yet.
1: Oh, yeah. Well, it's unclaimed.
2: Also, when you roll into the garage in your car, are your headlights not on?
0: Headlights point forward.
5: Yeah, and then you turn the car off, and then the garage is dark.
4: You drove all the way to Malacca to buy a coffee table and could have just gone to Target and bought cleaning supplies. I mean, it sounds like you just went shopping in the home section of Target.
0: The good people of Malacca this morning are going to work. Cause
1: yeah.
6: We
1: saw them getting out the out-of-business signs, and he felt bad.
0: I can't believe I forgot to tell you guys this. Vikings, thank you, Radko.
4: Thanks, Radko.
0: Love you, Radko. Donovan Jackson, sorry. But you know what I'm going to get for Donovan? Sasquatch poster.
4: So cheer him up.
0: They have. I can't wait. I'm not going to say that. Box. Okay? Of candy bars. Reese Cup. Kit Kat. Hershey bar.
3: A variety pack.
0: Be cool.
1: Be cool.
3: All right.
0: What's the one with the caramel in it?
3: Twix?
2: Milky Way?
0: No.
4: Caramello?
0: Caramello?
4: Caramello is unbelievable.
1: Yeah.
0: That's what I'm saying, baby. A box of 50. $36. Regular size candy bar.
5: Wow.
0: Now everybody be cool. Hold on. Everybody be cool. You know what it said on the box?
4: 1997.
0: Listen, I wish it did because the Reese Cups were better back then.
2: Mm.
0: Don't get me started
2: point.
0: On that. Don't get me started on that.
1: What are you going to do with all the candy?
0: Can I finish my story?
2: He said be cool.
1: He was talking to bonus.
0: Everybody else knew how to be cool. You.
1: Yeah.
0: You did not.
1: Well, I heard candy and now I'm interested.
0: I got you two boxes, don't worry.
1: Yeah, thank you.
0: It said on a stick. It said for like you know like when you're son for your school and you're raising money. Fundraiser.
4: Oh.
0: It said for fundraisers.
1: Yeah.
0: Like, well, how the hell did they get him in the fight? That's what I mean. Well, who didn't buy a candy bar from the kiddos?
4: Somebody stole it.
1: Yeah.
0: I fell off the back of the truck. Guess who's got it now?
3: You're going to have the one best guess. Italian candy, like full-size candy bar?
0: Oh, ain't no kids getting a full-size candy bar from me. I'll tell you where they at. I'll tell you where they at right now. I'll tell you. In my freezer.
1: Oh,
4: that's where they should be.
0: Them bitch is ready.
4: Chocolate
1: bitch is ready.
4: Hey, by the way, speaking of heist, I thought of a heist today. No. Why is this something that you can pay a couple of bucks for? That's not worth it. I have a real desire to steal something. You guys have all heard this, right? Some of you are a part of my heist team.
1: Oh, that's kind, Hawk.
0: Thank you, yes.
4: Ocean's 12, which gets a lot of heat, right?
0: I love it.
4: But it's actually sneaky
0: Night
4: good.
0: Fox.
4: Yep, Night Fox, the whole bit. Just
1: bad.
4: The one scene that we always talk about, the Julia Roberts Cindy scene Lopper. Ruins the whole thing. The rest of it's awesome.
1: Cindy Lauper?
4: Anyway, you know, the target of the heist is the Fabergé egg.
0: Mm-hmm.
4: And
0: they had that yesterday, by the way.
1: And you didn't buy it?
4: The actual egg?
1: Yeah.
4: In Malacca?
1: How did that go unclaimed?
0: Sorry.
4: But I like the idea of, remember the hologram scene in Ocean's 12 where it's like they think they're stealing the egg, but then they're going to put a hologram up there, whatever. It's in a museum, and that's where she runs into Bruce Willis, right?
0: Right.
4: And I'm like, man, that would be the real test. Not just breaking into a bank or whatever, but something on a podium that's surrounded by like glass and protected. And I'm like, all right, I'm going to go Nick Cage on this.
1: Clue.
4: I'm going to steal the little brown jug.
3: That's what I thought you were going to go for. Great.
0: By the way.
4: Before it goes back to Michigan, which probably will be in 2 years.
0: How do you?
1: Wow.
4: So I have 2 years to figure out how to get in there and get it out. And even
0: get out of there.
4: Then the harder part is, how do I sell it? Because I'm not just going to keep it. I have to profit off of it. Otherwise, it's not worth going to jail over. So how do you sell the little brown jug on the black market and actually make some serious money?
0: And sell them on Lake Street. Do you know that Nicolas Cage is in town right now?
4: I saw that, and the Star Tribune was saying he's in town doing treasure hunting
0: That's
4: or something.
0: Right.
4: Maybe he
0: say it
4: was that unclaimed freight.
2: Looking for a map?
4: Looking for another clue.
1: He's actually in studio right now.
0: I'm gonna steal a copy of a painting of. Yeti.
4: Maybe your worst impression.
1: Wow.
5: Yeah, flip it over, Hawk, and put water on it. See if there's a map on the back.
2: That was fun.
4: If Nicolas Cage is listening, you are more than welcome to swing into the Power Trip Morning Show in the next hour. We would bump Brian O'Neill for Nick Cage, right? Brian would understand.
0: He would be happy with it.
4: Yeah, he'd understand. If we're like, hey, it's Nick Cage.
0: Talk to us.
4: It's Stanley Goodspeed from The Rock. Of course you're getting bumped.
0: That's right.
1: You know that.
0: He's raising Arizona.
4: It's Memphis Reigns from Gone in 60 Seconds. You're out of here, buddy.
0: Son, you got a panty on your head. Great movie.
1: That's a great
0: film. It's a great film.
1: Yeah.
3: Lesson you're thinking round is funny.
0: Dude, it's so good. John Goodman? Come on now. Anyway.
4: Clue.
0: We love you. We love you, Nicolas Cage.
4: Yeah, we love you.
0: We love you.
4: Good luck treasure hunting.
0: We do not love injuries to knees as Donovan Jackson goes down. Our young left guard torn meniscus.
4: You know what's fun about being 4-0 though?
0: What's that?
4: Was the wording. It's Well, we believe his regular season is over.
0: Yeah. I did hear that, and I thought about that thing, too. Yeah.
4: If you're 0-4, it's like, he's done for the year.
1: Yeah, of course.
4: But I love that there's little subtle optimism. Well, we are 4-0, so his regular season is over. Yeah. But the timeline is pretty close, where if he has surgery, everything goes well, maybe.
0: Yeah.
4: I mean, could I see him coming back for the playoffs? Possibly. Maybe.
0: Man, I wish Rosie was here because the knee.
1: He's in Florida.
0: The meniscus is under the kneecap, right? That's the one that's under the kneecap. The one in the middle. Am I correct?
3: The meniscus is the little ring.
4: It's the B ring.
3: Ring shaped, I don't know, ligament, I want to say.
0: Okay.
3: That you can either have. I mean, the various tears require very different
0: surgery. Yeah, yeah, right.
3: Surgery, right? Yeah, like the little handlebar one, you just clip off a little bit, and you're pretty much good to go.
0: That's
3: in a few weeks.
0: The C,
2: right. Inside the knee joint, sitting between the thigh bone, the femur, and the tibia.
0: All right, so got it. How about this though? Did you guys read one of the options might be since Juergens is coming back that they might move Brandel to guard and put Juergens at center? That's his name.
1: Yeah. No, I know. No, Marnie said the lotion. It was funny. Oh.
0: Sorry. I was reporting while you guys were making fun jokes.
3: Yes.
2: Oh, I'm sorry. I didn't know we were.
0: Juergens was a seventh round pick in 2024. Played 309 snaps at centers last season. I didn't know he played that many snaps last year. Did you?
1: No.
4: 309?
1: That's a lot.
0: Yeah.
4: So how many games is that? Like
3: six, seven,
4: four-ish?
3: Five.
0: Yeah, probably four.
3: Four or five.
0: How many? Probably four. Yeah, something like that. Seventh round pick, 2024, played 309 snaps at center last season, recording a PFF average grade of 61.3. I don't know what that means. I have no idea. But I do know if they put him there, then Brandel, who's been playing center, has played a lot of guard, could move over to guard. So that might be what they do.
4: Interesting.
0: But Juergens just be coming back, right? Because he'd been on injured reserve or whatever.
4: Yeah, again, the team is 4-0 without any offense and without a healthy squad. We have a lot of injuries. Yeah. Right, Jefferson's already missed time. Josh Oliver out for the year. Donovan Jackson out for the year. Darisaw in concussion protocol. Jordan Mason is on IR. Like, we're kind of...
3: Kyler Murray missed two games.
4: Sure. So we've been pretty depleted on offense, and they're still finding a way to win.
0: I know it's every year, but it just seems to be more so every year. There's so many injuries in the NFL week after week after week after week. Mm-hmm. Ugh, that poor kid in Kansas City with his foot behind him. My God.
1: Yeah, terrible.
0: Jeez, I can't stop watching it.
1: Let me give you a crazy scenario idea, okay?
0: You and me kiss.
1: Sure.
4: That's not crazy.
1: The Indianapolis Colts have traded a lot of draft picks to kind of build a super team, right? And Sauce Gardner is turned in. He's not very good. They're currently 2-2, right? They're in a division with Jacksonville that's going to be good, right? The trade deadline is like 6-7 weeks from right now. If their season takes a weird turn, I think you give them a call and you offer them for a complete rental. You see what it would take to get Quentin Nelson, their left guard, from them, who is going to be a free agent. They desperately need draft picks. Just an idea.
0: He's a kid, and he's one of the best guards in the world.
1: Yeah, but he's going to – I don't know if they're going to resign. I don't know what the situation is. It's just a
0: I mean, I'd love it. Don't
1: idea.
0: Get me wrong. That guy's great.
1: But if you think you have a team that can win and win in the playoffs and win the division – and they have no plans of re-signing him because they don't want to pay for it. Maybe they're going to go through a rebuild. You see what it would take for... It's a complete rental. It's like
7: best
1: a six-game rental.
7: Just the worst.
0: Indianapolis
1: it
0: Colts.
1: Is, but, yes, hello?
0: Hi, who's this?
1: This is Paul.
0: Paul, what can I do?
1: Who is this for the Indianapolis Colts?
0: This is Al Principal.
1: Happy birthday. Al Principal, I'm looking to make a trade. Can I speak to your GM and what is their name?
0: Al Sharpton.
1: Happy birthday, Al. A lot of birthdays going on in Colts land.
4: Hang on, you work for who, the Vikings?
1: Yeah.
4: And you're calling the Colts, but you don't know who their GM
0: is. I'll get Mr. Sharpton for you. Go ahead.
1: Well, I don't want them to know
0: He's
1: what I'm calling
0: phone.
1: About.
0: Go ahead. You're on the phone with Mr. Sharpton.
1: Hello? Would you like to...
7: No. Bleep you.
1: What would you take for
0: That's
1: Quentin
0: the end of the
1: Nelson?
0: Show, bro.
1: Oh, he hung up.
0: Yeah.
1: No, they don't want it.
8: Maybe a dumb idea.
9: I thought you were going to say Daniel Jones, but obviously that wouldn't make a lot of sense
0: either. And I don't know that if you... I mean, Donovan Jackson's coming back, and he's been great.
1: The guy, this... I mean, if we want to get real weird with trades, the guy you should look into... who may need a massive change of scenery, who yesterday on ESPN, they don't think it's his fault they're 0-4, is C.J. Carr.
9: Isn't Stroud.
1: Stroud, sorry. Well, C.J. Carr, too. But C.J. Stroud.
9: I'm not interested.
1: I'm just saying. They're going to be... They might.
9: He has regressed every year since he kicked ass as a rookie.
1: Yeah, there are going to be a few quarterbacks this offseason, vet quarterbacks, that are in situations where their team is going to have a high pick in a very good quarterback draft. Just saying.
3: Can I ask? Don't we already have one of those?
1: Hmm. Yeah, but I yeah.
0: Can I ask our two sport experts a question? Marnie in basketball, nay baseball as well, and Johnny Beans Bonds Bones in baseball. Have you ever seen an umpire and or referee of any kind get in the face of a player on your basketball or baseball courts?
10: Well, I mean, it's not unusual for Major League Baseball umpires to be pretty confrontational over.
0: Yeah, I guess when they throw them out. Get the hell out of here.
2: I don't know
0: home.
2: About the FU, though. That was
0: right.
1: Yeah, that's
2: that was
1: aggressive.
2: Something.
0: That was pretty aggressive. Mm-hmm. Yeah, yeah. So the answer is?
2: I can't say that I have ever seen that, no.
0: Would you like to?
2: You know, I will.
1: Whoa. You want to swear at Marty?
0: No, I'm not a referee.
1: Your shirt would say otherwise.
0: Well done, sir.
11: That's right.
9: All right. Fan 5 in a second. Brian O'Neill in like 25 minutes. Headlines later. 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
13: Your home for the Jacks, Vikings, Twins, Wild, Wolves, and Gophers.
14: AP News, I'm Marcela Sanchez. President Trump is criticizing election officials in Arizona's Maricopa County after about 3,000 ballots were mistakenly mailed early to voters. County officials say the miscue, blamed on a vendor error, would have no effect on the voters who received the ballots. The president was responding to a reporter's question when he said Maricopa, the most populous county in the battleground state and home to Phoenix, should be ashamed of themselves. Trump has approved the execution by firing squad of Army Major Nadal Malik Hassan for the 2009 shooting rampage at Fort Hood, Texas. In a post on X, Pentagon spokesperson Sean Parnell says the Army secretary will decide a time and place for the execution. Hassan, an Army psychiatrist, walked into a medical building where soldiers were getting medical checkups and opened fire. 13 people were killed and more than 30 injured. He made almost no effort to defend himself at trial and said it was an attempt to stop them from going to Afghanistan to kill his fellow Muslims. The World Health Organization says a possible case of pneumonic plague in Russia presents a very low risk outside the country. Spokesman Christian Lindmeier.
15: The initial risk assessment from the information available estimates that the risk to be moderate to low for Irkutsk, a low risk for the Russian Federation as a whole, and very low for the WHO European region.
14: The UN Health Agency says it's been in contact with Russian authorities following reports of the death last week of the lab employee who worked at the Irkutsk Anti-Plague Research Institute of Siberia and the Far East. Wall Street is pointing slightly higher in pre-market trading after nearing a record close to open the week as oil prices retreat to the lowest level in more than a month. More stories at apnews.com. This is AP News.
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22: Mostly sunny today. We'll get to 70 for a high this afternoon. Tonight, mostly clear with a low down to 45. Tomorrow, partly cloudy, a little breezy, and it will be cooler tomorrow with a high of 63. On Thursday, sunshine, 61. Worthington, Minnesota has great jobs, great schools, and great neighbors. Worthington, it's worth a look. I'm meteorologist Sean Cable.
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1: /25.
0: Thank you there, Zacco Directo.
1: And by the way, emails, it says here, going out to everyone on the wait list, or not the wait list, the list of people who got on for that comedy show this mm-hmm. week. So make sure you check your junk/spam folders. And we'll have, of course, your chances to win your way in if you are not on that list.
4: Yep, so. You heard it from Zach. If you're going to the Power Trip on November 5th, make sure you check your junk this week.
0: Yeah.
4: Maybe multiple times.
0: Check it for spam.
10: Yeah, check it. Check
1: if
10: it
1: you
10: often.
1: Need somebody to check your junk for you, let me know.
0: I'm not just an expert, DM but I'll take a look.
10: Yeah.
1: Yeah.
4: But no, all the details and stuff will be emailed to you. But yeah, T.I. says sometimes it does go, for whatever reason, to spam or junk. So if you're like, I didn't get anything and I'm on the list, then as Zach just said, check your junk.
10: And check it often.
0: Often and then.
10: That, yeah.
25: Amazing hot rods.
0: He loves it.
10: I just love
0: it. You do. You love it, don't you?
10: Yes.
0: Mm-hmm. Cool. Anybody?
2: Cool.
0: Anybody cool?
4: Everybody's cool. Yep.
10: Everybody's right. Cool.
0: You guys want to do some more sports? I mean, we've done a lot of sports, but.
2: It's my whole life.
0: It is?
2: Sports.
4: Breaking NFL news.
0: Okay, well, let me hit this then.
26: It's time for Fan 5, brought to you by Red Wing Shoes.
0: I love your Red Wing Shoes. I got them on right now. They're great.
4: According to Ian Rappaport, Lamar Jackson is dealing with a sprained ankle that gives him only an outside chance to play Sunday against the Falcons. Jackson could end up missing multiple games based on how rehab goes, but the injury is not considered long-term or surgical.
0: Can I tell you guys something? I'm so glad you brought that up. I'm going to tell you this. Marty and Boney, I want you guys to listen up. Everybody be cool. Here's why I don't like sports gambling. Because I had Tennessee staying within 10.5 points. And when he hurt his ankle, a part of me was glad. And I don't like being that guy.
3: Sure.
2: Yep.
10: Yeah.
2: Yep.
0: I realized that as I was watching the game at the stadium the other day. I'm like, this is why I don't like sports betting. I don't ever want to cheer for anybody to get hurt.
4: See, but that's why golf betting is the best, because yeah, nobody gets hurt almost ever, right? Once in a while, you'll have somebody withdraw because of a back problem or something, but it's not seriously, right? They're not seriously injured. It's not like a Volkswagen drives down the fairway and just trucks them. Right.
10: That you rarely see.
4: Yeah, I haven't seen that in 30 years.
10: Yeah, rarely.
4: But The best part about golf betting is you are actively cheering for people's dreams to fall apart. Yeah. Right? It's like, all right, I got Wyndham Clark and it's Father's Day and I need him to close this thing out. And you want every other golf ball to go in the water and have that individual golfer's dreams collapse.
10: I can't think of something more on brand for you.
4: It's the best. But you are in essence, though, you're cheering for one individual, yourselves. Sure. Yeah. You're cheering for one individual to seek all the glory, right? Like, I want Wyndham Clark to have the greatest day of his life that just so happens to coincide with my great day. But everybody else can shank it, top it, write their scorecard down incorrectly so they get DQ'd. Yeah. I don't care what it takes.
1: Miss the cut.
4: Right, do the bit where Bryson walks all over the grass and changes the lie. Hey. So, all of it. Mm-hmm. Golf betting's the best.
1: Yeah, it's the best.
4: But I know what you mean, though. You definitely are cheering for other people to fail when you're sports betting. No doubt about it. And when you bet season over unders, one of the biggest game changers is a significant injury, and then the under pays over and over and over again. Right? Yep. Think about the Rams. They're 2-2, but you get Myles Garrett out for like 6 weeks. You get Puka Nacua out for a couple of games. They're lucky to be 2-2.
1: Correct.
4: And they're loaded.
0: They really are. They've been terrible.
4: So, significant injuries are the best friend of the under bets.
2: And to your point, Hawk, it doesn't even have to be if you had money on that game. How about just your fantasy football team and you're playing against that guy? Yeah. You're playing against Lamar Jackson and he goes out with an injury. You're probably also... unfortunately, happy about that.
4: How about old school charge challenge days when one of the other players would dress and start, right? Once the game started, you were locked in.
1: Locked in.
4: When you had a first quarter injury, you're like, son of a bitch. Like, I just lost the week. Yeah. I'm toast.
1: Yeah, you're toast.
4: It was so and the opposite is true too, right? When you saw that one of the other people in the charge challenge got injured in the first quarter, I'm like, jackpot.
1: Yeah, hell
4: you're cheering for injuries. But again, if you were a warlock casting spells and injuring players, you would feel bad. You're like, well,
1: of course.
4: I chose to have him hurt. I Tanya Harding the hell out of that guy. But when you know you have nothing to do with it, and you quote cheering for the injury is not cosmic. It just happened. It's just coincidence.
0: Yep.
4: You got to sit nicely in that and just go, I had nothing to do with it. I benefited from it, but I didn't openly, make it happen. It just happened.
1: Yeah, you're not a warlock.
4: Sure, I'm not a warlock.
1: Hawk loves a good set of warlocks, though.
0: You know what? I really do.
1: Yeah.
0: In case you're wondering, he's telling the truth.
4: Sauce, what's a warlock?
1: Isn't it like a...
0: Mother, I'll show you.
1: Isn't it like a... Didn't Charlie Sheen say warlock a lot?
4: I believe he used that phrase.
0: He was a warlock. That's what he said. Yeah.
1: Isn't it like what is it? Like a scary wizard? Like a troll wizard?
0: He's right. He's right.
4: Yeah, you're dancing around it.
0: Yeah, he's right.
1: Like a witch, but a guy with powers?
4: A guy witch.
1: A guy witch.
4: Yeah. A man witch.
0: That sounds delicious, right? Yeah. Speaking of cooling you off, this is specifically for Tommy Olsen.
2: The man witch?
4: We just talked about man witches. Yeah, sure.
0: That's what brought this up and reminded me. That's right.
4: Yeah. Hey, Seth, why don't you go as a warlock this Halloween?
1: Although it was a man witch.
0: And Seth, this is a perfect gift, but he's going to be a little disappointed. University of Nebraska is putting its diehard football fans to the test. You're not fully committed to showing off your Cornhusker fandom until you purchase a game-used urinal trough from Memorial Stadium. I'm sorry, Tommy, but you have to put it in your house. You can't lay in them on a Saturday afternoon.
1: Yucky.
0: Make me your urinal.
2: They're not actually selling
0: those. Oh, they certainly are.
1: For sure.
2: Oh, yeah.
0: $3,000 each.
2: No!
0: Yeah, that's true. You can purchase one of the many urinal troughs from around Memorial Stadium after the team's home slate of games ends in late November for $3,000 each.
4: Well, I can tell you where those are going to be in December. Unclaimed freight in Malacca, Minnesota.
0: Stainless steel water fountain troughs from the stadium are also available. They're $2,500. But there you go. Man,
2: does that article talk at all about the cleaning process that will take place?
0: I'm sure they're very clean.
2: The sale? Oh, yeah.
1: Gross.
0: But it's blankety blank, and I like to taste. What is? I always forget the phrase. But it is.
1: Is it from Dodgeball?
0: Yeah, it's from Dodgeball. Do I have to drink my own urine? No, but it's blah, blah, blah, and I like the taste. Anybody? No?
1: Yes. I don't think I've ever seen
0: sterile.
1: That movie.
0: Sterile. That's it. But it's sterile, and I like the taste. You've never seen it?
1: I don't think so, no.
3: You've never seen Dodgeball?
4: He hates Ben Stiller.
0: Oh, that's right. You do. Yeah.
4: Although that's a great role for Ben Stiller.
3: It is, yeah.
4: White Goodman.
0: He's so good. I like it.
2: No, but I do it anyway because it's sterile, and I like the taste.
0: Yeah. That's it. Yeah, nailed it. Right. Anyway, so they go.
4: Oh, never saw Dodgeball.
1: No.
4: It's because of Ben?
1: No, I just, I don't think I've ever,
0: I
1: don't know.
0: Vince Vaughn's great.
1: Yeah, Vince Vaughn is outstanding. And Ben Stiller is fantastic in the, what's the movie about the war, but it's a war movie, but it's not really a movie?
0: Yeah, Treasure Island.
1: No.
4: Yeah, Muppet Treasure Island.
1: No,
0: what is it called? It's called the
1: with the, all war? The yeah, comedy yeah. movie yeah, with yeah. Robert Downey Jr.
0: Robert Downey Jr. doesn't go out of character.
1: Caged Heat?
4: Tropic Thunder. Tropic
1: that
4: Thunder.
1: Movie, he's outstanding in that.
0: Yeah, he's great.
1: That movie's so good.
0: He's great. But
4: Something About Mary.
1: Yeah, that's he's good in that, yeah.
4: Meet the Parents.
0: He's great.
1: No.
4: Zoolander.
1: No, I'm
4: the first
1: not,
4: Meet
1: I'm,
4: the Parents is fantastic. The rest
0: so
4: of them
0: good.
4: Suck. The
0: I'm
4: rest of them are terrible. The first
0: Zoolander.
4: One's a great
0: it's
4: movie.
0: It's so good.
1: Isn't Zoolander's
4: awesome?
1: Isn't the second one a zero
4: terrible,
1: out of 100?
4: Terrible, terrible, terrible. But again, the first one's a 9.5.
1: Yes. Fuck loves Zoolander 2.
4: I bet he doesn't.
0: I thought it was better than the first.
1: Yeah, see?
4: Love Ben Stiller.
3: I mean, Dodgeball also has the greatest ironic cameo of all time. Now it'll never be topped.
4: Lance Armstrong?
3: Yeah.
0: Oh, that's right.
1: Yeah. Oh, brilliant. Yeah.
3: Absolutely fantastic.
4: Whoops.
0: Wow.
4: Yeah, it happens.
0: Oh, goodness.
4: It doesn't hold up.
3: It holds up even better now. just in terms of the, it's so much more entertaining with the backstory than it was even before that. So.
0: Man, this is all over the place, but... speaking of Lance Armstrong, made me think of Sheryl Crow. Sheryl Crow did an interview with Rick Beato, one of his deep sit-downs. Listening to her talk about being a backup singer for Michael Jackson is fascinating. She was on tour with him for a year as his backup singer. Fascinating. I'd encourage you to listen to
4: her. How do you not have a million stories doing
0: she
4: that?
0: She does.
1: Correct, yeah.
0: Yeah, Rick Beato.
2: Does she speak highly of him
3: what's
2: in general?
3: Gist of it?
0: They barely talk to him. But they would rent out the entire amusement parks. You know, and for just the band and you spend the entire day and there'd be like nine people there. They'd rent out, you know, Valley Fair for nine people or Disneyland or whatever. Fascinating.
4: Would it have been the greatest moment in the history of the Power Trip Morning Show as we're coming up in 25 years?
0: Sure.
4: Is if she had been like, I was on tour with Michael Jackson for a year. He ignored us. We were belittled. We were underpaid. No one gave us.
0: Just say it.
4: No one gave us the time of day. It was absolute hell. And I thought it was the worst year of my life. Until I followed this guy into a bathroom on a flight and he had just destroyed it.
1: No.
4: And then the son of a bitch had the balls to ask for a photo when we got off the plane.
0: I know. I'm
4: pretty sure he never washed his hands. He tried for to put sure. his arm around me. It was the worst day of my life. And Rick Beato's like, we should probably just wrap this podcast up. That's the worst story I've ever heard.
1: It's the end of the podcast.
0: Yeah, I am. I can't believe I did that.
1: Yeah.
0: I mean, I can't
2: if you didn't have the
0: back.
2: Photo, that story
0: you're right.
2: is,
0: oh, that's God. True. You're right.
2: Doesn't yeah. land.
0: You're right. You're yeah. right. And people might not even believe it was true.
4: The look on her face of, yes. I can't believe he asked for a photo.
1: Yeah.
4: Oh, man.
1: He didn't wash his hands.
0: I can't believe I asked her for a photo.
1: Yeah.
0: The only other time that I was really embarrassed asking a guy for a photo, a person for a photo, was a guy. What is the country singer's name? Gosh darn it. He's a big, big hit.
1: Weaver Walker Jr.?
0: No, his dad was a huge guy as well. Anyway.
4: Jennings?
0: No.
2: Williams Jr.
0: It wouldn't be a name you would know, Corey. I'm sorry. It'll come to me.
4: Old school guy?
0: No, he's a new guy, and we were opening up for him. We were on tour. Keel, I know you're out there listening. Jess, Sarah, somebody, remind me. So, I think it starts with an R. Anyway, so we're on tour with him. We're playing in Colorado, and not on tour with him, playing a festival in Colorado, and he's working out, and we're talking because his bus was right beside my
4: Thomas
0: truck.
4: Rhett? Well, I'm trying to think what else starts with an R.
0: That's it, dude. How the hell did you do that?
4: I don't know.
2: Wow. The one guy you said... You wouldn't know.
4: It started with an R. It was the only thing I could think of that started with an R.
2: Look at him.
0: Anyway, he's working out. Were you with us on that, Zacho?
5: I don't think so.
0: And he's got no shirt on. And I go, hey, great to talk to you, man. Can I get a picture with you? And he goes, can I put a shirt on first? I can't believe it. I just, what are you doing? What are you doing?
5: Yeah.
0: Alex, I guarantee you, Alex Kiel is laughing at me in his combine now.
4: What if you had straight face and just gone?
1: Combine. He's trying out for the NFL.
4: So Thomas Rhett goes, can I put a shirt on? And you just go, no.
0: No, why would I want that?
4: And just stand there in silence until he realizes, oh, this guy's serious. Oh. He doesn't want me to put a shirt on.
0: What are you doing? Let the guy put a shirt on.
4: I think I've seen this guy on the internet. It's the guy that crapped in front of Sheryl Crow and asked for a photo.
1: Sheryl Crow is pink eye.
4: By the way, if you have never listened to the Power Trip Morning Show, crapping in front of Sheryl Crow, I mean chronologically, not physically. Like, she didn't watch him go to the bathroom. It was just after him.
0: No, that would have cost extra.
1: Yeah. He's a hockey. He charges.
4: Gosh, Sheryl Crow.
0: What an idiot. By the way, Alex Kiel harvesting... what do you call
3: sugar beets?
0: Sugar beets right now.
3: Of course.
0: Up in Crookston. That's right. That's what he's doing as we speak.
4: Okay, hang on. Since we're going around the world, and none of this segment's made any sense.
0: Sports, bud.
4: Sheryl Crow just made me think of this. We talked about this off the air. We have a new sales gal here at iHeart. Her name.
0: Say it. It's unbelievable.
4: Is Melissa Etheridge.
0: How great is that?
4: Now, think if you are somebody that was around in the 90s and knows who that is. Like, let's say you're a client of iHeart and you get an email from Melissa Etheridge.
2: Amazing.
4: Would it be the same as like going like, we have a salesperson here named Sheryl Crow. You know what I'm saying?
1: Yeah, right. For sure.
4: I got an email from Sheryl Crow. She wants us to buy some spots. That's what you can do now. You can reach out to Melissa Etheridge and she might.
0: Yeah.
4: I'll do it.
1: Yeah.
0: Say it.
4: Come to your window. Yeah. And sell you some ads here at iHeart.
0: Yeah.
1: Man,
4: can't
1: Melissa,
4: believe it.
1: She has some absolute
0: slammers.
1: She's
0: so good, man.
4: Wait, the sales gal or the singer?
1: No,
4: can this gal sing too?
0: Are we sure it's not the same person?
1: Yeah.
4: What?

0: take care of this baby.
1: Oh.
0: I'll never forget it as long as I live.
1: Sales Melissa Etheridge or singer Melissa Etheridge?
0: Yes, which was weird because sales Melissa Etheridge was like six.
2: Yeah, that was a little weird.
1: Amazing.
0: Yeah. I'll never forget it. But I'm the
2: only one. That song rails. DNA.
3: Rosie!
0: Rose?
3: Rose.
0: What the hell was that about?
4: I don't want to go to a dinner and movie with you. I just want to hook up with you.
1: Whoa.
3: Why and who did he say
0: I'm sorry,
3: that
0: Rosie's
3: to?
0: On the phone. Get off the phone. Speaking on the phone, we got a very special guest coming up.
5: Yeah, Brian O'Neill in a second of the Minnesota Vikings. The 4-0 Minnesota Vikings will join us in a second. Then headlines after that. This is the Power Trip Morning Show on The Fan. 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
7: Minnesota News Network, I'm Tasha Radel. The November election is 4 weeks from today, and the two candidates for governor squared off on Monday in an economic forum in Golden Valley. Republican House Speaker Lisa Damith.
8: That is what Minnesotans expect, a business economy that grows, education that thrives, ending of the fraud.
7: DFL Senator Amy Klobuchar talked about a loss in Washington that has really hurt Minnesotans.
9: Affordable Care Act tax credits has really walloped our state. Those are people on the individual market.
7: Minnesota's top human services official is pushing back against federal fraud allegations tied to the state's Medicaid program. Temporary Human Services Commissioner John Connolly has sent a letter to federal officials defending Minnesota's anti-fraud efforts while demanding more information about claims that prompted the federal government to withhold nearly $550 million in Medicaid funding. Fall may be a favorite time for boaters and paddlers, but safety experts say colder water brings added risks. This is MNN.
10: Army JAG officer, veteran, prosecutor, and lifelong Minnesotan, Ron Schutz has spent his life fighting for Minnesota. Now Ron Schutz is running for attorney general to restore integrity in government. As a prosecutor, he took on dangerous criminals and put them behind bars. As a trial attorney, he took on big corporations and won. As your next attorney general, Ron Schutz will stop the fraudsters taking advantage of Minnesota taxpayers, enforce the law, and retire Keith Ellison's pro-crime agenda. Keith Ellison has led a culture of corruption, allowing criminals to steal billions of dollars from Minnesota taxpayers, pardoning a child rapist, and turning a blind eye to fraud at every level of government. If you're tired of paying into the system and watching criminals take advantage of it, on November 3rd, vote Ron Schutz for Attorney General and put an end to Keith Ellison's pro-crime agenda. Paid advertisement paid for by Ron for MNAG.
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2: Mostly sunny today. We'll get to 70 for a high this afternoon. Tonight, mostly clear with a low down to 45. Tomorrow, partly cloudy, a little breezy, and it will be cooler tomorrow with a high of 63. On Thursday, sunshine 61. Worthington, Minnesota has great jobs, great schools, and great neighbors. Worthington, it's worth a look. I'm meteorologist Sean Cable.
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5: Is he doing StreamYard yet, or is he still phoning?
6: Should still be phoning. Okay, I don't know if we've coordinated that yet. Maybe next week.
5: Yeah, okay, cool. Good. He being the great Brian O'Neill. You know, I love him. We'll talk to him about many things Vikings. But until that phone rings, do you want to do your bit there, Core?
7: Yeah, we can do headlines, circle back to headlines whenever we're done with Brian, which would be cool in a second.
8: And now it's time for headlines presented by Treasure Island Resort and Casino.
7: All right. Shout out to Treasure Island Resort and Casino. TI is the best. We're going to be there in a couple of weeks for the 25th anniversary show. It's going to be the absolute best.
5: I can't even believe it's already here.
7: I know.
5: I can't believe it.
7: It's flying.
9: Great place for mother-daughter bonding.
5: Aw.
9: Yep. And comedy shows.
5: Can I ask you a question?
9: Of course.
5: What about stepmom and stepson bonding?
9: Oh,
5: perfect.
9: The best, yes. Mm-hmm.
7: So Rosie
9: highly
7: just sent
9: recommend.
7: Me a text.
5: Oh, he did?
7: Yeah, uh-huh. Rosie just texted me. He said, mm-hmm. Well, what about mother-daughter bondage at TI?
9: Oh, bondage. No.
7: Not as much?
9: No. Bonding.
7: Okay.
9: Bonding.
10: What's happening?
7: Marnie says, not at TI. Rosie, get your act together. Okay. Chris.
5: Yes, sir.
7: There was an amusement park sort of near where you grew up that was very famous. What was the name of it?
5: There was Kings Island, and there was Cedar Point.
7: There was Cedar Point.
5: Yeah.
7: Now, it's likely going to change its name to Six Flags Over North Ohio.
5: Oh.
10: What?
7: Six Flags Over North Ohio. So Cedar Point, which is pretty famous.
9: Yeah.
7: May no longer be called Cedar Point. That's, if you're going to change the name to Six Flags whatever, and I know they do names like that, but Six Flags Over North Ohio?
10: Is there already a Six Flags Over Ohio or a Six Flags Over South Ohio?
5: I don't think there is. Not that I can remember, but I do know Brian O'Neill is an expert at roller coasters, and he's on the phone right now.
9: Well, perfect timing.
7: Look, I'm not trying to be insensitive about your size, Brian, but I got to think roller coasters just isn't a thing for a guy your size.
11: I definitely meet the height requirement, but they're not my favorite.
7: I mean, but no offense, like if I'm sitting next to you in a roller coaster, I don't know if I trust the harnesses. Like, can the harness hold this dude? He's a giant.
11: Yeah, I think it's better if I keep my 2 feet on the ground until at least I'm done playing.
5: Yes, please do that.
7: Yeah, please do that, especially with all the injuries we're having. It just sucks, man. Everybody feels bad for Donovan Jackson. Christian Darrisaw dealing with the concussion protocol stuff. So what do you say about your teammates, man? That's a heartbreaker for Donovan.
11: Yeah, it sucks for Donovan. He was really coming into his own. He's a great kid. He's a great pro. And he really made a leap from year one to year two. And obviously really disappointed for him. But the one thing I know is he's one of those guys you can already tell he's going to have a great future. And like, we already know what he is. So there's not this cloud of, hey, is he a good player when he comes back? Do we know if we can count on him? Like, he's going to handle this rehab the right way. And when he comes back, he's going to have a long future for the Minnesota Vikings. And he's made of the right stuff. And I told him the other day, I said, dude, that was pretty, I don't know if I'm allowed to curse, but I said, that was pretty badass. He tore his knee and then he jogged himself off the field.
5: Wow.
11: And he just jogged right off.
7: All right, so this might be borderline dumb question, but I've already started my sentence, so there's no turning back now. So when you have a couple of injuries on the left side of the line, a lot of times you'll hear somebody on the broadcast, TV or radio say something like, well, now that you have backups in, maybe you have to shift over a tight end, or somebody has to help cover for somebody else that's maybe playing a position that they're not used to. When two guys get hurt on the left side of the line, Does that trickle all the way down to you, or is that essentially out of sight, out of mind, because that's the other side of the line? How much does that impact you, if at all?
11: That's out of sight, out of mind. I mean, maybe there is some things in how certain plays are called or different formations or whatever, but I didn't notice any on Sunday. And, you know, when that happens, you know, you just got to take a little bit more responsibility on yourself and just be, hey, I better be on point here, you know, just because they need me. You know, they need me to be available and they need me to play well, especially with some guys shuffling around in different spots. But in the moment, it's not really something you think about, like, oh, man, it's going to be a harder day for me now. That doesn't go through your head, you know. It's just like – after CD went out the second time, I didn't even know he was out until I looked over in the huddle and Ryan Vandermark was in. I was like, all right. Wow. And like, you get about 2 seconds to process it and then you go to the next play.
12: We're talking to Brian O'Neill, thanks to our friends at Mesh Besher and Spence. Brian, when you guys had the TJ Hawkinson slide down, do you guys really call that Rolex in the huddle?
11: Oh yeah. Milk the clock.
12: Yeah.
11: They call it in the huddle, and I kind of felt bad for him because we get to the ball. He's like, hey, it's Rolex, right? And I had heard them say Rolex, and I was like, yes, it's Rolex. Yes, Rolex. And Rolex doesn't really apply to me other than don't push the runner across the goal line.
5: Sure.
11: Because it's right for people who have the ball, you know, stay in bounds and don't score a touchdown. I say yes, and about 2.5 seconds later, he catches a ball that would have been a touchdown. But he, you know, he made the right decision. I think he said after the game, he's like, whatever it takes to win. But I was really happy for TJ. He had a heck of a game.
9: Hey, Brian Guy, the game on Sunday featured 54 snaps in the shotgun for us. And I had read that that is the most since 2022. So for those of us who do not play in the NFL on the offensive line, what is a nuance that we would not know or really understand that you need to be cognizant of when you are playing in the shotgun versus just a traditional snapping on the line of scrimmage?
11: I think one would be how when we're running a run play under center compared to shotgun, the being in combination with the running back in terms of an offensive line. So say we're running left and the running back starts on the right. He is behind us more in shotgun than he would be under center. So the blocks and the angles in terms of both front side and backside, you have to account for the running back being behind you instead of kind of in front of you or in phase with you, where if he was just under center. There's a little bit difference in terms of the angles we want to take on both the front side and the back side of certain runs. In terms of, hey, it might take a little bit longer to develop because the back starts behind us, if that makes sense. Mm-hmm. And then the other would be, you know, if you go shotgun, they might have a lot more pass checks in terms of their defensive front. So they might run a couple more line games, even in the run, which we saw a few of, thinking that it's going to be a pass. So just, you know, a couple different nuances here and there, but it's nothing that A, we haven't seen before, or B, we shouldn't, we should be expected to handle it either way.
9: Yeah, yeah, yeah. I definitely followed that and wrote that down.
5: See, just in case you ever get the tackle.
9: Yeah.
5: Brian O'Neill, I wasn't on last week, so I didn't get to ask you this question last week, but so I'm going to take you back to the Tampa game. You probably don't know this. I don't expect you to, but you know Ben Lieber, the good-looking guy who gets the interviews after the game. I'm the short old man.
11: Oh, yeah.
5: I'm the short old chubby guy who's with him all the time holding the equipment. And I didn't expect you to have any idea that, but I was standing there at the locker when we interviewed you. And I had this thought. The ultimate, obviously one of the great moments in sportdom is Michael Jordan's flu game where he goes out and he plays like crazy. And everybody's like, my God, he did this and he had the flu. You told us, actually, you didn't tell us. One of your line mates told us after we interviewed you that you'd been sick the night before and you played that entire game. And I thought about the lineman mentality. If you are a wide receiver, you tell everybody's like, oh, no, I hope you're okay. You didn't even tell us. One of your line mates, you had been sick the entire night. That's kind of like a lineman's mentality, right? You're just not going to complain. You're just going to go do your job.
11: Yeah, nobody really cares. I mean, like, my mom cares and my wife cares, probably. But, you know, everybody just wants you to go out there and do your job. And I know guys have played sick before, and, you know, that's part of the deal. Like, they expect me and rely on me to be available and play at a high level. And if I'm able to be out there, whether it's, you know, a little under the weather or a little banged up, like, if it's possible, I'm going to be out there.
7: Brian, the Saints played last night in Monday Night Football. That's the opponent that you guys have on Sunday in Louisiana. Did you watch the game? And if so, what did you think of the defense?
11: Yeah, I did watch the game. I kind of in and out, kind of by Monday nights, you know, unless it's a game you're going to watch, you're almost, you know, could use a little 36-hour break from football at that point in the week. But I've had quite a few matchups with Cam Jordan over the years. I'm really impressed that he's still doing it. They're talented up front. I know Atlanta was able to run the ball pretty effectively on them. But, you know, I have a lot of respect for not only their head coach, but their defensive coordinator. We played against them when he was with the Chargers. And then, you know, Caden Ellis, the linebacker, I believe he did not play last night. He's one of the best off-the-ball linebackers in the NFL. So they might have him back. They were missing a couple D linemen last night. So we're going to expect their best effort. And New Orleans is always traditionally a really loud and tough place to play.
10: Brian, I think one of the things that fans sort of underestimate is the journey that is an NFL season, that how a team looks in week four might look very, very different by week 16, 17, 18 or so on. I know the offense hasn't really had the breakthrough game that we all want yet. Have you been, you know, a part of a team where you've seen, you know, significant progression in the offensive side of the ball throughout your career or something, so that you can kind of look back on and say, okay, yeah, but we're heading the right way, or I've seen this before. I've got some experience with watching an offense take several steps forward throughout a season.
11: Yeah, I think it's hard to pinpoint specifically a certain year where you say, hey, this is how it goes, but you always feel like you are playing, you want to play your best ball in November, December, January, with a chance to get to February. You know, like that's the goal. And I think even this past weekend, like, Kyler had some really, really, really impressive throws. And there's certainly some things as an offense we can clean up pre-snap penalty-wise, post-snap penalty-wise. But I thought we took a step. It might not have showed with touchdowns, but we had an effective two-minute drive. We held the ball for 14 of the last 15 minutes of the game. And those didn't involve touchdowns, but they could have if TJ was not a selfless player. So, you know, there is progress, and we got to continue to keep hammering it. And, you know, one of these days it's going to be a shootout, and, you know, we're going to be ready for it.
7: Dude, you're the best. Good luck against the Saints. Talk to you next Tuesday.
11: Thanks, guys.
5: Thank you, man.
11: Appreciate
5: you
11: it.
5: See you later. Bye.
7: Brian O'Neill of the Minnesota Vikings.
5: Do you remember a million years ago when I asked a similar question to B-Rob? I said, you know, Brian, we talk to you every week, and every week in the locker room, you remember what I'm saying, right?
12: Mm-hmm. Yeah.
5: Every week in the locker room, I'm the guy who walks up and asks you questions with Greg Coleman at the time. I said, I just wonder, do you have any idea who I am, what I look like? And you know what he said, Marnie? He goes, yeah. And I go, uh-huh. And he goes, you look like an idiot.
7: Just walked right into it.
12: I remember that, yeah.
7: You look like an idiot.
5: You look like an idiot.
12: Oh, buddy.
9: At least you knew who he was. Yeah,
7: is B-Rob still in Texas?
5: Yeah.
7: Does he ever come back?
5: I don't know.
7: We should ask Tom West if B-Rob ever gets back to Minnesota.
12: B-Rob's the best.
7: Yeah, he was awesome.
5: So much fun.
7: He was super fun.
12: Yeah.
7: If Tom's listening, if B-Rob ever wants to even call in, just to check in. We haven't talked to him in for what? Forever, five, 6 years. Who? I don't even remember. When did he retire?
12: Oh, man.
7: Was it pre-COVID?
12: Oh, yeah. I would guess, right?
5: You think?
12: Well, he was on the...
7: And again, COVID warped time and space. I have no idea if it was pre or post.
12: He was on the Minneapolis Miracle team. I remember that.
7: And that was, what, 17?
12: Yeah.
7: Right?
12: Is that it?
5: I'm looking right now, but I don't type very fast. after 2019, okay. after 11 seasons.
12: Yeah.
5: April of 2019 is when he retired. Oh, so his last season was 2018. Yeah. What a good dude, man.
12: Great dude.
5: God, I love that guy.
13: Right on.
5: And he was such a surprise, too, remember? Because we had, did we have Jared Allen at the end of his career? At the end of Jared's career, we had B-Rob still. Is that right?
7: If he played 11 years, then...
5: How
7: long did Jared play till?
5: Big dude.
10: Big dude.
5: Cripes. Anyway, yeah, we had good players.
12: Yeah.
7: Sure. Some.
5: Getting old sucks.
7: Yep, it sure does. All right, so... Marnes, what's the most you've ever paid for a haircut?
9: Just a cut.
7: Well, and why I'm asking, of course, is lady haircuts sometimes end up being considerably more expensive than dude haircuts. Sure. We're going to get to that in a second.
9: And if you buy the Great Clips card,
7: yes,
9: around the holidays, every year, you can lock in a great price.
7: Well said.
9: So that obviously would be on the low end. And the smart buy, the most I've ever paid for the cut, not the color or any other, you know, eyebrow waxing, etc. Probably $80.
7: $80. All right. So factoring in that all people involved are a part of this number.
5: Marty.
7: What do you... don't read that.
9: He's holding up a note for me.
7: Yeah, don't read it.
9: It's not nice. And I just did that.
7: Okay. Jesus.
9: Get a haircut.
12: Yeah.
9: What are you talking about?
7: Marnie, what do you think the national average cost of a haircut is?
9: For everyone. The national.
7: So you got to factor in all of the above.
9: So not just great clips.
7: National average cost of a haircut. This is a crazy number to me in a couple of ways.
9: $50. Oh. Am I not even in the ballpark?
5: But it's 120.
12: Yeah.
9: National average. So men, women, low end, high end.
12: $85.
9: Oh, yeah,
12: bucks.
9: It's more like 80. Yeah. National average.
10: Yeah, I was going to say 55. So
12: 55.
7: John Bonus, you ignorant slut.
9: Oh.
7: It's 56.
5: Oh. Whoa.
12: Wow, Bonia.
7: So, Marnes, your first instinct was close, but Bonus almost nailed it. So, the national average for women, let's all be adults, is $69.
10: Nice.
7: And the national average for men is $43. So, you know, you go to a higher-end spot in New York, and that skews the numbers. You go to a low-cost national chain in other cities, it's going to lower the average, but the average, $56 a haircut.
12: Yeah.
7: I go to Great Clips as well. I buy that card that you're talking about.
9: Yeah. It's genius.
7: All the time. So I think I get my haircut about every 3 weeks, and it costs me something like $17 with that discount card.
5: Wow.
7: Piece of cake.
12: Wow.
9: Yeah, it's a smart thing to do. Yeah.
7: So I'm hammering the under on 56.
12: Yeah.
9: Well,
7: For the fellas in the room here, have you guys ever paid more than $56 for a haircut?
10: Sure. Never paid for one.
7: Oh, fair.
9: Well, it looks like John.
7: What are you, dine and dash?
10: I was gonna say, I give myself a haircut every other day basically for free. So
9: looks like you paid for it, and I don't mean in cash by the Band-Aid on the back of your skull today.
7: Oh, yes. You cut yourself a little bit?
10: Yesterday, the straight razor. Oh, not straight razor.
5: You use a straight blade, man.
10: No,
5: like a Bic?
10: Yeah, I just use a razor. I use a Harry's razor, yes. And I got a little too aggressive apparently yesterday. So
9: somebody last Friday got free haircuts for an entire
12: hell yeah, Marnes.
9: Year.
7: Yeah, how about Zacho, you pointed this out, but I think somebody on the chat maybe did you notice it, or did somebody in the chat notice that it was game 651?
10: I noticed.
7: And the final score was 6-5-1.
5: He said it on the air.
7: That was cool.
5: Yep, that's cool.
10: Was it played in St. Paul?
7: It was not.
10: Okay.
5: Yeah, 6-5-1.
12: Well said.
7: Parrish texted me and said he would have had around 6 or so as well. But again, it's easy to say. From your couch.
9: Okay, Parrish.
7: He's back on Friday. Yay! Well, back to the normal four on Friday. We'll see how he does on Friday.
9: He's
13: not perfect.
12: He would probably be the first to say that, PJ. Yeah. You're probably correct.
9: I almost texted you Corey to see if I could extend an invitation to my two best friends from Tiger Lily Gold to see if they could join us on Friday.
13: Good luck. Mm-hmm.
9: They're going to be in the area, but I don't think it's going to work out.
13: Good luck.
9: But I did say, give me another Friday sometime.
13: Mm-hmm. Good luck.
12: And their names, Hawk, are?
5: Jerry and Llewellyn.
12: Wow. Happy birthday, Jerry Llewellyn.
9: Llewellyn. I'm pretty sure I have an aunt named Llewellyn somewhere.
5: You do.
7: Llewellyn Moss. Sure. Do you know the character sauce Llewellyn Moss? Do you know what that's from?
12: Should I know?
10: Fargo?
7: You're very close.
5: Very close.
9: Grand Forks?
7: No, not geographically. Llewellyn Moss is from what?
12: Mad Men?
5: No. Nope. Come on now.
7: That's Elizabeth Moss.
5: Yeah. Think about what he loves.
12: What Corey loves?
7: And he guessed Fargo, and I said that's close. Very no, that's not it, and you're on camera.
9: Old Country for New Men.
7: I mean, you botched it, but yes.
5: See, that's how you do it, Martin. If you don't know, you just
7: Josh
5: say
7: Brolin's character in No Country for Old Men.
12: Yeah, he likes about six things.
7: All right.
5: Josh Brolin.
7: Well,
5: right?
7: This isn't one of them. Can we all be adults for this next headline?
12: No.
7: I'm going to look right at you. Yeah, can we all be adults? This is the Power Trip Morning Show.
10: Definitely the strength of this show. Yeah.
12: I'm going to listen. You have my full attention.
7: I was playing cards the other day, by the way, before I read this headline, and somebody goes,
5: blank.
7: Somebody goes, hey, you still doing radio? And I go, yeah. He goes, how's that going? I go, pretty good. He goes, I haven't listened in like 12 or 13 years. I go, you're not missing much. It's 3.5 hours of penis jokes. And he goes, that's what it was 13 years ago. I go, yeah, not much has changed.
12: Yeah, not much has changed.
7: Yep, it's working. So this leads right into this. Let's all be adults. Today is National Taco Day. Let's all be adults.
9: Stop giggling.
7: Every day. 2% of Americans have never eaten a taco.
5: Yeah, we knew it.
12: Yeah, we knew it. I just wanted so much money.
7: So, according to my sources, sauce, you and me both.
12: I had.
9: Careful.
7: No, but on, in all seriously, obviously, I have the weirdest eating habits of all time. I have what they now call ARFID. I didn't know that when I was younger. Sure. My daughter has it as well. It sucks. However,
10: PH or F?
7: I don't know how to spell it, to be honest with you. I don't know if I've ever seen it in print.
5: I think it's F for food, I believe.
7: Maybe.
5: Let me see.
7: But if I had to list the five foods that would be at the bottom of my list for never eating because I think they look disgusting, like wet taco meat. Calm down. Mm-hmm. Looks so freaking gross. Ugh. That's in my bottom five. So I'm truly in the 2%. Delicious. I've never had one, never will. The amount of money you would have to pay me to even try.
9: It's not wet. It's
7: some
9: not wet.
7: It, some of it looks. Boy.
10: Right. Sloppy Joe's in the same.
7: Chris, just the show's almost over. Yeah. Just go for a walk.
12: Yeah.
7: 2%, though, have never had one.
6: I didn't have my first one until May 20th.
5: And he didn't like it, so I never went back.
6: 2019.
7: You never forget your first, Zachary. Yeah,
6: thank you, Halsey.
7: Although Sauce claims to not remember his first.
12: Oh, no, I do. I do. I can't share everything. I've shared enough. You've gotten enough out of me in my misery of my...
7: No, you're the one who once said you didn't remember losing your virginity.
12: I do remember, but that's for me to know.
9: Talking about tacos.
7: Yeah, we're doing double entendre again. Nothing's changed in the last 12 or 13 years.
5: This is
7: years.
5: Not going to shock you, but I talked Zach eating that taco for the first time. I did, didn't I?
6: No, that was a... That was different. That was
12: did you say thanks, Halsey?
6: What was that thing? Are you talking about Carlstead?
5: Yeah.
6: That was a
5: burrito. Wasn't it?
6: No, Halsey gave me my first taco.
12: What? The
6: singer, yeah.
5: Gosh, she's
9: are you serious?
6: Yeah.
5: And that didn't turn out
6: outside the armory.
7: But if you're listening and you've never had one though, you are a 2%er. You're in a 2% club.
12: Halsey has slammers.
7: Oh. All right, last but not least, Marty.
10: Quick, taco. Marty, taco meat the same as Sloppy Joe? You've never had
7: Oh, my God,
10: Joe?
7: Gross. 0% chance.
6: Corey Marge. Hasn't had anything sloppy.
10: Oh. Zach?
7: That's what my sources say.
10: How about you?
7: Martin, you familiar with a show that started in the 90s, ended in the 2000s called Friends?
9: Oh, yeah.
7: Do you remember an episode where they went to London because Ross was going to get married?
9: Of course, to Emily.
7: To Emily. But he didn't say Emily. He said?
9: Rachel.
7: Rachel. Whoops, that's the wrong name. That was embarrassing.
9: It really was the right name.
7: A woman from Australia is going viral for sharing a clip from her wedding. where the groom accidentally said, Emily. Mm-hmm. That is Emma's sister's name.
13: Gargling.
7: The bride's name is Emma. He accidentally said Emily, which is the sister's name.
14: Everybody have a wonderful day.
9: not Emma.
7: That's a little bit of a, I mean, it's Emma and Emily. That's closer than Rachel and Emily.
9: Might have been an innocent slip.
7: But,
9: might not.
7: Whoopsie. So this guy said Emily, which Ross should have said Emily. This guy should have said Emma, which also happens to be the daughter's name of Ross and Rachel. Full circle.
9: Gosh.
7: Full circle.
13: Wow.
7: Man, we learned a lot today.
13: We did. Much. We learned a lot.
5: Yeah. Thanks, guys.
10: We're never going to be able to forget it.
13: This show's always fun. I'm honored to be a part of it.
9: No, today was fun. Yeah.
7: Today was fun. We did some stuff. We talked about some stuff. Brian's the best.
13: Yeah.
9: I'm going to go see Melissa Etheridge after this.
13: I think so is hard.
7: You're going to have to race him down the hallway. Yeah. Marty, we'll see you on Friday, though, right?
9: Okay, I'll be here.
7: All right. Johnny Bones, welcome back. Yeah, good to see you, buddy. Thanks for the coffee. Yes. See you next Tuesday.
10: See me next Tuesday.
7: All right, man. 9 to noon is next. 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
16: 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The Lumberjack girls tennis team fell in the Section 8-3A quarterfinals yesterday, 6-1 to St. Cloud. Bailey Roop had a win in singles for the Lumberjacks, whose team season ends at 14-7. Several will be involved in the Section 8-3 individual tournament on October 16th. The Bemidji Mountain Bike team at the Crosby Races at Cuyuna Mountain Bike Area. Laura Mueller finished 4th in girls JV2, and Graham Jorgensen was 5th in D2 boys JV2. State championships are this weekend at Redhead Mountain Bike Park in Chisholm. Lumberjack girls swimmers and divers in action tonight. They're hosting Wilmer at 5 at the high school pool, while the Lumberjack boys soccer team will be at Duluth East tonight at 6. And the Lumberjack girls soccer team hosting Detroit Lakes tonight at 7 o'clock. That one's on the Lumberjack Radio Network, KBUN Sports Radio 104.5, online on the Lumberjack Radio Network YouTube channel. BSU men's hockey star Junior Hudson Thornton was named the CCHA Defenseman of the Week. He had the game-winning goal in overtime and an assist in the Beavers' win over St. Cloud State.
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2: Mostly sunny today. We'll get to 70 for a high this afternoon. Tonight, mostly clear with a low down to 45. Tomorrow, partly cloudy, a little breezy, and it will be cooler tomorrow with a high of 63. On Thursday, sunshine, 61. Worthington, Minnesota has great jobs, great schools, and great neighbors. Worthington, it's worth a look. I'm meteorologist Sean Cable.
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0: Good morning, and welcome to a Northern Fire Talker Tuesday, and welcome to the 9 to noon presentation, and boom, 4-0 radio is in the air from the Minnesota Vikings practice facility in Eagan, Minnesota, Twin Cities Orthopedics Performance Center. This is 9 to noon, Nordo Produces, and I'm Paul Allen, and Brett Blakemore's guiding the great ship Love Covenant from FM 100.3 KFAN. That is the squad. That's the squad. Vikes bites. Coming up in a roundabout way a little later. The Minnesota Wild are at the Buffalo Sabres tonight. That is a 6 o'clock puck drop on FM 100.3 KFAM.
1: 3-0 for Hines though.
0: 3-0 for Foligno. 3-0. For Foligno. Let's get the money tonight. Keep everything all undefeated up in the neighborhood. The New Orleans Saints were buried by the Atlanta Falcons last night. The New Orleans Saints allowed 45 points to the Kevin Stefanski and Bijan Robinson-led Atlanta Falcons. Divine Diablo by their side. They gave up 45 points. The Minnesota Vikings are at the New Orleans Saints this Sunday at noon. Kevin O'Connell, head coach of the Minnesota Vikings, joins us at 11 o'clock today in the business we call it X's and O's. Milwaukee Brewers special advisor and former Twins general manager Thad Levine. He joins 9 to noon, 35 minutes from now, and he's very kind because we laid out myriad options for the former Twins GM because he's in San Diego, California. And he chose 7:40 a.m. Southern California time, 9:40, 9 to noon time. Major League Baseball playoffs are in the air, and the Chicago White Sox look a little unbeatable.
1: Do you think there's any chance that Thad Levine chose today to join the show? Mm-hmm. And there's no superstition, although superstition is rampant in baseball. Mm-hmm. But he was thinking to himself, 7:40 today mm-hmm. versus 7:40 tomorrow after they close out the dads.
0: Yeah, it's a 3 of 5, right?
1: I think it's a 3 of 5.
0: Right, and so far they've run one Jackson Churio. Two in a row, four Churio. Two in a row, four Churio. Thad Levine, about 9:40 today, MLB playoffs. And after that, man, we got so much going on today. Holy cow. 9 to noon is all over the place today. Bad news for National Football League teams emerged yesterday. What I mean is in a season, it feels like the most flags are being thrown in games in the history of the National Football League.
1: Yeah.
0: I saw a stat yesterday where penalties over the last 5 years, way, way, way up this year. Flags thrown way up. What's the bad news for NFL teams? Well, that the white cap in the Vikings game, Adrian Hill, who jumped up after toppling and charged at Eric Wilson yelling at him. Well, he got suspended for a game by the NFL. Now, that line judge we talked about yesterday, Jeff Seaman, in the Arizona Cardinals-New York Giants game, he dropped at least one F-bomb with the U attached to it, at least one on Cardinals tight end Trey McBride.
1: Yeah.
0: Well, he got suspended 2 games. And I deem this to be bad news for National Football League teams, and here's why. I think bad gets badder. I think worse gets worser. When it comes, because their constituents are going to be pissed off.
1: Yeah,
0: the fellow refs, the fellow whitecaps, the referees, Bernie Kukar, what's going on right now? The fellow whitecaps and officials, they're going to be frustrated, so they might throw more flags.
1: Is there any chance that there's like a refs lounge, like I picture a teacher's lounge where they all sit around smoking cigarettes and talking about the problem children in the school?
0: I think 3/4 of officials right now on a Monday or a Tuesday after working a Sunday, probably selling insurance, maybe working in some finance. No, that's what they do.
1: Yeah, a lot of lawyers.
0: Yes.
1: But the moving forward bit, we mm-hmm. already have spoken about how tough it is. Back, remember when there was going to be a lockout and the worrisome nature of the idea of replacements mm-hmm. and how there are so few refs that you can. They're like starting quarterbacks.
0: Oh, bro,
1: 32 teams. We don't have 32 starters. We probably don't have 17 good referees in this league.
0: Wait a second. You just hit on something I forgot. Because it was a long series of vocal maintenance days, and That bit got settled while I was gone.
1: Middle of the night.
0: So I came back, and then I was like, it was you and Gessling or you and Alec Lewis, and I'm like, did that bit get settled? You both were like, yeah, like 3 days ago or whatever. I'm like, okay, cool. Well, but see, I never looked into how the negotiations ended.
1: Yeah.
0: Wait a second. Did the stripes get squeezed?
1: They may have gotten squeezed.
0: Look at all these flags.
1: All these flags.
0: I mean, 17 and a half a game for that Adrian Hill group we just had. And Adrian's considered a good rep. I mean, he's a good white cap and leads a good crew. 17 and a half, generally speaking, are the most flags thrown on average for a crew of all the 17. Well, it was fourth.
1: Yeah.
0: It was the fourth most into this week. Scott Novak's crew's number one. So I just wonder if those long-lasting, long-winding negotiations, I wonder if the stripes got squeezed.
1: Yeah.
0: And they're like, okay, go ahead and squeeze us and go watch what happens to the flow of your games. Well, because clearly, I mean, Adrian Hill popped up off the ground mad. He was mad that negotiation didn't go the right way. Jeff Siemens still harboring ill will. I mean, he's dwelling. He's negative. He's dropping F-bombs on players. So they both get suspended. I think this is bad news for NFL teams because they're already throwing a ton of flags. Now they may be more pissed off because they got squeezed in that negotiation.
1: Yeah.
0: And now it might even get worse.
1: I think the Hockleys and the Land Clarks right now are absolutely scheming and figuring out a way to re-leverage things against the league.
0: Uncle Bernie, come out of retirement, please.
1: Please, absolutely. Is Tony Corrente still available? Get Steratore off the TV and back on the field.
0: And let's keep Pete Morelli away from every Viking Saints game that ever is played again. But anyway.
1: But with what's happening now, and I read it on social media, so it absolutely must be true. But you're seeing in 2026, it's not just the number of infractions, but you've seen so many touchdowns taken off the board by penalty, red zone penalties.
0: Is it 12 or 17? It's one of the two numbers.
1: It's some ridiculous number.
0: And the entire year last year, it was five.
1: It was four or five.
0: Yeah.
1: So maybe we saw the same thing. And so that's kind of telling the story. I don't know how much the contract negotiations have to do with it. It feels like a yearly situation where they make adjustments early.
0: But we're a month into it. They got squeezed. I'm telling you, they got squeezed and they're pissed off. You hit the A topic.
1: Yeah. The one thing, so I can't have the line judge guy saying bleep you to Trey McBride.
0: No.
1: If McBride, according to the sideline reporter, he said nothing vulgar at all. He was merely arguing a call. And the line judge freaked out. So he gone. Have a nice little 2 week vacation.
0: Yeah.
1: The Adrian Hill's a little bit, that felt like this massive misunderstanding. He overreacted, too much attitude, Whitecaps got to control himself. Mm-hmm. I'm in on all that.
0: Yeah.
1: But in the end,
0: it's a 50-50 call.
1: It's kind of a 50-50. And so I'm not here trying to champion the cause of Adrian Hill per se, but it was such a weird moment.
0: See, you hit the 1A.
1: Because the league
0: is pissed off. Okay, yeah. the officials got squeezed. And I don't even need to go Google and see all that thing. I mean, the voluminous amount of laundry on the field and the flags is ridiculous. I mean, I thought through 2 weeks, okay, we've seen that before. All right, through three. Now we're through four.
1: Yeah.
0: It's unbelievable. So they're striking back and messing with game flow. NFL finds ways to strike back, and it's like, all right, we'll keep doing this.
1: Yeah.
0: That was unprofessional behavior by Adrian Hill running up on a player pointing at him. Is it suspension worthy? I don't think so. I'm with the con on that one. But the NFL's not. Why? Because they know what's happening in their games, and now they're starting to draw their proverbial line in the sand. This is all happening right now in real life speed.
1: Oh,
0: you nailed the A topic. Holy cow.
1: I think I did. But in the end, yeah, the tit for tat as it goes back and forth.
0: That's some tit for tat.
1: If that's what's happening is awful, and the number of penalties are ruining a lot of these games, including one we watched just a couple days ago at the bank.
0: You know who's playing fast right now?
1: Brett Blakemore producing 9 to noon.
0: The con!
1: I need the LFL draft to start, please. Can we do that anytime now?
0: There are three undefeated teams in the National Football League, and that is 23.5% into the equation. So we are nearly at let's just envision your favorite racetrack, Canterbury Park, how do you put it, sipping what?
1: Oh, having sips of chips and tipping Derek Allen.
0: You're having sips of chips and tipping my son and heading down to the rail to be a rail bird right by the finish line.
1: Does he even work at Chips anymore?
0: That's a Sunday nights. Oh, begins sweet. At 5. Tip him nicely.
1: See you Sunday.
0: But you're watching a one-mile race where they go all the way around the track, start right in front of you, finish right in front of you. So the first quarter of the race would be when they are approaching, so if you go to Boardwalk and you watch them load into the starting gate and take pictures and everything, they're right in front of you right now, about to head up the barn side. So that's where we are in the 2026 season, 23.5% into it. Three undefeated teams, Kansas City, San Francisco, and the Minnesota Vikings. This is 4-0 radio, ladies and gentlemen. Let's all perk up and take this seriously. So what's noteworthy with the Chiefs? Running back Kenneth Walker Jr. has 537 rushing yards.
1: Yeah.
0: I mean, we watched Bijan Robinson run roughshod on the Packers at Lambeau Field. We watched Bijan Robinson on like the second play of the game, maybe the third, whatever, house it from 59 out. He had 150 yards at halftime. So think about those Bijan Robinson performances. Mm. And he's second to Kenneth Walker Jr. in yards. Kenneth Walker Jr. has 537 rushing yards. That's most by a member of the Kansas City Chiefs through four games in the history of that blue blood original six football immortality franchise.
1: Yeah.
0: That's what's noteworthy with that undefeated team. What's noteworthy with the San Francisco 49ers? Their X factor, the Swiss Army knife, Kyle Juszczyk's going to be out a few games with a knee injury. And right after a dramatic win this weekend against the Denver Broncos, former Broncos linebacker Dre Greenlaw approached Sean Payton and yelled at him, "Get the F off the field." Hey, Sean, get the F off the field.
1: Here's the thing with Sean Payton, and I think I saw something earlier in that game. Greenlaw, it was speculated, kind of screamed at him like, "You never bleeping should have released me."
0: Ooh.
1: And they catch a camera piece of Payton, and Payton's just he's just nodding.
0: Yeah.
1: It was almost like, yeah you're right. Like,
0: wow.
1: And so as
0: culpability.
1: As unlikable as Sean Payton is, he does kind of roll with those bits.
0: Oh, yeah. Oh, yeah. Dre Greenlaw. Hey, Sean, get the F off the field. So that's what's noteworthy with the Niners. What's noteworthy with the Minnesota Vikings?
1: Ooh.
0: Well, I'm glad you asked, because today is a Northern Fire Talkback Talker Tuesday. We have a prize tied to that. We will give away the final segment. What is that prize?
1: Yeah, it's a $25 gift card to Northern Fire Grilling and Barbecue Supply.
0: Beef.
1: And all you got to do is hit that microphone on the Talkback machine, the iHeartRadio app. We'll screen them. We'll play them. And you can use that gift card online or in store in Minnetonka. And you can sign up for their turkey training camp.
0: Mm-hmm.
1: Learn how to spatchcock a Thanksgiving turkey. That's
0: honey.
1: PA's favorite way to do it.
0: Honey.
1: It is the juiciest way to smoke a turkey, by the way. But turkey training camp, whatever you want, rubs and sauces, use that $25 any way you want to Northern Fire.
0: Some some Minnesota Vikings related talkback options, if you are so inclined, but don't have to be limited to. If you're cold on the 4-0 start, please talk back and tell us why. If you're cold on the not lukewarm, not hot on it, what's the Levi bit? The 60 whatever time the charm, one of those.
1: Oh, 61st time's the charm?
0: Yeah, but something from jeans to Levi or whatever. If you think the
1: Destination Denim.
0: Thank you. If you think the Minnesota Vikings are going to the Super Bowl and winning the Super Bowl, that's great. We're looking for the other side of the equation.
1: Yeah.
0: If you are cold on the 4-0 start, please talk back and tell us why. Now,
1: so you don't see the Cali heat in our future. You're thinking of remaining in snow and sleet.
0: Yeah, you're not thinking about doing the gritty 2 hours south of that big city. Kyler's cold-blooded final two drives, 13-14, salting away the game. As I voiced with a bit of surprise yesterday when Nordo hit me with that, because I did not know that. I knew he caught fire at the end. I knew it felt different than what we had seen through the first three games and change.
1: He straight up daggered the game.
0: Yep.
1: That's what he did.
0: And I went back and watched all those passes this morning, and it was very, very impressive. The decisions he made and the throwing open of people, the not having to carry the whole bit on his shoulders and being like, yeah, I can probably layer this thing and maybe give Ty Felton a shot down the center of the field, and that might go a long way. But I know if I throw it to 87, 8 yards in front of me, I'm going to get that eight. It's going to be second and two. That's the right way to play at this stage of the equation. I was super impressed. Are you warming up to the new quarterback who now has played 8.5 quarters? There's another talkback option. Are you warming up to the quarterback who now has played 8.5 quarters? You got anything up your sleeve? Are we good?
1: We're good on that. I mean, the quarterback focus of this. And we can sit here and talk about the 13 of 14, and this is 4-0 radio. Noteworthy with the Vikings. How much you loving the perfect kicker, the defense, and what we've been able to see. You know those things. Miles Price establishing himself as one of the more explosive and better returners in our game. But the other side of it is interesting. At 4-0, make your case, potential gift card in your pocket.
0: Yeah, if you're cold, why?
1: As to why you're cold. Just why at this stage with the 4-0 team.
0: Yep.
1: And I'm excited to play those back.
0: And we're in good moods, so don't expect the Moody Covenant to become that confrontational. I just would like to hear, if you're cold on the bit, it is undefeated. It's one of three that are undefeated. We're about a quarter of the way into it. We're heading up the barn side at CBY. And as an aside here, and if nobody bites, I'm not offended. An aside for talkbacks, if so inclined, if you're interested, who likes Gophers quarterback Drake Lindsey to succeed in the NFL? The more I watch now I have steam, and it doesn't matter where the steam came from, but there were some rather important constituents on the sideline for the Gophers and Wolverines game, and said constituents may have come to watch Bryce Underwood, but left talking about Drake Lindsey.
1: Ooh!
0: So that triggered the talker, and the question is, who likes Drake Lindsey to not get to the NFL? That's a cinch. It is to succeed in the NFL. And in closing, the more I watch the young man, the more I see a pocket passer with a terrific arm who has a chance, and kind of reminds me of an inexperienced and raw version of former Rams quarterback Jim Everett. He has a little Jim Everett to him, and that's not a bad thing.
1: What a pull.
0: So that's all via the talkbacks, courtesy of Northern Fire. And we thank TimberTech and TimberTech.com. That's part of the What's on Deck 9 to Noon. Talkbacks next segment, and we got a bunch of them. We're ready to fire off. Why? Because it's a Northern Fire Talkback Talker Tuesday with a prize. Also, Ben Gessling, the scribe, will join us here at Twin Cities Orthopedics Performance Center at 10 o'clock. And Kevin O'Connell, head coach of the Minnesota Vikings, each and every Tuesday, 11 a.m. With the 9 to noon presentation, including today. Nordo produces. Brett Blakemore guides the great ship Love Covenant from FM 100.3 KFAN. And I'm Paul Allen. 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
7: KBUN Sports Radio, this is a score update. Senior Ava Athman of the Bemidji State Volleyball Team is the NSIC Offensive Player of the Week. First BSU player to be a Player of the Week since 2019. She led the conference with 4.83 kills per cent in last week's three matches, totaled 58 kills and hit 495, which was third best in the conference for the week. High school volleyball in Paul Bunyan country last night. Bagley Flyers improved to 11-5 with a 3-1 win over Red Lake County. They'll be in Winnemac to take on the Patriots tonight. Patriots fell in 4 to Crookston last night. Other scores from last night, Nevis improved to 12-7 with a 3-2 win over Browerville, and Black Duck swept Little Fork Big Falls. Other matches tonight, Clipper Gonvicts hosting Goodridge Grigg Legatsky, Deer River hosts Mesabi East, Park Rapids heads to Frazee, Monaga is hosting Holly, and Walker Hackensack Akeley's at Burndale. Lumberjack girls soccer team is hosting Detroit Lakes tonight at 7 o'clock. We'll have it on the Lumberjack Radio Network on KBUN Sports Radio 104.5 and the Lumberjack Radio Network YouTube channel.
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9: They've been outside looking into the postseason the last 3 years, and everybody is holding on for dear life to that Super Bowl appearance that he had in the 2021 season. But when you look at the full body of work, when you take it all into consideration, the reality of what we've seen the last 3 years is a lot closer to the truth of who Joe Burrow is as a quarterback, as opposed to what we got those his second and third year where they went to back-to-back AFC championship games. And I just wonder how far gone does it have to get in Cincinnati before we start pointing the finger of blame at Joe Burrow, right? Since 2024, no quarterback has more fourth quarter turnovers than Joe Burrow. I'm sorry, I'm not impressed with the empty calorie stats. I'm not impressed with 5,000-yard passing seasons if it doesn't equate to your team being able to get to the postseason and contend for a title.
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6: First preseason game for the Minnesota Timberwolves. I am not in DAZN Covenant until I need to be in DAZN Covenant. So I did not see anything last night. Didn't even see any highlights. 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
7: It's a preseason game. It means absolutely nothing. And I was captivated by what I saw from LaMelo just firing. And it's preseason mode, right? And he's a kid having fun out there. He just tosses one up after the first tip. From the logo, drains it. There was a clock issue, so it didn't count. Hits a nice triple early on in that first quarter there. I'm really pumped to see games that count. I think it's 21st, so it's a couple Wednesdays from now.
6: Sweet.
7: And that LaMelo Anthony Edwards tandem is just going to be a blast. So just confirming what we're already really pumped about. That's all.
6: Talkbacks free iHeartRadio app, baby microphone, up to 30 seconds, offered up some. You don't have to limit yourselves to that. You can fire away with anything you desire on a Talker Tuesday, courtesy of 9 to noon. Prize at the end of the show, and here we go.
8: Hey, good morning, guys. Mitch here from South St. Paul. So I think that Adrian Hill guy, I heard, has already been in trouble a couple of times. Oh. He's been relegated from, like, primetime games down to just, like, regular Sunday afternoon games. So, I mean, this isn't his first hoopla with getting in trouble with players. So, I mean, maybe the suspension was worthy because it's not his first time being in trouble with players. But let's go this weekend. Skull.
6: Very fairly stated. Right. Sorry you have a woodpecker working on you behind you in that talkback.
7: Say hi to Woody for us.
6: And I didn't realize Adrian Hill was a poor man's Trey Blake. He's well-respected in NFL circles for being relatively accurate and in control of games. But Mitch, South St. Paul, thank you very much for the intel. It was greatly appreciated.
7: It has been nearly 4 years since the Trey Blake can't even work a mic.
6: Honey.
7: It has been 4 years since he shouldn't work in the CFL, the UFL, the World League.
6: Right. We'll see who paid after that one. The Minnesota Vikings and yours truly. Why? Thursday night football, Darnold face mask end zone.
7: Yeah.
6: Not that we were going to win the game. He had to go like 95 or whatever. But
7: that's a good call.
6: But it was Trey Blake looking right at that defensive lineman for the Rams pulling on Sam, the man who used to be on the Fan's face mask, looking right at it, didn't drop a flag.
7: Yeah, now suspend them all. Absolutely. Talk back.
9: P.A., Nordell, K.K. from Linwood Township. I think it's time we officially give this Vikings defense a name. They've been bringing the physicality, the speed, and the fear. Mm. I'd like to offer the name the Nordic Nightmare.
7: The Nordic Nightmare.
6: Giving up 12 points a game, that's a nightmare for offenses. We greatly appreciate that. I'm a nickname guy. In a day and age, nicknames no longer are given out to players or units. Why? Because it'll jack with somebody's advertising tie. Patrick Mahomes doesn't even have a nickname. I like the nickname, and I appreciate the suggestion. Thank you.
10: Y'all are doing the wrong topic today. We don't need no negativity up in this.

0: This mug, I'm telling you, they're going all the way this year.
1: Okay, honey.
0: No negativity. Let's keep it positive.
2: Bro, where's the... Hey,
0: Mr. Sunshine here.
2: Yeah, Mr.
0: Y'all do know football this year.
2: Well, why don't you? Yeah. Hey, thank you. Hey, y'all don't know football guy, Mr. Sunshine. You're smiling right now. We don't know where you're located, but we can feel the smile permeating on the countenance of y'all don't know football guy. Question, where's the negativity? Where have we been negative? I told you, Mad Producer, I told everybody, but I told you, I told Percy, Mad Producer hit me yesterday with Kyler Murray, 13 of 14, 120, final two possessions. I knew he caught fire. I didn't know those numbers were that good. I watched it back this morning, and I said, hey, I thought Kyler and the Vikings passing offense late took a baby step. No, it took a bigger step than I thought.
3: It was nice.
2: Because Kyler did not feel like he had to carry that whole thing on, believe it or not, what are broad shoulders. And when I was watching the plays, okay, I mean, he might have thrown it a little too hard to Miles Price. Yeah. I think Miles could have done a better job with his feet to get all squared away. All right. Addison next to the sideline, Dolphins bench side of the equation, tried to throw him open, overshot it. Tough throw, would have been a really tough catch by the sideline. But he took what was given to him, and they just kept moving the ball incrementally, opening up that nice big shot middle of the field on the logo for Jordan Addison, where he threw it over the outstretched fingertips of a linebacker. In the business, we call that attacking the middle zone and layering a pass, something you'll hear Kevin O'Connell mention frequently. And that's what Kyler Murray did. It was so Kyler and that passing offense at that stage of the equation took a bigger step than I thought while calling the game. Now, what's next? What's next against a team that just gave up 41? First game of the year, they gave up 31. They had a relatively low-scoring game against Baltimore, but the game after that, they gave up a million. So the Vikings this week against New Orleans, it's amazing, man. They go from playing by far the youngest team in the NFL, 25 years of age on average. The Miami Dolphins had 12 draft picks in 2026. 11 of them made the team. It's the youngest team in the NFL. It's not close.
3: Yeah.
2: The New Orleans Saints, that if this isn't the oldest team in the NFL, I need somebody to tell me who is. Alvin Kamara, 10th year from Tennessee.
3: Yeah.
2: Juwan Johnson, 7th year from Oregon. The right guard, 7th year Michigan. Center, 8th year Texas A&M. Left guard, 8th year Wisconsin. Then you get over to the defensive portion of the equation.
3: Cam Jordan, though.
2: Pete Warner, a linebacker, 6th year Ohio State. Nathan Shepard, the former Jet, 9th year Fort Hays. And then Cam Jordan, 16th year from Cal. Their safeties, Justin Reed, 9th year Stanford. Julian Blackman, 7th year Utah. They go from playing the youngest team in the NFL to the most elderly team in the NFL.
3: Do you remember with Coach Ave, and we were getting draft nasty on it?
2: Bryce Lance, though.
3: How much he loved Nathan Shepard.
2: Oh, yeah.
3: Out of Fort Hays. That's been a decade already.
2: That was so draft nasty back in the day. Finding something from Fort Hays because nobody has any idea what Fort Hays is, and he was right. All right, one more.
4: Hey, good morning, guys. Tyler here. The reason I'm cold on this is because I don't have all the stats in front of me right now, but how many drives has it been since we've scored a touchdown? Which props for Hockenson not going into the end zone to salt the game away, but it would have been nice to get a touchdown in the last how many drives?
2: All right, I get the bit. Now, you're right, but you're wrong. Because it hasn't technically, there was a touchdown to be had that they opted against. So therefore, the one for whatever, it's in play, but it's really two for whatever because that could have been a touchdown. I think everybody in the world can realize that. But it's actually back to the Buccaneers game. So they had that nice long touchdown to Jordan Addison.
3: Yep.
2: But before that, no touchdowns in the Bears game. It's, I don't know, it feels like it's one touchdown from like last 30 possessions, something like that.
3: Well, so we had 10 possessions in the Dolphins game.
2: Yep.
3: All right. And then we had 1, 2, 3, 4, 5, six, seven. So it's been we've had 18,
2: yep.
3: 18 touchdownless drives
2: right.
3: since Addison got into the end zone from 40.
2: 18 touchdownless drives. How many W's?
3: I believe we've secured two wins.
2: How many L's?
3: Zero.
2: So 4-0.
3: 4-0 radio.
2: Landing the plane, there's nothing that should lead you to being cold on the 4-0 start.
3: Let me ask you this real quick.
2: If anything, lukewarm is in play because of what the talkback individual just shared and some other things. But I'm telling you, and it's got to happen again, then yeah. again, then again, then again. Kyler's final two drive performance was so much more effective and potent than I thought calling the game. Big step taken in that win over the Dolphins.
3: Yeah, I just wonder if listeners' perceptions would be different. Forget this sliding. If he gets into the end zone and I say he went 13 of 14 for a .122 and 10 points over those final two possessions, I just wonder if there's a little different perception. Yeah. That's all.
2: No, I understand. It's fair. Thad Levine, former general manager of the Minnesota Twins, does a cool podcast called Rosters to Rings. He's a special advisor for the Milwaukee Brewers, the team I picked to win the World Series. He's in San Diego, and he's going to join us to talk some baseball next.
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4: Minnesota News Network, I'm Tasha Radel. Minnesota's congressional delegation is urging the U.S. Department of Ag to provide financial relief for turkey farmers hit hard by avian metapneumovirus. In a letter led by Republican Congressman Brad Finstead, lawmakers asked USDA officials to allow losses from the virus to qualify for federal assistance. The disease killed more than 2.2 million birds in 2024 and continues to affect flocks across Minnesota, the nation's leading turkey-producing state. Minnesota boaters are being reminded that help may be harder to find during the fall months. The DNR's Lisa Dugan says boaters could wait longer for emergency assistance.
5: There's going to be fewer people on the water. Fewer people may be visiting lakeshore properties or up at the cabin so that if something does happen to go wrong, help may be further away.
4: The U.S. Senate is recognizing the impact of 4-H programs across the country during National 4-H Week. This is MNN.
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8: This is the Golden Gopher Daily Update. I'm Mike Grimm. We'll talk University of Minnesota football after this.
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8: Golden Gopher football coach PJ Fleck says his team has played well on defense most of the season, and they'll need to keep it up this week with a Saturday night game at Purdue.
10: Swarming to the ball, tackling, key in diagnosing early, being exactly where we're supposed to be when we're supposed to be there, instinctually our first steps. Suffocating the pocket, run game, pass game. We play a lot of running quarterbacks, not giving a lot of running lanes to run through. We're playing another one this week. He's not just a runner, he's a great thrower, but he's a great athlete, and he finds the way to get the ball down the field. So it's that complementary defense that I see over the five games, not just one game. But again, you're not going to be perfect, and guys are going to have success, and you know they get paid too, and they get paid to put stuff in place to execute, to beat what you do. But what I do love is how we adapt and how we grow and how we can continue to evolve throughout the game. Those coaches' decisions are, you know, halftime adjustments. Like, that's what we do every single time you come over to the sideline. So got a lot of work to do this week, though, because, again, last week gave us the ability to be 1-0, and that's it. Doesn't count for anything else except one.
8: That's Golden Gopher head coach P.J. Fleck. Saturday's game will kick off at 7. We'll take air on the Gopher Sports Network at 5. For more info on the game, go to gophersports.com. That's the Golden Gopher Daily Update. I'm Mike Grimm.
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12: Mostly sunny today. We'll get to 70 for a high this afternoon. Tonight, mostly clear with a low down to 45. Tomorrow, partly cloudy, a little breezy, and it will be cooler tomorrow with a high of 63. On Thursday, sunshine, 61. Worthington, Minnesota has great jobs, great schools, and great neighbors. Worthington, it's worth a look. I'm meteorologist Sean Cable.
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18: Line drive. Base hit up the middle. Yelich scores. Here comes Freely to the plate. The throw. Brewers win. Jackson Churio gives the Brewers a 2-0 series lead.
19: Here comes our friend Thad Levine, former general manager for the Minnesota Twins, current special advisor for the Milwaukee Brewers, and he also is part of a super good and fun and smart and cool podcast called Rosters to Rings. Thad Levine joins us now. Thad, it's Paul Allen. It's 7:43 a.m. San Diego time. You didn't have to get up this early, Thad, to help. We could have done it later this week, and good morning.
20: It feels glorious to be up with you, Paul, and that intro you played just gives you goosebumps. I mean, it was an absolutely electric environment in Milwaukee. The fans absolutely erupted. You hear those words sometimes. We use those descriptive words, but it actually was true. I was in the stadium. The whole place absolutely erupted. The walls were shaking. The floor underneath you felt like it was moving. What an incredible end to game two for the Milwaukee Brewers.
19: Well, that sounds like the old song, "I Feel the Earth Move Under My Feet" by Carole King. Wow. So for the Brewers and Miller Park and all these close games, Churio walks off on the adversary, the San Diego Padres. Was there nervous tension up to it, or is there kind of a quiet calm in Miller Park in that, you know what, we know we got this because we've just seen the team come from behind and, like, do dramatic stuff all season?
20: Well, I think you nailed it, Paul, there. The team has been so exceptionally resilient. There's something just magical about a team when you're down one or two runs heading into the seventh inning, and you almost feel like you have the other team exactly where you want them. If they don't add on those extra runs to create a 4-5 run lead, you feel like you've got a great chance to win because we've just seen this team battle back so many times. Now, in this instance, we were facing Mason Miller, who is literally the best reliever in the game, totally overpowering fastball, throwing 101 to 104. He also has a hammer slider. This guy has been locked down all season. So you're realistic going into that inning. I think the pivotal at bat in that inning was when Christian Yelich, the team captain, walked. He then steals second base, which, Paul, was something that was part of his arsenal throughout his career, but candidly is not necessarily something he's doing a lot of in this point of his career. But it was an amazingly intelligent baseball play because he knew the guys hitting behind him were much more likely to hit a single than a double off Mason Miller, and likely not two singles, but just one. So he knew he had to get into scoring position. He did that, and then we had tremendous at-bats down the lineup. Sal Frelick walks. Gary Sanchez comes off the bench and walks. At that point in the inning, I think the tide started turning emotionally in the stadium. I think there was a little bit of a concession that we probably weren't going to pull this one out against this elite closer. Once we loaded the bases, once we saw Jackson Churio come to a plate, I think the play started getting cautiously optimistic. Fervor started mounting during that at-bat, and ultimately Jackson comes through with one of the biggest hits of his career.
19: Hey, Thad, in one of our inaugural or initial chats this year, it was like 2.5 months ago, and the Twins had just played at San Diego. And, you know, we welcomed you back into the Love Covenant, and it's just been terrific. Thank you very much for making time for us, man, with these great baseball opinions. But, you know, I conceded I'm not making a habit of watching San Diego Padres baseball, so I had no idea how good their bullpen was, really, with the five-and-fly trick, which happens a lot in the postseason. And at that time, you said, okay, this is the best overall bullpen in Major League Baseball, which maybe it still is. So then we've talked about your starting pitching with the Brewers and, you know, all the way through Dustin May after the acquisition, stuff like that. I've never asked you about the Brewers' bullpen. Like, how good is the Brewers' bullpen?
20: The Brewers' bullpen is excellent, Paul. I think the distinction between San Diego's and the Brewers' is that San Diego may have two of the best relievers in the game in the back end. We talked about them, Adrian Morihone and Mason Miller. They also have a handful of other guys who complement them. What the Brewers have is maybe 6 to 7 guys deep in their bullpen that just create major problems for offenses. We have a ton of left-handed pitching out there and guys who do different things. We have different pitches. We have different arm angles that come out of the bullpen. It's not as much household names, but I think the Brewers bullpen is a pen that nobody wants to face. It's anchored at the back end by Trevor McGill, a name that the Minnesota Twins fans will remember. He pitched for the Twins while I was there, ultimately gets traded to the Brewers. He's become a lockdown closer and has had an excellent season. We have Abner Uribe, who is a exceptionally electric personality and arm, who sets him up as a right-handed pitcher. And then Aaron Ashby, who's been a Swiss Army knife for the Milwaukee Brewers this year. He's pitched as an opener. He's pitched 2 innings out of the pen at a time. He's set up. He's closed. He's amassed 13 wins this year, Paul, as a left-handed reliever coming out of the pen. He throws up to 99 miles an hour with an absolutely crippling curveball, which is a tremendous pitch and a changeup to go with it. And so the bullpen for the Brewers is very, very deep. Maybe not full of as many household names as the San Diego Padres, but we have about 7 or 8 guys that we can throw at you that have above average stuff and can really neutralize good offenses.
19: Well, I mean, no wonder hits are so hard to come by in this series. I mean, hits are super hard to come by in this series. Now starting to make sense to me. So, all right, game 3, last one on this series. Game 3 is later today at Petco. Now, I don't know if the Padres, if they have a mascot running around anymore. You and I are relatively close in age. You happen to remember the San Diego Chicken and how popular he was?
20: Yeah, he was right up there with the Philly Fanatic as the best in the game. Hilarious.
19: Yeah.
20: Always messing with the umpires, with the opposing team's players. Absolutely tremendous. I don't know that he's still out of the ballpark, but if he were, it would enhance the competitive advantage this team has from playing home games.
19: Well, I'm glad you brought up the Philly Fanatic, because the San Diego Chicken, I forgot the guy's name, Tom something or whatever, I think the San Diego Chicken triggered mascots in Major League Baseball. Now, I don't know how long Philly Fanatic's been around, so maybe it was before San Diego Chicken, but it was mid-70s at Jack Murphy Stadium for the San Diego Chicken. Then all of a sudden you see Philly Fanatic, and you got, what was it in Montreal, Yuppie? Did they call him Yuppie?
20: Yuppie, yeah, absolutely. Yeah. Yes.
19: So I think the chicken triggered mascots.
20: I think we need to bring this back in the game, Paul, where the mascots are a little bit more active and engaged with the players, fans, and it's a little bit more of a passive approach for today's mascot. We need a little bit more chaos from the mascots.
19: Sounds like an opening segment on Rosters to Rings one of these days. You can follow Rosters to Rings by that name via X. Follow it as 9 to Noon does. Braves and Dodgers before you guys play. That series is 1-1. Atlanta made it a bullpen game Sunday and stole a road game at Chavez Ravine. What has led to Michael Harris's ascension with the Braves? I mean, he's always been like Swiss Army knife good, used to bat at the back of the order a lot, like 7th or 8th or whatever. Well, now he's hitting like either cleanup or 5th, and he's on fire.
20: Oh, the Atlanta Braves' legacy of producing star caliber players. Mostly we know them for producing pitching, but their offensive players recently have just been so dynamic. You know, you think of Acuna and Albies, but a guy who, as you mentioned, doesn't probably get as much attention as he deserves is Michael Harris. He has always been a plus defender in center field, which is such an asset for a championship caliber team. He's now coming into his own also offensively. And as you mentioned, he can hit at the top of the order. He can hit in the middle of the order. He can support the order a little bit further down against tough lefties. He is an extremely tough out because he can do it all. His legs are an exceptional asset for him, so he's always an extra base threat. And when he hits singles, you're worried about him stealing bases. And I think he's really put his stamp on this postseason so far for Atlanta. And you know, Paul, one thing I just wanted to highlight what you just mentioned there. I think we're seeing something subtle here with Atlanta that is pervasive across the game right now, which is they really have gone into this playoffs. They've now played five playoff games, and they've only used two starters, and they've used Chris Sale and Tyler Mahle. The other three games have been bullpen days. It used to be that maybe you would have one bullpen day. It would be the equivalent of your four starter. They're effectively only going through the playoffs right now with two starters. Now, that may change in a seven-game series if they advance, but it's pretty remarkable to see a team that really wire-to-wire won their division, ended up with upper 90s wins, really is only entrusting two starters to toe the rubber. They're going with bullpen days on the other three. And the way they've done it, they took a gamble, as you mentioned, and they kept Chris Sale on the bench for one more game so that he would pitch on full rest in game three. They now go home where they should have an advantage, but not only an advantage, it's accentuated by the fact that their ace will be on the mound in game three, and then they have Tyler Mahle pitching game four. They've positioned themselves, if they can score a few runs, eke a few more runs off that vaunted Los Angeles Dodgers pitching staff, they have a chance to close this out at home. They took a risk to do it, but now they have a chance to have that risk pay off.
19: I love that. And I'm curious what Yamamoto delivers today. And I know he's the bomb, and I know, you know, when the schedule comes out, he has a chance to win the Cy Young. But he's off his days. I mean, I don't think he's pitched for like 9 days. So, okay, maybe more oomph in the arm, or, you know, maybe gets the mind clear. But off what you just said, when you start getting these pitchers off their preferred days or their routines, I mean, it can be a wild card, right?
20: I think it's real, Paul, and I think you're seeing it from the teams that have had byes, Milwaukee included. You know, our two starting pitchers, Jacob Mizrowski and Logan Henderson, it took an inning or two to kind of get back into the flow of competition. So, sure, these guys went out and threw bullpens and maybe even threw against the hitters. There's nothing to replicate the energy in the stadium during these playoff games. So it's funny you said that Yamamoto's pitching game three. I mean, my goodness, almost every team in the game would love to have him pitch game one of your playoff series. So it's not as if the Dodgers are coming in, limping in with their pitching. They're going to have Yamamoto and then Tyler Glasnow pitch game four. Those guys would be number one starters for a lot of teams out there. This is the embarrassment of riches that the Dodgers have, that they have four bona fide aces going in their staff. But I do think Atlanta will have a chance to go toe-to-toe with them. I think your point's extremely valuable there, Paul, which is you just don't know how these starting pitchers are going to respond in some cases to now pitching when their last time on a major league mound was somewhere between 7 and 9 days ago when they're used to pitching every 5 days.
19: Yeah, the embarrassment of riches is not an overstatement. I mean, Chris Bubich, you know, the former Royal stud, okay, he's coming off injury, so there's some wild card to that. But the Dodgers are bringing Bubich out of the bullpen. I mean, holy cow. I mean, how deep do you go when you got that in your bullpen? This is Thad Levine, former general manager for the Minnesota Twins, special advisor for the Milwaukee Brewers. He's super cool and kind to join 9 to noon. He's in San Diego with the Brewers. They have game three against the Padres coming up later today. White Sox and Cleveland, couple of quickies to close here. The White Sox, they're so gritty. I mean, they're 4-0 so far in the playoffs. Sean Burke, that pitcher Sean Burke, talk about starter during the season, had to bail out Anthony Kay yesterday and the White Sox. He saved the game yesterday with that pitching performance. Sean Burke was awesome.
20: Yeah, but Paul, I think what we're seeing Chicago do is just fascinating. Will Venable, his staff, has done an excellent job of mixing and matching with their pitching and trying to keep Cleveland off balance. So yesterday they go with an opener with Anthony Kay, but a guy who had pitched length for them this year. He had started at times. But the tail of the tape so far has been the performance that Grant Taylor had in game one and Sean Burke in game two, where they've had guys who've come out and just been able to put the clamps down on Cleveland's offense. And then their offense has been so scrappy. Now, on the surface, Paul, the Chicago White Sox, their vulnerability is they strike out a lot, and they're striking out more than 30% of the time as an offense, which is remarkable, Paul, because three teams are doing that in the playoffs in the division series. Very small sample size, but the Yankees, Cleveland, the Chicago White Sox, that typically is a death knell for a hitter if you strike out 30% of the time. I think there were only 10 or 11 major league hitters that pulled that off this year. And those guys are the biggest power hitters in the game. You know, think of Murakami and Schwarber and Cal Raleigh and those types of guys. Usually you don't win when your whole lineup is built that way. Well, that's what the Chicago White Sox are doing in the playoffs right now. But I think the thing that is so exciting about that team, every team I've been on that has performed extremely well in the playoffs tends to do it a year or two earlier than you expect them to. It is a youth movement in Chicago. They have every one of their players outside of maybe Anthony Benintendi. These guys are all in their first or second year in the major leagues. They're all coalescing together. They don't know better that they're not supposed to be winning the playoffs. They're just out there playing with their hair on fire. Will Venable is a maestro at the top right now. He's pulling all the right buttons, and they've really been able to clamp down the Cleveland offense, which is not the strength of that team, but they've been also able to eat across some runs against that extremely good starting pitching. They go home up 2-0 with a chance to close out and head to the ALCS.
19: Well, I mean, Gavin Williams was unhittable for a minute. You know, it was the five and fly deal, and they got to him eventually. But, you know, we saw Gavin with the Twins multiple times, obviously, same division. His sweeper, I mean, that sweeper's unbelievable when he's on his game, meshing that with a 100-mile-per-hour fastball. The fact that they got to Gavin Williams eventually, put two runs on him, that was key. Let me ask you this about the Sox quickly before we go. And I got one thing on the Yankees and Rays. Sam Antonacci, who I've heard of him, I've seen his name, but like now I'm watching him. Who is he, and like where'd he come from?
20: Yeah, this is the blue collar nature of the support players on the Chicago White Sox, and we talk a lot about some of their power in the middle of that lineup, which is prodigious. We talk about some of the rookies that are coming up. And who have a chance to be stars in this game. And then you've got guys like Peters and Antonacci who just round out this team. They're just exceptionally pesky at bats. These are guys who do grind you when you're up there. These are the guys who are on base when those big boys hit home runs. So the home runs aren't solo shots. They're two-run homers or three-run homers. So I think my guess is guys like Antonacci and Peters are kind of the heartbeat of this team. These guys are the guys who raise the level of excellence in that clubhouse because they're fighting up there. They're the guys who get 7 to 8 pitch at bats and eke out singles or walks. And then they are traipsing across the plate when Murakami and one of the Montgomery boys hits a home run behind them. So I think these guys are so vital to what they're doing because with so much swing and miss in their lineup, Antonacci and Peters are the guys who grind you. They battle. They kind of correct the lineup, and they also are the guys on base when they're scoring. So these guys are extremely important to that lineup.
19: The New York Yankees at Tampa Bay, lastly, through two, that is. The Pinstripes, the Yankees, they score 18 runs in two versus Boston, and now they've gotten two runs through two versus Tampa Bay. How good are the Rays? And they knocked around Schlittler a little bit yesterday. How good are these Rays?
20: So I'm just going to put this in context, Paul. The New York Yankees, and I don't mean to go too old school on you, but I don't know if you remember the stat batting average. We used to talk about this periodically. They are hitting 086 as a team. 086 as a team. That's how good the Tampa Bay Rays are right now. This is a lineup that is missing Aaron Judge. We all know that. You know, certainly Stanton is not at full strength, but it is still an exceptional lineup top to bottom. They have held them to an 086 batting average through two games, and that's obviously a very small sample size. Rasmussen is having a coming out party on the national stage. This is a guy who will contend for, but not probably win the Cy Young. As you mentioned, I think Cam Schlittler will win the Cy Young in the American League. But Rasmussen is an exceptional pitcher, a bona fide ace for the Tampa Bay Rays. They will go as far as he carries them. And then what a reclamation project story in game two, where they go with Freddie Peralta, a guy who had had such success with the Milwaukee Brewers, struggles the first half of the season with the New York Mets, gets traded to the Tampa Bay Rays, and then they figure out how to change his pitch mix, and they go back to more changeup from him, and he has been an excellent pitcher ever since. He does a great job to neutralize the Yankees yesterday. But I think one of the underlying stories of this series is just the amount of pressure Tampa has put on the defense of the New York Yankees. The Yankees make four errors yesterday, and I think that actually may have been generous. If you watch that game, they probably could have been hit for at least one more error during that game. And it's the strength of this Tampa Bay team. Up and down the lineup, they can run. So we all know about Junior Caminero and his prodigious power. We know about Yandy Diaz and how he always fights for the batting title. But I think what the strength of this team is just the incredible amount of pressure and stress they put on the opposing team's defense, because up and down this lineup, they have plus runners all over the place. It really disrupted the Yankees yesterday. It knocked Cam Schlittler out of the game before he should have been, because he ends up posting, the Rays post a few runs against him. Most of them were unearned.
19: All right, my man, get some rest and enjoy the day. Tear up Nick Pivetta today, and hopefully you guys get a little rest into the next one. We'll be pulling for you from afar. Probably call you sometime next week, okay?
20: I look forward to it, Paul. Always great coming on your show.
19: Thanks, bud. Thad Levine, former general manager of the Minnesota Twins, special advisor for the Brew Crew podcast at Rosters to Rings. Follow it and listen to it. Ben Gessling, scribe, covers the Minnesota Vikings for the Star Tribune. He joins us next.
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22: AP News. Good morning, I'm Ed Donahue. Belgian-born scientist Francis Hulzen, a professor at the University of Wisconsin, won the Nobel Prize in Physics for his efforts to demystify a rare group of neutrinos, tiny cosmic particles that researchers believe offer clues to how the universe evolved.
23: Success was not guaranteed, and we were lucky to overcome the various challenges.
22: Hulzen says it was predicted that he would win the prize, but the announcement still made him feel strange.
23: I'm working on a proposal, and I hope that this prize will help getting it approved.
22: The Ice Cube Neutrino Observatory is a massive collaborative effort that today involves more than 400 scientists in 14 countries. Supreme Court Justice Samuel Alito tells the AP in a rare interview, the rhetoric around the court from President Trump and his administration doesn't sit well with him. But he adds there's little the court can do to change the trajectory. The number of petitions asking the justices to intervene quickly has skyrocketed during the president's second term, putting the court at the center of hotly debated issues, such as the new White House ballroom construction and the president's proposed restrictions on mail ballots in the midterm elections. British police have arrested a seventh man in London on suspicion of a terror offense linked to Iran, a suspected plot against a U.S.-run base in Britain. The World Health Organization says a possible case of pneumonic plague in Russia poses a very low risk outside the country. A lab employee died from pneumonia there last week. Christian Lindmeier is with the WHO.
24: The Russian authorities have identified the people she was in contact with, as we also had in the statement, and are monitoring them. None of them has shown symptoms so far.
22: Kenya confirms the first Ebola case after a traveler from Congo died in Nairobi. Stocks are higher in early trading. This is AP News.
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7: I'm meteorologist Rodney Price. A mostly sunny afternoon across the area with northwest winds developing. Highs near 70. Overnight, nice and cool. Lower 40s by dawn, mostly clear. Notice the cool down on Wednesday. Sunshine, breezy, and mid-60s. 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
17: We're headed to Savage this week for the Friday Football Feast. 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It isn't Savage for a 4-0 feast. 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

0: 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Copyright Dan Barrero. Excellent columnist back in the day for the Star Tribune. And speaking of the Star Tribune, here's Ben Gessling, covers the Minnesota Vikings, at Ben Gessling via X. Don't forget the Access Vikings podcast, which they do frequently. There's a newsletter that I believe takes place at the end of the week. And with Ben Gessling, who joins us now, first question is, how's life in the YouTube Shorts world?
1: It's doing good. Right? Yeah, the YouTube Shorts world is good.
0: I was laying in bed last night and I watched two of them.
1: Yeah, yeah. There'll be another one out tomorrow. So for those waiting on bated breath, all four of you, there will be another one tomorrow afternoon on the YouTube Shorts for Access Vikings.
0: Kyler Murray, do you think Kyler Murray had in the victory over the Dolphins, you think Kyler Murray kind of had a bleep it moment Sunday and is just like just started letting it rip?
1: I mean, you certainly saw him a little more relaxed, a little more playing a little more freely in the second half. I thought there were, I mean, the throw, he had a couple. I mean, we've talked about the Addison one. I think a lot of people have talked about that after the game where he kind of threw it to a spot in between probably, I think, four defenders kind of in the vicinity of that throw. So there was that one. But the one that really impressed me, too, was the seam ball to T.J. Hockenson where Hockenson has to adjust to it, you know, on his back shoulder. Kyler puts that in a spot. I mean, that was the thing I think you saw, is there were those moments where he said, I'm trusting my timing on this enough. I'm trusting that we are on track with this, that if I put it to this spot, this guy will be here to receive it at this precise moment. I'm not waiting for a guy to get open. I'm not holding the ball until I see it. I'm throwing it to this spot, and everything's going to be fine. So I think those two throws were examples of that, and that's how this offense is supposed to work. I mean, when it works well, we've seen it work at its best with Kirk Cousins and Sam Darnold, those are the kinds of throws that are happening. Mm. And I think if you see examples of that, and he needs to do it for a full game, he needs to do it, I think, you know, obviously more consistently and obviously against better teams. But I think there were moments of that in the second half that you say, okay, maybe there's getting to be a little more repetition that creates fluidity, creates consistency that we haven't seen to this point.
0: Yeah, I left the game thinking Murray, the passing game, and the offense took a baby step.
1: Yeah.
0: Then I watched it back. It's a bigger step.
1: Yeah.
0: I mean, it was clear to me that the bleep it, I'm just going to let this thing fly. But he didn't feel like he had to carry the whole thing.
1: Yeah.
0: There were a couple of Ty Felton moments where, hey, you later in the season, good record, things have stabilized, get some guys back. Yeah, go ahead and take that chance.
1: Yeah.
0: But he didn't there. It was the discretion is the better part of valor, and it was working. So just FIPA real quick, Fairness and Pausing Act, the full-time package handler's all over me right now. How did you do in the Twin Cities Marathon? How'd you do in the Twin Cities Marathon? There you go, Lonnie.
1: The 10 mile, I ran the 10 mile Sunday morning, so that's earlier and not quite as busy of a day, I guess. But I was, I think, 129th overall out of like 9,500 people or something like that.
0: Oh, wow.
1: So, just over an hour. Wasn't my PR. It was probably a minute off of it.
0: Well, Nordo and I bet that you would finish in the top 100.
1: Yeah.
0: We took an L.
1: Yeah, a little bit of a side stitch, but finished, I think, 12th overall in my age group. And it was my second best ever there.
0: Okay.
1: So, set my 800-meter PR and my mile PR a little earlier this summer. Set the marathon PR in June.
0: What's
1: so
0: PR?
1: Personal record.
0: Thank you.
1: Yeah, so I ran 209 and an 800 about a month ago. My co-coach at Apple Valley, Sarah Sutton, has been bugging me saying, hey, you can run a lot of shorter stuff too. And I've been kind of going more that way, so it's been more that focus than the longer stuff lately. But have had a good enough training year that I still it was probably a B-plus race for me, and the weather was perfect and handled it fairly well. I just, a little bit of a fighting through a side stitch that made it a little tough to get through it. But my last mile, I said, let's, you know, shout out Kyler Murray, bleep it, and push down the hill and closed really fast.
0: Okay, so what time did you get done with the marathon?
1: Just before 8 o'clock.
0: The 8 a.m.
1: Yeah, the 10 mile starts at 6:55 a.m., so I was done
0: so
1: just
0: I
1: before
0: see
1: 8
0: you
1: o'clock.
0: At 2:20
1: yeah.
0: When you go on Vikings Football Sunday.
1: Yep.
0: Well, why weren't you sore? Why weren't you limping?
1: Well, I was sore.
0: Well, you weren't limping, and
1: no.
0: You weren't in a negative mood. I mean, your gait was that of perfection.
1: It was. I could feel it. It's the shoes have helped a lot. The shoes have changed to the point where you don't feel quite as sore. I mean, the fancier, expensive running shoes that I buy a lot of because
2: just
1: they work.
2: Pillows.
1: They're a little more like that. They're little pillows with like a springy carbon plate underneath them. So they're faster and you don't hurt as much. And yeah, the world records are falling around the world because of said shoes.
0: Back to Kyler for a second. So I'm going to ask the question and then I'm going to share something that I saw this morning. Why no breathtaking Kyler runs yet? There's the question. Yeah. And now, do you remember the pass? It was right below the press box to Aaron Jones very late in the game. And it came up short on the first down, and that was Will Reichert's fifth field goal.
1: Yeah.
0: You remember the play?
1: I think so.
0: Okay, well, watching it back when Kyler rolled out to the right, I mean, when they signed Kyler Murray and I watched 25-ish of his runs, I'm telling you right now, 85% of the time wearing the Cardinal red, he runs with the ball there. There was a lot of room in front of him.
1: Yeah.
0: Make somebody miss, get a block from Jones, Hockenson comes back, get somebody else, and maybe you get in the end zone.
1: Yeah.
0: And he didn't. So there was so much grass, proverbial grass in front of him. Mm-hmm. He chose not to.
1: Yeah.
0: And he threw it to Jones, which was a good play, but they came up short. So, like, why?
1: Well, I think there's probably a little bit of a discussion of let's put this in the right spots. And let's not make it plan A in the offense. I'd think back to a little bit of Josh Dobbs with this, too. And this is different than that was. But I don't think they want running to be the thing that the quarterback is doing the most. And I think it's, hey, if you have options to get the ball downfield and get to your playmakers. Yeah, it's been like, let me pick up 8 yards.
0: Thank you. I'm sorry. Go ahead.
1: Yeah. I mean, he's had a few of those where it's like, there's nothing there. Let me pick up 8 yards, get out of bounds.
0: Well, I had an 8 and a 12.
1: Yep. Yep.
0: We're happy for him.
1: Yeah. I mean, yeah. I think you pick up a first down here and there.
0: Well, now I'm getting frustrated because this is that Kyler Murray's elusiveness, his vision running, and his speed are gifts from God.
1: Yeah.
0: And he's really good at it.
1: Yeah.
0: So, I mean, there's suppression. There's discretion being the better part of valor, and there's suppression.
1: Yeah.
0: I didn't think you were going to go down that road.
1: Yeah, I can see it. I mean, I think a lot of it has been they don't want the quarterback to be taking the hits as much as they have had quarterbacks do. I mean, J.J. McCarthy certainly went through a lot of that. And I think the kind of the guiding principle of this offense is get the ball to your playmakers on time. Mm-hmm. Don't build run game design for the quarterback as the first priority. So there's probably still a little bit of like, how do you marry all this together? Because you're right. He has done it really well, and he's as athletic or more athletic than, I mean, a guy that's drafted in the top 10 of two leagues, that is a freak athlete.
0: Yeah.
1: I mean, that does not happen. I mean, you think back to Bo Jackson, Deion Sanders, and I grew up watching both those guys. I did not appreciate like what a freak of an athlete Deion Sanders was.
0: Yeah.
1: It's just unbelievable athlete. So Kyler being in that world, yes, there is some of that stuff that is how do you harness it and how do you turn it loose? But I think there's also that thing of, well, we want the ball to the playmakers and in the structure of the offense, and we also don't want him taking the hits. So I'm sure there's still a little bit of a learning curve with that, with him and Kevin O'Connell.
2: I'd like to hear your thought on this 10,000-foot view. So you mentioned kind of the idea that did Kyler just say bleep it in the second half, and we saw some of those terrific passes and just hints of what this thing should look like or they want it to look like. Is there a universe where the coach said bleep it? Because there was an aspect that we were paying attention to, small sample size.
1: Mm-hmm.
2: 45% of the snaps have been under center.
1: Yeah.
2: Then Sunday, suddenly it jumps up to 54 out of the 72 are shotgun or pistol. And PA was watching the plays back and, you know, just kind of doing a casual count. The vast majority of those final two drives, he was in shotgun or pistol.
1: Yes.
2: And so I just wonder, you know, Kyler, we want to learn this stuff on the fly, and that's a super difficult thing.
1: Right.
2: But in a spot where a coach has said multiple times, I'm about getting wins. Yeah. I'm going to have my tight end kneel down. We're going to do things the smart way, and we're going to come out with W's, and we're 4-0. I wonder if just KO's like, okay, we're going to continue to work on the under center and back to the defense and play action, but we need this win.
1: Yeah.
2: So I'm going to go let the kid do what he wants to do and maybe just kind of loosen up and kind of get back to what Kyler was so accustomed to in Arizona.
1: Yeah, I think there could be some of that. I think the other thing to think about is Frank Smith coming in here, there's a lot of gun stuff from Miami that, whether it's Frank Smith and Mike McDaniel,
2: And it's working well in San Diego right now.
1: Yeah,
2: or LA,
1: it's not so much right now there. But
2: we got the right guy.
1: Yeah, a lot of the Miami run game stuff is what they wanted to bring in. I mean, when he came in, there was a lot of, I think, emphasis on this guy did things and this offense did things that we're really interested in and we think could work well. So you see some of that stuff. They had some interesting details in the run game where the handoffs in terms of handing the ball to the running back on the same side out of the shotgun, like that's a Dolphins, Mike McDaniel, Frank Smith staple. And I think you're starting to see them say, let's let a little more of this stuff loose now that he's getting a little more time on task. So it could be some of it. Let's see what he does. Let's see what this run game could look like, what the tracks of the offense could look like while he's in the gun or in the pistol. Yeah, I think there's still a lot of people in new roles kind of learning how to work together and meld all of this together. So there's a lot of concepts that I think are just different. And, I mean, even I just put it out on social media, but, like, they had a play early in that game when they had three trap blocks in the same play. Like, that I have not seen much. That's like a Ben Johnson thing.
3: Mm.
1: So they are, like, I think
3: stealing plays.
1: Well, everybody does this.
3: I know.
1: But I think they're putting a lot of elements in the stew and kind of seeing what comes out. So it's fascinating to watch it happen because there's a little more let's try to marry some things together that maybe haven't been together before than I think we've seen happen here for a while.
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9: For MNN Sports, I'm Kevin Faulness. The Vikings are undefeated, but suffered some injuries along the offensive line Sunday in their win over Miami.
10: Christian Darrisaw is indeed in the concussion protocol. Working through the initial stages of that. I'll keep you posted throughout the week on where he's at. And, unfortunately, Donovan Jackson does have a meniscus tear that will require surgery and likely end his regular season based upon the timeline initially early on here, but does indeed look like an injured reserve situation. So very, very unfortunate.
9: The Vikings travel to New Orleans next Sunday at noon. The Gopher football team is at Purdue on Saturday night, but P.J. Fleck is taking time to reflect on how special the win over Michigan was.
11: A sellout, Huntington Bank Stadium, for that type of game, not being able to win that trophy at home since 1977 was huge. And, those crowds, the field stormings from the crowd never get old. I'm so thankful we're in the Big Ten because those never get old. That's what college football is all about, in my opinion. You know, for them to be around and be at that game for back-to-back rank wins since 1968, too, is pretty special for everybody to be a part of that.
9: Gophers and Boilermakers, 7 o'clock on Saturday night from West Lafayette. The Wild start a three-game road trip tonight in Buffalo. Marcus Foligno is from there.
12: I think you can base it off of, you can kind of compare things to maybe last season when we went to, Buffalo, Toronto, Montreal, and they were all kind of high-flying at the time. So for us, I mean, it's early in the season, but at the same time, we want to see what we've continued to work at, the little things we've been doing right. We got to become that road team again like we have in the past, and it starts tomorrow.
9: It's a three-game road trip for the Wild. Starts tonight in Buffalo, then takes them to Florida to face off against the Lightning and the Panthers. Again, it's a 6 o'clock puck drop tonight to start off that three-game trip. The Wild 2-0 on the young season. Kevin Faulness, MNN Sports.
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8: Level than just about anybody out there right now. Yeah, Bijan Robinson is phenomenal. And the ways they use him, they can use him as a receiver, obviously, too. The Vikings have seen plenty of that from him. But yeah, he's the jump cuts are very Adrian-esque. Yeah, I think if anybody, I mean, that's one of the things I remember with Adrian the most is the one in the Rams game in 2012.
9: Yes,
8: middle of the field, and he hits
9: at the Rams.
8: Yes,
9: yeah, he was against a 5-man front.
8: Yeah. Yep, getting annoyed by them talking a lot of trash. He jump cut in the middle of the field, hit a gear to get away that I've never seen anybody else hit. And it's the most incredible run I've ever seen, and Bijan's jump cuts are closer to that than anybody I can think of since Adrian.
9: How are the new binoculars?
8: New binoculars are fantastic. I'm a big
9: fan of the new binoculars.
8: I know. We're going to be high up in the Superdome. But yes, I do love the new binoculars after seeing yours in training camp. And I got to get myself some of these.
9: Okay, so like when I'm calling the games, obviously headphones. So yep. I don't get a feel for, like, if fans are low-key booing or there are murmurs or whatever.
8: It wasn't that low-key.
9: Yeah, okay, so and I read it either in one of your tweets or, like, a reference or whatever.
8: It was in my story pretty heavily.
9: Yeah, in the story. That's where I read it. Yeah. So therefore, like, I'll hear it if it's before halftime, headphones off, run to the bathroom, but I can hear the boos or the loud, loud nature of the cheers.
8: Yeah.
9: So here's the question. Why do you sense in-stadium fans, and clearly some overall, are lukewarm to negative on the undefeated start?
8: Yeah, I think a lot of it
9: is... It's an undefeated start, man. Those are hard to get.
8: There are two teams in the NFC that have them, and the Vikings are one of them. The San Francisco 49ers are the other. I think they're lukewarm because a lot of the moods of football fans in general, fan bases in general.
9: That water's yours,
8: particularly this one. Thank you. Are tied to the quarterback. And I think there's the feeling of we just want stability at the position and we want to have offensive stability and continuity. So a lot of the booing and a lot of the frustration was just with the offense not producing. So I'm sure some of it is people know that this is a team that has been beaten by double digits in every game. And this should be, I mean, everybody kind of says, well, if this has happened, that means this game should be easy, which isn't always the case. And it's not that you can just kind of copy paste every week in the NFL. So I think some of it is perception from that. But I think a lot of it is just people want to know that there is a long-term solution at quarterback. And it's going to be a while. It's not going to be this season that's going to have the answer to that question. It would be you have to be successful and then decide you're going to do a deal and all of that. So I think a lot of it comes from that, just the wanting some level of, I just know that we're in good shape with the offense, with the quarterback, and I think a lot of it probably comes from there.
10: Yeah, I agree. We touched on this on Fanline, too, where a lot of people, you'll watch a big primetime game like the Broncos beating the Rams.

0: Rams. They get that pick six. A lot of people questioning that penalty call towards the end there.
1: Yeah.
0: But 30-26. And you're championing Peyton and Bo Nix and the Broncos offense. If you're a Broncos fan, you put 30 on the board. You love it.
1: Yeah.
0: Meanwhile, a 15-10 game or a 17-13 game where your defense absolutely just obliterates the other team's chances of success on the day.
1: Say right.
0: For, I mean, Ollie Gordon kind of looked pretty good for a moment there. But to that
2: longest
0: end.
2: Running against the Vikings since Aaron Jones in 2019.
0: We are mentally geared towards just the offense.
1: Mm-hmm.
0: And it, when the QB can rise above whatever the defense does, I think there's a genuine. And I think there's more to it, too. It's like it's the coach, offensive coach, and then those sorts of things with the QB.
1: Yep.
0: But there's a bit of it where I think we're naturally mentally geared to see more points on the board.
1: No doubt.
0: And therefore, just having a defense in which your opponent has zero chance, that's not as satiating. It's not as entertaining and high-flying, and they get a little grumpy about it.
2: Yeah, I think that's exactly right. Because, I mean, you think about the way the league is marketed. When Netflix wanted to do a behind-the-scenes series, they did not do linebacker or defensive tackle. It was quarterback. And then, hey, we need a spinoff from that. Do they go strong safety? Like nickel corner? No, it was receiver. So there is, I mean, the league has not been shy about this. The league wants points. The league thinks high-scoring games lead to ratings because everybody has offensive players on their fantasy teams. Everybody likes seeing the highlights. The offensive plays are easier to package as highlights, I think, than defensive plays are. So we are predisposed to that, I think, as fans of the game. So there is some of it that comes into that. And just the rules have played in a way that you generally have to be able to score quite a few points to make a deep run. That said, you have seen teams with generational defenses that, and I don't know if this is going to be a generational defense or not, but you've seen teams with defenses on a high level say, we can make a run. It doesn't have to be elite offensive production every week. And I think there's probably still more out there for this offense. But that can be a way that makes you into a contender. And this defense, by all accounts, has shown some of the traits of that type of group so far.
0: Yeah. Just don't turn the ball over, guys.
1: Yeah.
0: We got you back. With that said, back to the game as it was. First game dealing without Josh Oliver.
1: Yep.
0: And then, of course, sadly, we had some injury issues on the O-line. What'd you make of all that?
2: Well, that would be, I think, the big thing to keep an eye on this week. Obviously, Donovan Jackson probably missing the rest of the year because of that torn meniscus, which is a big deal because I thought he was playing well. I thought he was taking steps in the right direction. The Christian Darrisaw thing this week, too, is probably worth keeping an eye on. I think he had a couple of concussions in 2022 that came in fairly rapid succession. So I would imagine with that in his history, they'll be cautious this week with him. So if you are going down to New Orleans, minus the entire left side of your line playing in a loud building, I think that is a fairly big concern, especially because the way they handled it with Josh Oliver being out on Sunday was they made Caleb Tiernan into an eligible receiver and played with six linemen instead of having an extra tight end. That was basically their solution to 12 personnel a lot of times, was to make Caleb Tiernan effectively the second tight end in that formation. So when you're doing that already and you're missing your left guard, who was certainly seemed to be ascending, and then you might be without your Pro Bowl caliber left tackle, I think that is a fairly large concern. That would be, I think, the thing. As you're looking at injury reports this week, keep an eye on Christian Darrisaw and how he comes through the concussion protocol. It may be that they're still cautious with him, even if he clears through it. They may say, we're not going to go out with him. They trust Ryan Vandermark. I think Caleb Tiernan will probably continue to do what he's been doing, but you use him maybe to help chip and have him in pass sets sometimes, too. We'll see.
3: Juergens back this game?
2: Yeah, he's able to come back from injury reserve this week, so that would help with some depth as well. But, yes, I think that offensive line situation is certainly worth paying attention to fairly closely this week.
3: Okay, so they get New Orleans, just gave up 45 last night. New Orleans quarterback Tyler Shuck.
2: Yep.
3: And apologies if everybody in the world knew this except me. He's 27 years of age. He was in college 7 years.
2: Yeah.
3: And when O'Connell comes in here and we talk about Shuck, I'm going to say Tyler Shuck was a quarterback at Oregon when you were quarterback's coach – for the Washington football team.
1: Yeah. Wow.
3: So that's like how long he was in college. He's in his second year from Louisville.
2: There's probably like an injury thing and then a COVID thing. And
3: I don't know, because the years added up. It was 18 Oregon, 19. He only played three games his first year. But nevertheless, he started college in 2018 at Oregon. First on Shuck, thoughts about quarterbacks entering the NFL at age 26. I mean, that's what he did. I would imagine most, if they opened veins, would say it's not preferred.
1: Right.
3: But he came into the NFL at age 26.
2: Yeah. I mean, I think Bo Nix was probably 24 or 25 when he came in.
0: So Brandon Weeden was like 27, 28. Yeah. That was a crazy outlier there.
3: Yeah. This guy's 26. Yeah, I mean, 27 now.
2: But you're going to see probably a little more of that, especially if we get into this 5-for-5 thing with the NCAA, where what they're saying now is you get 5 years of eligibility in a 5-year stretch rather than 4, I believe. Ooh. And this law just passed. So it's going to be, I think, more common that guys can play 5 years in college.
1: Okay.
2: And with the NIL money being what it is, you're probably going to see that happen. I mean, you're going to have quarterbacks say, if I can be the number one pick in the draft, I'm going to come out. But there may be some that say, you know what? I'm going to stay and get a little more development in college, make more money through NIL than I might make as a rookie if I'm going to be a third round pick or something like that. So that is going to age the player pool to some degree as this new law comes into play with the NCAA. So, I don't think it's preferred by the NFL teams, certainly, but I think it's going to be the way of the world going forward.
3: Speaking of NIL, did you happen to catch any of Gophers Michigan Wolverines?
2: I caught like the last 2 minutes.
3: Okay.
2: And
3: I watched almost the whole game. Yeah. And how this Bryce Underwood gets $12 million NIL, you've got to be kidding me.
2: Yeah.
3: I mean,
2: yeah.
3: It's like Cam Ward called and nobody cares.
2: Stephen Ross may be paying for some of that. I don't know if he's – I mean, he's a big Michigan guy. I don't know if he's contributing to the collective.
3: Field dead. We've heard it so much here, mostly off the record, the layering of the middle of the field. So I'm looking for it in every game I watch now.
2: Layering in the middle of the field.
3: Yeah. So
2: Michigan quarterback, you say.
3: So when well done. So when Murray hit Addison on the layering of the middle of the field, barely over the fingertips of the linebacker, that was the bit.
2: Yes.
3: Okay, so I'm like, hey, woo, bonus points for that one.
2: Mm-hmm.
3: Well, I don't think Bryce Underwood knows the middle of the field exists.
2: Yeah.
3: I mean, they wouldn't let him throw on third down. He gets $12 million NIL, so whatever. I don't want to talk about him anymore.
2: Whatever gets the jug here,
3: I'll take it. Tyler Shuck, all right, leads the league in attempts, completions, and fumbles with 5. Gets blown out at home last night, and now he gets B-flow and a defense allowing 12 points per game. I'm glad he's older than most quarterbacks because maybe he'll handle it more maturely.
2: Yeah, this game may age him a bit. That is going to be a tough assignment for that group because we haven't seen anybody really look comfortable against this defense to any significant degree. I guess maybe Jordan Love in the first half a little bit. That first game, but then they turned it up on him too. So I think it may be one of those games that you have to win a little bit ugly. I think Justin Jefferson will want to be back and will want to show out because he's only played down there once, and it was during COVID. It was that Christmas Day game in 2020 when
3: Mike Zimmer
2: scored 6 touchdowns.
3: Yeah, Mike Zimmer's best friend, Sean Payton, tried to get him fired on national television.
2: Yes, there was that. And then in 22, they would have gone down there, but that game got moved to London. So Jefferson has not played in that building with a full crowd since he would have been at LSU, and I think he will want to have a big day down there, so that may help them. But it may be one of those games where their defense has to make things uncomfortable for Tyler Shuck.
3: But what are you feeling about that? I mean, with Justin,
2: I think he's going to push to play. I think, you'll see them be a little bit cautious this week. I don't know that you'll see, like, full practice all 3 days, but I think he's going to want to go, and I think it's going to be something they hear. And the fact that he was close to coming back in that Tampa game and they felt optimistic about the health this week, I would imagine that he's going to try to do everything he can to go and try to get as much treatment to make that possible.
3: But they have the bye, and they can beat the Saints without him.
2: That would be the counter argument to say, let's keep him out. Let's not risk
3: it.
2: We'll see. Yeah.
3: Yeah, see, I think this is a very important one. And I generally don't put heavy magnification on early season games.
2: Yep.
3: This is a very important one because you're catching them on a short week. They're reeling right
1: now.
3: Yes,
1: they are.
3: Saints are really having some defensive problems. And to be 5-0 into the bye while using two quarterbacks, trading McCarthy, losing Oliver and Jackson for the season, basically playing all of basically the last two without Jefferson,
1: yep,
3: not having Mason 3 in a row, I'm telling you, man, you get this one, you're 5-0 into the bye, start getting guys back. This is an important game this weekend.
1: In terms of the vibes, yes, it's important. And just in terms of it's an NFC game, and you would be 5-0 with four wins in the NFC if they win on Sunday, and two of those being in the division. So you start thinking about tiebreakers and how all of that stuff sets up.
3: Yeah,
1: that stuff matters because it's division wins, obviously, to see who's going to be the number one team in the NFC North, and then conference wins play into a tiebreaker in terms of wild cards and that kind of thing too. But I'm sure they would be thinking, if we're 5-0, let's carry this thing through and play at home, because that defense at home, I mean, we have not seen them. They've played two home playoff games at US Bank Stadium since it opened. Obviously, the Minneapolis Miracle was first, and then the Giants game was second. They have not played a home playoff game with Brian Flores calling plays.
3: Oh, geez.
1: I think you have that defense with that crowd in the playoffs.
3: Didn't think of it that way.
0: No, we didn't.
1: I think that matters. And, you know, they didn't have it in 24 because they lose that Lions game. But if they're the number one seed with a bye and that crowd is as jacked up as it is with that defense, I think that's a pretty potent formula. So I not that you can start projecting all of that stuff that fast, but to your point about why this is important,
3: yes,
1: tiebreakers and how that all positions,
3: yes,
1: you start to say, okay, we could map this out, and this could be advantageous for them.
3: Yeah, and the Rams are going to eventually start rattling off some wins.
1: Yep.
3: Seattle took a bad L at Washington, came back. Emmanuel Wilson ran for a million. Yeah, that's still the target of which to shoot in the conference, in my opinion.
1: That Mexico City game is going to be a big one, too.
3: No, November 22nd. Yeah. All right, let's close with that, as a matter of fact, the divisions. NFC West, NFC North, AFC West. Best division and why so far? NFC North, we're 23.5% into it. NFC North has 11 wins, the most of all the divisions. What do you guys think?
1: I mean, I've typically thought the NFC North. I have questions still about, and certainly questions about the Packers.
3: Yeah.
1: And then, you know, how
3: Green Bay might finish last.
1: Yeah, they might. I mean, they have just looked not good.
3: Well, the injury situation is as bad as I've seen in a long time.
1: Yeah, it's that. It's missing Jacobs. Yep. It's missing Micah Parsons. It's their offensive line.
3: Yep.
1: It's just kind of the question of what are they going to be.
3: Yep.
1: So, yeah, they may end up finishing last in it. But I like what the Bears are doing. I think they've got a formula that works for them, and I like what the Lions have to offer as well. So I think you could have three teams in this division that are going to be playoff teams. So NFC West,
3: McDaniel messed up the Chargers bit. I mean, it has to be him and what he brought in there.
1: It's got to be something. It has not looked right. But yeah, you have the Broncos there. Obviously, the Raiders have been really interesting. Yep. Kirko
3: Chains
1: getting them going early. I mean, and they didn't win that game against the Chiefs on Sunday, but they have been a lot more impressive. Clint Kubiak, Andrew Janoco, I think, have it going with him in that offense down there. I think I would probably say NFC North or NFC West in terms of the best. The NFC West I like in terms of a lot of the blue bloods. The 49ers are going to be there, even if they have injury stuff, which they always seem to. I like the Seahawks still, and I like what the Rams. You have coaches that have done it. You have teams that know what they want to be. So, I mean, the Cardinals are a mess, but that has typically been the case. So you kind of have three teams in each of these divisions that look like they're going to be in the mix in the NFC. And the question of the NFC North versus the NFC West may get decided in January.
3: Yep. You're the best. Whether it's Access Vikings newsletter, shorts, drop heads, sidebars, captions, what do you have coming up in the near future we can follow?
1: Yeah, the influence of Frank Smith in this offense is something I've been working on, so that will be coming soon.
3: Does that go to the Agate page?
1: It will not go to the Agate page. Is a short-lived feature. I've talked to somebody on Sunday about, the marathon results aren't in there anymore. It's like, we'd have to get the Agate page done, and we would have to have the marathon finish earlier to get it in for our deadlines.
3: Yeah. Well, no Agate page because nobody makes pica polls anymore.
1: Yeah, that's true. Mm-hmm. We would, Yeah, so that's coming, and then we'll have quite a bit of podcast stuff later this week, as we typically do.
3: Sweet, brother.
1: Andrew and Emily have a new episode. Film study, shorts, bigger episode, Friday. Chips Goggins and I will be down at the game on Sunday. And
3: sweet.
1: Some stuff going to the bye week.
3: Thanks, brother.
1: Thanks.
3: Ben Gessling at Ben Gessling via X. Kevin O'Connell, 15 minutes from now, 9 to noon, continues after this.
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5: AP News. Good morning, I'm Ed Donahue. Belgian-born scientist Francis Hulzen, a professor at the University of Wisconsin, won the Nobel Prize in Physics for his efforts to demystify a rare group of neutrinos, tiny cosmic particles that researchers believe offer clues to how the universe evolved.
6: Success was not guaranteed, and we were lucky to overcome the various challenges.
5: Hulzen says it was predicted that he would win the prize, but the announcement still made him feel strange.
6: I'm working on a proposal, and I hope that this prize will help getting it approved.
5: The Ice Cube Neutrino Observatory is a massive collaborative effort that today involves more than 400 scientists in 14 countries. Supreme Court Justice Samuel Alito tells the AP in a rare interview, the rhetoric around the court from President Trump and his administration doesn't sit well with him. But he adds there's little the court can do to change the trajectory. The number of petitions asking the justices to intervene quickly has skyrocketed during the president's second term, putting the court at the center of hotly debated issues, such as the new White House ballroom construction and the president's proposed restrictions on mail ballots in the midterm elections. British police have arrested a seventh man in London on suspicion of a terror offense linked to Iran, a suspected plot against a U.S.-run base in Britain. The World Health Organization says a possible case of pneumonic plague in Russia poses a very low risk outside the country. A lab employee died from pneumonia there last week. Christian Lindmeier is with the WHO.
7: The Russian authorities have identified the people she was in contact with, as we also had in the statement, and are monitoring them. None of them has shown symptoms so far.
5: Kenya confirms the first Ebola case after a traveler from Congo died in Nairobi. Stocks are higher in early trading. This is AP News.
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14: I'm meteorologist Rodney Price. A mostly sunny afternoon across the area with northwest winds developing. Highs near 70. Overnight, nice and cool. Lower 40s by dawn, mostly clear. Notice the cool down on Wednesday, sunshine, breezy, and mid-60s. Your new bathroom is just one call away. Bath Planet, 800-329-4115. currently 59 degrees.
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15: 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Just a couple of bits here. You know, the Atlanta focus to NDN as we stat pad and we wait patiently for the head coach, Kevin O'Connell, to join PA at the top of the hour. But Falcons and Stefanski just ran all over the New Orleans Saints last night, the Vikings' next opponent. And, you know, a big part of that, if we're going to do sneak peek at our next week or our next opponent, the New Orleans Saints, 45-24 losers last night. They can't run the ball to save their lives. So Travis Achane, formerly Etienne, I believe he's on IR. So it was Kamara aging and CJ Donaldson just getting to know him. Wonder if he's related to Ryan. Doc Donaldson. But CJ Donaldson, they combined for a total of 41 yards on the ground last night. And that's going to be an interesting part for Flores' defense this weekend, is how left-handed or how one-handed, that's probably the better way to put it, how one-handed that Flores can force and put Shuck and that offense into this weekend. But despite winning at the Ravens a few weeks ago, they are falling flat on their freaking faces right now. Consecutive losses at home to both the Raiders and the Falcons, and it's going to be a nooner on Sunday at Superdome, hosting the Minnesota Vikings. And now to baseball. I know, Brett, you're a massive Braves fan, so if you have it, just play the highlight now, please.
17: Popped up on the infield. Riley across into foul ground. Austin has it, and the Braves win. They level the series, and they got bloody for this one. I mean, they got into the trenches here in L.A., and they are the ones across the finish line to even this series.
15: The Atlanta Braves and the L.A. Dodgers are doing battle tonight in Atlanta. Brett Blakemore. Now, it's on the mound tonight. I believe it's Yamamoto, who was unhittable last year en route to a World Series for the Dodgers. It's Chris Sale for your squad. What are we looking at tonight? Tell me.
18: Yeah, that highlight courtesy of 680 The Fan WCNN as well. Get that in there. If you would have told me you're even up going back to Atlanta and Chris Sale hasn't been used once in the series, I would have said, sign me up for that any day of the week. You need Acuna to step up and be the superstar that he is. He hasn't been great. But Michael Harris has just stepped up and taken that spot, getting RBIs in. So I like Chris Sale, and I like our chances to at least take this game at home. I'm very excited to watch it alongside the Wild later tonight.
15: Yeah, an opportunity to go 2-1 in the series against the Dodgers. Now, I'm kind of split here morally. If you are annoyed that the Dodgers have the payroll they have and deferred money here and unfair playing fields there and all of that, there's part of me that says to push it over to the edge for change, you kind of need the Dodgers to just railroad everybody. However, I also kind of want to see the Dodgers take an L, and just it would be amusing to me. So I'm kind of split on how to take that. But you mentioned it, Brett, final nugget, and then we'll pause for the coach. It is the Minnesota Wild. They are at Buffalo tonight against the Sabres. It's a 6 p.m. puck drop. And you had, I believe, some audio in relation to the festivities tonight out east.
18: That is correct. It's John Hines looking forward to this road trip.
19: You know, we got to be at the top of our game, and you know, we've had one home, one road, and I think lots of positives. And we got tested in certain areas that we addressed today, and now we know we're going against three excellent teams that you know, push in certain ways. So it'd be a good opportunity for us to get on the road, I think, together as a group, which everyone's excited for, and have three big games. And
15: well, dramatic pause because,
19: you know,
15: I can't
19: be ready to play our best, because we're going to have to be if we're going to win games.
18: I can promise you that it was great audio, and it's previewing the three games. You just couldn't hear it, but everyone else could.
15: Okay. Thank goodness for that. All right. Well, whatever John Hines said, I'm in lockstep with. And you're a cool nugget. I just got a text from PR. He's a huge Brewers fan, by the way. Go Brewers. Close out the San Diego Padres tonight. Coach Hines joining the show at 10 a.m. tomorrow, hopefully after another victory. Let's go 3-0 for Foligno times two. That's News to Nord, brought to you by The Casino at Canterbury Park, canterburypark.com. 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
0: I'm meteorologist Rodney Price. A mostly sunny afternoon across the area with northwest winds developing, highs near 70. Overnight, nice and cool, lower 40s by dawn, mostly clear. Notice the cool down on Wednesday, sunshine, breezy, and mid-60s. Your new bathroom is just one call away. Bath Planet, 800-329-4115. Currently 59 degrees.
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0: Just after 11, final hour, 9 to noon here, TCO Studios in Eagan. And just awaiting the head coach, Kevin O'Connell, 4-0 radio. It takes a little bit of time, but we are going to commence with X's and O's with head coach Kevin O'Connell momentarily. But in his stead, just for a moment, I mean, just walking through the halls, I'm never going to know exactly what I shall find, but the analyst who sits shotgun to the festivities on the Vikings audio network, Pete Bursich, finds his way into studio. Pete, 4-0, feeling good. How are you, sir? Analyzing the video. It's on to the bayou.
1: I'm doing way better than the folks that tuned in to listen to head coach, and they're like, what the? Just bear with us. He'll be here in a second.
0: Oh, I know. And this happens periodically.
1: Well, okay.
0: When meetings are done, they're done, and he rolls down. I think he's en route in just a couple of minutes.
1: Let's talk something interesting, because Tyler Shuck is obviously a very interesting kid.
0: Yeah.
1: 7 years in college, which I had to read twice because I'm like, 7 years, really? But COVID was a thing, and that happened. Drafted in the second round, 2005. Very talented. He's had over 3,000 yards, I think, in a year,
0: yeah.
1: Like a little over a year and a half. And when you let him just throw, he can make the throws. And last night, I don't think was a great representation, but when you take a look at the game against the Raiders, and this is what I love about football and about film. If you look at the 60th play of the Saints offense versus the Raiders, Shuck was sacked and fumbled. Up until that play, he was 21-31 for 194 yards, 4 touchdowns, and a 124.1 passer rating.
0: Yeah.
1: Up until that play. After that play, 2 fumbles and an interception.
0: Wow. So just, again, the mistakes, right?
1: There's that line of demarcation. Now,
0: yeah.
1: That doesn't happen with everybody, but I think in this stage of Shuck's career and where he is, and I think we saw a little bit of it last night, it wasn't as clearly defined, but you have to get to this guy.
0: Right.
1: Now, he can, you know, if you line up and show zero, he can do some things to beat you. He's a strong arm guy. You know, the 25-yard from one hash to the out route to Olave on the other side of the field, if you give him the out all day long, it's the same way that Miami moved the ball down the field in that last drive with Byron Murphy Jr., right? You're playing big, big cushion, speed out at 15, boom, easy throw and catch. He'll do that to you all day long. All right, I got to go.
0: All right, Pete Bursich, analyst, Vikings Audio Network.
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0: Flores versus Shuck trying to chuck, but we're going to make a transition here. X's and O's, head coach Kevin O'Connell, and PA, take it away.
3: Here they come.
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3: Here they come, indeed. This is 4-0 radio, ladies and gentlemen. 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The first and foremost would be Little Caesars. Welcome everybody. Good to see you, Sam, Pete, no Henry, aggressive. We welcome you to X's and O's presented by Little Caesars on Vikings game days. Score 15% off your Little Caesars order of $15 or more with the code Vikings15. 4-0 radio is in the air, ladies and gentlemen, and we thank Kevin O'Connell for joining us first. Good morning. How are you?
4: I'm doing great. How are you guys?
3: Excellent. Good to see you. Brandon Staley, a dear friend of yours, what's it like when you scheme against or when you go against somebody who I know is not just a friend but like a family friend, kids were together, stuff like that?
4: Yeah, it's unique. I mean, you know, there's a few of these around the league. Shoot, Jed, last week kind of felt like that in a lot of ways with Jeff, and it's a weird but fun part.
3: Zach Robinson before that.
4: Yeah, it's a weird but fun part of what we do, and it's a cool part about it. I'm sure, you know, people listening can relate to things like that, but we still want to.
3: Mm-hmm.
4: We're going to do everything in our power to go win a game, and I'm sure they're going to do the same.
3: Old Led Zeppelin song called Good Times, Bad Times. I want to begin there. Good Times. That Will Reichard, 5 for 5, okay? That Will Reichard kickoff to the 18 late in the game. Holy cow. I mean, you talk about being technically precise. Maybe you guys wanted the 19. Maybe you wanted the 17. He hit the 18. ate the guy up. I mean, that what an unbelievable kickoff.
4: Yeah, it's like a knuckle curve the way he hits it, and it's he still puts spin on it. It almost landed right on the nose, which is so unique. He's been working on all different kinds of kicks. I guess when you just make field goals all the time, it gets boring, and you need to work on something. But no, that's I thought our ability in the kicking game to really dominate that starting field position phase was huge in the game with how it played out. And Will's been, I mean, if there's a better kicker in football, I'd love to see him.
3: Right. Good times, bad times. With the bad times, sad news for left guard Donovan Jackson, second-year Ohio State, playing his tail off, too. Done probably for the season, I believe. Is it fair to say that's another hit to the ferocity that you present in your running game?
4: Donovan's been, you know, if not our best lineman so far this year, he's been right there. He's had such a year one to year two, just growth and comfort in playing the position, but playing the way Keith's trying to get these guys to run off the ball and the physicality, the strain, the finish. It's going to hurt. You know, it hurt us on Sunday. But I did think, you know, Joe Huber stepping in. Joe's been a guy we've been really excited about, and kind of it's rare when you have an undrafted free agent a year ago, kind of no questions asked, is has earned the right to make your team. And then ultimately this offseason was even more of a solidifier for him. And I think he's learned a lot watching Donnie and really the way that O-line room works together. And it's not just those starting five guys.
3: Yeah.
4: Joe's going to be ready to go. And Donnie, I'm sure once he gets all, you know, fixed up and he'll be back in that room and back on the sidelines with the guys. But, you know, definitely his regular season is over, but you know, we do have postseason aspirations and you just never know.
3: Yeah.
4: And the rules allow for that these days. So we'll see how it all plays out.
3: Maybe the same with Oliver with that too, right?
4: Exactly.
3: That's sweet. X's and O's with Kevin O'Connell. The Minnesota Star Tribune has Strip Varsity. Sign up now at startribune.com/Strip Varsity. So this is our last chat with Coach O'Connell until after the bye week into the Indianapolis game. Any time to breathe next week, or is it all tinkering all the time?
4: No, we'll definitely. I mean, we'll have five games of self-scout to, you know, which we're doing in and out of every single one of these games as it is. There's a lot we continue to try to, especially offensively, improve on and continue to shape. We're still in the early stages. We've had a lot of moving parts. We're trying to, you know, navigate some new guys stepping in here and there, but all guys we feel very strongly about on our roster, all guys we feel like the next man up mentality should absolutely hold true, and we want to go play good football and continue ascending. You know, we aren't where we want to be offensively right now, but I did think the second half of the game on Sunday and really seeing Kyler get into a groove, 13-14 to finish, and ultimately to possess the football in any NFL game for 14 minutes of a quarter, that means you're doing some things that are starting to feel like where we want to get to, especially complimenting the way our defense has played and how good we've been in the kicking game. But we'll be using next week to, you know, really take inventory and assess where we'll be health-wise coming out of the bye, knowing we'll have 12 in a row and some really, really challenging opponents in front of us. But we're really not thinking about that right now. It's just all about New Orleans all the time and a team that we know is capable of playing really good football and a really tough place, as you know more so than anybody, of going to the Superdome and trying to get a win.
3: Well, when I was calling the game Sunday and Kyler and TJ developed what I called a significant bond, and it was going fast, and I was thinking of what you say so frequently about pitch and catch. You make the pitch and catch routine and consistent, and I was like, you know, on the radio yesterday or doing a podcast with Bursich after the game, I'm like, nice step taken there. That was a good step. Well, then I watched it back. It was nice. I mean, with Kyler and TJ Hawkinson, and then we had Jones right flat late, the nice middle of the field to Addison. You know, we've heard you say layering before, and that went right over the fingertips, I think, of a linebacker. It was quite the step that Kyler took this weekend with TJ. What'd you think?
4: Yeah, I've been talking to Kyler a lot about really it was his, you know, second full game playing. He got back in the game against Tampa, and it was a road environment, and we had to navigate some things that day and didn't play you know, just whether it's Justin going out or just a lack of things that we could have controlled going better, myself included. We're still in the early stages of this, and I know we want this so badly to be all cylinders go, and that's what we're working every day for, every minute of every day to make that happen. But what I've been telling them is the time is going to come where you're going to, you know, that rim's going to get bigger, and you're going to start feeling plays before they happen, and you started to see that a little bit. I mean, that throw to Addison off of a little gun action, it was a great sell by the line. We got kind of the backers moving laterally, and then you really noticed the horns on Kyler's helmet were almost facing towards our sideline. He was manipulating that underneath player to open up that area where Jordan was running into, and it was just a total ownership and feel play.
3: Yep.
4: He had a couple of those throws to TJ. I mean, 13 targets for TJ, 13 catches was what we kind of, and I had challenged TJ last week, like, listen, no Jets out there. You know, Jordan's going to be a real focal point for what they want to do. You need to man the middle of the field, and that needs to be, you know, your sandbox to go play for 3.5 hours. And he did that, made some nice run-after catches. He attacked the football when it was in the air. It really seemed like vintage TJ that I think can kickstart not only a great rapport with Kyler, which we felt, but just a big part of our inside-out passing game and getting the ball out a little faster. And that pitch-and-catch fast factor can be a real rhythm enhancer to our whole offense. And then some of the gun runs and the no-huddle off of that, it all kind of spurs off of, you know, the early down success. And, shoot, I think we were, you know, we were almost close to 100% third and six or less, but you know, we were having some trouble with their pass rush, some of their picks and stunts and pressures that they brought. When we got 7 or 8 or early on in the game, what was it? It was 3rd and 16 after, you know, the first play of the game. And then the next drive, I think we were 3rd and 14. That's just not a formula for an offense that's trying to protect the football to stay on the field and go score points. That's not going to be the way you can sustain. So we've got to eliminate the pre-snap. There were some things that we've gotten to the root of that, you know, quite honestly, PA, we need to fix, and they need to be in our rearview mirror for good. And we've now gotten enough snaps and enough inventory as a group, and I don't really care if there's some new guys stepping in. The expectation is the standard that we're going after, and we want to just keep elevating that and elevating that while also knowing that the number one rule every time we take the field is to protect the football.
3: Mm-hmm.
4: We cannot do things to lose games when we are playing so well on defense and we are playing so well in the kicking game. But, you know, possessing the football is great. I'm sure every Vikings fan would have loved for TJ to catch that ball and glide into the end zone and the cannon goes off. I was right there with him. Trust me, it took everything in my power to not hold back given the offensive huddle. Hey, we're in a Rolex here, which means we're not scoring because we get this first down, we can kneel it out. And, you know, the scoreboard would have looked a lot sweeter, and the day might have felt a little different than maybe it did at times for everybody in the house. Putting that thing in the end zone, and you could really say not only did we possess the football for almost the entire game, we put it away with an exclamation point, but I did love our defense only playing 41 snaps. They've been on the field a lot this year, and so to hold them to that 41 number, even though it took everything in my power to not put the ball in the end zone right there, 41 snaps is good for our defense in week 4, knowing, you know, we're going to play against, you know, Kellen Moore and his young quarterback and a high-octane offense.
3: Yeah.
4: Those snaps saved will be very beneficial this week.
3: Think about the watch collection you can have with what you just said. We call that Rolex. Well, if there was something you called Breitling and then something you called Omega.
4: I mean, trust me, I don't like a lot of terms that say don't score. I don't like having a lot of those.
3: Yeah,
4: so.
3: Discretion was the better part of valor, though.
4: It came up on
3: 9 to noon a little bit yesterday.
4: It was one of the harder ones just because of where we've been at offensively and knowing that there was a lot of successful plays that have been stacked, including that one that, you know, but that's,
3: Touch the ball.
4: I guess what you learn, you know, you keep doing this thing. I can handle a few more questions about our offense when I know we're 4-0 and going to try to get another one this week.
3: Indeed. Kevin O'Connell, X's and O's. The Miami Dolphins at age 25.7 on average, 12 of their draft picks, 11 made the team. I mean, it's the youngest team in the NFL. It's not close. I don't know where the Saints rank for, like, oldest teams in the NFL, but putting the game-calling depth chart together, you got 16-year Cam Jordan. You got a lot of veterans on this Saints team on whom they rely. 5, but their quarterback, Tyler Shuck, is in his second year. And he was a quarterback at Oregon when you were the quarterback's coach for the Washington football team.
4: Yep.
3: Or if it was the Redskins then. So, I mean,
4: same age as Trevor Lawrence, I believe.
3: Really?
4: Yeah.
3: Seven years. Are there – he's a rookie at 26 last year. Any advantages you've seen either from him or over the years if quarterbacks come in a little older like that? Because that might start happening, right?
4: I just think you see a poise with the way he plays. I think he's really turned into a very talented thrower of the ball. Even watching the game, you got the cut-ups on in your office and then the game's on – you know, live, and you're watching some of the throws. I mean, Atlanta pass rush,
3: yeah,
4: was getting to him, but he would hang in there and make some throws and throw with touch and different trajectories. And he's a talented guy, and they are throwing the football.
3: Yeah, I know.
4: Mean, they want to spin it. They want to spin it a lot. They want to get Olave going, and they'll find Kamara, and you know, the tight end's a really good player. So they want to spin it. They want to spread the field.
3: Yep.
4: And we've got to do a good job defensively of making sure we account for them trying to attack some of the space that they might find out there by getting pressure on them. But I do think that there's going to be some opportunities to take the football away and continue to add to that. I don't know what we're up to now, but +5, plus whatever it is.
3: Second in the NFL.
4: It's a number that we care about so much around here because it's the number one path for winning for us. And then all the other things that you need to do to be a team that really, really matters, we've got to continue to do those things. And most importantly, hang on to that number as our driving force, because when we do those things and we play a game that doesn't do enough things to cause our offense the self-inflicteds and some of those things, if we can eliminate those and make it about Vikings snapping the ball and running plays versus
3: pitch and catch.
4: And pitch and catch. There you go. It's going to be a little bit more consistent movie than I think what we've seen so far.
3: The Vikings are 39-4 under Kevin O'Connell when pushing or winning the turnover margin. That went to 39-4 this weekend. Tyler Shuck, by the way, off what Kevin just said about throwing, and Kellen Moore, the coach. Shuck leads the NFL in attempts and completions. Olave's at like 112 a game receiving, and Shuck's dropped the ball. He has 5 fumbles, which also leads the NFL. Vikings fans, grab a Vickers Voyage Ale from Leinenkugel's, crafted for those who bleed purple and gold. Skull. A couple of quickies to close here for Kevin O'Connell. Justin Jefferson, given he grew up 20 minutes west of the French Quarter, I mean, how badly does he want to play in this game?
4: Yeah, he wants to make it back. He wants to play in every game. I mean, he's got very lofty goals, not only for himself, but he's become such a pillar of leadership for our organization. He just wants to be out there setting the tone. I mean, it killed him not to play this past Sunday and watching maybe some places he could have had an impact on the game, which are all over the tape. But we want to be smart, and we're going to see how he does this week, and he should be able to get some work as the week moves on, and we'll see where he's at for Sunday. Would love to have him, and I know he would love it more than anybody to be out there on Sunday.
3: Is this, I mean, Justin through the years, hamstring, whatever, I mean, how forthright is he with like how he feels? You know, he wants to play there badly.
4: Yeah.
3: Everybody knows he can help when he's in there in multiple ways. But you have the bye coming up, is what I'm getting at here. So you can get some extra time. Is that anything with which you guys wrestle?
4: Yeah, I think so. I mean, we're going to look at it from a standpoint of, is he healthy enough to play?
3: Yep.
4: We know we have a very good idea exactly what he's dealing with, and feel good about the fact that it's not a long-term thing, not a thing that should really cause him any sort of post-buy, even thoughts or worries or anything like that.
3: Good.
4: But at the same time, we do want to be smart and know that we've got off to a great start to this season, and every game from here on out will be massive like they all are. But we're going to have a chance to get healthy, hopefully, as a team coming out of the bye. But that doesn't change the fact this is a really important game, another NFC game on the road that gives us an opportunity to go compete and win a game this weekend by any means necessary. And that's what we're going to go try to do against a team that is playing their second game at home. And they need this one, and we know that. And the NFL is all about each and every Sunday. It doesn't matter records, all those things. roll the ball out there, and anybody can beat anybody, and we've got to just go play good football to give ourselves a chance to win the game.
3: Kyler Murray is so naturally gifted with his speed and his elusiveness. Do you anticipate he's sitting on any like long, breathtaking runs, or is that maybe not part of the process right now?
4: No, I think if they present themselves, he's absolutely going to do that. I thought he did a good job protecting himself the other day a couple times when he got out of the pocket and made some of those third and less than six happen with his athleticism. And we're going to continue to see that. We're going to continue to see him have a role in some capacity in some of those shotgun runs that you see. But at the same time, some of his most impactful plays are going to be when he pulls it down. I think we got to get better understanding that with him, the play is never over, and we got to work to get open, you know, outside the framework of the scheme when things do break down and he breaks contain. Like we've talked about a lot of the quarterbacks we've played over the last few weeks, that's been the number one priority, is covering those things for our defense.
3: Mm-hmm.
4: We know those plays are going to come. We know those ops are going to come, and we got to be ready and be coaching to make sure our team understands that and the eligibles that are out trying to catch passes. But he's going to continue to grow. He's going to continue to get more comfortable. Just talking to him right before I came downstairs, I mean, he's got a whole different energy to him from a confidence standpoint. Really started to feel like he was seeing things happen before they were happening on Sunday. And hopefully we can carry that over, take it on the road, and keep that same comfort building upon what he was able to do in the second half the other day.
3: Last one, 45 seconds, you get it all. Caleb Tiernan and his NFL debut, how'd he handle it?
4: I thought he did great. He got off the football. I mean, we had the one procedural penalty where, whether it was the player to remain nameless told him to get on the ball. He was supposed to be off the ball. We lost a 25-yard gain to Addison on that one. And then he was just trying to fire out of his stance on a power play. He was hitting people. He was coming off the rock. He was reacting to things post-snap. He looked like an NFL football player out there. And I'm excited about Caleb. And he's got a ton of snaps under his belt from the college level, playing against really high-level talent in the Big Ten. I think he's going to be able to apply that when called upon, and he's got a big-time arrow up from me, for sure.
3: Thanks for the chat.
4: Yeah, thanks, PA.
3: Appreciate you. Kevin O'Connell, head coach of the Minnesota Vikings. That's X's and O's, provided by Little Caesars. Back after this.
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0: at 6. And the Lumberjack girls soccer team hosting Detroit Lakes tonight at 7 o'clock. 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BSU men's hockey star Junior Hudson Thornton was named the CCHA Defenseman of the Week. He had the game-winning goal in overtime and an assist in the Beavers' win over St. Cloud State.
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10: Right on. David Sinek in Border Battle, though. Your beloved Packers, 2-2. You get the Bears at Lambeau Field this weekend. How are you feeling about that one?
11: Well, it's always fun to play the Bears. We got something for them after the last two games in January, obviously. It's highly unusual, PA, to be sitting here as a home dog with a backup quarterback coming into our house, but that's where we're at right now. And, you know, the biggest order of business is to take another baby step from the one we saw by the offense last week and for the defense to try to figure out how to play without their leader, Andrew Cooper, who the team lost for the season last weekend.
10: Now, with

0: With the Edger and Cooper Achilles, is it okay with no Micah Parsons? Is it fair to say, because I know Lucas Van Ness has caught fire a little bit, and we have Devontae Wyatt, but Edger and Cooper, kind of the glue to what the defense was looking to accomplish these days?
1: Yeah, I'd say he's the co-glue. Evan Williams has really risen up the last few weeks. He's becoming a star before our eyes. He's going to be counted on to do even more. He was as impactful as Cooper was before he went down on Sunday, but the Packers don't have the kind of freakish linebacker athlete that Cooper is. I mean, he went down early third quarter. He already had 9 tackles, a sack, a pick, a couple passes defended. He was all over the field. And, you know, you bring in Isaiah McDuffie, who's a captain, but he's a special teams captain. He's a veteran. He doesn't have the speed. The defense definitely loses a whole bunch of athleticism when Edger and Cooper leaves the field.
0: For your juicy green and gold, 10 more penalties at Raymond James. Green Bay tops in the NFL for most penalties. We're now 23.5% into it. What's leading to all this?
1: I think coaches can talk till they're blue in the face and tell people not to commit penalties, but the players, they have to follow through. I get that. But I just feel like when it happens week after week and season after season, you have to look at the leadership. So I don't know how you change that. What really bit them on Sunday, there were so many offensive penalties on first down that put this team in first and 20 situations, probably 2 or 3 times. It really hamstrung the offense, which, you know, had a chance to put a lot of points on the board. Besides those penalties, they also committed 2 turnovers inside the 10-yard line when they're about to score. And it just makes things really difficult when you're a mistake-prone team. And right now, between turnovers and penalties, they're just giving too much to the opponent, making it too easy for them. And, you know, you always say you got to get it fixed. But, man, if they don't get it fixed now, this is the meat of the schedule coming up with, you know, Bears, Cowboys, Lions, Panthers, the next 4, 3 of them at home. You'd like to think you'll be a little less injury-prone at home. We'll see. We've only had 1 home game this season. But, yeah, that's got to change quick.
0: This is David Senekin at TC Head Cheese. It's a weekly piece, has been for multiple decades, called The Border Battle. And Green Bay beats Tampa Bay, gets the Bears at home this weekend. I noticed Jordan Love was not sacked in the Buccaneers game. 0 sacks allowed at Raymond James. The new offensive line, I mean, I don't exactly know, you know, like who jumped in there. I know Zeitler's in the mix now, Laken Tomlinson, Mekhi Becton. I don't know if they all played or any of them, but something worked right. No sacks at Raymond James.
1: Yeah, only one of those guys played Sunday. That was Laken Tomlinson, who played left guard. They used a young kid named Travis Glover to play right guard because they deemed that Kevin Zeitler wasn't quite ready, which makes sense. He joined the team on a Tuesday. He'd been sitting on his couch. I'm hoping that he'll be good to go next Sunday against Chicago. And Becton also is not brought up from the practice squad. And Anthony Belton is the right tackle spot. And he held his own against a Tampa Bay team that does not get after the quarterback. They're not a very good pass rushing team. They didn't have their rookie Reuben Bain. So I don't know what to make of it. It's really good that Jordan didn't have to get his uniform washed. That's great. And frankly, Chicago and Dallas the next 2 weeks don't present a whole lot of pass rush either. So I'm not sure we're going to know too much about how much this line has grown. What was really, I think, most encouraging, PA, was this team ran for 50 yards in the first quarter last Sunday. They've been averaging under 50 yards a game through the first 3 weeks. It slowed down as the game went on, but there was at least signs of life that this team could run the football a little bit. Both young running backs put the ball on the ground, though. So they still don't, to me, have an NFL-quality running back on this roster right now, and that's a big problem. You know, as the season gets meatier, can't rely on Jordan Love to drop back 30, 40 times. Didn't have to do it against Tampa, but the offenses they're going to face over the next month, they're going to have to try to score point for point.
2: Hey, Cindy, what is the sentiment around Josh Jacobs? And just there's a video that exists out there. He's on the commissioner's exempt list. At some point, it is assumed, given how things have gone legally, that he would be eligible to return. So it's the balance of, hey, I know that he's an NFL caliber running back. I got this off the field thing. Like, where are Packer fans' heads at in relation to Josh Jacobs and any timeline that may exist around him being available?
1: Yeah, I think the opinions are probably all over the place. I'm sure there are many fans who would just as soon he never play for the team again. There are others that want him back this Sunday. I think it does come down to this video that Jacobs' legal team has asked not be shown, and the victim's legal team has asked not be shown, and the league wants to see the video, and you can't really blame them. From unsolicited reports say that it's kind of a damning video, but I haven't seen it. I don't think too many people have. The NFL, at some point, if they realize they're not going to get to see this video in the short term, they're going to need to make a judgment. And I feel like maybe after 6 weeks, if we haven't seen any movement, maybe at that point they allow him back to play, because they just can't let the legal system play out and hope to see the video. Maybe we'll get some movement between now and then, but I'm guessing it's at least a couple more weeks, and then we'll see what happens with that video. But man, I think most Packer fans want to know what's on that video, get a better idea of what we're talking about here. I still don't think this team can count on him this season.
2: Now, with that said, maybe injury issues are part of this conversation moving forward, but are the Packers, Gutekunst and company, are they a team that would make a move for a running back? We're getting to be this time of the year where you start seeing, Titans are awful and Tony Pollard might be available. You know where I'm going with that. Are the Packers or Gutekunst in general, does he have a track record of this? Are we factoring in the injuries and the health in totality in terms of leveraging future draft capital? What do you think of that?
1: Yeah, they do have extra picks next season. They expect to get 4 or 5 compensatory picks. They'll have a lot of draft capital. He did move one pick for Caleb Johnson, as you know, a few weeks ago for Pittsburgh. They still don't know what they have with him, but it doesn't look real good so far. Look, they signed 3 offensive linemen last week, all in their 30s. So this is not business as usual at 1265 Lombardi. They're going after it. Once they traded for Micah Parsons, they said, all right, window's open. This is a window. We have to make the most of it. And obviously injuries have derailed that so far, but I think they would definitely look elsewhere if they feel like the Jacob situation is going pear-shaped. I like the idea of Tony Pollard. He makes $7 million, though, and I don't know if they can afford to bring him in unless they're trading out some salary as well. But, yeah, I've said it on my show with Blake Moore the last couple weeks. I don't think there's a running back on this roster that can help you win a playoff game, and I think they have to find one. And there's running backs out there that aren't as expensive as Tony Pollard. I think the Seahawks signed Joe Mixon today. I don't know if he's an answer, but he's the kind of guy that's out there on the street. I guess I'd be really surprised if Green Bay didn't at least explore what might give them a chance to add to that room.
0: Hey, with this Jacobs video situation, and I had read what you had said, that the Jacobs camp does not want the video released, and the other side of the equation also does not want the video released. Okay. Now, I guess I didn't read into it closely enough. I thought that was like released to the public. So, he plays for the Green Bay Packers, but technically is employed by the NFL. So the employer cannot get hold of that video if it doesn't want it? I mean, if it wants it?
1: I don't believe so. I mean, I think it's in the hands of the the criminal, in this case, Josh Jacobs, and the victim, and their legal teams. And it's they have the right to say whether it can be disseminated to the public, to an employer, to whoever it might be. That's my understanding. I know the league is fighting it and is trying to get a way to get a glimpse of it. And maybe they will succeed. I mean, frankly, guys, I want them to see the video. I mean, if this thing happened and the video is damning, let the chips fall. That's where I sit.
0: Yep. I'm with you.
1: But, we let the legal process play out. And if he catches a break and this thing never sees the light of day and he gets a second chance, then we'll see what happens. But right now, I don't think the NFL or the Packers are able to do anything about getting that video out in the public.
0: With just a couple to close here for at TC Head Cheese, Super Special Cinny, the Sultan of Smug. This is the Border Battle. We do it weekly, generally on Mondays. So your game went right up to the Vikings game, so I didn't get a chance to look at it closely. I did catch a Matt LaFleur either post-game, quote, Sunday, or day after, quote, Monday, where, paraphrasing, he was talking about somebody who fumbled, and he's like, the best way to fix that is called the bench. Was he talking about Caleb Johnson?
1: Yeah, Johnson got the ball punched out at about the 5-yard line. They had a chance to go up 2 scores in the final 6-7 minutes, kind of put the game on ice. And the series earlier, Marshawn Lloyd got the ball knocked out. The ball went out of bounds. They didn't lose possession on that one. But both running backs put the ball on the ground in the fourth quarter. And, you know, as I heard you and KOC talking last segment, you have to win the turnover battle. You can't give the team extra possessions. And, you know, Green Bay's in a place right now where margins are razor thin. They picked off the young kid twice, but they did not win the turnover battle because they fumbled twice as well.
0: Okay, lastly here, because it sounds like you need some good news. When does Micah Parsons return?
1: Oh, good news? Is that what you wanted to get to?
0: Well, yeah,
1: as good as mine.
0: We're 23.5% into the season. It's supposed to be right around here, right?
1: Yeah, well, it was. .com Tom reported last week that, you know, it might be week 9 New England. I mean, they're being really careful. It wasn't just an ACL. You know, he had MCL issues as well. I think everybody wants to make sure that when he's on the field, he looks like Micah Parsons and not a guy that's just trying to come back and be careful. So I don't know if they're just kind of playing possum a little bit. We hoped week 6 against Dallas on Sunday night. I'll be at that game. I'd love to see him play against his former team. But, man, latest reporting says it doesn't look like it's going to be that quick. It might be November before we see Parsons on the field again.
0: All right, brother. We will chat soon. Thank you very much for the conversation. Have a great day, okay?
1: See ya.
0: David Senekin. That's the border battle at TC Head Cheese via Twitter. And you got Packer Preview and you got Packer Review. That's a podcast with Double B. Brett Blakemore, who's producing 9 to noon today from FM 100.3 KFAM. Nordo is here with yours truly, Paul Allen. Here is Twin Cities Orthopedics Performance Center. That's our Tuesday home. The Kevin O'Connell interview is in the rearview mirror. And when we return, we have the Owl Roofing. Who? 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
7: This is Minnesota News Network. I'm John Anderson. Minnesota boaters are reminded that help may be harder to find during the fall months. DNR Recreation Safety Outreach Coordinator Lisa Dugan says boaters could wait longer for assistance.
8: There's going to be fewer people on the water. Fewer people may be visiting lakeshore properties. They're up at the cabin so that if something does happen to go wrong, help may be further away. And there might be less people out on the water to assist if there is, you know, an unforeseen incident that happens.
7: The DNR recommends boating with a partner whenever possible. The Minnesota Wild are heading back on the road tonight to start a 3-game trip out east. The Wild are in Buffalo to play the Sabres. The Wild have already netted wins at Nashville and over Boston in the home opener. After tonight, the Wild head to Florida with back-to-back games against the Tampa Bay Lightning and Florida Panthers. This is MNN.
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19: I'm meteorologist Rodney Price. A mostly sunny afternoon across the area with northwest winds developing, highs near 70. Overnight, nice and cool, lower 40s by dawn, mostly clear. Notice the cool down on Wednesday, sunshine, breezy, and mid-60s. Your new bathroom is just one call away. Bath Planet, 800-329-4115. Currently 62 degrees.
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0: 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Started off talking about the three undefeated teams in the National Football League, what was noteworthy with each. Also, a couple of referees being, a couple of officials, that is, one referee, the white cap, Adrian Hill, suspended, line judge Jeff Seaman suspended, unpacked Tyler Shuck, and the Atlanta Falcons lost last night a little bit. Did so with Ben Gessling, likewise at 10 a.m. That'd be a good podcastable spot for you, beginning in segment number 4, about 10:05. And X's and O's with Kevin O'Connell, that's always a good listen. But podcast whenever you get the opportunity. 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
2: Now, as part of that, too, I mean, the conversations with Gessling are so good because I feel like in some ways, PA, I exist in some kind of it's definitely a purple-tinted funnel of some sorts, tunnel vision in some respects. And Gessling being able to really tackle the Kyler Murray conversation, which, as is the case, anytime we do Talker Tuesdays or we offer talkbacks in general, that's a massive part of it. But then getting the layering or the context from Gessling into your chat with Kevin O'Connell this morning, I just got to say, I mean, every time you get the head coach, you want to listen to it, podcast it, but just kind of you can tell that every single bit of extra mental space that the head coach has in his brain.
0: Yeah, I'm feeling that too.
2: Is being devoted every hour, every minute, even during X's and O's. He's probably pondering, I wonder if this thing will work. Getting this offense going. That's what struck me about KO today.
0: Yeah, he left X's and O's, and I think right now is on the Pat McAfee show, or like right around now, Pat McAfee on TV on ESPN. So, you know, try to loosen him up a little bit as we were walking down together. I'm like, all right, well, you know, be ready for McAfee. First question's going to be, what in the F got in Adrian Hill's head Sunday morning? And good morning. So cracked him a little bit there. And
2: well, McAfee's the perfect guy with O'Connell this week because you know what he's going to talk about. He's going to talk about Will the Thrill.
0: Right.
2: You know McAfee loves special teams.
0: Well, he loves Will Reichert also. He said something, I think it was last night when he was with Scott Van Pelt, mentioned something with Will Reichert, and he also has tweeted about him before. Now, speaking of Pat McAfee, you know, the Vikings out of the bye play the Indianapolis Colts. That's a team for whom McAfee played.
2: Yeah.
0: And, you know, that would be cool to, like, have O'Connell on that time up to that game if the team's 5-0 specifically. And, you know, after chatting with you and Gessling and having not chatted with Kevin since after the game Sunday, I was happy to hear him say a more buttoned down, thorough version of kind of what I said to you guys is, this one's important this weekend. I mean, they're all important, obviously, but this is not college football.
2: Right.
0: It's not like if you lose in the sixth game of the season and you're ranked fifth, you go back to 12th or 13th and you got to claw your way up to try to get into that FBS bid. That's just not the situation where if the Vikings lose, the Vikings lose. They're 4-1 into the bye. But they should be favored in this game. Quite honestly, they should win this game and head into the bye week 5-0. And to be able to do that with that step Murray took, with the 13 of 14, 122, and the pitch and catch with Hockenson, some good plays with Addison and Aaron Jones, Kyler just looked like there was a bleep it moment. We're like, bleep it. I'm just going to cut loose with things.
2: Yeah.
0: And it went fast and it just looked more routine than we had seen in some previous opportunities for Kyler, who has played all of 8.5 quarters for this team. So there was that positive into the game. But if you can head into the off week 5-0, having lost Donovan Jackson and Josh Oliver for the season, Christian Darrisaw for half a game, Jefferson for basically two games, Jordan Mason for three games, you've used two quarterbacks already, and you traded McCarthy. I mean, there's just, those are a lot of ancillary, I'm not going to call them full-fledged distractions, but it's in the distraction fishbowl.
2: It is.
0: It's like algae. You know, it's not under a rock. It's kind of like algae that's just looming because they pushed their way through it. And this is another step where it's just been a negative week from an injury standpoint. That Donovan Jackson news absolutely sucks. I think Kevin said during X's and O's he was playing better than anybody else on the offensive line. Well, that's the guy they just lost. I mean, Joe Huber played well in the game against the Miami Dolphins. Going to get a bigger opportunity starting this weekend. So to go 5-0 through all of that, that's a big accomplishment.
2: It's absolutely massive. And I actually think our talk back of the day kind of speaks to how exceptional, and that's the word used, and how it runs. Talk back of the day brought to you by Northern Fire Grilling and Barbecue Supply. Let's listen.
12: Good morning, 9 to noon. I actually have, I don't know if you're still taking talkbacks on this, but I have a different take on the Vikings 4-0 start. I think it's exceptional. I think the quarterback play will continue to improve, whether it's Kyler Murray or Carson Wentz. Both are pretty good. The defense will continue to be exceptional. And so KOC, shout out to KOC, he's shown a new way to win in that he'll win with great defense and playing more conservatively on offense. So I think it's a great start, and I think the Vikings are poised for a great year. Have a nice day.
0: Congratulations, brother. You get a $25 comp from Northern Fire. Thank you, Northern Fire. Thank you to everybody for listening. May God bless you and all of your families. 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
22: AP News. I'm Ed Donahue. The Israeli documentary Naza is opening in theaters in the U.S. It's reigniting debate over America's military support for Israel. The film features Israeli military insiders discussing the alleged reckless killing of civilians in Gaza during the war with Hamas. Doron Spielman is a spokesperson for Israeli Prime Minister Benjamin Netanyahu.
23: Naza is a movie that was produced by The Guardian newspaper. The Guardian newspaper has published lie after lie about the state of Israel, constantly taken anti-Israel position, have spoken and accused Israel of the most vile things since the beginning of this war, and are another part of the campaign to demonize the state of Israel.
22: The Israeli military denies the claims in the film, and authorities there have threatened to strip the filmmakers of their citizenship. Supreme Court Justice Samuel Alito says the escalating volume of emergency appeals before the court isn't a good thing, but he adds there's little the court can do about it. Alito spoke to the AP's Lindsay Whitehurst, who also said what President Trump says about the court worries Alito.
24: He's concerned about rhetoric from all sides, but that includes the presidential administration. And even though Alito himself tends to be one of Trump's favorite justices, he's referred to him with words like the greatest of all time. He's quite pleased with Alito.
22: Alito also says he finds it offensive to be regarded by some as a justice in the MAGA camp and insists his decisions are not political. Saudi Arabia says three people were injured in the latest attacks on its airports since fighting with Yemen's Houthi rebels reignited. Skydance-owned Paramount closed its $81 billion takeover of Warner Brothers Discovery. The new Hollywood giant will have a shorter name tag, Skydance. Evangelist Jim Baker has died. He was 86. Baker and his first wife, Tammy Faye, built an evangelical empire around the hugely successful PTL Club TV show. This is AP.
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19: I'm meteorologist Rodney Price. A mostly sunny afternoon across the area with northwest winds developing. Highs near 70. Overnight, nice and cool. Lower 40s by dawn, mostly clear. Notice the cool down on Wednesday. Sunshine, breezy, and mid-60s. Your new bathroom is just one call away. Bath Planet, 800-329-4115. Currently 65 degrees.
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10: If you're looking for sharp sports commentary, expert analysis from people in the know, and insight that can only come from success and years of dedication,
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10: 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Here's Joel Hoover.
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0: 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Beverly Hills 90210, Cleveland Browns 3.
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8: 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It's High Noon. 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High Noon is sponsored by Paul Bunyan Communications and by Bemidji Sports Center. Welcome to the show. It is great to have you along today. I'm Joel Hoover. That little crackling sound you hear is the microphone of one Scott Williams.
9: Hello.
8: Getting ready to go. Hello, Scott. I'm doing pretty well. Wow. Very, very deep voice there into the microphone. Very nice.
9: It's a cold I have. What are you going to do?
8: Whoa. You almost sound like you're from the mob for a second there talking.
9: I'm just messing with you. Yeah,
8: I figured.
9: How's it going, eh?
10: What are you going to do about it?
9: Bring it on, man.
8: I'm doing pretty well. How about you?
9: Improving daily.
8: Improving.
9: I'm very
8: glad to hear that. Yes, especially considering that I would like to have you back on the sideline on Friday night. I'm glad that you are improving that way. It's funny because the previous 2 weeks before the Brainerd game, I'd had the luxury of working as part of a three-man team on location with you on the sideline and TJ in the booth as the analyst and me, of course, doing the play-by-play. And then the Brainerd game, I was going solo for that one in the booth. Yeah, thankfully, not totally solo. Cole was holding it down here in studio and helping me out, of course, on the engineering side of things. But I was holding it down solo on Friday night and handling that. Yeah, with TJ traveling and with it being a road game and you not able to make the trip for those. Yeah, it was just me. I mean, it was kind of fun. And I will say, too, given the amount of booth space that is available there in Brainerd, a solo job for doing the broadcast was really not a bad thing at all. Not much room. There's a bunch of people doing a bunch of different things up there. By the way, I do want to say, too, they may be our rival in a lot of sports.
9: Yeah.
8: But Brainerd is a wonderful host for football. Oh, thanks, Monzi. That's very nice of you. Just sent me a very nice text about the job I did on Friday night.
9: Well,
8: I appreciate you, Monzi, a lot. Monzi, there's people who want you and Scott to get the band back together during this high school hockey season for a game or two. Keep that in mind. Oh, yeah, Scott. When we were talking about it the other week, when I think Derek Benson sent that text in that he wants to hear you two reunite and get the band back together for a game or two this season.
9: Whew.
8: Keep it in mind.
9: I don't know.
8: Keep it in mind.
9: I don't know if you can handle the invoice after that, Joel.
8: Monzi, I'm in.
9: He's
8: just
9: in.
8: Said, I'm in.
9: Monzi, that is not how you negotiate. That's not how you negotiate.
8: No, that is exactly how you negotiate. You say yes, and we move on.
9: then
8: I'm
9: we worry
8: putting
9: about
8: you guys on the schedule. Putting you on the schedule, and I'll let you deal with it later.
9: All right. We'll worry about the particulars later, huh?
8: Yes, we'll figure out the particulars later, okay. But I'm marking you both down. So,
9: all right.
8: Anyway, Brainerd is a wonderful host when we go into town for Friday night football games. They always do an outstanding job of having us, not only to have the space in the booth, but there are some great folks there to chat with. Funny enough, it was not Logan who was doing the broadcast. Our former part-time guy here, Logan Vio, who worked for the Lumberjack Radio Network, now he's the voice of Brainerd Sports. Generally, he is. He was out of town for a wedding, so Mac filled in on Friday night.
9: No, and he did it for years.
8: Yes. Right? Yeah, so Mac was back in the booth on Friday night, so it was great to see him.
9: Cool.
8: And lots of friendly people there in the booth, dude. Just, and not only that, they had snacks. They had snacks. They had bars. It was great. Super nice.
9: Bars?
8: Yeah. Yeah. Bars.
9: All right.
8: Yep.
9: Somebody's cooking down there, huh?
8: Yeah, exactly.
9: Well, you know what? And I totally should do this next
8: Somebody's
9: time.
8: Baking.
9: Who do we got coming in this weekend?
8: Alexandria.
9: Alexandria. Okay. All right. Well, we'll see. We'll see.
8: What are you saying?
9: Well, I'm just thinking if I have time to make up a batch of cookies or not.
8: Oh, I wondered so if that's maybe what you were saying.
9: Not just for you and not just for you and TJ, like the last couple of weeks, but how many people do you think are in the booth over there?
8: On the other side?
9: No. On the press box side in Bemidji.
8: Yeah, that's what I meant. On the other side, the booth next to us.
9: Okay.
8: That's a good question, because we will have some visitors from Alexandria mm-hmm. this week. And then there's Leo from the Pioneer. That'd be a Tom Lucas question.
9: Okay.
8: Honestly, he'd be able to give you a good appraisal of that.
9: It's not. Usually when I make up these big monster cookies, it's about two dozen. Somewhere between 22 to 24 is how many I make. So, all right. We'll see.
8: You'll definitely be in good shape if you make something like that.
9: Okay, then.
8: Scott, I'll supply all the sushi you can eat, says Derek. I'll supply all the sushi you
9: now,
8: can eat.
9: Now, that's truly a deadly combo. Sushi and chocolate chip cookies. Just doesn't go together, does it?
8: Yeah, not really. Maybe that's for when you do the hockey play-by-play.
9: That's right.
8: Maybe that's what he meant there.
9: Oh, he'll bring the sushi? I don't know if I'd be eating sushi before hockey either.
8: Are you an eat before the broadcast kind of person?
9: I think on the Beaver hockey games, usually on the Saturday night, I would bring a sub sandwich, but I keep in mind, I would get there an hour and a half to 2 hours before game time. So
8: yeah,
9: it wasn't like it was right before, game time. anything within an hour, and I typically wasn't scarfing anything down.
8: Monsi just texted in again. No sushi, and then the vomiting emoji.
9: Perfect.
8: Yeah.
9: Al Swedmark used to bring a tray of cookies, though, and that guy just likes to bake. Al, over at BSU Games, I mean, for years, had these trays of goodies and cookies. He took care of all of us.
8: Now, that's hospitality.
9: Lakeland, and, well, yeah, he'd hand them out to whomever.
8: Yeah.
9: That's a nice little touch.
8: That's a nice touch. See, and that's why I was so appreciative of that kind of hospitality from the Brainerd folks. I mean, they had a lot going on anyway for homecoming. They've got statistician up there in the booth. They've got the PA guy who was up there. They've got just all kinds of people up there, but they did a wonderful job of hosting me, and one of the guys up there in the booth cleaned up the space that I was going to be broadcasting from in there. So just did a great job of hosting. So very appreciative of that, and we are always taken care of very well when we go down there to Brainerd. So big tip of the cap to them for that. And yeah, that's if you're doing a little bit of baking again, Scott, I think the people next door, although just be careful, because we are talking about this on the radio. There might be some people who will try to pass themselves off as booth workers who might want to try to get in line.
9: It's understandable for these cookies, man.
8: Yes,
9: that's understandable.
8: Exactly. Sure. Okay, Monzi, all the popcorn you want, says Derek.
9: This just keeps going down the line.
8: Look, right. I think at this point, you guys are essentially spoken for at least one game this season. If Derek's going to do all of this to roll out the red carpet for...
9: Mm-hmm.
8: Speaking of which, I'm at the games all the time. What? Where's this stuff for me?
9: You quickly forgot. I brought you cookies last week.
8: You did. That's right. But we're talking about bringing sushi, bringing popcorn. I mean, sushi wouldn't exactly be my choice for a pregame meal. I'm not BJ Walters on the thing about sushi. It's just not exactly something I would eat before a game. Me, as far as eating before games, like you said, Scott, if it's an hour and a half, 2 hours advance notice before a game or a block of time before a game, then I will probably eat something a little bit more substantial, especially if it's on the road. If we go up to Rozo, I'm getting the baked potato, and then I can carve that up and
9: oh, yeah.
8: add the butter, add the sour mm-hmm. cream. add the salt and pepper, like all of that. Then I can sit down and enjoy something. Or other places, it's get a taco in a bag.
9: You know, I have noticed in the last maybe even 10 years. Now, you mentioned Roseau, and it was always the case up in Roseau. Great snack bar. I thought East Grand Forks has a good one, too.
8: Outstanding concessions. The Blue Line Club in East Grand Forks, they do a phenomenal job.
9: And even Bemidji now, too, of the breakfast sandwiches that they have available.
8: Options we've got at the rink are terrific.
9: Really, really improved the last, I don't know, 5-6 years especially. And the coffee and everything else. Yeah, no, they do a good job. Awesome stuff.
8: Dustin just tweeted, "My daughter just fell in love with baking. I'll have her whip you up some brownies."
9: Perfect.
8: I didn't want this to become
9: Now you're begging for it. Right?
8: Well, I didn't want it to become a begging sort of thing. Will somebody get these beggars out of here?
9: Well, see, now we could turn it into a bake sale fundraiser for the football boosters.
8: That's
9: or
8: what
9: something,
8: it's become. You know? That's what it's become. Hey, Mr. Soda Jerk, I appreciate that she is willing to make some brownies. I didn't want to sound like I was complaining too much, but I guess I sounded like I was complaining too much. So here we are. So yeah, I will tend to, in other cases, I will tend to snack more so before games, especially if the game is around a mealtime, whether it's in the evening or the early afternoon. I will tend to snack a little bit more, especially M&M's or Reese's Pieces. I love Reese's Pieces, so I will snack like that more typically. And, of course, I like to have my tea before games.
9: Tea, huh? Yeah.
8: Oh, yeah. You know me. I'm a huge tea guy before
9: and
8: games.
9: And I typically wouldn't. I was younger though too. After a hockey game or something like that, beer at 10 o'clock at night, go home and hammer a dozen chicken wings or something like that. That was pretty good too. But that was back in the days when I'd stay up until 1-2 o'clock in the morning, watching more hockey. Now it's I'm going to bed type of deal. So
8: don't you just love staying up and watching West Coast hockey? Or maybe did
9: you know
8: enjoy doing that?
9: I really did too, and
8: I love it. I play fantasy hockey, and I love doing that.
9: Yeah, even college hockey too. Yeah. I watched some of those games up in Alaska, Alaska Fairbanks. Bruce up there did a really good job. I enjoyed listening to him, and so yeah, we'd do that. My brother, my nephew would order a pizza sometimes and just sit around and watch more hockey when we got home from hockey. All right.
8: Yeah, I being the night owl that I am. I appreciate West Coast time games, and I am okay with them, whether it's the NBA, the NHL, Major League Baseball. Love West Coast games, being up late for them.
9: Well, and the other thing, going the other way, I like East Coast games, too. So now my life has kind of changed and so forth, and now that when the 6 o'clock ball game starts on a weeknight, it's done by 8:30, 9 o'clock. So, for me, that's the opportunity to watch the game in its entirety, or at least have it on and come in and check out.
8: Well, you and I both grew up and are used to living on East Coast time, Scott. So it's funny because when I go home and visit, there's a recalibration of when things are on TV that happens for me. But even when I come back here then, even just being here, there are times where I'm reminded, hey, wait a minute. This is starting at 7 instead of 8, or this is starting at 9:30 instead of 10:30. That kind of makes a difference in my mind.
9: It does. Yep.
8: But then again, I'm a night owl, so it's a little different anyway.
9: I think that goes with the job if you're doing enough sporting games. Yeah. I used to wake up bright and early at 9 a.m. too. I used to love that.
8: Bright and early at 9 a.m.
9: It was awesome.
8: And then you became the host of the Z99 morning show.
9: Yeah, it took a while to get used to. Yeah.
8: Yes.
9: It took a while.
8: Very different. Although it helps that you're not doing what I do, which is doing games in the evening, night after night, and kind of going off of that. Because it's not just doing the games for me. It's also the prep work that goes into putting the notes together, getting all of that ready to go, too. So that... those kinds of things are factors as well.
9: Oh, yeah.
8: Yeah. So, anyway. Boy, that was quite a segment.
9: There you go. Ramble.
8: Yeah, we had a lot of places to go there on that ramble. But we might be getting the band back together for a little bit of the hockey season this coming year. At least that seems to be the idea. So, we'll see if we can make that happen officially. But coming up today on the show, we'll not get a chance to catch up with new Lakeland sports director Miles Walker. Miles texted me because I reached out to him seeing if he wanted to make his debut today. Mm-hmm. Miles is still in the process, surprise, surprise, of moving his stuff from Brainerd to Bemidji. He is still working through that and getting all of that turned around. So completely understandable. Miles is busy with that and on the road today, so we will have to catch up with him at a later time, maybe later this week or maybe just going into next week. So we'll save that for another day. I've got a few things in mind. Something appears to have come up here with the Minnesota Vikings, Scott, that I'm going to pick your brain about a little bit. Just
9: something like recent? Like
8: yes.
9: Last couple hours or something?
8: Well, as in a development coming off of the most recent game that the Vikings had with that win over the Dolphins. They've got a growing concern, shall we say, on the field, and it's injury related, unfortunately.
9: Oh, okay.
8: So we'll touch on that and pick at that a little bit here coming up, and we've got more ahead here later on down the line for the show. But already we have been meandering down the rabbit trails today. Should be an interesting Tuesday of High Noon.
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0: Tuesdays on High Noon, sponsored by Paul Bunyan Communications and by Bemidji Sports Center. Joel and Scott back with you and hanging out today for this Tuesday edition of the show. The other thing, and Rick reminded of me of this with a text, is that even if something like tea is good for your voice before a game, or having plenty of water and being ready with that is good before a game, not every press box has an easily accessible bathroom right next to it, like the Sanford Center does, being up there, like other places do. Not always the case, Scott. So you have to take that into consideration and use a good word, moderation, with how much you you consume for beverages before
1: some
0: a game.
1: Some beverages are diuretics, Joel.
0: Yes. Mm-hmm. Yes, they are, Scott.
1: You don't want to be caught in the press box at Thief River Falls having to go to the bathroom.
0: That's, no, not you, good.
1: You need mountain climbing gear, basically, to get down and back quickly.
0: Rappelling down there, yes. Or you need to have somebody doing the broadcast with you to make sure.
1: Or take care of it for you, right?
0: Wait, what? Yeah. Wait, what?
1: Well, if your color guy can just start doing the play-by-play if you got to go.
0: Oh, that's...
1: Right.
0: It was like, you can't take care of that thing for you.
1: Oh, ho, ho!
0: Wow.
1: Dude, I wasn't going there.
0: I'm glad you weren't. Yeah, take care of the...
1: All right.
0: Take care of the broadcast for you. Oh, my gosh. Anyway, yeah, Thief River, good example that you gave there.
1: They forgot to build a bathroom with a press box. It's like they forgot.
0: In such a nice arena like that.
1: It is.
0: That press box is amazing.
1: Great.
0: It is amazing. You could host corporate

0: pretty helpful relief. I was like, keep the commercials rolling, play highlights, give a score update. I got to run. And I'm booking it down there trying to beat other parents who are going for the bathroom there. So
1: yeah. Well, and then there's flat out just not feeling well, you know, during anybody's job, right? When you're not 100%, especially if you're in the cold, certainly flu realm, and you kind of have to gut it out once in a while.
0: I've done that many times.
1: How many years were we, I think, Monzie and I did the Beaver hockey games for about 7 years, I think it was, at the Sanford Center.
0: Oh, but you're pampered up there. You've got the bathroom right next to you there, big booth.
1: Well, no, and that has nothing to do with the facility at all. In my reference, no, it's fantastic. I agree with you.
0: But when you're under the weather,
1: sometimes I remember turning to Monzie saying, "Monzie, you can't come back tomorrow night, man. You're not feeling well, are you?
0: You sent him home."
1: Yeah, and he wasn't feeling well, right? And I think I don't know, maybe even a couple weeks later, it's the same thing for me. I'm like, holy cow! Thank goodness it's Saturday night because there's no way I could do a game tomorrow. There was one game where I went home and then I completely passed out. No need for details and so forth, but
0: you fainted?
1: I don't remember. No, I don't remember the third period, and I don't remember the post game. Nothing. No, I was really.
0: Oh,
1: it was something.
0: Wow. Yeah,
1: that was probably about the worst one. But anyways, enough about us. Eh?
0: You had an out of body experience.
1: Yeah, that was a weird one. That was a weird. Weird flu I ended up getting. Yeah.
0: Okay, Mike Stitsworth is checked in.
1: Yeah, bring it on.
0: Should
1: Mike.
0: We have a meet and greet pregame for Monzie and Scott?
2: Oh,
1: yes,
0: yes, we should.
1: Yes, we should. There we
0: wow.
1: go.
0: Wow.
1: Yeah. Hey, well, maybe we do a three-person booth with you, Joel.
0: And
1: how about that?
0: Meet pregame.
1: Yeah.
0: It sounds like what he's saying is that he's going to bring a spread in.
1: Well, okay.
0: To the BCA and have you guys get to enjoy it. Big pregame spread there for a meal. Keeping it warm is going to be the tricky thing.
1: It's all
0: thing.
1: You have to. Well, yeah, you know, you might just hear. It's like listening to Dan Gladden doing a Twins game, right? You hear chewing going on in the background. Tell me you don't hear that, right? Gladden firing down his second hot dog before the second out, man. It's funny.
0: You actually said that on the air.
1: What? He does. I'm kind of giggling along with him. I'm glad he's getting a chance to get a bite to eat wherever you can. Hey, I've done that on High Noon, too. Sometimes you got a time crunch.
0: Oh, you do that all the time, but that's so funny because that's been an off-the-air topic with Scott and me talking about that.
1: I got a donut going right here.
0: That is so funny that you decided to talk about that.
1: Where are we going? Yankees are done.
0: That's good.
1: How about that? Should we go sports?
0: Done. They're donezo.
1: If Schlittler doesn't win, how are they going to win?
0: Exactly. Yeah, they can't field. Oh my gosh. They're fielding incompetence. I think anybody who's watched the Yankees for like a sliver of time this season knew that what happened last night was a distinct possibility of happening at some point, right? You've seen them play enough to know that it was possible.
1: Absolutely. No question about it, which I was so disappointed in the approach the Red Sox had against them. They should have been bunting. They should have been stealing. They should have been crowding the plate, trying to get on base any way they can. And
0: between second, short, and third, they might as well be the Three Stooges there on the infield.
1: Yeah, they had it tough. Well, you know, Lombard, though, had a really good series against the Red Sox. Completely different. So,
0: yep.
1: What are you going to do? I don't know. I'm going to have the memory of Wells rounding second and being thrown out.
0: Oh, my gosh.
1: At third base by 15 feet. That's going to warm my soul for the rest of the winter.
0: Moments after ending Rasmussen's bid for a no-hitter.
1: Yeah.
0: I was locked in by that point. I was keeping tabs on that game. Wasn't necessarily able to watch until later in that game. And then I went, Rasmussen's got a no-no going.
1: Yes, he does.
0: I gotta check this out. I was almost about ready to text. I was waiting until the eighth inning was done. I was going to text my fantasy baseball group chat and go, get to TNT right now. And this is game one, of course. I was going to go, get to TNT right now. Because they had already rolled the clip of Roy Halladay. I bet they were getting Don Larsen queued up and some of the video from that one, Yogi Berra jumping into his arms.

0: I think they had it all queued up and ready to go if that kept on going. But then, yeah, then Wells wraps that one into right field. And then he is chugging around second, going for third. Not even close.
1: What are you doing?
0: Not even close. Adrenaline, the moment.
1: Yeah.
0: Burst of insanity, all of the above.
1: Yeah, well, the wheels that he possesses, I guess.
0: Yes.
1: He thought he was going to get through it.
0: Thought he was going to leg out
1: a triple. It speaks to, though, the teams that get the bye in Major League Baseball, huge advantage to suddenly, you don't have to play the first two out of three. So your two starters, your top dogs that everyone else is using. You know, the Brewers and the Rays and the Dodgers and Cleveland, but Cleveland I wouldn't say is a traditional, bye team.
0: Ooh.
1: And they're not. They're just not. But I don't know. I feel like it's such a huge advantage to get that extra couple days off too, and we've seen it where the best teams are kind of hammering down now. Although, the Braves got a win and
0: they did.
1: And again, I don't consider Cleveland to be a true bye team, but
0: that game three between Atlanta and LA is highly intriguing, isn't it? Because that pitching matchup is salivating.
1: Well, we'll see if I can. Even though it's the earlier game tonight, Sale and Yamamoto. My goodness, tonight that's going to be dynamite too. You can't ignore what happened in Milwaukee.
0: Oh my gosh!
1: Like Lance. He had a three-run shot there, didn't he?
0: France.
1: Sorry, I said France. France. Ty France. He didn't he? I mean, that's what it looked like to me. That baby was gone, and it ends up being an out because it hits the roof and left fielder catches it.
0: There have been a lot of physics people and a lot of people trying to do some quick math and getting the trajectory figured out, trying to determine if that was going to be a home run. Regardless, I would say it would be.
1: I think it was gone.
0: If it was clipping the roof there and then ended up where it did.
1: Yeah. He just got under it a lot, but still enough to travel the fence, I think.
0: Yeah.
1: And so the Brewers got one there, man.
0: They got some serious home cooking there.
1: Oh!
0: Yeah. Yeah. But nothing home cooking about game two. I mean, that was just straight up guts to come back like they did. Although, I will say this too, Scott. This is now multiple instances. My own team did this too. Multiple instances now this postseason where managers have asked their closers, their stud closers, to go more or less beyond their usual maximum to try to make something happen. To go, in this case, Mason Miller for a six-out save. Johan Duran, I still don't exactly know what Don Mattingly's
1: plan was.
0: He came in the seventh. Was he thinking he was going to get a nine-out save?
1: I think so.
0: Or was going...
1: He was hopeful. If you get a couple of quick outs, you're laughing.
0: But I thought it was lunacy from the start.
1: He doesn't have command to do three innings without walking a few guys.
0: And Miller...
1: Miller, go back to Miller, yeah.
0: Yeah, Miller has actually been a little vulnerable in the last few weeks, which is crazy to say for a guy who's put up the just beyond ridiculous numbers that he has this season. He's actually been a little bit vulnerable here in the last few weeks. But you're asking him to get a six-out save, which I think he had done once before in his career. But these guys, I mean, that hit that Chirillo had off him, that was pitch number 40 for Miller. You're asking a guy to do what he typically does not do, and you're closing the circle of trust on a bullpen that is supposed to be extremely good and extremely trustworthy. It's overmanaging. It's these managers going way over the top here in the postseason, asking guys to do stuff that they don't normally do. And especially in the case of these closers, asking them to be multi-inning closers. Mm-hmm. That's just, it's a gamble, and I don't like it. And we've seen multiple instances now where it has not worked.
1: So much of it is what you have on the bench. Joel, we're talking about the pinch hitters, right? Because the pinch hitters are coming in. For instance, we'll go back to Sunday afternoon, Milwaukee with the win over San Diego. Pinch hitter comes in, runners at second and third, and Gary Sanchez, remember, catcher for the Twins, actually, even a few years ago, came up with the Yankees. He's a good fastball hitter. And even at 100 and something miles an hour that Miller can throw, he's not going to throw him that pitch. Because he'll sit on that and he'll get his barrel on it somewhere, and who knows, you've lost the ball game. So he had to nibble and nibble and nibble. And here comes the curveball. Curveball. If you can't spot, then you're off speed. And Miller had some problems with that. And Sanchez was patient at the plate.
0: And Miller apparently tipped a little bit too.
1: Was he? He was working a walk. He got his walk. And then Churio comes in and goes, okay, well, now here's a guy who is susceptible to a high fastball. But Miller couldn't keep it up in the zone. He kept going down, a couple of foul balls. And then, of course, the game winner, a little outside. But
0: and I think that's a product of your pitch count getting to where it ended up being.
1: You get a medium plane outside fastball to a guy that's already been timing it over and over again and fouled a bunch off, you know, game over. That's what ended up happening is, I mean, the margins are so thin, man. You've seen this with even these. I am amazed in giving credit here to the umpires in this, how many times they are correct, even if it's 0.01, you know, a tenth of an inch.
0: Yeah.
1: On the outside, upside, whatever it is, and how often these guys are getting it. It's pretty good stuff, too. I think that strike zone is a real game changer. I actually saw a total sidebar here, an article somebody wrote that there was 5,000-something overturned calls in Major League Baseball this year, you know, and how much that has affected games. And yet I still think, okay, over the course of 162 games, though, does it matter in a one-game scenario? Absolutely. In the playoffs, it's important. You want your best umpires out there. Even with 5,000 overturned calls, they say, across the professional baseball, do you still have the top four teams probably making it?
0: I think so.
1: I think so, too.
0: Yeah.
1: This is kind of my point here. We are really ultra keen on getting everything right all the time, get more replay. And good teams are still the good teams.
0: That's right. Although the White Sox Guardians matchup, yeah, I think it's an outlier.
1: That's
0: on this whole thing, but
1: I think it's terrible having the fifth and the
0: yeah
1: and the fourth best records.
0: Rays Yankees should really be the ALCS.
1: Should be
0: instead of the ALDS. But yep, here we are. So yeah, the Yankees are in trouble going back to the Bronx, and with how good the pitching is that the Rays can dole out. Plus those guys just hit. They play quality sound baseball in a lot of different ways. They don't hurt themselves with their fielding. And the Yankees, they do. They really hurt themselves with their fielding. I have watched some serious bloopers from that team this season with the fielding, going back to that whole point.
1: I kind of had it with this home run cures all style of baseball that we've had the last decade or so in Major League Baseball. I do. I want the Brewers and Tampa in the final. To heck with television ratings. I want to see some good old traditional baseball.
0: Ethical baseball.
1: Ethical. I don't know about ethical, but, you know.
0: That term gets thrown around a lot for just that kind of idea these days.
1: Yeah, that's a stretch of the word for me. But good old baseball, man.
0: Good
1: everything's
0: old-fashioned.
1: On it. Yeah, home run could win a game? Absolutely. So can a hit and run.
0: They'll poke in into the gap. They'll do things like that. And the pitching.
1: Keep the barrel on the ball.
0: You get some great pitching, too.
1: Yeah.
0: I had Rasmussen in one of my fantasy leagues this year in my Roto League. He was phenomenal. He took a step forward this season in a huge way. And the Rays have always been known for producing great pitching. One of their alums was the guy who got dinged. And I was wondering what happened there in Game 2 between the Braves and Dodgers, because I saw the Dodgers got into their bullpen a bit. I was like, I have a suspicion on who pitched off the start. And then I looked at the box score and I went, ah, there's Blake Snell throwing 90 pitches and doling out 5 walks in the midst of all that. Mm-hmm. Yeah, he was bad Blake Snell in that game.
1: He was. Yeah, I watched a little bit of that one. Wasn't commanding. Just wasn't.
0: Yep.
1: Nothing to be afraid of.
0: But hey, they can still throw Yamamoto and they can still throw Glasnow. And oh, they'll get back to Scooble here eventually too. So
1: they will.
0: Good luck.
1: They'll hit their home runs and so forth. But you know, we'll see here.
0: We'll see, because Sale is the kind of guy who can steal one here for Atlanta.
1: Yeah.
0: By the way, that matchup, loathsome matchup for me. I can't stand the thought of either team advancing on out of that. You've got either the Dodgers, who are the evil empire of baseball today, or Atlanta, who are the annoying rivals of the Phillies in the same division. Their fans are, they are a bunch of whiners. So just you have those two things that are going on here. I don't want either team moving on.
1: I used to tease Atlanta Brave fans, too. What did they win in the 90s into the 2000s? That was like 13 straight division titles, right?
0: Something like that.
1: And my comeback to them was always, yeah, but then you won a World Series that didn't even really count. It's a shortened season. Stone cold straight faced. Like,
0: oh, man.
1: It doesn't even count in my book. So brutal. You guys haven't won.
0: Brutal. That's how people were with the Dodgers during the COVID season. They were go win a real one. Or the Lakers, when they won the bubble NBA title, it's like, yeah, that is the definition of a Mickey Mouse title. It was held in Disney World down in Florida.
1: All in good fun.
0: Yep. Just all in good fun.
1: Good fun.
0: Quote unquote. Yeah. Let's take a break. We'll come back. I've got that that Vikings topic that I want to get and pick your brain about a little bit, Scott.
1: I have a donut.
0: You have another one?
1: One. Not another one. One.
0: Oh, you were talking about a donut earlier. It's like you're having another one?
1: I'm slowly getting to it.
0: Good for you, man. You've got 5 minutes.
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4: This is Minnesota News Network. I'm John Anderson. Minnesota's new law banning AI nudification technology was just blocked by a federal court. The lawsuit challenging the law was brought by Elon Musk's company, XAI. The author of the bill, Senator Erin May Quaid, had this reaction to the court decision.
5: The law is still on the books. It's just that the attorney general currently can't enforce prosecute companies who violate it. Okay. I would say that the Eighth Circuit has handed like child predators their favorite tool back, and Elon Musk gladly supplies it for money. But we will keep fighting, and I have no doubt that the attorney general, who has committed publicly many times to keep fighting, will continue to fight.
4: Senator May Quaid says it's frustrating because the bill was hugely supported by both Republicans and Democrats in both the House and Senate. Fraud remains the top issue in the Minnesota governor's race. During an economic forum on Monday, DFL Senator Amy Klobuchar talked about her plan.
6: Those people have to go to jail, but it's also about building trust again in our government. So people want to stay here and they want to move here and they want to live here.
4: Republican House Speaker Lisa Damath said,
7: fraud in the state of Minnesota is a disrespect for taxpayers here in the state of Minnesota. Those dollars that are hard-earned, that are meant to go sometimes to people that need it the most, weren't making it there.
4: The business forum was hosted by the Economic Club of Minnesota. Election day is 4 weeks from today. A fugitive wanted on federal charges was arrested in Baxter. The U.S. Marshals Service North Star Fugitive Task Force arrested 24-year-old Ryan Henry James Davis Pacheco on Monday. He was wanted on a federal warrant for a supervised release violation and multiple felony charges stemming from a firearm incident in Monoman County.
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15: I'm meteorologist Rodney Price. A mostly sunny afternoon across the area with northwest winds developing. Highs near 70. Overnight, nice and cool. Lower 40s by dawn, mostly clear. Notice the cool down on Wednesday. Sunshine, breezy, and mid-60s. Your new bathroom is just one call away. Bath Planet, 800-329-4115. Currently, it's 68 degrees.
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0: Tuesdays on High Noon are sponsored by Paul Bunyan Communications and Bemidji Sports Center. Scott, do you remember what it was like to watch Wayne Gretzky's final games? Like, did you know at the time that they were Gretzky's final games?
1: Final games, yeah. It really didn't come about until later in the year, actually. And
0: that he announced that he was retiring?
1: Well, I think that everybody really grasped it. I'm not sure of when he actually announced it or not, but suddenly I remember one night he was in Ottawa, and they were giving him some kind of retirement gift, I think, on Hockey Night in Canada. I'm like, oh, yeah, he's retiring for sure, is he? Okay. And then, of course, last game at Madison Square Garden as well. So, yeah, no, we knew by the time he got into, I think it was maybe mid-March or something of that season, that he was retiring, yeah.
0: Yeah. Yeah, the reason I bring that up is because tonight is Lionel Messi's final international game for Argentina in world soccer. And I knew this day would eventually come. And he's still playing at the club level. He's still playing here in Major League Soccer for Miami. But it is, in some ways, the beginning of the end of watching the greatest player that I've ever seen play the sport that I love most as he begins his step away from the game. And it is kind of sad to reach this point and go, I have grown up, there's been a large chunk of my life watching this sport where he has been at the center of it and has been so mesmerizing to watch for that stretch. And tonight's the beginning of the end. It's his last international game for his country. So
1: okay. It
0: had me reflecting a little bit on that. And it's kind of ironic because tonight also, I'm going to be busy tonight. I'm broadcasting Bemidji Girls Soccer's senior night that they have tonight. And It is a beautiful night for
1: mm-hmm.
0: it. And
1: good for them.
0: It got me thinking about, at all levels of sport, whether you are a high schooler or a professional athlete, there is eventually an end date that comes for playing competitively, like for an actual team where you're competing for something and have a chance to really win something significant. And sport stays with you. I mean, you and I stay around the sports that we enjoy in different capacities, but that sense of finality, it's just such a strange, it's just such a strange one, whether it's with an athlete that we enjoy watching or for a sport that you play. A sense of finality that comes with sport and with playing it or watching great athletes who play a sport, it is always a very strange time when it mm-hmm. reaches that. And a bittersweet one and a reflective one, but also a reminder that you only get to do this for so long.
1: Yeah. No, yeah, you do. I think during the World Cup, I kind of thought, well, is he not still leading the scoring?
0: Yeah.
1: Why would we think about stopping? He could still play in the next one, I'm sure, and do half as good, which is better than most everybody else in the world.
0: Yeah.
1: You know what I mean? I don't know. I mean, even in limited time, wouldn't you love to bring him in with a half hour to go?
0: Right.
1: If you're tied, if you're Argentina? They might give him a call. I'm just saying.
0: Maybe they will. But I know for him a significant one was his father, who had not been in good health during the World Cup, ended up passing away not long after the tournament.
1: Oh, and that's too bad.
0: Yeah, and that was pretty sad, it sounded like, for him, and really emotionally draining in some ways of, you know what? I've left it all out there for my country and playing for them over all this time. Now seems like a time to say goodbye to that. So
1: it
0: makes me sad because I go back to when I was in grade school, when I was in high school was when Messi was starting to ascend into the stratosphere of this guy is one of the best in the world. And then not long after, this guy isn't just one of the best in the world. He's one of the best to ever play the game. And watching that growing up, I was so fortunate as somebody who enjoys this game so much to watch a player like that and just to have my imagination for the game mm-hmm. captivated by watching a player who of that kind of quality and caliber.
1: The really good, like the Hall of Fame type of guys, regardless of your sport, right? There's just something extra, something about them. Sometimes they think outside the box of your traditional you know, rhetoric that you're going to hear from coaches and so forth. And I could give you a bunch of baseball references, of course, too, and maybe hockey as well. But with soccer, I imagine this is, it's kind of a vision thing, right? And you mentioned Gretzky because he's somewhere in that conversation.
0: That's right.
1: Right? Yeah, no doubt about it, too. So tonight, who are they playing?
0: They're playing Benin. International friendly for tonight. Yeah.
1: I got to ask, where is Benin?
0: West Africa.
1: No kidding.
0: Yep.
1: All right. Is that a new one or something?
0: Small country in West Africa.
1: Okay. So, wow.
0: Yep. They are the ones. Some of their players.
1: Well, if you said Ghana, I'd know what you're talking about. Right.
0: But, yeah. Some of their players have even talked like they are just awestruck by the fact that they're going to be playing Messi in his final game. Like even they are like, wow. We get to play against Messi and Argentina in Messi's final game
1: international level. Their jaw's going to be dropping as he's going by them.
0: Yes.
1: Right? they're going to be viewers as well.
0: I've seen that many times. And I'm sure those players, like, I don't think it's going to happen. Like, some of them are going to be, they're going to be lining up trying to see if they can swap jerseys with him afterward. I would imagine he will be keeping it. I think he's going to keep his jersey for his last game. That is a pretty traditional thing in soccer, Scott. I don't know if you're familiar with that, but players will often swap jerseys with each other after a game, just as kind of a little memento with each other to reflect on playing the game. So, yeah, so that is tonight. And again, with senior night going on for the Lumberjack girls, I was like, it got me thinking about just the finality of playing your sport.
1: Can you tape it?
0: Unfortunately, I think it should be broadcasted on every major network everywhere, but that's just me. Unfortunately, I think it's on a pay-per-view kind of viewing place, I'm going to have to watch the highlights later. So
1: very good. Okay, earlier you teased something about the Vikes.
0: Yes, the Vikings have some offensive line injury issues that they're dealing with. Donovan Jackson is going to be out for the season, by all indications, with a torn meniscus. He's been at left guard for them. And also, their left tackle, Christian Darrisaw, is in the concussion protocol and dealing with that as he ended up having a neck issue that forced him to leave the game in the second quarter. He came back then, but then he was starting to display some concussion-like symptoms. So he's iffy moving forward. Now, the Vikings play this week against the Saints, who just lost last night, and then they've got the bye to follow. Wouldn't shock me if Darrisaw is left out entirely here for the Saints game, but we've been reminded of this again, especially with my team struggles, Scott, and every year it seems with the Vikings this comes up of you're only as good as your line, and you're only as good as what your line can provide for you, and it's a bit concerning here that they've got some significant injuries one that is a significant injury and the other that could be a lingering problem that are coming to the forefront here.
1: Yeah, well, and I know even at center, too, they've been dinged up a little bit, the Vikings. So this is a real test of their depth, right? And I don't know. You know, with Mason still hurt, too, the run game seems to suffer. And I thought Jones had a pretty good day. We mentioned that on Sunday, about Sunday. But regardless, that backside's exposed, right? And don't you already got a sense, at least I do, that Murray's got happy feet anyway?
0: I was just about to say, you've already got a skittish quarterback, somewhat skittish quarterback, who's there.
1: No,
0: in the
1: I agree 100%.
0: And
1: he doesn't see it right away. He starts running away.
0: Yeah. I think that's just kind of his reflexive reaction. That's a little bit redundant.
1: He's not a hang in the pocket guy.
0: No, he's not. He's not going to let things develop for a while, and then he's off balance. Then his timing is off, and he can of course create for you then with the things that he does. But he's so apt to go in that direction with it anyway and letting it break down that it's. And this was one of the things that you and I talked about with him, even when the Vikings were pursuing bringing him in, was just questioning how is the way that he plays going to jive with the way that his head coach wants this offense to run.
1: Right, right. Because you had a guy for years in Cousins that wasn't going anywhere. But with Murray, maybe some design rollouts to his right side or something like that is something we're going to see a little bit more. Kind of going back to what Case Keenum did for the Vikings years ago. You remember that great run? And they didn't have a great offensive line then either, but they had these design rollouts for him. And it worked. And so maybe we go down that road. I'm sure that, the football guys know more about it than I do.
0: And they may have to consider doing something like that, too, because of these injuries and because of possible issues that they might have up front. You have to come up with scheming type of stuff like that, I think, to be able to offset the issues that can come with that sometimes. Yeah. So,
1: and a bye week's only a bye week, right? I mean, that's right. It's an extra week, and if you actually do the math, almost 2 weeks of a rest if you're out. So hopefully Jefferson can make it back then too. And then I saw that Thorson, punter, was on the injured list too.
0: Oh, really?
1: Well, he didn't look great on Sunday either.
0: Oh, wait. Are you talking about Johnny Hecker?
1: Brett Thorson.
0: I thought Hecker was their punter.
1: Well, I saw Thorson as punting. So maybe the backup situation. I don't know. My point is, overall, they're losing depth everywhere.
0: I guess they are.
1: The running back position.
0: Hecker was elevated from the practice squad and because Thorson was out.
1: Correct.
0: Yeah, so there you go. That's why. So, yeah, they've bottom line, they've got stuff.
1: It's a tough weekend punting, too.
0: Yeah. All right, Scott, thanks for the conversation today. Appreciate it.
1: Later, dude.
0: Thank you for joining us for High Noon. 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
3: AP News. I'm Ed Donahue. A Belgian-born scientist has won the Nobel Prize in Physics for his efforts to demystify a rare group of neutrinos, tiny cosmic particles that researchers believe offer clues to how the universe evolved. Francis Halzen is a physicist at the University of Wisconsin.
4: This project was challenging enough that it ending up with a Nobel Prize was so unlikely that until we start to finally achieve some results recently in the last 10 years.
3: AP's Kostya Manikoff is in Stockholm.
5: Neutrinos are everywhere. They spill from stars like the sun. A trillion zip through our bodies every second. But they rarely interact with matter, making these mysterious ghost particles extremely difficult to detect.
3: The Nobel Committee says Halzen's work was key to the construction of the Ice Cube Neutrino Observatory in Antarctica. The World Health Organization says a possible case of pneumonic plague in Russia poses a very low risk outside the country. A lab employee died from pneumonia there last week. WHO spokesman Christian Lindemeyer says people who were in contact with the woman are being monitored.
6: None of them has shown symptoms so far, according to the reports, and early test results to date are reportedly negative, but unclear for which pathogens.
3: The WHO says if untreated, the illness can be fatal, but recovery rates are high if detected and treated in time. Lawyers for David Hearn, a former Olympian, whom the Justice Department charged with intentionally damaging the Lincoln Memorial reflecting pool, only to abruptly drop the case after determining that he was not responsible, are urging two different government watchdogs to examine what they say was a flawed investigation and prosecution. Russia's defense ministry says air defenses intercepted nearly 900 Ukrainian drones.
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8: I'm meteorologist Rodney Price. A mostly sunny afternoon across the area with northwest winds developing, highs near 70. Overnight, nice and cool, lower 40s by dawn, mostly clear. Notice the cool down on Wednesday, sunshine, breezy, and mid-60s. 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
9: Talk about guys stealing from one to three.
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9: you. Ought to pay that station to be on there.
10: I'm a fraud.
11: Yes.
12: He's the clown from Brown. He's the fourth in the North. This is the common man, Dan Cole.
10: So, what's your boyfriend do for a living? He's a waiter. Her boyfriend's a bleep waiter. So, you were in for me on Friday, the Jenna Fitzgerald set sail. I'm assuming it went very, very well.
13: Why would you assume that? I would assume the other way.
10: Well, I did, but generally when you're on the air, I'll get several text messages and half a dozen emails, six, seven emails that will say, partly cloudy, seas are calm just before noon, then all of a sudden it'll be clouds begin to roll in. Now there's seas are getting a little bit rough. All of a sudden the Tenor Fitzgerald, you know, then 12:15 or so, Tenor Fitzgerald is taking on water. Tenor Fitzgerald is starting to list to one side, not the kind of lists I do, but you're listing to one side. Then all of a sudden it's Tenor B is given immediate orders to lower the lifeboats. Suddenly somebody says signal flares are going off, right? And suddenly it's Mayday, Mayday, not Mayday in Green Bay, but Mayday on Friday. And then the next thing you know, it's a search and rescue mission. And then by the time we get to 12:30, it's a recovery mission. I didn't get any of those, so I'm assuming you must.
13: Maybe they just weren't listening at all.
10: Hold on a second.
14: Well, there's that.
10: Maybe that's what it was. How was it Friday?
13: I mean, it was fine. I had lots of help. We had Pete Bursich to break down Vikings, Dolphins, Lil B obviously on Fridays. We had Password.
10: What did you and Lil
13: Fallness B? Fallness Day to talk about the Wild's opening night victory.
10: What did you and Lil B talk about?
13: Oh, man, I'm trying to remember.
10: Judge?
13: No. What did we talk
10: about?
13: Was
10: she trying to explain what you're supposed to do as a man? Because she's got all the answers. You know, we always do everything wrong. So I thought maybe.
13: I forget what we talked about.
10: So, and who played Program Password?
13: Lil B, Audra Martin, Max Fuller, and Kevin Fallness.
10: Did Lil B win?
13: Who was on her team? I think she did. Her and Fallness won, yeah. You're getting close to her.
10: I am. I have a message for Lil B.
15: Objects in your mirror may be closer than they appear.
10: Here's the game. Here's the games people play now, every night and every day now, never meaning what they say now, never saying what they mean. Tenby, I want you to guess, which team is going to lose first? Will it be the 4-0 Vikings, the 2-0 Wild, the 1-0 Wolves? I mean, it's Win Cities.
16: We're coming. We're coming.
10: It's Win Cities, and they're getting excited about the Wolves already. I'm reading all sorts of different reports on it.
13: The amount of giddiness over a preseason win last night.
10: This has given us a little glimpse of what we're going to see this year. We're going to move the ball up and down the floor. We're going to have a free-flowing offense, knocking down threes, picks and rolls. We're no longer a big, tall, lumbering team. We're fast-paced. This is a glimpse of what we're about to see. Well, I hope we see better than 1-for-7 shooting from Ant, but this is what we're going to see. And we didn't even get much from some other guys on the team. And then, of course, Béranger was, what do you have? Like, he had like, I think in 15 minutes, he had 41 points and 21 rebounds. I mean, that's what it seemed like in the description. It wasn't quite that much. But it already, we're like one game into we're already a well-oiled machine. Could the playoffs start right away? Because we're primed for the playoffs. And, of course, if you ask Ant, the team would probably want to just start the playoffs right away. Because if you remember when they got off to the slow start last year, he said something to the effect of, it just doesn't seem like we really want to play these regular season games. Isn't that what you want to hear as an owner, a coach, general manager, or a fan base? And we're really not interested in playing these games, and it sure showed. But anyway, so they got off to a good start, and hopefully we'll continue. We need to stay LaMelo. We need him to stay healthy, and if he does, maybe the sky is the limit. I think I read somewhere where Ant wasn't as tuckered because, you know, he didn't have to do everything on the foot. It's the first I hope he's not tuckered. And they're not even trying. They barely tried during the regular season. What would lead you to believe they're going all out like it's game 7 of the Western Conference Finals, which we really weren't that far away from getting to the NBA Finals for 2 years. We just, instead of losing 4-1 in a gentleman's sweep, we needed to win. We needed to win 4 games.
13: We played like 20 guys last night.
10: I know, but we're supposed to. Now we're, and again, I guess it's better than to have LaMelo turn the ball over half a dozen times and Ant miss all of his shots. But
13: well, Ant wasn't very efficient last night.
10: No, he wasn't.
13: 4 of 13. He was 1 of 7 from three. Yeah. Something like 1 of 7.
10: There's a text right away. You don't put enough on the eye test. Béranger looks like he belongs. What are the box score? That's great, but he looks like he belongs. He's an NBA player, which is outstanding to confirm because not all of those project players work out. He's convinced he's already ready to go. Now, you got to remember, he's playing against other guys that are projects and prospects. It wasn't like face Joel Embiid, face Wemby.
13: Shaq.
10: Then get back to me. And I like Béranger. As a matter of fact, if anybody was a Béranger fan, mostly because what do you think I like better, watching Béranger play or saying Béranger? I just like saying Béranger. But I was on a side. I mean, I wanted them to play him more. I think a lot of these coaches tend to spoon feed these kids like they're little babies. You know, he's still young. He's crawling. Don't give him too much. Give him some pablum. It's like, no, throw him in the game. Let him play. Especially, you know, I think I talked about this last year. In a football game, you only got 17 games, right? So if you put a young guy in and let him make 2 or 3 mistakes, those 2 or 3 mistakes can cost you the game, right? If you put Béranger in last year, you know, 2 minutes into the second quarter to spell Gobert, and he turns the ball over once and then, you know, throws up a brick or two, well, then you bring him up. That's not going to affect the entire game. At least it shouldn't. So then you pull him off and say, kid, you got a lot to learn. So, but maybe, and I hope so. I mean, I will say this. I'm trusting the people that tell me LaMelo Ball is a special talent. I've always considered him a clown show, and it's because I'm not paying as close attention to the NBA as I once did. But the whole, the Ball family, the dad's the worst, right? He's kind of off his rocker a little bit. And Ball never stays healthy, and another one of those guys, the ball gets sticky and blah, blah, blah. But if he commits to being serious about basketball, if Ant commits to being serious about basketball and wants to play those regular season, I like the look of the team. I don't mind the Bada Binga, the Kaminga move either. You know, again, he's a little smaller for a power forward, but he's got something to prove. I mean, he must like what he saw here because he could have stayed in the City of Angels for a lot more money. He took less money than he could have received. I think Gobert still has something left. We know Jaden's a good player, especially defensively. We like Deuce Amuso. Are we getting? I like Nas Reed. How can you not like? Oh wait, we don't have Nas. And then Julius. Oh! Oh wait, we don't have him. But that's probably good. And then we should get DiVincenzo back eventually, right? But it'll be a while.
13: Yeah,
10: probably.
13: I think it'll be a long while.
10: A long while.
13: And even when you get him back, I don't know what you're going to have out of him.
10: Yeah. Well, I would think he hasn't forgotten how to play. I mean, it might take him a little bit, but you know me. I've always done the been playing your whole life. It's not like
13: it's just the injury he's coming off.
10: Right.
13: That's a bad one.
10: Yeah. But I'm saying if he comes back and he's healthy and ready to go, he should be able to control. Like, let's say he gets ready, you know, for the last month of the season or by postseason. Well, then hopefully it won't take him too long to figure out how to knock down a three again. So, yeah, I guess I'm more optimistic about this year's team than I was the last couple. And there was a reason to be optimistic the last few years, right? Last year, no, we didn't get out of the division. Did we get out of the first round and lost in the second? Yeah, we beat Denver again, I think, and then we got drilled.
13: Lost to San Antonio.
10: Yeah, got just drilled. But the two previous seasons, we got to the Western Conference Finals. So I will call myself cautiously optimistic, I feel better about this team than some of the others. And, you know, I guess I'm buying into a little bit about that. It's, you know, now Ant's ready to take on a leadership role. Okay, but I'm not convinced of that yet. But maybe that's where it, maybe that's what I think what we might start calling Baron Shea is Monsignor Stroke. You know, we had, what did we used to call Baron? The Baron Gare?
13: Senior Smoke?
10: Yeah, Senior Smoke. We will call Berger Monsignor Stroke.
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19: 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Senior Ava Athman of the Bemidji State Volleyball Team is the NSIC Offensive Player of the Week. First BSU player to be a Player of the Week since 2019. She led the conference with 4.83 kills percent in last week's three matches, totaled 58 kills and hit 495, which was third best in the conference for the week. High school volleyball in Paul Bunyan country last night. Bagley Flyers improved to 11-5 with a 3-1 win over Red Lake County. They'll be in Winnemac to take on the Patriots tonight. Patriots fell in 4 to Crookston last night. Other scores from last night, Nevis improved to 12-7 with a 3-2 win over Browerville, and Black Duck swept Little Fork Big Falls. 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Deer River hosts Mesabi East. Park Rapids heads to Frazee. Monaga's hosting Holly, and Walker Hackensack Akeley's at Burndale. Lumberjack girls soccer team is hosting Detroit Lakes tonight at 7 o'clock. We'll have it on the Lumberjack Radio Network on KBUN Sports Radio 104.5 and the Lumberjack Radio Network YouTube channel.
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10: He was sitting there and it just happened. Yeah, it just happened.
13: Okay.
10: just thinking about it.
13: And then he decided to go on the air and share that.
10: Yeah. 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Well, that's the Power Trip. 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And remember, Affordable Electric is, shocking, affordable. Well, the Saints, I don't even know if they went marching in last night. That was
13: no. That was, their fans went marching to the exits.
10: Yeah,
13: what happened.
10: So much for repercussions from Katrina. That was supposed. They were kind of. It's the anniversary of that awful hurricane that wreaked all sorts of havoc in New Orleans, and it was kind of like a moment to reflect and tip your cap, and it was supposed to fire up the Saints. I think the Falcons got the message more. I watched some of it. I turned it off when it was 24/7. The writing was on the wall. And, you know, after the Saints almost came back in the season opener against the Kitties at Pontiac, I thought, well, maybe the Saints are for real. Because then the Saints play a pretty good second game.
13: Yes, they did.
10: Yeah, they won, right? So it was like maybe the Saints team is better than people thought they were, and maybe that Week 5 matchup for the Vikings will be a little bit more difficult. And again, in the National Football League, anything can happen. And with our offense sputtering like it is, or has been until maybe that, you know, that's...
13: New Orleans won at Baltimore Week 2.
10: Yeah, right. So they beat a quality opponent. So we started thinking, well, maybe this team is better, but now I don't know. Unless maybe the Falcons are better than we thought. Or Falcons, as I like to call them. But anyway...
13: Well, the Falcons should give you hope if you're a Vikings fan.
10: Okay.
13: Because the first 2 weeks of the Falcons season, now I know they didn't have Michael Penix in. They had their backup quarterbacks, but they were like one of the most atrocious offenses in the history of the NFL through 2 weeks. And now all of a sudden, win at Green Bay, and they're just marching down the field, and they're doing it and put up big points last night in New Orleans.
10: Right.
13: So there's still hope for us here.
10: Maybe there's still hope for us. But I would think again, you know, we talked about this yesterday, Tennessee. You know, it's my theory. And I bounced it off one of the sales guys, and he said, "Well, don't you think most of the 32 coaches, if their offense wasn't working, they'd be down about it?" Well, yeah, of course, but I mean, you could. I just don't. There used to be. I mean, you know, look, O'Connell's never been a guy that's been. He's not going to be confused with PJ Fleck, right? But he always seems to have a little spring in his step, and he seems to be a little. And I get it. His offense isn't producing yet. They're winning. So I think it's a double-edged sword. He loves winning. But I think because he's an offensive specialist, and he admitted, he has an image. You know, he's an image conscious kind of a guy. That's why he made it. You know, after week number two, he said, I've matured some. I realize it's about winning, and it's not so much about if people open up the paper and think, well, can this guy coach or not? But I think it's still probably because of that. I think that that offense not being and it's I don't think it's really due to poor coaching, bad game plan. I think it does have a lot to do with maybe the offensive line isn't as good as we thought. The running game. I know that Jones has been decent without Jefferson last week, and Murray's still learning. He missed an entire two games, and Wentz was in. And we like Carson. I think everybody thinks Carson's a good backup. I don't think anybody's going, let's hitch our wagon to Carson Wentz. So we're still kind of in a period where I think you got to give the offense. I'm still willing to let it gel maybe a little, or hopefully will gel coming up. But it's nice that you have a team of the Saints that's reeling right now. You got to go there. But if you win there and you go into the bye, then we go to the bye, right? One more week and then we're in the bye. Is that
13: yes.
10: correct? So then you're in the bye week and everything's ducky and bunny at that point. The Saints, they scored 14 late. They only had 10 through the third quarter. Is it Tyler or Kyler Shuck? Do we have two Kylers in
13: no,
10: the league?
13: No,
10: I didn't think
13: just
10: so.
13: One.
10: What do you make of him, Tennessee?
13: I don't know if I've really ever watched him over a full game. You know, last year was his rookie season, and he didn't start the season as the quarterback. And he had some moments as the season went along, but their team was so bad, you just didn't think anything of it, right? Like, yeah, that's great. You're putting up some yardage in garbage time. And he had a great opening 2 weeks. I don't know if it's him that's fallen by. They put up plenty of points this year, but their defense has been atrocious.
10: Correct.
13: Right now, their defense has given up the most points in the National Football League.
10: Saints?
13: Yeah.
10: Wow. Yeah, and, you know, the Falcons have been surprisingly good. I think a lot of it has to do with Bijan, right? Is it Bijan?
13: Well, and Brian's putting up points,
10: and
13: too.
10: Then Brian,
13: the backup running back.
10: Brian is pretty good, too. So, yeah, maybe they're a little bit better. Maybe the Falcons are a little bit better than people thought they were going to be. But
13: just shows you what a quarterback can do.
10: Well, that's it.
13: Because Penix ain't even the great quarterback.
10: Correct.
13: But they are night and day difference from where they were with Cooper Rush.
10: Right. Game time, 12 noon, right?
13: It's a nooner,
10: so coverage will begin at 10 o'clock with the opening kickoff scheduled for 12 noon. A peek at the purple brought to you by our friends at Affordable Electric. For all of your electrical needs, it's affordable-electric.com. Here's a text message that says, Sauce was telling the son of a story. I think reading them a book and they were laughing so hard that he soiled himself. That's happened to me listening to the Power Trip. I have a confession to make. I've laughed so hard listening to the Power Trip that I soiled myself.
13: I'll be honest. That's why I haven't gone to Flop, Sweat, and Tears tour in a while. Well, is the one time I went, I laughed so hard I soiled myself. I'm like, I can't show up in public anymore. I can't do this.
10: And certainly not wearing white pants.
13: And my knee was all bruised from all the knee slapping I was doing.
10: You laugh so much here. Side will ache, your heart will go pity pat. Someone else, getting back to the

0: grabbed his own. I think I told you I got it strictly for boxing. They used to have some pretty good fight cards. So Deuce and I started, we subscribed to DAZN, and I just never cancel them. I just keep them. But anyway, I can see why somebody might want, you know, I mean, you got LaMelo Ball, who, you know, it's like, okay, let's see how this works out. But again, I can't put too much stock into it either, right? And this one says, comment, I love you. One game, and some sports writer already has the Wolves figured out. It's one game. Pump the brakes a little bit, signed by Ricky Rubio guy.
1: It's not even a game. 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
14: This is Minnesota News Network. I'm John Anderson. It's Fire Prevention Week, and this year's message focuses on something most of us do every day, charging our electronic devices. State Fire Marshal John Cryer warns that the cheapest charging cord may not always be the safest choice.
15: The best recommendation and what we want everyone to use is to use the charging cord that came with the device.
14: Two University of Minnesota Morris students are facing felony charges in separate incidents. One student is charged with attempted first-degree murder after allegedly stabbing a percussion instructor during a music lesson. The instructor suffered non-life-threatening injuries. In another case, a student faces felony terroristic threat charges after allegedly sending a Snapchat message threatening to shoot classmates. The incidents have raised concerns among some students and professors about the university's communication and campus alerts. This is Eminem.
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8: I'm meteorologist Rodney Price. A mostly sunny afternoon across the area with northwest winds developing, highs near 70. Overnight, nice and cool, lower 40s by dawn, mostly clear. Notice the cool down on Wednesday, sunshine, breezy, and mid-60s. Your new bathroom is just one call away. 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
10: Believing he's going to be paying attention to this Wolves clubs because Johnny Krasinski is very excited as well. He writes his analysis, LaMelo Ball era. It's an era already.
11: It's like Taylor Swift.
10: The LaMelo Ball
11: the era tour.
10: Yeah, that's it. It's already an era. It's not even like, you know, an era. Can you look up the word era for me? See if there's like, I don't think there's necessarily like a certain amount of seconds, minutes, days, weeks, months, or years that qualifies something as an era. But usually I think, when I think of an era, I think of something that lasts a long, long
11: it's
10: time.
11: It's a fixed point in time from which a series of years is reckoned.
10: Series of years. The era.
11: Or a memorable or important date or event, or a system of chronological notation computed from a given date as basis.
10: What was that second one you read?
11: Which one now?
10: The second definition.
11: A memorable or important date or event?
10: We had one important date. Yeah, we had one game, so that's an important date.
11: Or we also have a period identified by some prominent figure or characteristic feature.
10: Yeah. The era begins with promising Timberwolves preseason win and room for growth. We're just scratching the surface, Genevieve. There's room for growth. Dateline Milwaukee, LaMelo Ball stood outside the Minnesota Timberwolves locker room wearing his bright pink sweatpants and giant sparkling chains around his necks. You got to show people you got money, right? And that you have bling. Is that what the kids call it? Do they still call it that? Got to have bling. It's like JJ wears... I bet he's got $5 million worth of diamonds hanging around his neck during a football game. Isn't he worried that, like, He'll get tackled and somebody will grab it and the diamond chain breaks. And
11: I've never understood why they do it.
10: That diamonds will scatter all over that. And you can't stop. You can define a contact lens. They're not going to allow the game to be stopped so he can root through the grass and pick out every diamond. Of course, if you've got $5 million worth of diamonds, you just write it off as a loss. I'll just buy $5 million more after the game. Right? Money for nothing and your chicks for free. Various sub-headlines are Edwards working through it. McDaniels impresses. Oh, negativity. Rebounding woes. One of the biggest questions surrounding the Wolves heading into the season centers on their ability to hold their own on the glass.
11: Sure.
10: They weren't a great rebounding team last season, ranking 19th in defensive rebound percentage. The early returns were not promising. During the portion of the game when Finch used a regular rotation, the Wolves got hit hard on the offensive glass, particularly when Gobert was on the bench. Milwaukee grabbed 9 offensive rebounds in the first half, scoring 15 of its 48 points off the second. Bada Binga Kaminga said, "We all got to watch film, work on it, and practice so we can be good at rebounding, be a good rebounding team, and not just leave Rudy by himself on the boards. We all collectively have to get to it. It's something we've been talking about. We've got to get better at it." Actions speak louder than words. They've been talking about it. You know, well, we probably should rebound better. That's what I'm afraid of. I'm sorry I'm so negative with the Wolves already. I've just seen it for too many years now, even when we have a good team, where the things I hear out of the locker room and the press conferences just get me where I start. Drip is the new bling, Tenby. It's not bling, it's drip. That's what I'm being told.
11: That's
10: why
11: you're a drip brother.
10: Yeah, drip. Drip is the new bling. Bling is now called drip. Comment, it's not that Blandon doesn't remember what Lil B talked about. I'm guessing he couldn't hear a word with her having to shout down from her high horse. Oh, got to be careful.
11: I almost soiled that myself one.
10: Because you know, if you laugh too hard, you'll soil yourself. That's what Meat Sauce claims. He soiled himself.
11: Lil B's not going to be in this Friday. So.
10: Yeah, I know. I saw that. And then I did see one other story, and this is from yesterday as well. It's a Johnny Krasinski. It says, DiVincenzo hopes his long road back to the Wolves is shorter than some expect. Let's see. I think I saw a quote from him. He says, when DiVincenzo was asked at the start of training camp and his plan was to play this season, look in his eye matched the incredulousness of his response. I wouldn't come in here with the mindset of I'm going to play next year. No, the mindset is to play this year. He finished the statement with a chuckle as if to say, how dare you even think I won't be back? Tenneby, I think he was talking to you too. How dare you think he wouldn't come back? He's coming back. And I think it is important because DiVincenzo, for me, or DiVincenzo, I don't know. We'll ask Rosen what name he wants to call him by today. He was a better player than I thought he was.
11: I think he played better last year compared to the first year. Yeah.
10: Maybe that's what it is. What are the Wolves supposed to say? We did everything perfect. We have nothing to work on. We are better than every other team. Well, they kind of did say that. Well, I guess no. Kuminga did say we have to work on the rebound. I know, but it's like rebound, I mean, a lot of it's just effort. Of course, we don't have a lot of size, right? I mean,
11: we don't.
10: Comparing, we have Gobert at 7'2". Is he 7'2"? And then is our...
11: And Berenger.
10: And then Berenger. Oh, yeah, we have Berenger, too. And then after that, we've got Bada Binga.
11: But we still don't even know what we have in Berenger.
10: Yeah, exactly. Oh, no, we do, too. He passed the eye test, man. So, here's one. Great. 6 months of comment obliterating the Wolves every day. Well, not every day. Maybe 3 or 4 days out of the week. There'll be days we won't talk about them. Like if they have an off game, we won't. Or an off day, we won't. This one says, Common, you're looking at it all wrong. Just think how good Shaq and Charles will be when Melo and Ant fall apart in the playoffs. Well, that is true. It is fun to listen to. There's the famous one of Shaq. I think it was LaMelo Ball. And he said, LaMelo Ball had a triple single. And Shaq brilliant. Couldn't stop laughing. And then he said, then Shaq went on to say, well, he didn't play. He said, he only had two more points than I did. So, yeah, they do have fun at the players' expenses. They pull no punches. And that's why I think people enjoy that show. I've said this before. I'd rather listen to the three, Kenny the Jet, Shaq, and Chuck, and then Ernie, talk basketball than I'd rather watch basketball. That's how good I think that show is. So we will. Someone says Jets has his chains insured. I bet he does. Who wouldn't? Anything of that.
11: Sure.
10: If anything of that magnitude with that price. Hmm.
11: But even if take away the having it get ripped off and worried about losing it all, even just from a comfort level, having it like bounce up and down while you're running, like I think that would be annoying and distracting.
10: Would that be more annoying?
11: If someone reached it, like it would hurt your neck, right? Like it's not.
10: Do you think that would be more annoying and would hurt you more than a scoop of ice cream at noon with old man hockey at 10? Maybe he doesn't have those problems that you have.
11: I don't think he's eating the scoop of ice cream on game day.
10: No, but what I'm saying is that I don't think that bothers him. That chain. It would be that the ice cream bothers you. The ice hanging from his neck doesn't bother him.
11: Different types of ice.
10: It just doesn't bother him. Well, that's like even the baseball players do it too. They all wear their gold chains. And I know, you remember when Odell who did the save, spend, use, invest, flaunt? That's the flaunt part of your money. Because if you flaunt, the only time you can flaunt it nationwide is during a game. You have to wear it. If you don't wear it, no one sees it. Except like when, the guys in the locker room see it. If you go out clubbing, they'll see it. Your teammates will. But that's it. So you have to wear your drip during the game. So people go, he's got money. He's got a lot of money. Because look at the drip he's wearing. So that's why they wear drip during the game. Baseball players do it too. Almost every baseball player to a man wears a big gold chain hanging around their neck. And maybe it's for good luck too. I don't know. I've never understood it either. This one says, if drip is the new bling, do you call the plumber to tell me you have a bling with your faucet? I like that. Yeah, my faucet's got a bling. I say, what? Well, drip, you know. I like that.
11: Can the next one then just be it's leaky?
10: I like that,
11: too. Can we move on to that?

0: I don't even know what that one means. Larry Mondello. Can you tell me what Larry Mondello guy's trying to do here? Maybe Johnny Athletic grew up in Boston, and sometimes his accent comes back. You know what? Kind of like JFK and RFK would say, as a filler word for we use I don't know what that means.
1: Huh? His sense of humor is too advanced for the two of us.
0: Well, I do know this. I've never soiled myself laughing at Larry Mondello. That's not to say it's not funny, but
1: yeah.
0: You know it's really funny if you soil yourself. Meat Sauce apparently did. He's added it to his stand-up routine.
1: Surprised it's not on his Twitter bio.
0: I wish you would have been there for that, because there was a woman in the front row that was disgusted by it, and he said something like, you know, I can't hear what she says because I'm, you know, just, you know,
1: yeah.
0: On the other side of the, you know, at the back of the room. But he goes, well, it really happened. I don't know.
1: It's a true story.
0: It's a true story. I really did soil myself, okay? Not proud of it. I don't know what he did. You're getting ripped now.
1: Uh-oh.
0: Blandon being worried about the comfort of Jets playing with his drip on, yet he sleeps with his keys in his pocket. Look, a lot of people are on that one. Oh, I see now. It's that sophisticated Larry Mondello guy humor.
1: Yeah, it's very highbrow.
0: Yeah, because here's what it is, Tennessee. One of the listeners had to explain it to me. Instead of era, it's era. So he was trying to make fun of Johnny Krasinski saying it's the LaMelo Ball era. And it was like, now it's even less funny after the explanation, right? It wasn't even funny
1: before. If you have to explain it that much.
0: Yeah.
1: Usually not a good sign.
0: Bling is jewelry. Drip is total fashion, including clothing.
1: Oh.

0: tossing it out towards the sideline. I don't remember that.
1: Well, then you would think if that did happen, you wouldn't put yourself in a position to have it happen again.
0: Yeah. Yeah, I think that tends to make some sense. Please ask Tenneby a fantasy football question.
1: Okay.
0: Someone sent a trade to someone last night. Brian Robinson for Tony Pollard and Jordan Addison. The guy thought he was getting Bijan. Do you think it should be reversed?
2: I always love that one.
0: That's brilliant.
1: Did he really think someone was offer Bijan for Addison and Pollard?
0: He must have. Oh, this is good. You know how we're trying to figure out a way to, you know, ticket sales for Flop Sweat and Tears are generally, they go from, well, they get to more, but what is it, the first one? They're,
1: Tepid.
0: Then they go to Mormon. If we want to change it, someone says, you could sell Flop Sweat and Tears pants after you laugh so hard you soil yourself. Or you could sell it as, hey, you'll laugh so hard you soil yourself.
1: Just an expert in underwear.
0: Yeah.
1: Yeah.
0: Oh, and then there's this one. Common, you know how we don't like to admit when we're wrong. How about just start off the season being positive? Hey, positivity for a while. Well, I am. I mean, I'm not. I did say, I know it sounds like, I said I actually am more in, I feel better about this, going into this Wolves season than I have the last couple. Mostly because of the unknown. And again, Tenneby, you know you've heard me say, if I've said it once, I've said it 100 times. I generally go into most Minnesota sports teams' seasons feeling like terrible team, terrible city, terrible fan, terrible stadium. Then I listen to the, you know, the Paul Allens of the world and the Mark Rosens of the world and the Ben Liebers of the world and the Krasinski's of the world. Like Krasinski saying, looks good, room for growth, this and that. And I start thinking to myself, am I the only one that's missing this here? And then you start to go, well, maybe they're right. Then generally the season ends exactly as I thought it was going to at the very beginning. So But I do feel better about this team. But I just think it's funny that after one preseason game, and you got to write something, I get that. But it seems as though there are people already, you know, if you read them, it's like, boy, this team is, they're really showing some, you know, they're playing Milwaukee. And they don't,
1: last they don't have Greek Freak anymore.
0: That's what I said. They don't have that Greek kid anymore. Speaking of him, how would the Cali McManus guy, he threw a tutty for Washington. Is he their starting quarterback now? Because that Jaden Daniels, is he still out or what's the deal there?
1: It's Jaden, yeah. And then Mariota was playing.
0: Okay. Because I watched a play where Cali McManus, I mean, again, he hit the guy in stride and the guy was open by about 3-4 steps. Yeah, but, so most guys can make the pass, I think.
1: So Mariota had a knee injury.
0: Okay.
1: So then that's when the Greek kid came in against, they were in London on Sunday. It does say that Jane Daniels with that dislocated left elbow could return against the Giants in week 5.
0: Okay.
1: But yeah, I guess if he can't go, Cali McManus. PJ doubted him.
0: How about this, Tenneby? It'd be like game worn jerseys, comedy show soiled pants. Now we're starting to come up with some ideas that I think you can really sink your teeth into. Oh, so now when someone says it wasn't Ant and his necklace that got torn off. He says, correction, it was a diamond earring that Ty Chandler found. Well, that's a lot different. Diamond earring as compared to a chain of And then there's this one. A question for Tenneby. Did you hear Larkin get booed? Bring him here. Let's go. Your thoughts, did he get booed last night by the Red Wing fans? Which I can understand, right? Because he's demanded he wants out. Fans don't like when you turn on them.
1: Sure. When you demand a trade, yeah. You're not going to get a warm review.
0: Yeah.
1: I mean, he's had an apparent upper body injury the last couple weeks. And I don't know if that's an actual upper body injury or...
0: Of course he has.
1: Hoping to get traded, but they still don't even have a full-time GM in Detroit yet. They're still going with an interim.
0: Why is it taking so long?
1: Well, then I do wonder if either Quinn Hughes wants out of here or it's probably tied to the Dylan Larkin thing, because it doesn't make much sense for the Wild to just go into the season with Quinn Hughes on your roster knowing he's going to be gone and you just gave up the equivalent of four first-round prospects for him. So I do wonder if there's still other moves that have to happen for Quinn to get locked down. Because it's clearly not money. They've offered him the max for how many ever years he wants.
0: Mike Ilitch passed away not long ago. He was the owner of the Detroit Red Wings. Marion Ilitch, along with the Ilitch family, now owns the Detroit Red Wings. And it sounds as it says the governor and CEO of the club, Christopher Ilitch. He's a son of Marion and late founder Mike Ilitch. Apparently, he's basically the face of the organization. He must be responsible for finding a general manager. How long have they been looking for one now? It's been weeks, right?
1: Oh, it's been months. I thought it was like late July, early August.
0: I've got some advice for him. Just go get all the NHL media guys. Start thumbing through them, and voila, you find Brian Falvey. No, what was Falvey's first name?
1: Derek.
0: You find the next Derek Falvey. Yeah. So all you got to do, just flip through the media. It's not that hard. Either that or you go, is it that web, that job, is it called Indeed? It's not that difficult, dude.
1: Or just make it part of your Larkin trade. The Wild will trade you our assistant GM.
0: Yes.
1: And some prospects for Dylan Larkin.
0: Yes.
1: You can get a new GM out of it.
0: And our video coordinator, boom, you slide in.
1: I really like that one, yeah.
0: See, now we got it all
1: figured out. Let's get Jonas out of here.
0: Let's take a break and come back. The legendary one, Mark Rosen, is waiting in the wings to join us.
2: Oh, boy.
0: Here on the Common Man Program by the Fan.
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6: AP News, I'm Ed Donahue. A former high-ranking Justice Department official, Sally Yates, will look at how Cornell University handles sexual misconduct complaints. There's been an outpouring of anger over allegations of a 2024 gang rape at a fraternity house at Cornell. Yates was a deputy attorney general in the Obama administration. White House Communications Director Stephen Chung says President Trump's comments last night about Iran attacking American cities have been misunderstood and misrepresented in a media freakout.
7: They can take out a city. Let them take out Los Angeles. Let them take out San Diego. This is a very small price to pay. And it's going to be over with very soon.
6: On social media, Chung says the president was clearly stating U.S. cities would have been threatened if a nuclear Iran hadn't been stopped. He added, America is safer because of the president. Paramount and Warner Brothers are now one Hollywood giant, Skydance.
8: The company's completed the deal Tuesday, ushering in a new Hollywood giant with the now shorter Skydance name. The merger brings two of America's oldest movie-making studios together. Along with HBO Max, even networks like CNN find themselves under the same roof as Paramount Plus and CBS. All of them will come under the helm of billionaire David Ellison and his new co-CEO, Enon Kreitz, that further concentrates power in an industry already run by just a handful of major players. Julie Walker, New York.
6: Saudi Arabia says three people were injured in the latest attacks on its airports since fighting with Yemen's Houthi rebels reignited. Pakistan's government is providing fuel subsidies to over 9 million low-income people as the U.S.-Iran war drives up energy prices. The Russian oligarch who helped bankroll Donald Trump Jr.'s wedding celebration says the president's oldest son has paid back the money. This is a...
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14: I'm meteorologist Rodney Price. A mostly sunny afternoon across the area with northwest winds developing. Highs near 70. Overnight, nice and cool. Lower 40s by dawn, mostly clear. Notice the cool down on Wednesday. Sunshine, breezy, and mid-60s. Your new bathroom is just one call away. Bath Planet, 800-329-4115. Currently 71 degrees.
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1: Savage for 4-0 Feast. 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

0: Comedy's Ten of Me. He's Mark Rose. And this text message says, "Common, I initially couldn't believe you actually were asleep coming out of KOC's presser. Thought it was a bit. Then I saw the YouTube. Unless you're a phenomenal actor, it seems legit. But I just want to know why your trusty sidekick, your Batman Robin, would not see that you were sleeping prior to the break. Was it intentional on Tennessee's part to drive up ratings and get KOC going? Love the show."
1: I always love that one.
0: I must have dozed off. I don't know what to tell you.
2: It's so dark in there. Huh? I couldn't see whether right. what you were doing.
0: Well, and I tried to explain it yesterday. It had nothing. It wasn't a, I know there are people, I'll get texts all the time. Why do you even have the coach on? It's just words. I get it every single time we do the news conference. We do the one on Monday. We do the one on Wednesday. We do one, sometimes we do one on Friday because he does a Friday one. And I'll get the same thing. It's so boring. It's word salads. I'd rather hear Common rip Rosen or whatever the case may be. So, but I like listening to the head coach to see if we can glean some nuggets out of him. This wasn't me say, I'm going to make a statement that the coach is really boring and puts me to sleep. It's, I'm tired. I get up early, play golf. I just finished eating lunch. So I kick back like this to listen to it. And I'm sitting there and then all of a sudden, you ever just doze off? Especially, you know, I'm getting old now.
3: Yes.
0: Mark, in case you didn't know, I'm getting up there in age. And so I just kind of dozed off. I'm sorry.
3: Happens.
0: It'll happen sometimes.
3: Yeah, nothing wrong with that, I'm sure.
0: And then the coach did call me out. The next news conference said, hopefully it won't be so boring that you could stay awake, especially for those of you listening remotely, which he meant me. But it wasn't the boring nature.
3: You were just tired.
0: I was tired.
3: You could be watching a great movie and fall asleep on the couch. It's happened to me many times.
0: I've done that before. My wife, when I say, let's watch a movie tonight, she goes, well, we better get started before 6 o'clock because you'll never make it through it. And unless it is a really good movie, I will fall asleep. I'm sorry. I get up at 4 o'clock or 4:30 to go golfing. And then by the time it rolls around, you have dinner and you
3: see the weather, changes here in a little bit. Now you won't have any excuse not to fall asleep because you won't be playing golf anymore.
0: Are you Are we going to change daylight savings time yet? Is that going to happen?
3: No,
0: I know.
3: I don't think so.
0: Are you more, if it had to be permanent, well, I like the way it is right now myself.
3: So do I.
0: I like getting fall back, spring forward. I like that.
3: Yeah, I was having dinner out last night and I was with Lawyer Lambert. Ding.
0: And did you have a Caesar at the hospital?
3: No. We were at Hazelwood. Over in St. Louis Park here.
0: Oh, I like it. There's one in Woodbury. I like it very much.
3: Yeah, I know. Lawyer Lambert and his lovely wife, Sue, were in town. And so we hit mid. In fact, I think Sue mentioned, I don't know what time it was. We met at 6 o'clock. I was like, oh, my God. Look outside. It's dark already. And I remember, wasn't that long ago. It didn't get dark until like 9:15. But I went, I'm fine with this. I don't know how. Obviously, people have strong opinions about it both ways. But maybe it's time of my life. I'm not concerned about it too much. I enjoy when I get up in the morning, the sun's out and fresh air and all that, but I don't care about it getting dark early. It doesn't bother me.
0: So hold on, give me 1 second.
3: Sure. Looks like you're perusing your.
0: Okay. So here's what I'm asking.
3: Okay.
0: I want to see if it was daylight savings time all the time. When would the sun rise in January in Minnesota?
3: Mm-hmm.
0: 8:51 a.m. It would be almost 9 o'clock in the morning. Almost 9
3: right.
0: o'clock in the morning before the sun comes up.
3: Yeah, that's not good.
0: I don't like it.
3: No. That would really affect your golf game.
0: Well, I don't golf in January.
3: No, you're right.
0: Daylight savings time
3: right.
0: is fine for golf. It actually, mm-hmm. Either one really works. It really doesn't matter much at all. I mean, that means let's see, when we start playing golf in April. When is it? Sunrise in April. 603 to 654. Not a problem. But it's
3: it used to be the farmers would have a strong opinion about it, and this way, you know, for getting in the fields, et cetera, et cetera. But I don't know. Are people still making a big deal about it one way or another? I don't. I mean, I think I understand from the when you have young kids and you don't want it to be pitch dark when you're taking them to the school.
0: Well,
3: bus
0: that's
3: in the
0: what
3: morning.
0: They say.
3: I think that's the other thing, and that's that's certainly a legitimate reason.
0: I thought maybe Congress decided. I thought they were going to vote on it this session, but maybe they just passed on it because.
3: I think
0: they maybe just decided there's more important things than worried about daylight savings time. So maybe they just shelved it.
3: I would hope so.
0: So anyways,
3: yeah.
0: You had said last week when it comes to watching the Wild or the Wolves, it seems like the team that's more relevant, you'll spend more time watching them. If from what happened last night with the Wolves, you're going to be spending a lot of time watching Wolves basketball. They were brilliant last night from all accounts, they're well on their way.
3: Preseason game number one.
0: That's what I would have thought. But according to some of the reporters, they see something in the making.
3: It sounded like the first team had, they were entertaining. They have a different pace to their game and what LaMelo brings to the team and kind of getting everybody else on a fast-paced opportunities and opening up Ant a little bit more and not having to have him worry about bringing the ball up. We knew all the Kuminga playing really well early on. And obviously, as the game wore on, those guys were – the first team was benched. I looked at the box score. That's all I saw. And I saw some highlights online, a couple of them. But the first team kind of, sat down for the second half and rightfully put in, like 10 other guys that deservedly need to get some playing time. And Berenger got spectacular plays, but he also had four fouls in a hurry, which is a big concern going forward. And that's something that I'm sure they're addressing with him. The young man just cannot put himself, if he's going to go out there and spell Rudy and get significant minutes this year, you can't get three, four fouls in a hurry and end up waylaying that strategy. But, yeah, I mean, I think they got a few weeks to go before the season starts. But, I mean, there's an exciting feel to what they're about to go through. And I think Finch is going to have some new toys to play with. And the team seems energized by LaMelo's presence and the energy he brings. But, again, it's just – no, I'm not going to put a lot of stock in one preseason game where, it's just basically we're talking about practice, and that's fine. And you have opportunities to kind of try some things out that you've been working on in practice, but I wouldn't put a lot of weight into it until the season starts. No.
0: Yeah.
3: But, yeah, I mean, I think they are going to be fun to watch. But, it was nice to be able to watch the Wild the other night. They were on 45, I think, when they came back and won that game and
0: Can you do that again, that 45 thing?
3: 45.
0: Is that their little jingle? I've never watched 45.
3: Oh, of course you have.
2: You haven't watched the State High School
3: You've
2: Hockey
3: never
2: Tournament?
3: Watched the State High School.
2: We did together, but we're not.
0: I can't hear it. I guess I have that.
3: Oh, watched it together for how many years now? You've heard 45.
0: No, I didn't. You just reminded me. Yeah, I don't remember what. I don't watch much TV, but I guess I have because I have watched the Minnesota State High School. But they probably do the boys' basketball too, right?
3: They do a lot of the high school
0: sports. I watch that.
3: That's their little jingle that they use all the time to
0: 45.
3: Identify their station. And every time you use that number, it's kind of second nature for people in town, which is a good way of saying that they get recognized that way. So, yeah, I was on 45. And I was watching it the other night.
0: Well, remember when Channel 4 had, when the weather ball is shining red, warmer weather is ahead. When the weather ball is shining green, other weather changes are foreseen. When the weather ball is shining white, warmer weather, or is it colder weather, is in sight.
3: Very good.
0: Well, yeah, but you don't remember that? It's your station.
3: I don't remember the jingle. I remember watching Bud Crayling and the weather ball that they had down over the north. They kind of brought it back. Well, they still do over the top of the CCO building, with the colors. But it was a big deal for people to know. I think it was the Northwest Bank building that they had the weather ball. And so literally, as you described, if it was getting warmer, it would turn red. If it was getting colder, it turned white. It was,
0: and if there were other weather changes unforeseen, they would be green like we got ready.
3: That's when, honestly, I think the weather forecasting was more accurate back then. Bud Crayling looking out the window and checking the Farmer's Almanac. And
0: well, I'm one of those guys.
3: For the Weather Service.
0: Here's what I'll tell you. I'm not a I know Big Ticket likes to do the weather terrorist thing. See, I don't personally believe that there. Here's what I just think. I think weather meteorologists and stuff get a bad rap. I mean, when you think about how big planet Earth is, right, when you have systems, you have Calcuttas.
3: Yep.
0: Go up, down, lake for an influence and out. Weather patterns can change quickly. And so that's why, for instance, unless when they start saying 90% chance of rain, they're pretty sure at that point. But if they say 50 or 70, that means in the area they're talking about, in Woodbury,
3: correct,
0: 50% of Woodbury might get rain. It's scattered. And people just hold these people to these
3: high
0: forecasts. Well, yeah. It's no different than you saying, I think the Vikings will crush the Saints and the Saints win. Well, your prediction was off. Right, you know what I'm saying? So, but with weather, everybody, I guess they're supposed to be spot on, but most other people, when they're prognosticating things, don't always get it right.
3: Well, where they get in trouble, and I have many, many conversations going back, especially in particular, I think, with Paul Douglas, and obviously I worked with Chris Schaefer for many, many years, and Chris, the pressure from inside and, you know, the weather competition in town with the various TV local stations is pretty immense. Who's got what toys and the Doppler radar and everything else.
0: Right.
3: Where they get in trouble is this 5-day forecast or 7-day forecast. You start projecting, you know, six days out, and what are you going to do? You got to protect your butt. You got to put up kind of a cloud and the sun. So you can, well, there's a chance. It's a chance of a good rain, but then, you know, the system doesn't come through. Or the worst is when we're about to hit the snow season and, you know, they're warning about, you know, Snownami is
0: burrowing. Next Wednesday in Golden Valley, it's supposed to be 30% chance of rain,
3: yep,
0: 58 degrees. Let's see if next Wednesday, when you're in studio here, if it's 58 degrees, sure, and there's a 30% chance of rain. We'll wait and see how accurate they are. We'll take a break. Got other to get to other than the Wild. Want to talk a little football with Mark as well. We'll do that next on the Common Man program on The Fan.

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3: KBUN Sports Radio, this is a score update. The Lumberjack girls tennis team fell in the Section 8-3A quarterfinals yesterday, 6-1 to St. Cloud. Bailey Roop had a win in singles for the Lumberjacks, whose team season ends at 14-7. Several will be involved in the Section 8-3 individual tournament on October 16th. The Bemidji Mountain Bike team at the Crosby Races at Cuyuna Mountain Bike Area. Laura Mueller finished fourth in girls JV2, and Graham Jorgensen was fifth in D2 boys JV2. State championships are this weekend at Redhead Mountain Bike Park in Chisholm. Lumberjack girls swimmers and divers in action tonight. They're hosting Wilmer at 5 at the high school pool, while the Lumberjack boys soccer team will be at Duluth East tonight at 6. And the Lumberjack girls soccer team hosting Detroit Lakes tonight at 7 o'clock. That one's on the Lumberjack Radio Network, KBUN Sports Radio 104.5, online on the Lumberjack Radio Network YouTube channel. BSU men's hockey star Junior Hudson Thornton was named the CCHA Defenseman of the Week. He had the game-winning goal in overtime and an assist in the Beavers' win over St. Cloud State.
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13: Complaining when all he does is complain. I had to respond to him. If you want to use that word as a description, but it's what I do is my job is to evaluate what I see on the gridiron, the diamond, the ice, or the hardwood. Now, granted, I don't watch much of what's on the gridiron, the ice, the diamond, and the hardwood, but I read some things and talk to people, and if you want to call it complaining, I guess I'm just evaluating. If I just say there's a lot of positive talk about the Wild after one half of preseason basketball with their new players, Wolves. Yeah. What would I say?
14: Wild.
13: I think that's kind of crazy. I guess he thinks, and I'm complaining about the positive press over. I'm not complaining about it. I'm just saying it seems crazy to me after 1 week. And I guess you report what you see.
14: It's just an observation that the reporters are making. No one's.
13: And then I'm making an observation that I think it's a little early.
14: Extrapolating anything and saying, well, bring on San Antonio for the Western Conference Finals. I don't think anyone's jumping. They're just saying,
13: no.
14: What we saw last night was kind of fun to watch. That's all. I mean, I don't think there's anything to. Like I said, it's not something to wrap your head around. It's just the first preseason game, but that's it.
13: Vikings opponent on Sunday will be. Well, let's go back because we have. That's Friday. It's Tuesday. You weren't on yesterday. What did you make of the Vikings game? Did they win?
14: Well,
13: the defense is really good again. The offense struggles for the most part. Murray was better in the fourth quarter. They could have had a tutty late.
14: Yep.
13: But again, they win with five. Their best offensive weapon is their place kicker right now. Just your thoughts on the game.
14: Well, I mean, it was kind of a weird vibe in there. You know, even before the game, I think you realize Miami isn't doing much. They got professional players that are trying hard to win a football game, and they're limited in terms of, you know, what they were going to be able to do. I thought, I mean, listen, from being impressed, I was impressed with the running back, Ollie Gordon. He rushed for 100 yards. Malik Willis had some moments, but for the most part, you know, didn't have a lot going for him. And they just, you know, they had, you know, some bad luck. The one time they connected on a play, and the guy barely stepped out of
13: bounds.
14: Correct,
13: but he was out.
14: He was out, but I'm saying it was the Vikings got beat on that.
13: Yeah, they did get beat.
14: And listen, I heard the boos. We want Carson, we want Wentz, or whatever it was, and I could hear it from the press box. It wasn't like this whole stadium erupting, but there was more than just a few smattering of that going on, and understandably so. Again, when you're playing at home and you're not generating touchdowns, but my big picture observation is, as opposed to specifically what happened during the game, which we all saw, and I think we did see Kyler Murray.
13: He completed 13 of his last 14 passes.
14: Yeah, and he threw some bullets. I mean, he threw some balls in coverage.
13: Especially he and Hawkinson have
14: a nice vibe.
13: At least for that game, they have a real nice chemistry.
14: But the fact of the matter is that when you have two-thirds of your team going really well, the defense and special teams, although if you want to include special teams, then Johnny Hecker ought to go back selling life insurance, whatever he was doing. He was dreadful. And the other kicker,
13: but he was good the game before. Yeah, that's why he's not
14: but he was dreadful Sunday. And so he hopefully will.
13: Boy, poor guy. Might be list. Kids are listening right now, and you're calling him.
14: He's a pro. I mean, the other kicker won the job, and he's hopefully going to be back from his injury.
13: What do you want him to do? Do you want to go punt for him?
14: No, I'm just saying.
13: Somebody's got to do it.
14: He was terrible. It's a field position game. But generally speaking, again, of course, it comes down to Reichert and the ability for what Will the Thrill is able to do, and he's just automatic from 55 in. So you got that going for you two-thirds of the game. Now it's just a matter of I'm still a little bit more of a glass-half-full person about the potential.
13: Oh, you are?
14: I've said this over and over again. Pro and con. I mean, September football in the NFL is nothing like December football in the NFL. The rosters change. The teams go on runs or go the other way, and you have to kind of find your happy place. And I think the Vikings, I believe, are closer, even though they had two really one devastating loss with Donovan Jackson loss for the season. And then Darrisaw, you know, I doubt if he'll play. Coming back from the concussion protocol, it's really hard.
13: He'll be out. They got a bye. He'll be back after that.
14: Yeah, probably. But I think that getting Jordan Mason back after the bye, getting Jefferson back hopefully this Sunday. I mean, it sounds like he's making the kind of improvement that they want to see. I know there's probably going to be a tendency inside the building a little bit to say, well, let's hold him out for one more week because then we got the bye and he gets to – if he's ready to play, then play him.
13: Well, the Saints are awful, though.
14: Well, they were last night, and their top receiver Chris Olave got hurt last night. He hurt his knee. I don't know. He limped off the field, but he's kind of their one go-to guy that they have. That from a reception standpoint, I don't think the Saints are getting a lot of deep sleep. The coaching staff, and they look at what they have to face now with Flores after getting thrashed last night by Atlanta. Getting ready for that game, and I think the offense. I do believe
13: you like this club, don't you?
14: I think it has, again, using that stupid word potential. But I'm anxious to see this team with Murray with a few more games under his belt. Justin Jefferson back in the lineup, the number one receiver in the NFL. You can argue different sides of that, but. And getting, I think, the most important one was Jordan Mason because, I mean, Aaron Jones is hanging on by a thread right now. They have little or no help in the backfield besides Aaron Jones. And he's been asked to do a lot more than I think anyone expected him to do at his age and the beating he's been taking, the number of carries he's had. I'm gonna look at on Sunday. Jones carried, again, another 20 times for 94 yards. That's too many times. And then and Murray had the second most, six for 16. And then you got the kid, Claiborne, and then you got two guys who aren't even running backs.
13: Whatever it takes, Mark.
14: I know, that's what I'm saying. But Jones already hurt his knee and had to sit out.
13: He'll be all right.
14: Well, now he's going to be fine.
13: Eat some dirt,
14: but
13: rub some Robitussin
14: on it. But they don't have backups in that backfield. This is what I'm saying. Running backs. They just, Claiborne's just not ready. He runs to the wrong hole. He's got a lot of speed, but they haven't been able to take advantage of it yet. And
15: he can't break a tackle.
14: No, and he can't break a tackle. Other than that, he's terrific. So, I mean, it's just,
13: Do you think this team can win the Super Bowl?
14: I don't know.
13: Sounds like you're waiting to, it sounds like you're thinking with a few more weeks, they'll be hitting on all cylinders.
14: I think they'll be hitting on a lot more cylinders. Yes. I believe when, because Murray's going to get a few more games under his belt. Jefferson is going to open things up a lot more. And I'm anxious to see this offense when Mason comes back, because the Vikings want to run the ball even more. They had 31, 31 carries, most of them was by Aaron Jones. They've changed kind of, I think the KOC's had to kind of change his philosophy a little bit more. And maybe because Jefferson's out, he's kind of forced to. But look how bad New Orleans run. Now, granted, they were playing Bijan Robinson last night, and he's just the best.
13: And the other
14: game.
13: Robinson. Went off for 62, which is a nice night.
14: So, I mean, it doesn't take a scientist to figure out the Vikings are going to want to run the football on Sunday. But, not that Aaron Jones is Bijan Robinson. He's not, but they
13: is a loser.

0: Dallas well, I'm Turner asking you,
1: do you think the Vikings are going to win?
0: Yes.
1: And if we did a sink or sail, you would sail it.
0: I would. Of course I would for this week.
1: At that point, they're on pace to go 17 or no. Well, you can't argue with the math.
0: Well, then they come home after that, and they play Danny Jones is coming here to town.
1: That's a W.
0: On the 25th.
1: Then the Kitties.
0: The Kitties on
1: That's
0: the road.
1: That's a W.
0: Not necessarily.
1: The Kitties defense, you saw the numbers, right?
0: Oh, I saw the defense.
1: Their defensive numbers are the worst since 2008. Guess what their record was in 2008? 0-16. Yeah.
0: Why did they get it fixed?
1: They tried. It didn't work. As we go to break, this text message says, can you imagine if Mark had been a meteorologist?
0: Yeah.
1: He would have had to have tuned into the other weather broadcasts first so he could use their forecast.
0: Barry Mandela guy?
2: I always love that one.
3: I think I just soiled myself.
1: We'll take it. Then one other one said to me.
0: That inside joke? I don't even understand.
1: It's okay to be a Richard. Embrace it, boy. And that's what I do.
0: Oh, yeah. That's what you do.
1: We'll break. We'll come back one more segment to go with the legendary Mark Rosen here on The Fan.

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4: This is Minnesota News Network. I'm John Anderson. A fugitive wanted on federal charges was arrested in Baxter. The U.S. Marshals Service North Star Fugitive Task Force arrested 24-year-old Ryan Henry James Davis Pacheco on Monday. He was wanted on a federal warrant for a supervised release violation and multiple felony charges stemming from a firearm incident in Mahnomen County. According to documents, Pacheco was wanted on state charges, including attempted second-degree murder, along with assault and firearm charges. Marshals say he was taken into custody without incident. The U.S. Senate is recognizing the impact of 4-H programs across the country during National 4-H Week. A resolution led by Minnesota Senator Amy Klobuchar designates October 4th through the 10th as the special week. In Minnesota alone, about 50,000 youth participate in 4-H programs each year. 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
4: I'm meteorologist Rodney Price. A mostly sunny afternoon across the area with northwest winds developing, highs near 70. Overnight, nice and cool, lower 40s by dawn, mostly clear. Notice the cool down on Wednesday, sunshine, breezy, and mid-60s. Your new bathroom is just one call away. Bath Planet, 800-329-4115. Currently 74 degrees.
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0: That Colts game kind of snuck up on us, didn't it?
1: They're either 2 weeks behind or
0: 2 weeks ahead or a year behind. Something it's like
1: Vikings Colts. They don't play until October 25th. Closed circuit to the promotion department.
0: It's unbelievable.
2: Huh?
0: It's probably Barb, the secretary. It's her problem.
1: Oh, God. Don't even get me started on that. We just had a nice chat, so it's all...
0: Did you clear it up?
1: Oh, yeah.
0: You called her a secretary.
1: Well, you know what? It's an inside thing. Yeah,
0: no, you thought she was a secretary.
1: No, I did not. I've worked with Barb
0: for years.
1: Think
0: about it, Timmy. Called her a secretary.
1: Is anything sacred around here?
3: Not the person to give the wrong title to as well.
0: Oh, I mean, I know. She's not a secretary. She
1: runs the station.
0: Well, let's not get carried away.
1: Yeah, I mean, she has to deal with you. I'm not going to say anything to you anymore about anything.
0: Non-traditional revenue is
1: non-traditional revenue.
0: Well, that's what it is.
1: I know.
0: She handles things like, instead of just the regular advert, you know, you want to buy some spots, next week we'll sell you some stripes.
1: Barb and I just had a wonderful chat about a lot of things.
0: Well, I'm glad.
1: Yeah.
0: Because, I mean, that would be like just saying, you know, well, Common's just a disc jockey. No, I'm a talk show host. I'm a gadfly, really.
1: You're a gadfly is what you are.
0: There used to be people that hated being called a DJ. I didn't mind. DJ, so what? That's what you are.
1: Well, what's wrong with that?
0: Yeah, some people think
1: you're working at a music
0: people
1: station,
0: wanted to be an air personality. No, just say you're a disc jockey. It's no big deal. Doesn't bother me at all. Brock Faber, sidelined indefinitely.
1: Yeah.
0: Quinnesota, unsigned. No more... Zuccarello, people wondered, would that hamper Kaprizov's productivity? One of our goalies, Gustafson, out with an injury. Wild haven't skipped a beat. Mark Rosen there, 2-0.
1: Yeah, play tonight again against on the road at Buffalo.
0: But with all those things going against him, there were some that had... At least maybe not doom and gloom, but certainly there were some people that were a bit, including myself, that were a bit uncomfortable wondering, I wonder if all these things simmering, all negatives, every one of those was a negative. Zuccarello was a really good player for us, and it was Kaprizov and Zuccarello were basically attached at the breezer pad. And then we had a couple of good goaltenders, especially, you know, Volstead, and then, you know, Gustafson, a real good goaltender as well. Yep. We're waiting for Quinnesota to sign, so all will be well with the world. And then Faber with the fractured skull, these were all negative things. And I think somebody, including myself, I thought maybe this season, it's early, it hadn't even started, but with those things going against you, I was a little concerned. And again, two games and not a season make, but they come out and go, they're 2-0 right away.
1: Well, the Faber, I'm going to call it an injury. It's very worrisome on a lot of levels because this is not a normal hockey injury or sports injury when you talk about having, you know, surgery in your, you know,
0: fractured
1: skull. And we don't know the ramifications. Was there a brain bleed? Was anything else going on? And how long potentially, you know, I mean, health is all that matters.
0: Correct.
1: Full health. But when you're talking about arguably, you know, one of a shining star, Olympian, everything that Brock Faber means to this hockey team, and more importantly, you know, to the community and his family and et cetera, you don't know. I mean, it's not like, well, he's got a lower body injury. He's going to be out 2 weeks. We have no idea how long Brock Faber is going to be out. And more importantly, just kind of getting back to normal health is the biggest one of the things you mentioned. I mean, Quinn Hughes is playing hockey for the Wild right now. That isn't changing. He scored a big goal the other night. I don't think he's hitting the ice going, oh, man, I maybe should have signed that contract. It's his call. I mean, the ball's in his court, as they say, or the puck's in his end of the rink. So, you know, life goes on with Quinn Hughes as a defenseman for the Wild right now. And,
0: The organization, obviously, they've made no bones about it. They want to sign him, and he's not giving any indication that absolutely just wait, I'll get there. And then the fans, I think, get a little antsy as well because the fans look at it as, well, you don't like it here. You don't want to play here. We gave up the equivalent of 4 first-round picks for you. You don't want to be here. What's the problem? So there's a little bit of that little uneasiness.
1: Well, I think the uneasiness came to a screeching halt, I mean, as well, when he didn't sign before the season started. I think, okay, he's going to sign before the year officially begins, maybe last week, you know, 2 days beforehand. And when that didn't happen, now you got to wonder what in the world is he thinking of? What's going to change? I mean, the offer's on the table. I'm sure Guerin's made him, you know, one hell of an offer. And you know, unless he's, I don't know what kind of waiting game he's playing with his agent, but only Quinn knows for sure, and maybe Bill Guerin does know for sure, but he ain't saying, he doesn't, he's not tipping his hand. So, yeah, it's hard to, because you're dealing with a franchise type player that you gave up a lot to get, and if he leaves without any compensation at this point, it's going to set this team back quite a bit. But in the meantime, you know, as you say, the season goes on. They're playing in Buffalo tonight, 6 o'clock game. They're 2-0, and we got a million miles to go, but off to a, you know, especially the number of road games they have, off to a nice start, and you know, it's always good to get, you know, get some points in the bank right away, and so far so good for Minnesota.
0: Your Minnesota Golden Gophers, they lose badly to Mississippi State, and that was not a good look. I mean, they got steamrolled. They did the hurry-up offense. They scored their first four possessions. It was over by halftime. Then they play another – they play a cream puff. They win. Then they have to play a game. They open the Big Ten on the road against a Washington team. This seems to be pretty good, matter of fact. They were ranked, I think, 24th.
1: Right.
0: And the Gophers won, and deservedly so. It wasn't like they lucked in anything. It wasn't any bad calls like the Vikings.
1: Great
0: like
1: first
0: when,
1: half.
0: Like when Vikings beat Green Bay, you know, they got three. The drive was extended on three different occasions when there were no penalties on Green Bay. They were just phantom calls, and that's okay. It couldn't have happened to a better team than the Green Bay Packers. Delicious. And now the Gophers then, next up, Michigan. Now, Michigan, we know probably, well, not probably, they're not your daddy's Michigan team. But still, it's Michigan. They're a blue blood. They're a good club. They should not have won the first game. They were gifted that. But then they bounced right back. Was it Oklahoma or Oklahoma State they beat, who was ranked at the time?
1: Right.
0: They bounced back there. But then they lose to Iowa. But it's a hard-fought game. They were both ranked, I think.
1: Yeah, last second of the game, last play.
0: I think Michigan was 16 and Iowa was 17. And you're right. They took it right to the last play of the game. So you still thought. And then there were those. And if you read the quotes from Fleck, he said we were disrespected. He said the players heard the quotes of, boy, if Michigan's going to get well, this is a good game for them to do it with Minnesota. And then, you know, football especially, all sports like bulletin board material, but I think football even more. And I think that if what Fleck says is true, that the team heard it, my guess is that was part of the rallying cry in that locker room all week. Oh, so there are people out there that think that we're just going to be a pushover for Michigan. And that second half, they played, they forced Michigan mistakes. They won the game, and now they have two wins in a row against ranked teams. And this is, for, as far as I'm concerned, this looks like 2019 was the high watermark for Fleck, right? Mm-hmm. Wasn't that 2019 when they went?
1: I believe so.
0: They went 10-2, I think. Confused. They finished the season in the AP top 25. Yes. They were 10, I think. Right. They won a bowl game, and I think everybody thought maybe this is. Maybe this, after 2019, maybe this is that first big step where now we can become a team that is a program to be reckoned with year after year. We're going to be in the rankings. We're going to make runs at maybe getting into that national championship tournament every once in a while. And then it was just kind of back to the old Gophers. Now, again, there are those that are excited here. But maybe there's some reason to be. I don't know. I still am not convinced of it because Michigan's not very good. But you win those two games, and now you're undefeated in the Big Ten, and it's
1: we talked last week, Colin, about saying, look, and people were taking shots at me for saying, look, Minnesota, they can win this game. I didn't say they're going to win the game. I said, but this is the type of game that the Gophers have not, obviously, they haven't won at home against Michigan, and they don't know how many games that encompasses, but since 1977 is the first time when they went at Old Memorial Stadium. But this is an opportunity for them to kind of put that to bed, that prove that they are not necessarily, you know, not in the same category, obviously, as Ohio State, maybe even Oregon, a couple of these other teams, but they can make their mark beating a Michigan team that's been a thorn in their side for a long, long time. And they had opportunities. I'll never forget the Monday night game. They played on Monday night, or was it a Friday night? Excuse me. One of those nights when they played Michigan, they had that huge lead, and they blew it at the end, and Michigan outscored them, you know, 21-0 in the last quarter. But this was great, and all credit goes to that defense. I mean, we've been watching the Gophers play year after year and go, man, can they ever just stop someone? Can they make a play? They were really good from the get-go. I mean, obviously, there was an ill-advised pass that Lindsey threw was picked off by a Minnesota kid from Baxter, returned it for a touchdown. Gophers are down at the half, but they didn't get discouraged. They came out and dominated the second half. And it wasn't one of Lindsey's best games. It was great to have Darius Taylor back, but the defense won that game for him. Their $12 million a year quarterback, Underwood, was awful. The Gophers made him look awful. And Minnesota deservedly won the game, got the jug, got the kind of notoriety that they've...
0: You like this club?
1: Well, now again, it's like the same discussion. Now they can't trip over their own feet and lose at Purdue on Saturday night. That's a game that that's another...
0: Loser-proof.
1: Not loser-proof at all. You know, Purdue just... And they beat Illinois. They're not a great team, but Minnesota has to keep... Now they got to put the pedal down. You know, and they got some other... They got Iowa at home. Indiana at Indiana, not going to win that one. Unless they pull a... You know, Indiana's obviously not as dominant as they were a year ago. They're still a fabulous football team. They had UCLA, who's very good. You know, they have games, but at least those are the type of games you want to play in right now if you're Minnesota, to raise that profile, to get a better bowl game, to get an opportunity to maybe to be competitive in this Big Ten this year. So opportunities
0: are
1: there
0: for them. We're in first place in the Big Ten right now, Mark.
1: No, I'm aware of that.
0: Not competitive. We're in first place.
1: Well, and it was I was giddy watching the end of that game.
0: The hunter becomes the hunted. They're now hunting us.
1: Yeah, I guess they are. Maybe.
0: Oh, they're hunting us. That's for sure.
1: But it was fun to watch. I got a real kick out of it, and the whole atmosphere out there on Saturday was topped off by the actual effort and the victory that they got against Michigan. When the Wolverines just didn't have an answer. I know the criticism the Wolverines are getting in Ann Arbor is really heavy duty right now. They're going, what in the world? They do not accept this at all. It's one thing when they play the other school at the end of the year that they're going to get waxed by Ohio State and thinking, well, that's the game of the year. It's always Ohio State and Michigan. Ohio State will beat them by 3 touchdowns the way things are looking right now.
0: Yeah, I know. But you know what, Mark? When those rivalry games, you can throw the records out the window.
1: You can throw Michigan out the window.
0: Wasn't it last 2 years ago or 3 years ago when Michigan was 6-6?
1: Yeah, they were.
0: And they beat Ohio State.
1: Yeah, I don't.
0: No. The Ohio
1: State. The Ohio State. So, yeah, it was a great weekend. Not a great weekend for Michigan teams, and the Lions falling on their face. You know, the Wolverines losing and the Lions following suit. So, not a good football weekend for the state of Michigan.
0: Here's a text message. Comment. Mark thought Lilby was a secretary. I thought she was a paid intern. Oh, you find that funny, do you? Oh, you think that's funny, do you? If the CFP started today, the Gophers would be in.
1: According to who? They haven't even announced the...
0: I'm saying if it started today...
1: Oh, if they started today?
0: They would be in. How would they not? Not only will Purdue not win the game...
1: They won't.
0: Not only will Purdue not score, not only will they not cross the 50-yard line, they won't score a touchdown.
1: Okay.
0: This team is starting to gel. This is the Gopher team we've all been waiting to see. Is that a complaint? I mean, remember when the guy said all I complain. Do is complain?
1: Yeah, it sounds like you're pumping up the Gophers a little bit more than they need to be.
0: What's
1: right
0: the
1: now?
0: Gopher? That's Vikings.
1: That's the Vikings. Minnesota, hats off to the
0: Minnesota. On Minnesota. No, that's the wrong state. That's Wisconsin. I don't know my.
1: Your Rousers?
0: No, I don't know my Rousers.
1: You should by now. It was fun. So good for them. I was very, very excited for them. And having gone to those games way back when, I never thought I'd see Minnesota beat Michigan home again.
0: No.
1: What's that?
0: Think
1: of this. A cautionary tale?
0: No. This is more positivity.
1: Okay. Wow.
0: The Gophers are 1-0 in games after the head coach wipes blood off one of his players' faces and wipes it on his office. Lip and wipes
1: can't
0: it on his
1: argue
0: face.
1: With that.
0: They're 1-0.
1: Yeah, can't argue with it.
0: Do you think if PJ knew he would win a national championship, if he became blood brothers with every person on the team, he would prick his finger 100 times and do it? I think he would.
1: 100%, he would. Yeah, to win national, just to get the college playoffs would be enough to celebrate that. You know what? It helps. I mean, it is. It's one.
0: Here's one. No reason we can't run the table. That's what somebody says. There's no reason we can't run the table.
1: I can think of a couple of reasons.
0: Tenneby, pull up the Gopher schedule. Do you have it in front of you? Do you have it in front of you?
1: I don't. I could get it.
3: Rosen's got it in his wallet.
0: Yeah, you've got it in your wallet.
1: I don't have it in my wallet.
0: Your little wallet schedule.
1: I don't have a wallet schedule at all for anybody anymore.
0: You finally stopped. We talked you out of that. No, you still have the big calendar, though.
3: We're at Purdue.
0: W.
3: This Saturday.
0: Okay.
3: Then we have bye week.
1: Okay. Right.
3: Home to Iowa.
1: Ooh, that's going to be a tough one.
0: What?
3: 20th ranked Iowa.
1: Yeah, Iowa's always tough. But it's a winnable game. Iowa's.
0: Okay.
1: Iowa's Kirk Ferentz's teams are always
0: the same.
1: That'll
0: be a tough one.
1: Yeah.
0: Well, they just got blown out by the.
1: Yes. Well, that's the
0: next.
1: Difference.
3: October 31st at Indiana, 7th ranked.
1: Nope.
0: Okay. Well, maybe this text message.
1: Then the next one.
3: Then they host 21st ranked UCLA.
1: They got to come to our house.
0: Those California jabronis.
1: Yeah, exactly.
3: And
1: good
3: then
1: luck.
3: At Penn State.
1: Winnable.
0: Really winnable.
3: Home to Northwestern.
0: Really winnable.
1: Well, not really winnable. Northwestern's better than Penn State right now.
0: That was just because it was the news. They were breaking in their news.
1: But they played well against Indiana, though, too, Northwestern. It's fun to watch the Wildcats do that well.
3: And then we're at Wisconsin to finish the season.
0: All right, maybe we can't run the table.
1: No, they may not run the table, but they could certainly, how many wins is it going to take? One, two. I think they can win four. I think they can beat Purdue. They should beat Purdue. Iowa, they should beat.
0: If they ran the table, they would get an invite to the CFP, 100, wouldn't they?
1: Absolutely. Not going to win in Indiana. UCLA, pretty. I'm seeing substantial underdogs, but UCLA will be favored.
3: If they went out, they're in the Big Ten championship.
0: I can't even. I mean, because I just. Why?
3: Focus on going 1-0 in the Purdue championship season.
0: Yeah, correct. I guess we
1: Thank
0: should.
1: You.
0: That's probably the best
1: way to put that in perspective.
0: Yeah, I like that. You should. The Gophers should use that as a mantra.
1: Oh, didn't John Harbaugh have that on his
3: T-shirt?
1: I always
3: love that one.
1: The Giants coach last week?
0: Could be.
1: Was he thinking his brother back at Michigan?
0: This one says, Rosie, how do you do it? I think they mean how do you put up with all of this day after day after day. You're getting attacked from all angles. Me, and I'm the guy leading the charge. I'm the cavalry. And it's just constant. You're just getting beaten down by everybody.
1: You know why? I just look back at my career and I just
0: right.
1: Oh, this is just a blip.
0: Yeah.
1: That's all it is. It's just a comedic blip considering the people the real professionals I've worked with over the
0: as
1: years.
0: One of the instructors at Brown Institute once told me, everybody in class asked him, why did you get out of radio? He goes, I've had the wine, the women, and the song.
1: Right.
0: I've lived it.
1: I have. Yeah. I work with the best of the best, so this is just a comedy.
0: Yeah, this is just a comedy of
1: errors.
0: It's
1: a comedy act the last couple of years.
0: This one says... Rosen hates this Gophers team. Hey, why? Because
1: he's joking, right?
0: Well, I think he's partially joking. I think what he's saying is because when we suggested running the table, you said not so fast. You're just being realistic.
1: Okay, yeah, they're gonna. I will stand corrected if they lose. If they beat Indiana, like wow.
0: If they could beat Indiana, is that at Indiana?
1: Yes.
0: Yeah. I mean. Again, I love the Gophers. I would say right now. I'm sorry. I mean, I'm. If the Gophers beat Indiana at Indiana, I'll leave town. I'm willing to say that right now.
1: There you go.
0: I will leave town.
1: And there's not. I mean, and Fleck will admit
0: Mark
1: it.
0: Mark that down.
1: There's not a lot of room for error for this team. The Gophers were losing at halftime, and unfortunately, Fleck took the blame for it for a call that they made that Lindsay threw that ball that was picked off and. But, you know, to their credit, they especially defensively, they just dug in and they made life miserable for Michigan. But that's where you just cannot make mistakes, cannot turn the ball over like that and expect to win games. And they almost cost them. But to their credit, their
0: defense, can't turn the ball over against the really, really good teams because they'll take advantage. They'll pounce on it.
1: God, I was so thrilled they won. Come on. He's the Gophers. You're talking the wrong.
0: When will you be going to a Gopher? Will you go to a Gopher game now? We haven't been to one yet this year.
1: No, we were supposed to go Saturday, and unfortunately some things fell through, not on our end, but on the other side.
0: What's next?
1: Well,
0: what's the next home game?
1: Iowa, October 24th.
0: You'll be there.
1: Iowa. Karn.
0: She's a big Iowa gal.
1: Yeah, she's Iowa law school girl, so that would be nice. I don't know. We're waiting to see. You know, again, because all these games
0: are
1: TBD.
0: If she went to the game, would she wear Iowa garb?
1: Yeah.
0: And what would you do? Would you go incognito or would you wear Gopher stuff?
1: How am I going to wear my Gopher stuff?
0: You guys will be featured on the telecast. They'll show you.
1: It's like the Packers and Viking family. Yeah.
0: Always good to see you. Always good to see you. You know,
1: I know you mean
0: so
1: it from the bottom of your
0: much
1: heart.
0: Fun just, you know.
1: Jabbing you.
0: Yeah, just, you know, talking and having fun and really not ripping each other.
1: Nah.
0: It's always a good
1: It's all good.
0: We'll see you tomorrow at 12 noon. No, at 2 o'clock. I'll be here at
1: 12. You'll be here at 12.
0: And then Brian Oak, Rock Talk. Oh, will we do 12:15 again, I'm assuming?
3: We don't know the Vikings presser time yet, so I will.
0: It's all up in the air.
3: 12:15 or 1:15. Just listen to the whole show.
0: Power Trip, of course, tomorrow morning at 5:30. Denny, thanks for having me.
3: Hey, great job.
0: You as well. We're back tomorrow at 12 noon. Big Ticket JG there next year on The Fan. Enjoy your day.
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8: AP News. I'm Ed Donahue. A lawyer for ABC is asking a federal judge to prevent the Trump administration from conducting an unusual early review of its broadcast licenses, likening it to a looming execution by guillotine. It is already chilling the network's editorial decisions just weeks before the midterm elections. The judge did not immediately rule on ABC's request for a preliminary injunction. ABC says it's retaliation for content President Trump does not like. Some of the president's rhetoric around members of the Supreme Court isn't sitting well with one of his favorite justices. Samuel Alito tells the AP, personal criticisms from the president and his administration may undermine public trust in the court. Alito spoke to the AP's Lindsay Whitehurst.
9: In terms of the broader rhetoric, some of which has been quite harsh, directed at individual justices, that's not something that Alito likes to see.
8: Alito also says he finds it offensive to be regarded by some as a justice in the MAGA camp and insists his decisions are not political. A study was done on items that may be used by ICE agents.
10: The shock gloves that ICE could soon be using to control detainees work so powerfully during a military exercise, the participants felt intense pain, stopped fighting, and feared additional exposures. That's according to a previously unreleased Army study from 2024 that found the devices were effective in helping guards quickly get control of combative inmates. I signed a contract for 6,000 pairs of shock gloves, saying the gloves will help keep officers safe and prevent the use of lethal force. The manufacturer warns they should not be used on high-risk populations, such as kids, pregnant women, or the disabled. I'm Lisa Dwyer.
8: Police say a California couple has been arrested on child abuse charges following an investigation into a surrogacy scheme involving at least 21 children. This is AP News.
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3: I'm meteorologist Rodney Price. A mostly sunny afternoon across the area with northwest winds developing. Highs near 70. Overnight, nice and cool. Lower 40s by dawn, mostly clear. Notice the cool down on Wednesday. Sunshine, breezy, and mid-60s. 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

0: I think anyone who puckers up their lips and presses it against their boss's buttocks and then smooches is an ass kisser.
1: I seem to be inept at everything except my work. I'm good at my work. So I confine myself to that. All I want out of life is a 30 share and a 20 rating.
2: The man's enlarged my mind. He's a poet, warrior in the classic sense. I'm a little man. He's a great man.
3: Think of it as colors. There's black and there's white. And in between is mostly gray. That's us. Now, gray is a tough color because it's not as simple as black and white. And for the media, certainly not as interesting. But it's who we are.

0: 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You know, show us what you can do.
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2: And KFAN.com. 2 minutes and 37 seconds past the hour of 3 o'clock. Central Daylight Time, we welcome you back. It is a Tuesday edition, a three-hour edition of the Afternoon Aardvark on a downright summery Tuesday afternoon here in the Twin Cities of Minneapolis and St. Paul. Guardsy produces the show. My name is Dan Barrero. We will be with you, as I said, until 6 o'clock tonight. We've got, I'm assuming, some Vikings programming, and then it's game day for your favorite hockey. You're undefeated. Minnesota Wild taking on the Buffalo Sabres, correct?
4: Yes, in different order. It's Wild hockey right at 6.
2: It is Wild, right.
4: And then we will play Vikings country following the game.
2: Well, I don't think either one of us would have been offended if they wanted to start the Vikings programming at 5, we could do a two-hour tour.
4: Easily.
2: Yeah, but that wasn't an option?
4: It was not presented as an option.
2: I see. All right. Well, we'll make it work. Kevin Seifert is already in the house. He's going to join us in studio at about 3:15. So next segment, Luigi, speaking of hockey, at 4:30. And John Athletic, fresh off, he's got to be exhausted. He's already written an oral history of the Timberwolves' first preseason game.
4: How could he not?
2: It's unbelievable. It took me... I started reading it about 8:30. I finished it at about 10:45.
4: Yeah.
2: And it's... The
4: Kuminga section, I thought, especially good.
2: It's nuanced.
4: The dunk.
2: It's multi-layered.
4: Yep. Ants look back.
2: And I'm still not done with it. No. I think there's still a section of it. Or I want to reread the LaMelo Ball section,
4: yeah.
2: I think.
4: I haven't even started because I knew I would be interrupted today because I had so many gopher duties with the PJ Fleck shows and everything that comes with that. I said, I got to find time. Maybe I'll stay here at 6 and just not go home until the regular time at 6:30, 7 o'clock.
2: You got some privacy.
4: Yeah.
2: You're not going to have a lot of distractions if you just sit in your cubicle.
4: Really dive in.
2: Yeah, that's not a bad idea.
4: Do you have any candles left over from your cube?
2: You know, they're all gone. I need to get a new... Actually, I think I have one left.
4: Okay.
2: I might have one candle.
4: Maybe I'll ask to borrow it to really set the scene for reading it.
2: I still have this fear of burning the whole place down by forgetting to...
4: We should. Yes.
2: That's a concern. You can get those fake candles.
4: You can.
2: You don't get quite the same smell with them, but you get the ambiance of a flickering candle. There's some really good ones.
4: Yes.
2: Some of them are awful, but some of them are very, very, if you're looking for the illusion, for the aesthetic, but you might actually be looking for the smell, the scent, too.
4: Yeah, and I kind of like
2: just I think you can get scents that way, too. I don't know. Yeah,
4: but it's not as good.
2: No, it's definitely
4: it's
2: not as good. Are you familiar with the Flotsam and Jetsam theory of professional football?
4: I don't think I am.
2: Do you know the technical definitions of flotsam? Do you know the difference between flotsam and jetsam?
4: No. Well, weren't they characters in The Little Mermaid with Ursula?
2: Were they?
4: I thought those were two of like the eels.
2: Oh, you might
4: whoever.
2: Be right. You might be
4: That's
2: right.
4: That's what I think of, but maybe I'm thinking of something completely different.
2: According to AI, flotsam is the floating wreckage of a ship or its cargo found on the water or washed ashore. Jetsam is cargo or equipment thrown overboard on purpose to lighten a sinking ship. So when the Titanic was going down, was it worth the trouble trying to dump some of the jetsam off of the Titanic to maybe... I guess, slow down the rate of sinkage?
4: Right.
2: I don't know. You tell me.
4: Probably not exactly sure. Probably wasn't, in hindsight.
2: And then there's something called LAGAN. Is that Lagan? Items thrown overboard with a buoy attached so the owner can find them later. That's the Glenn Mason. He's probably familiar with that, right? You're going to find it later because all of his stuff is very valuable.
4: Yep.
2: What the hell does this have to do with professional football? Well, it's a theory that I want to run by our next guest. I don't even know if I believe in it, but I'm fascinated by it. Because through a 4-0 start for your Minnesota Vikings, it feels like there's been a lot of flotsam and jetsam. As in messiness, debris, clutter. Not aesthetically clean, pleasing football through much of the four games, correct?
4: Right.
2: But what some Vikings fans want to believe is there is still merit beyond just the four victories, and the merit is learning to win such ugly, unsightly, cluttered, flotsam and jetsam games. Now, is there anything to that, or is it something we want to believe? Now, what makes it interesting here is the obvious. And the head coach confirmed this, finally, on the record, earlier this season. KOC is in this business to look pretty. He's in this business to look good. He's in this business to be saluted for a high-flying, multi-layered passing game. That's what he lives for. Now, he told us, was it after the first victory or the second one, that I probably have worried about that too much, and there's merit to winning the games the way we're winning them. So the question is whether this is accidental or that there is such a thing as the best teams, the most resourceful teams, mastering the art of winning ugly, winning messy football games. I'm very curious to hear what Seifert thinks, and I'm curious to hear what the listeners do. I'm also curious to hear from you because I'm torn on it. It's a great angle. Media jackals love it, but I don't even know if it necessarily is true. I want to believe it, but is this just happenstance? Is this just luck? Is it actually still have more to do with the fact that your defense has been all world so far and your special teams have been historic so far, and that it's really got more to do with those two things rather than, well, you know what? Sometimes it's just not going to look pretty, but you just got to find a way to gut it out. Are we gutting it out in a way that we haven't before, or is that an angle we want to believe because it's cute?
4: Oh, I think we're gutting it out in ways that we haven't before. The running of the ball, the way they're running the ball. I saw the notes on how many runs they had out of shotgun snaps that they've never done before. I do think there's something to the flotsam and jetsam, just win, baby, ethic. I do. I believe in it.
2: 64686, Bradshaw and Bryant, KFAN text line. Speaking of...
4: It's not sustainable, perhaps, by the way that they're doing it. That's the other part of it.
2: But it's nice to have in your bag.
4: Yes.
2: In your trick bag, as they say in the business.
4: Because the theory is... You're mucking it up right now. You're doing what you need to do,
2: right,
4: and hopefully other things
2: you
4: get
2: start
4: better
2: looking prettier,
4: so that you don't have to do it that way every single time, because it is much harder. I mean, we saw the margin for error came down to a toenail and a fingernail, basically, right? The toenail of the receiver stepping out of bounds and the fingernail of Ivan Pace. Like, that's what it comes down to when you have to do it this way. You'd like to have a little bit more margin for error.
2: Speaking of flotsam and jetsam, did you see the Rams nugget? Did you see or hear who they just picked up and added, I believe, to their practice squad?
4: I missed this.
2: 52-year-old Eric Kendricks.
4: Oh, wow.
2: Now, he's not quite that old, obviously, but I forgot all about him. Now, again, I think this is practice squad. Seifert might have more information on this, too, when he joins shortly. But a Vikings stalwart, right? A terrific Vikings defensive contributor over the years. I didn't even know he was around still, and I don't even know what he was up to.
4: Does this mean he stopped his podcast? Doesn't he have a podcast with Anthony Barr, Seifert? Yeah, does he still get the podcast?
2: Well, that's a good question.
4: Yeah, I hope he has time for it.
2: How many 34-year-old linebackers are out there? I don't know. Maybe there's more than I realize.
4: Not as many as you'd think, probably.
2: He's 34 years old. He'll turn 35 next Feb, and I don't even know if this means he's going to play. I just find it interesting that now he's a California guy, as I recall, isn't he?
4: Sounds right.
2: I think that's true. So let's stick with the flotsam and jetsam theme. I mentioned an outstanding array of guests today. I've got some A-section stuff. I don't know if we're going to have a chance to get to it. We'll see how the clock goes. We've got an NBA story that's not related to the Wolves, but kind of is because it's related to Karl Anthony Towns.
4: Oh, yeah.
2: We've got... Have you seen the profound bit of wisdom from Joe Mazzulla? He's the Celtics head coach, correct?
4: Yes, the championship coach.
2: Might be the truest comment ever uttered by any coach.
4: Oh, wow.
2: In any sport.
4: Okay.
2: Because it applies to each and every sport. And it's a cautionary tale that Johnny Athletic and others need to remember before we're ready to celebrate the Wolves on pace to win 62 games in their first year with LaMelo Ball at the point guard position. Meantime,
4: the fan and two men in the truck want to give you a shot to win bonus bucks with our national cash contest. The first keyword of the afternoon is bank. Go to KFAN.com and enter the keyword bank.
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7: But right, and why didn't we do this a little bit better? Why didn't we do this a little bit more? I want to see the ball down the field. And one of those things is, like, they're really good up front. And if we want to wait to throw the ball way down the field, that means we have to protect for a long time. And our quarterback's going to get hit. And my job is to make sure our quarterback doesn't get hit. And we have to have solutions. Penn State, you saw us hit the big one early, right? And then we didn't throw the ball a lot down the field as far, but we matriculated it down the field, controlled the clock, took the air out of the ball, won the game at the end in a one-possession game. That's what you're going to have to do to people who are that are loaded with talent, right? And you can't lose the game before you have a chance to win it. And so you're not playing to lose. You're playing to win, but just because the strategy to win might not be popular for everybody, like, you've got to, like, see the game plan within the game plan. And look, sometimes it works and sometimes it doesn't work. It doesn't mean that it was, you know, like, that's going to happen every week. But I thought our coaches did a really good job of making sure that we gave our players the best chance to win, right? And that's what you do as a coach. And then the players got to go make the plays, and they did. They made the plays throughout the entire 60 minutes. We can't play. They do. So all the credit goes to them, but that's why the 80 hours during the week is dedicated towards putting them in the best position to be successful. That's why I said that Drake's second interception, the pick six, is my fault. I have every right to, like, blow that one dead and just call timeout because I didn't like it. And that's my call. And a good play call. I just didn't like it in the situation. And I have the ability to do that. It's my fault, right? And so that's what I told Drake and Coach Harbaugh. Love the call. Love the call. Right. I just what we were doing, it was 7-7. You knew it's going to be a close game. It's a really good play call. 44 makes a great play. I mean, a great play on that ball. And as the ball comes out of Drake's hand, he hadn't turned yet. He had saw it, but he hadn't turned yet. And he kind of trapped him into that throw. Corner cat. I mean, it's pretty good play against it. And we just didn't drive it in there. Got pressure in his face. Just got to throw it away. But I shouldn't have put him in that moment. So every play, you go back, and that's what keeps you up at night, you know, is how could I have done better to put him in a position? Because that's our job as coaches. We can't make the play. We shouldn't get credit for the win. We really, the players go do that. But you got to do a really good job putting him in position. I thought that was a perfect example of those types of things coming together. As you said, the Penn State, we needed to do certain things really well and eliminate a lot of mistakes if we were going to beat that Penn State team. Same thing with the Michigan team. And I thought, for the most part, we did it in the second half. More than the first half.
4: So what'd you see from Drake in the second half then? You always talk about responding, and what'd you see him do there?
7: I saw him respond.
4: Yeah.
7: Saw him take command of the offense as a leader and take the team with him. And I thought he played way smarter in the second half. Again, he made two tough throws, right? And he wants both of those back. But when you play a team like Michigan, they're going to make you pay for that. And again, he took what the defense gave him in the second half. I think there were two throws in the first half where he forced. He didn't have to throw those. You know, a punt's a good play.
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0: Ugly Deck guest lineup, I should say, will include Johnny Athletic at 5:30, Luigi at 4:30. Kevin Seifert kind enough to join us in studio now. No traffic today, you said. I wonder what that's all about.
1: I think I left
0: despite a little, construction?
1: Yeah, I left a little early and from TCO out in Eagan and motored right in early enough for Garzy to come let me in before the show even started.
0: You don't have a badge or a new system with the it's like an app?
2: You're not
0: considered high.
1: I'm not a full-time KFAN.
0: That's a good point.
3: Not yet.
0: Do any of our contributors, Garzy, have it? Because then what's going to happen is the ones who do or don't are going to be jealous of the ones who don't.
3: No, and the thing I'm trying to figure out, there's a way in our app where we can send guest access.
0: Oh, seriously?
3: Yes.
0: Oh, I didn't know that.
3: I've attempted it multiple times, and it's never once worked.
0: Well, if you can't get it to work, then there's virtually no chance I could get mine to work.
3: I keep meaning to ask Emily about it, and it just slips my mind.
0: We want to thank our good friends at Red Wing Boots, the fine sponsor. Shoes. They have boots, too, though, don't they?
3: Great boots.
0: Yeah, that's what I thought. They got everything for sponsoring this segment with Kevin Seifert each and every week during the professional football season. So the flotsam and jetsam theory of football, it's not a new one. I don't know if it's just an itch that all media jackals like to scratch because it's a cool angle and you get running out of angles. They won ugly. They learned how to win the game without looking pretty. And I don't know whether there's if you in general subscribe to the theory that some teams are better at that. Some coaches are better than that at that than others. A, do you buy that theory in general? B, do you think it applies to the 2026 Vikings?
1: I mean, it definitely applies so far to their season. I mean, if you're just grading them on aesthetics, I don't know that people typically grade aesthetics in football on offense, you know, as opposed to defense or even special teams. And so, I mean, that's just objectively true that that's the way they're winning. I think there's enough of a sample size in the O'Connell era that his staff has, the organization has an aptitude for finding ways to win. I mean, he's basically at two out of
0: every, you brought that up, but beyond this season thus far.
1: Yeah. And so I think this is like, you know, say if this is sustainable, if it's this, if it's that, like, I think it's part of what they're good at as an organization is having enough attributes to find ways to win random games on a given week and then stack them up. And so we always try to project, does that mean they, you know, how good are they? Are they a real 4-0 team or not? Like, in the past 2 years when they've stacked up a bunch of wins, they've gotten to the playoffs and not made it past the wild card round. So you can judge how good or bad they were that season based on that. But there, in terms of the regular season, it's a formula that can be sustained, I think, to get you certainly to double-digit wins, if not more.
0: 7-6, and that leaves out – that was before we developed this special teams brilliance,
1: yeah,
0: right? We've not always had bad special teams, I don't think, but we're at another level so
1: Absolutely,
0: far this
1: yeah.
0: year, this through the first quarter, correct?
1: Yeah. I mean, it's basically, you know, one or two in the NFL based on the advanced analytics. And so they've been, you know, they've had, you know, the kicking has been pretty good. And the punting last year was good. And the returning last year was pretty decent. But everything about it has stepped up to another level this year.
0: This is from the 763 area code. Dan, to answer your question, I think only the defense should be proud of these ugly wins. I think the defense is playing to win. Our offense is playing to not lose. So, no, the offense doesn't have this as a skill in their back pocket. They are lucky while the defense, again, is playing to win.
1: Well, the interesting thing about the offense playing not to lose, I would argue that the only way they would have lost these games is if the offense had been playing recklessly and giving the – I mean, they barely committed any turnovers.
0: Yeah.
1: And not a lot of penalties. And so the easiest way for them to have lost that Dolphins game would have been to come out slinging – and throw an interception or get a sack fumble or have a pick six or something or start getting in a bad field position exchange. And so I think that these four games, like, I don't think that they intended to have the offense functioning at the level it's functioning at. But the one thing that I think they have done intentionally is call games and create game plans to protect the football and protect the against the possibility that the offense would do something in a negative sense or do multiple things in a negative sense to counteract the way that they felt confident that their defense and special teams would perform.
0: Our old friend from Playa Vista, California, who listens via iHeart, the free iHeart app, which means by definition, for those wondering, you can listen to the fan all the way to California. Has nothing to do with the power of the signal. Just has to do with
3: wherever you want.
0: If you have an internet, you have an internet connection. You can be in Bora Bora, for God's sake.
3: For sure.
0: And you can be listening to Seifert. And it's absolutely free.
3: Really easy to find. Make it a preset.
0: That's an inside joke. In any case, a good question here. He actually sent it to me and to JG, but it's good for Seifert. Is KOC a universe type of guy? Does losing Jackson, the guard, and Josh Oliver, our blocking tight end, make our coach revert back to his pass-heavy tendencies, hoping that he does keep the course? Vikings raids were never pretty, nor were their ships. Skull, that's from John.
1: I don't think losing Josh Oliver and potentially both of the guys on the left side of the line would prompt him to want to open up the offense and start being more aggressive from a play calling or downfield passing standpoint. If anything, like they're going to have to adjust to the fact that the guys that just by definition that are playing left guard and left tackle are not going to be the pass protectors that the other two, the Christian Darrisaw and Donovan Jackson are. And so I don't know that would lead to anything. It's definitely going to make the running game more difficult to get production out of. But I think that they're still in this mode of A, what we talked about, making sure that they're not making mistakes, and B, trying different things to see what they can be and what they can be good at, and most importantly, what Kyler Murray can be good at within that scheme.
0: What are the odds? We do have a brand spanking new left side of our offensive line. We got one guy out
1: for sure,
0: the guard, and we've got Darrisaw in concussion protocol, correct?
1: Yeah, I mean, Darrisaw's in concussion protocol. The bye week is after this, and so you at least take that into some account. Every concussion is different. The last time he had a concussion was in 2022, and he came back the next week and got another one and then was out for 3 weeks after that. And so there's some context in terms of how it went the last go around with him that I'm aware of. And so I think there's a real chance that he doesn't play this week, but it as always depends on how the phasing goes in the protocol.
0: How do you analyze the quarterback coming off of the Miami game?
1: I think that they started to tap into some things that he was comfortable with, and they got him into a rhythm. I think we talked about this last week or the week before about needing to, like any quarterback, to find some easy things for him, to find some things he's comfortable with and that he can produce at a pretty good clip just to get into the rhythm of what you want to do. And so he ends up throwing like 37 passes in the game, which I looked at – it didn't feel like a 37-pass game, and I looked at most of the other ones that the Vikings have had along those lines, and when they have upwards of 40 attempts, it's almost always because they're in their game that they were losing and trying to catch up, or it was a close game all the way, and it was just back and forth and back and forth. And so they threw it a lot, and they got him, and he was definitely in rhythm, not only on all the Hockenson stuff, but I think the Hockenson stuff is what got him into the rhythm.
0: No doubt.
1: But the pass to Jordan Addison is like textbook Kevin O'Connell, deep cross type of play, and he did it perfectly. And you got to take into the context that this was the Dolphins defense, not the 85 Bears. But I think that there were some things to be encouraged about towards the end there, that they at least have some tape to remind themselves and to remind him and to study of what it can look like when he's in rhythm and confident with what he's doing.
0: Well, it sounds like you're already ready to extend Kyler. I mean, don't we have to see a little bit more before we...
1: No, I actually wrote about that last week, is that, we talked about a little bit about the Yogi Berra saying, I get

0: happening right now and for the next, what would that be, 13 games. And so I think there's definitely reasons to be optimistic based on the end of that game that there's going to be a path for him to be more productive than he was, say, in week three in Tampa on a consistent basis. But whether that's going to be enough to make them feel like, oh, we're ready to hitch our wagons to him for the next few years, that's very much still in the air.
1: All right, let's get a bottom of the hour pause in. There's a lot more Viking stuff to get into. There's some broader National Football League issues I want to get into with Kevin Seifert as well. Keep the texts coming. And as I mentioned, we'll talk puck with Luigi about an hour from now.
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6: This is Minnesota News Network. I'm John Anderson. 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State Fire Marshal John Cryer warns that the cheapest charging cord may not always be the safest choice.
7: The best recommendation and what we want everyone to use is to use the charging cord that came with the device.
6: Two University of Minnesota Morris students are facing felony charges in separate incidents. One student is charged with attempted first-degree murder after allegedly stabbing a percussion instructor during a music lesson. The instructor suffered non-life-threatening injuries. In another case, a student faces felony terroristic threat charges after allegedly sending a Snapchat message threatening to shoot classmates. The incidents have raised concerns among some students and professors about the university's communication and campus alerts. This is Emin.
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4: I'm meteorologist Rodney Price. A mostly sunny afternoon across the area with northwest winds developing. Highs near 70. Overnight, nice and cool. Lower 40s by dawn, mostly clear. Notice the cool down on Wednesday. Sunshine, breezy, and mid-60s. Your new bathroom is just one call away. Bath Planet, 800-329-4115. Currently 74 degrees.
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0: skepticism from Vikings fans out there, Kevin Seifert. It is interesting, and this is an unscientific survey. Textures tend to be more extreme,
1: yes,
0: good and bad. But it is kind of fascinating to me. Now, I understand the skepticism about the offense because you could see it in front of your eyes. But, I mean, there are people here. Let me see. Can you ask Seifert which Vikings team he feels is the more fraudulent squad this year's or the team that lost to the Giants in the first round? That's John from Minnetonka. He's talking about the Danny Dimes game.
1: That was the 2022 season when they, I think, went 11-0 in one score games, and they finished the season with,
0: as you mentioned earlier, continuing that. Yeah,
1: yeah, and they finished the season with a negative point differential, which had never happened with a 13 win team. And I would say that the thing about this team is you have to me separate how bad the offense has been with how good the other two thirds of the team has been. Like, there's like actual elite level play happening.
0: There is. You're right.
1: On defense and special teams, and whether it can continue and sustain through 17 games, I guess, is a fair question. But I don't know if, like, was there elite level play on any of the three phases in 2022 or even in 2024? I don't know that there was. And so this team, I would say, has a much higher baseline, if that makes sense, than either of those other teams. But and that alone could get it to the playoffs, potentially, or likely, but whether it gets any further than that, it's hard to imagine it gets too far if the offense doesn't get any better than what it's been.
0: All right, so we've beaten now the 0-4 Dolphins, correct?
1: Right.
0: We've beaten the 3-1 Bears. We've beaten the 2-2 Packers. And what's our fourth?
1: Tampa.
0: Tampa Bay is 0-4. Yeah. So a couple people are saying, well, get back to me because we haven't really – if there is – what's the stretch of the schedule that would be considered the teeth of the schedule?
1: I thought the first two games would be in terms of, like, Packers, Bears. And who knows where the Packers will end up. I think I have thought and will continue to think that the Bears are a pretty good team, and that's going to turn out to be a pretty good win by the end of the year. And so, and towards the end, they'll have to go to New England on a Thursday night, and then there'll be a game at the Jets around there, and then they have to play the Bears, I think, at the end of the year. So there's that, and so you don't necessarily want to enter that stretch in mid-December on needing to win a bunch of those games necessarily. And so we'll see where that all goes. But I think they've navigated what, at least at the beginning of the year, we thought would not be an easy start to the season by any stretch of the imagination.
0: Is this a horseshoe year for us so far, in a sense? Like, again, we played the talking point yesterday on the out of bounds by a toe, a part of a toe.
1: Yeah.
0: But he was out. Yep. I think it was the right call. The blocked punt, did he really tip it? I don't even know when I looked at it, but that's what they ruled. So are those the sorts of plays you say, some years they go your way, some years they don't, and then we're getting our fair share of those kinds of horseshoe plays?
1: If they do, it's totally random. I look at more of the things that you can control, like in the Bears game especially, when the Bears get down in the fourth quarter, three times they get in the red zone, and the Vikings didn't just stop them. Like, they made plays. They blocked a field goal, they forced a fumble, and then they had a sack on the last play of the game. Like, they created those stops. And so, there will be times when I always think that the horseshoe stuff evens out, and if you didn't do anything to create it on the one end, you probably won't have any way to prevent it on the other end, like they happen. But what they have done, at least in one of their three games, and maybe the Packers too, I think, in stopping the fourth down and creating those turnovers near the end that allow them to extend the lead, like they've created the throw it in the air, the 50-50 plays. And they've created the wins on those 50-50 plays, and that I think is a credit to them.
0: All right, so November goes as follows for your favorite football team. At Detroit, November 1. Now, again, I don't know what the Lions are going to be by that point. Maybe they're doomed.
1: The Vikings could be 6-0 by then because they'll have New Orleans and Indy before that,
0: That's
1: right?
0: true. So you got some cushion then.
1: Yeah.
0: Then you host Buffalo. Then you're at Green Bay. You host the Niners.
1: Well, no, that's
0: the Mexico City game. And then you're hosting now the hottest team in football with the greatest offense ever. And the quarterback we should have jumped up to get in the first round, Penix, like I told you then,
1: Now
0: looks like a world beater. That's the last game in November. That's a pretty tough stretch of football, followed then by Carolina and at New England.
1: Yeah.
0: So that might be the toughest. Now, again, if you got a 6-0 record, though, you got a little bit of cushion.
1: You've got some cushion. Like if you really do start 6-0, then you're talking about needing probably four more wins the rest of the year to make the playoffs. Now, if you go into the end of the year having gone 4-7 in your last 11 games and you make the playoffs, you're probably not in a position to make a run. But at least you have the opportunity to make that run. So you're right. I would say that is a tough one. You know, we'll see what the Lions situation is. I mean, the Lions, you know, have matched up well against them in Detroit. They did beat them there last year. So we'll see. But you're right. That's the meat and potatoes of the season.
0: No question about that
1: area.
0: Maybe not a horseshoe, writes 651 guy, but after the first four games, Vikings fans can never complain about officiating again. They have saved them in every game, especially against the Green Bay Packers.
1: And how Zebras. Does he explain how?
0: Well, the Packers, there was that one drive where every time they got stopped, it was three times stopped and got penalties. At least one of them rather questionable.
1: Well, obviously, Roger Goodell wrote a script that favored, for the first time in franchise history, favored the Vikings over all the other apparent favorites over the other years. And so I guess we've already seen proof positive of that.
0: Let's widen out the discussion to, do we have the historical precedent for the National Football League suspending two officials, right? One a line judge, another a referee in the same week, as in suspended from games, two games in one case, and one in the case of our guy, Adrian Hill, who worked our game and got into the kerfuffle with, who was it, Wilson?
1: Eric Wilson, right. One-way kerfuffle.
0: Well, yeah, you're right, Eric pretty Wilson much. Really he was trying to, no, yeah, he was actually trying to be peacemaker.
1: He was shocked, I think, that he was.
0: How often do we do this in the National Football League?
1: I don't know that it's ever been more than one in a weekend, but there have been some times. There is an umpire, Roy Ellison, who got suspended for a game because he apparently used a profanity while getting into it with Trent Williams when Trent Williams was in Washington. There was that one. There was also a time I remember there was a game in Seattle where there was a controversy at the end where somebody tapped a ball out of the back of the end zone to keep a team from recovering a fumble, and that's supposed to be an illegal bat and it should be a penalty, and it ended up deciding the game, and so the back judge who was in charge of that got suspended for missing that, and so that was very controversial because mistakes happen, you know, but you are supposed to know the rules and whether your judgment is off is one thing, but that back judge didn't appear to know the rules. So he was suspended. So there is, long story short, there is some precedent for disciplining officials by making them miss the next game. But I don't think we've seen a weekend quite like we saw this past weekend.
0: Is the league offering up red meat to the players in this case or fans? Because, you know, fans hate refs. They always say they're never held accountable for anything. Players, I think, maybe feel that way. Some coaches. So who are they feeding the red meat to in this case?
1: They don't feed red meat to the players. Like, that's only in CBA negotiations, and it's only in return for something else. And so the players
0: very
1: might.
0: Cynical view.
1: I mean, I'm just. That's been my experience, and I bet if you had 100 players in the studio, like 99 of them would probably agree. It doesn't mean that the players don't agree with it and that they're unhappy with it or anything, but these were two occasions that were caught on video, in one case with audio. I think that the training with him saying what he said, there was audio with it, or at least
0: you could at least read his lips.
1: It was very obvious what he was saying. Yeah. And in the case of Adrian Hill here in Minnesota, like he was right up in Eric Wilson's face in a way that if it was reversed, I think they probably, you know, if Eric Wilson had gotten right in Adrian Hill's face, I think they probably, he gets at least penalized or like, you know, whoa, you know, like, you know, or maybe fined post after the game. You know, they often fine people when they're not penalized, and so those were two, you know, well distributed visual videos, audio, what have you, that couldn't be ignored and couldn't be and also I think, especially now as the gambling just becomes a mainstream part of sports, you couldn't ignore the possibility that a referee who is that emotional, yeah, either A, his calls might be tainted by that emotion in the moment, or that emotion is in some way, has some way come from a place that was previously informing the way he was making his call. So it raises some questions that didn't used to exist. You know, it still is very aggressive. The NFLRA, basically the referees union, came out today and said and admitted that these were acts that needed to be disciplined. But frankly, I don't disagree with them. They said, well, like, are we going to be doing that in the reverse? Like, you don't have to go very far to find clips in every sport of coaches going berserk on officials. And in the case of football, you've got a side judge whose job is to communicate with the head coach, and you just see them, you know, in an emotional game, it's high intensity, but like, are they going to suspend a coach if we see that level of emotion or that language directed at a referee? I mean, I don't, like, we'll see, you know, but that's, I think, a fair thing to ask.
2: Kevin Seifert, ESPN.com, joining us. Louis at about 4:30 and Johnny Athletic at 5:30. You had a stat via your favorite research outfit, ESPN Research.
1: Yeah, they do a good job.
2: NFL teams to start 4-0 despite multiple games without a touchdown. We did not mention this on our show yesterday. The three teams are the 1922 Chicago Cardinals, the 1923 Chicago Cardinals, and the 2026 Minnesota Vikings.
1: Yeah, and that you know, there was some humor to it. I had some, Mark Craig from the Star Tribune asked me if I had any numbers from the guys in the 22 Cardinals because he wanted to interview them. But it speaks to just the essentially unprecedented nature of the way they got to 4-0. It usually, and what it tells me, and like what the only thing I would take from it is it never goes this way. When you're playing at the level they're playing at, typically on the offensive side of the ball, you don't go 4-0. You know, you might win more than you lose. You might be 3-1. You might not be 0-4, but it's like there's no precedent in the modern era of that happening. And so to be fair, they could have scored a touchdown. T.J. Hockenson could have scored a touchdown on that last play against the Dolphins. He chose wisely to slide, and they were able to kneel it out. But had he scored that touchdown, that stat would be moot. But he didn't, and so it's not. And it still, I think, speaks to the really unusual nature of what we saw, you know, circling back to the beginning of our time here together, that just how unusual it is that these 4 weeks have gone the way they have, and they're 4-0.
2: How much grumbling, was there an unease in the crowd as the game was playing out? Was it open booing at times?
1: Yes, it was open booing. There was occasional, and I didn't put this in story because I don't think it was very many people, but I could hear a "We want Wentz," you know, thing in the first half, which would have...
2: Did anybody chant "We want JJ"?
1: No, that would have been required a flight and all that sort of thing.
2: But
1: it was not. I've been in surly Vikings crowds. It wasn't surly. It wasn't like bags on the head or any, you know, protecting their identity. Nothing along that was quite nearly that bad. But for a team that was 3-0 at the time and winning throughout the game, it was a lot more negative than you would typically expect. And it was very focused on the offense. The defense, they were very, you know, they cheered for. And there's a few times, I think, where that got helped, the crowd noise helped the defense, you know, and hurt the Dolphins. But it was impatient is the way I would put it. And social media was the same. And again, just same as the text line, like people who are okay with what's going on don't ever feel compelled to weigh in one way or the other. It's just the people who are extremely happy or extremely upset, whose voices were heard.
2: You weren't around here in 1989. How old were you in 1989?
1: 16.
2: You'd be a little too young. I was here, but I was not in the building for the infamous Burnsy rant, which came after a 7 field goal game. They think it was Rich Carlos, the barefoot kicker.
1: Oh, sorry. That might be true.
2: All 21 points were on field goals because the Vikings kept stalling in the red zone. That led to signage being put up anti the offensive coordinator at the time, Burnsy's guy, right? Bob Schnelker. And then that was when Burnsy went on one of his most famous, probably the single most famous profanity laced tirades. And I don't know where I was, if I was following the, I think Royce was in the building for that game. I was not. We've played it because, but you got to find the right one because some of them are censored and some of them aren't. And it's what made it big. Again, it was all field goals and it was frustrating, but it was Burnsy was pretty mild mannered with media most of the time. And the fact that he just lost his mind on that occasion, and he's talking about, it's not Schnelger's fault. You know, Anderson's shoe came off. Yeah. You know, and he just goes on and one after the other. It was just a terrific rant.
1: And if I remember the rant right, I don't know if this was actually what happened, but he implied that they had put the picture of Bob Schnelker on the big screen.
2: Well, there was at least
1: the Metrodome.
2: He might have. There was definitely a sign or two as well, anti-Schnelker
1: like,
2: sign.
1: Not like a random fan holding it up, but like the official display of the Vikings. And so that was what he saved his most biting words for, the decision to put the either his name or his picture up on the display.
2: Do we have it, Carl? We don't have it, do we? Do we have the
3: I have it right here.
2: The arable one?
3: Yeah.
2: How long is it?
3: Minute 10.
2: Let's play it. It's always good to play it every once in a while. It never gets old.
4: No. $23 if you can get more excitement than that, hell, you're in the wrong operation. The hell of a game. And let me say something. As long as I'm in this f***ing job, Schnelker will be the offensive coach. I mean, no f***ing question about that. I don't like to name names after a f***ing game. We can't be responsible for the blocking. We can't be responsible for the f***ing guys jumping offside. We can't be responsible for we get down there and it was a dumb play by Anderson. I love Anderson, but it was a dumb f***ing play when his foot was shoe was coming off up the line screen. We were hollering take timeout. We had a f***ing trap play called and his f***ing shoe comes off. That ain't Bob Schnelker's fault. We have another f***ing trap play and if Finney picks up his f***ing feet, he walks in. We got the f***ing pass to AC out there in the flat. He's a ball thrown in low. That isn't Schnelker's fault. We got the second down and I don't know what the hell, two yards ago, I don't know what, 15, 40, whatever the hell it was, and Irwin jumps offside. Now, these are the things that have been hurting us all along, the little things. We're working at them to stop them. We moved the ball good today. We went down there and we didn't get the ball in the end zone.
5: Did you win this game?
4: I think we did, yeah.
2: It's just too good.
3: Holler and timeout.
2: Just too good.
1: Well, and nowadays you just get the coaches that just say like it was a little more of the execution than the play calls. So like they I don't know if you would ever anymore get a presser where they're actually naming names and blaming players for not doing for throwing a pass low or for not taking a timeout because his shoe was coming off or whatever or not picking his feet up to get through the trap block to score a touchdown. And so those were the days of honesty and unvarnished honesty for sure.
2: That's, and again, part of it is, I mean, there are obviously other coaches who are coaching about the same time that Burnsy did who are a lot more blunt, more consistently. Yeah. Mike Ditka included.
1: Ditka.
2: It stood out with Burnsy because he rarely went down those kinds of roads. It just that's what added to it. Because it all went back to he saw red because of his loyalty to the coordinator. That's the thing that triggered him in a way that nothing booing wouldn't have, anything else would have.
1: Yeah, and you would know better, but I think did Schnelker make it to the next year or did they fire him after that season?
2: I honestly
1: leave the
2: I don't
1: leave
2: remember.
1: The I should know this.
2: So the next year would have been 90, right? 89. Yeah. Garzy, maybe you can double check that. Speaking of local angles, so Jeff Seaman is the line judge, right? Who got two game suspension, right? He is the son of Jerry Seaman.
1: I believe
2: is that
1: so.
2: Correct? That's what I thought I had read, and a couple people are noting as well. The former NFL senior director slash supervisor of officiating, longtime NFL referee, local angle.
1: That's
2: a local angle kind of story.
1: And after he retired, he did some consulting, I think, with the Vikings. It is amazing how many multi-generational officials. Like right now, we have Sean Hockley, who's a who's the son of Ed Hockley.
2: Are his guns as impressive as Ed's?
1: Well, I don't know. He doesn't try to display
2: accentuate them the extent that
1: old Ed did.
2: Yeah.
1: You know, even Alex Kemp, the referee, his dad was an official.
2: Yeah.
1: There's many of them. I guess it's a very genetic position, apparently.
2: Vrabel, we're reminded by a listener, by a longtime listener, Brett, penalized for a profanity-laced tirade directed at an official against the Bills. So he's obviously not suspended. But in fact, I think Vrabel confirmed what he said. It was over the top, and he kind of said, well, okay.
1: Yeah, I shouldn't have done it. Obviously you can't penalize an official during a game.
2: Yeah.
1: So, like, the next step is either a fine or a suspension or both. So, like, you don't – that punishment – the discipline doesn't exist. But my point was just that if we're doing this, let's – if this was truly because the behavior was unprofessional, which – reasonable argument to make, like, that you didn't need, neither one of those guys needed to be doing what he was doing. If we're going to try to corporatize the football field and bring in human resources and do the way it is in most other job, you know, situations, then let's make sure that everybody
2: consistent
1: is enough. You're not going to get every one of them, but maybe you see it more in basketball because it's a closer and baseball is obviously it's part of the tradition to get in the face of the umpire and scream and yell and all that. But if in football we're going to discipline the officials for occasionally losing themselves, then all the times that we see coaches going berserk and occasionally players going berserk on officials, like, let's hopefully we keep that energy for that too.
2: And you could argue that's the risk of going down this road because people are like you are going to be watching even more closely than you were before.
1: But it'll just expose that this was not about professional.
2: Right.
1: Because come on, like a football, like I'm willing to acknowledge that like we shouldn't be applying corporate human resources
2: office standards
1: to a football game. But let's just say it for what it is that you can't have officials showing any level of humanity because that people will begin to guess at their motivations and because you're in bed with sports gambling and you want that revenue stream and you're not going to push back on it. So you have to create a visual or an accountability system that convinces people that they're making sure that there's nobody on the take, basically.
2: Schnelker still back. Was he back the next year? Which would have been 90, right?
3: Yes. 1989 was the rant.
2: Right.
3: He was back in 1990, but was fired in January of 1991.
2: Okay.
3: After a 6-10 season.
2: Okay. Yeah.
3: Well, so Burnsy hung with him for an extra year.
1: But then 92 would have been Denny.
2: Denny's first year. You're right.
1: Yeah.
2: That's exactly right. Well, I didn't really get Burnsy going because it was actually a compliment to him, but he didn't want to hear it. The offense was very up and down at some stretch. Maybe it was in that stretch. I don't remember. It might have been after a playoff loss. And I basically said, Burnsy, go back to calling the play. I was actually asking him to do what a lot of coaches now do, but didn't do then. Call plays. You were a brilliant play caller under Bud. Go back, freshen this whole thing up because the play calling's not working. And I remember talking to Burnsy about this years later. Might have even been in a studio during a break when he'd come in after he'd stopped coaching. And he said, well, yeah, maybe that could have made a difference. Or do you think some of it might have had to do with the fact that those years when we played the 49ers, they had Joe Montana and Steve Young at quarterback. Yeah. We had the people we did who were good, but not at that same level. Yeah. So
1: isn't that always the history of this organization?
2: That's the thing. The
1: quarterback matchup.
2: It's 100%.
1: Yeah.
2: I had one other.
1: I'm surprised that I don't know how much you've picked up on this, but the maybe it's just social media of people who want Kevin O'Connell to stop calling plays. Like of all the issues that the offense is working through, like do we think that's going to make a difference? Do we think that?
2: How do we know?
1: It's his scheme. It's his. I mean, if it's just the play calling, like he's the. It's his scheme. You know, with combination from other guys, and it's his game plan. Like, unless he's going to remove himself from all of that, then and just be like the CEO head coach. Like, I don't see how like the play calling thing would be an antidote to what's happening. And I've been surprised. And like you always hear that occasionally, like, well,
2: you're hearing more of it this time.
1: Yeah. And maybe it's because the offense has not been good here for a while. It's really since the end of the 2024 season. But of the issues that the offense is experiencing, and this is not like an unsolicited plug for the head coach, but like I just think that like the things that he needs to work on, like to get the offense to where he wants to be, I'm not sure if like a change in play callers would get you any closer to that.
2: Last item, we're a little bit late, but when are you going to do, or maybe I missed it and you already have, and if you did, I apologize. When's the next deep dive on the kicker, on the place kicker? I mean, is there some hidden nugget on him that's going to make this story worthy of what it seems to be worth, given how important he has become to this operation and how good, even by 2026 place kicking standards, he has become league-wide?
1: Well, I mean, I think the obviously the physical, you know, the leg and all that is there. Like the part that, you know, Harrison Smith called him a stone cold killer, and he said he's almost like a defensive player. And so the implication there, I think, is that to the extent that psychologically or mentally, just mentally in general, kickers are upended by non-physical things. Like they get something in their head and they get the yips and they're missing kicks, mm-hmm. or they lose their confidence, or they something from a psychological standpoint gets to them and causes them to start missing kicks. Like he is as impervious to that as any kicker that these guys have been around. And so I think there's probably more string to pull on that story, but I think that's what people have said, is that he it is very difficult to see where he would get mentally or psychologically off his game.
2: Can you become an MVP candidate as a place kicker if you just continue? Let's just say he never misses a kick this year.
1: Yeah.
2: Or does it have to be that coupled with miracle late kicks where he hits one at the buzzer from 54 yards to win it? I think in the history of the league, Mark Mosley is the only place kicker who ever won the MVP.
1: Was in like the nine game season of 82.
2: Exactly. It was kind of fluky in that sense.
1: Yeah.
2: So are we going to start trumpeting him for MVP?
1: No. I mean, you could argue that he's been really important to an undefeated, like as important as any one player to the 4-0 start. But in terms of like from a practical standpoint, would enough people who vote for MVP strongly consider a kicker?
2: We know Lavelle wouldn't. Lavelle would be out of that. He'd say, no, you can't. Again, it's not for a kicker.
1: Well, I think there'd be a lot of Lavelles.
2: You think there'd be a bunch of them?
1: Yeah. And I'm not on it, the list of people who vote. But, you know, that ship is so far down the line that, unfortunately, I don't know what it would take for someone to take that seriously.
2: Saints trap game? I mean, if Vikings players watched him last night, that's dangerous. If I was KOC, I'd have said, stop watching that game last night.
1: Yeah.
2: Because it was so it got so ridiculous.
1: Their defense was, as Aikman was saying, at the very least, was not a good matchup for the Atlanta offense.
2: Aikman was unsparing. Yeah. He went hard after that team, especially the defense, as you say.
1: Yeah, and he basically said like they knew before the game started that they wouldn't be able to win the game. And so like that's not something that often gets communicated or even inferred or implied before games, usually in the NFL. So that was interesting in itself. I guess there's a storm that's brewing off the coast.
2: I was going to ask you that too. Yes.
1: And like it's a little early to be predicting, but I went down I went down the rabbit's hole, and at the very least, it sounds like there's going to be a fair bit of rain over the weekend in New Orleans. But good thing it's an indoor facility. Should be okay.
2: 16 points for Atlanta first two games and one touchdown. 80 points and 10 touchdowns. The last two with Penix on the field.
1: Well,
2: and your favorite guy's head coach, Lofa Lengel, right?
1: Kevin Stefanski.
2: Stefanski, in the saddle.
1: He's the offense that they designed for Penix seems to have been a pretty smart one.
2: Seems to be working. All right, we'll keep an eye on the weather. If there's anything big there, let us know.
1: Yeah.
2: Thanks for coming in to see us,
1: sure
2: as
1: thing.
2: Always. We appreciate you.
1: Okay.
2: Red Wing Shoes, the sponsor of the Kevin Seifert segment. We appreciate their support, and we appreciate your interest. We'll come back to hit hour number two in just a minute.
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9: AP News, I'm Ben Thomas. Skydance owned Paramount closed its $81 billion takeover of Warner Brothers Discovery. Julie Walker has details.
10: The companies completed the deal Tuesday, ushering in a new Hollywood giant with the now shorter Skydance name. The merger brings two of America's oldest movie-making studios together under one roof, along with HBO Max. Even networks like CNN find themselves under the same umbrella as Paramount Plus and CBS. All of them will come under the helm of billionaire David Ellison and his new co-CEO, Enon Kreiz. That further concentrates power in an industry already run by just a handful of major players. I'm Julie Walker.
9: Cornell University trustees are bringing in former Deputy Attorney General Sally Yates to review how the university handles sexual misconduct complaints. The move comes amid outrage over allegations of a gang rape at a fraternity house. The White House is clarifying President Trump's comments at a Monday night rally. Bill Barrow has the story.
11: Donald Trump was talking about gas prices and the Iran war on Monday when he raised the idea of Iran taking out Los Angeles and San Diego.
12: With the war, it's just artificial. It's a little bit high. It's a small price to pay for keeping the world safe, keeping our country safe. They can take out a city. Let them take out Los Angeles. Let them take out San Diego.
11: Critics quickly accused the president of advocating attacks on his own country. Now, it wouldn't be the first time Trump said something provocative about a U.S. city. So that left the White House on Tuesday to clarify that Trump was referring to a scenario he's trying to prevent, not one that he wants or would even joke about. But as with many things involving the president, by the time the explanation came, his original remarks had already echoed many times over. I'm Bill Barrow in Atlanta.
9: The stock market hit new highs, the S&P climbing 0.6%, the NASDAQ 0.4%. The Dow gained 253 points.
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13: They wanted to bring in somebody that was softer on the players, somebody that was a better communicator in terms of being able to get the message from the front office to the guys in terms of being able to accept and adopt roles that would serve them best, but then also serve the interest of the team. And I just think that when you go that route, when you move on from somebody that's a proven winner, somebody that's a disciplinarian for us off the touch, and you don't win, it opens the door for criticism. And I think that that's where Yankees fans are at with Aaron Boone. We've got 9 seasons of Boone in the Bronx, and we've got 3 appearances in the CS and 1 World Series appearance. By Yankees fan standard, that's not good enough. Now, you can call us bulls, you can say whatever you want, but we didn't establish the standard. Brian Cashman told us what it was. He said, this is the bar to clear for this franchise with these players, and they still haven't been able to get it done.
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18: I'm meteorologist Rodney Price. A mostly sunny afternoon across the area with northwest winds developing. Highs near 70. Overnight, nice and cool. Lower 40s by dawn, mostly clear. Notice the cool down on Wednesday. Sunshine, breezy, and mid-60s. 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

0: seal of approval.
1: It's an honor. It's a big honor. I'm not going to lie. There's people who have won the Pulitzer Prize who said they'd rather win the bumper-to-bumper seal of approval. Not quite as financially lucrative, I don't think, as the Nobel Peace Prize can be, but there are even people who won that who said they would prefer the bumper-to-bumper seal of approval. We offered up today to your guy, Joe Mazzulla, head coach, Boston Celtics, correct? Has a championship already?
2: He does, yep.
1: I can't tell you how profound I think this observation is, because it applies to every team, especially one, any sport, especially one can say in all of the bubbly optimism of the preseason, right? Or spring training, or before you've played a game, training camp, where everybody is bubbly, excited. There is no moodiness in the preseason, right? There just isn't. So I don't know what the question was that prompted this answer. Maybe it was somebody, a Boston Jackal, trying to say, hey, it seems like everybody's really getting, looks like there's good energy in the building. Everybody's excited about getting, you know, hitting the ground running after a disappointing finish to the Celtics postseason last year. This was the Mazzulla reply. Every team you lead is the most together team right now because we haven't traveled. No one's gotten benched. No one's been on a losing streak. No one's gotten blamed in the media. No one's had to go stand in the corner for 10 minutes and not get the ball. So you learn those things as the season goes on, and you just learn how to work through those things together. And you can't simulate those. It just comes with time. And so right now, I'd say all 30 teams feel great about themselves. And we got to wait till adversity hits. And adversity is even a strong word. There's nothing really adverse about playing in the NBA, but we got to wait until stuff doesn't go your way. And then you got to figure out who we are and how we're going to be at our best. How brilliant is that?
2: Pretty solid.
1: That's a mature leader who I think has figured it out. Because it doesn't mean he's saying it's got to go bad. He's saying how you handle the challenges as they come, the crises as they come. That's when you find out how together you really are. And it applies certainly to the Wolves. Every vibe has been great. LaMelo's always got a smile on his face. Everybody else has a smile on his face. Everybody, he loves Anthony. Anthony loves him. They all love Finchie, the whole bit. And all of that might be true. And one player, in terms of demeanor and, you could say, playing style, I think can transform a team. I do believe in that. I have no problem suggesting that or agreeing with that. But here's what you got to find out. LaMelo hits a stretch where he starts taking too many shots from the logo, gets burned a bunch of times defensively, misses five games. That's when we're going to find out. Those sorts of things are inevitably going to happen, and then it's how you handle them, adjust to them, etc. Every team you lead is the most together team right now. And again, you can broaden it out beyond basketball. It's basketball season. It's hockey season, or basketball preseason. Hockey just began or has begun. Louis coming up in 15 minutes as the Wild try to hold on to their undefeated through the entire regular season dream.
2: Yep.
1: I like the way it's not like he broke new ground, but I like the way he articulated the issue and laid out some examples to sort of prove the point.
2: I like how he basically took the role of the talk show host or the podcast host that says the same thing.
1: Yes.
2: Because we're all watching all these media days and all these press conferences, and everybody's doing great. I will quibble with him on one thing, though. Okay. I don't know if the Wolves last year were the most connected team at this point in the year.
1: That may be true.
2: Like, I don't know if they had all their chemistry issues ironed out, and a lot of those guys aren't here anymore.
1: Yeah.
2: Or at least one. So there were some issues.
1: But in the end, what I think dictated the changes had more to do with what evolved once the season began. And moody players exist. The idea is, what do you do with your moodiness? Do you fight through it? Do you rise above it once the crises hit? And that's when I think, even in the postseason, in a couple cases, that's when I think that we knew for sure. So I kind of like the way he put it. I don't know if he'd be a good analyst if he ever wants to do that. But I think he's got this sort of understated wisdom to him. Now, he can get cranky.
2: He's very serious.
1: He can get a little bit prickly at times. But I mean, the irony here is he's doing a better job than the media is at sort of explaining the period we're in. And it's supposed to be media people who are saying that to him, right? They're supposed to be one saying, well, now, yeah, everybody sounds great. But what about the first crisis? And he's saying, I'm bringing that stuff up that you probably should bring up as well. Bonus bucks time, is it not?
2: Yes, the fan and two men in the truck want to give you a shot to win bonus bucks with our national cash contest. The 4 o'clock keyword is bills. Go to KFAN.com and enter the keyword bills.
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5: 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Hunters may take one turkey of either sex and can use a shotgun, bow, or crossbow. The state's pheasant opener begins this Saturday, October 10th, and continues until January 3rd. Hunting opportunities are concentrated primarily across southern, central, and western Minnesota. As we've shared on Outdoor News Radio, the outlook is pretty bright for this fall, and the DNR website includes a pheasant prospects map to help hunters plan their outings. Learn more about either opportunity at mndnr.gov/hunting. The DNR also is urging hunters to purchase their license early this year, whether it's for pheasant, turkey, or deer hunting. Minnesota launched a new electronic licensing system in June. Officials say it's functioning well, but a customer's first transaction may take a little additional time. Some people with multiple records in the former system may also need assistance transferring their history and establishing a new account. That's why folks should buy their licenses early instead of the night before their hunt. This has been from the pages of the Outdoor News. 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

0: in 10 minutes. Wild back in action tonight on The Fan. In fact, our coverage will begin at 6 p.m. tonight. That's why we're out 30 minutes early. Vikings programming after the Wild, undefeated Wild, take on the hated Buffalo Sabres, correct? Buffalo, New York?
1: Yes.
0: I'm hesitating because this quick nugget, we don't need to, I think, obsess over this story or spend a lot of time on it, but it, I think, best exemplifies, and Andy Luger hates when I do this, my sense of hopelessness politically for where we are. Maybe I am a catastrophist. Maybe you could say, believe it or not, it's been a lot worse before. We just didn't live in that period, and we forget that every era has got stretches where people are going, it's over. We're never going to come out of this politically. We have no chance if we can't come to some semblance of an agreement on this particular controversy. Do you know the controversy I'm about to refer to by any chance?
1: I don't know if
0: it's,
1: I do.
0: It's President Trump related.
1: Well, I figured. I mean, I figured.
0: I guess that's not.
1: Yeah.
0: That's not saying a whole lot. I don't know the site. It's a Jet site. It's a left of center site. And the tweet reads as follows, with a sound bite from the president. Here's the tweet. Trump on Iran. Let him take out Los Angeles and San Diego. It's a small price to pay. Now, if you frame what the president said that way, not surprisingly, there would be people going, what?
1: Yeah.
0: What the hell is going on around here?
1: I wouldn't do that.
0: Already, there are a number of Democrats in California who have absolutely glommed onto it, gone double and triple deep on an outrage. This is an absolute, this is anti-American. This is not patriotic. You can firmly put me in the group that says, because you know me, longtime MAGA apologist, that's not what he said. I don't believe it's close to what he said. Now, the problem, Trump's got two things against him. One, he's so poorly worded. He's in this mode now where he gets in a stream of consciousness where he's trying to say two or three different things, and he goes back and forth between those two or three themes within the same paragraph. Sometimes within the same sentence, which is unartful, inartful, and can lead to somebody wanting to think the worst. And that's the other thing he has going against him. It often does not strain credulity to think that he fully intends to go for the worst, right? He has that history. But if you actually listen to the soundbite, you can put me firmly in the group that says, what Trump really says in this particular case is he's talking about high energy prices. And in effect, he's saying what we're experiencing now is a small price to pay compared to the hypothetical possibility of Iran getting a nuke and taking out, let's say, what did he pick? San Diego or LA.
1: Yeah.
0: Now, the conspiracy theorists will say, well, that's convenient. He picked California. He picked L.A. He doesn't like that governor very much. He's been at war with him, and he's at war generally with California Democrats, etc. I can't deny that. But I'm here to tell you, if the place we are at makes it impossible even for Trump haters to discriminate a bit and to say, hey, we got plenty of ammo on him. We got plenty of ammunition. There's a million each day. I've got nine ways I can go after him. But if we've lost the ability to say this isn't one of them, once again, I think we've lost the thread. I just don't think it, and I'm cynical enough to believe that I think a number of the Democrats who are piling on this, they know better too, but they can't help it because it's an itch they can't help but scratch. And I'm not here to say that the Sharks would be any better at it or have been any better at it, but I am firmly of the belief that as awkwardly as he spoke and put basically two things together, if you read it logically or listen to it logically, you will know he's playing. The opposites are a lot of heat on the energy prices. He's making it sound like, and this we can disagree with him on, if you don't think 2 and 2 equals 4 in this case, that Yeah, well, energy prices might be high, but that's good. That's a small price to pay for what he claims he's going to do to make sure that Iran doesn't get a nuke. Now, again, I can live with criticism of saying, well, how much does one thing have to do with the other? But to actually listen in context, in its entirety, to that conversation involving the president and come to that conclusion, I can't play with you then. You're telling me all I need to know about your own derangement, good or bad, in this case, that we talk about all the time. Now, had you heard it? Have you heard it from the originally?
1: No.
0: The sound I'm talking about?
1: I did not hear that one.
0: Yeah.
1: I did not hear that one.
0: It's just, it's remarkable. It's too. Here it is. I mean, it was on MSNBC this morning. Trump was calling for Iran to take out Los Angeles. Like, he was inviting Iran to do exactly that. Now, we don't even know if they have the capability to do that sort of thing. But I'm not going to play. And you can say, well, your true colors are being shown. Have at it if you'd like. But there are many people I respect who have listened to this and said, guys, what are we doing? And it sadly leads to a hysteria that means, I think, further reinforces the notion to me that we can't have nice things anymore, because we've lost the ability in our zeal on one side or the other. We've lost our ability to discriminate between stories and actually respond to what I think was actually being said. And it's not being helped because that's the headline you're seeing over and over. There may be people out there who seriously disagree. That's fine. I'm not going to tell you

0: who despise this administration, who I think have been able to say, as Jason Robards said, as a famous Washington Post editor, you haven't got it. It's hard to give him the benefit of the doubt. Many times he hasn't earned the benefit of the doubt. But I still think we can make adult decisions. But maybe I'm asking for too much in 2026.
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4: Minnesota News Network, I'm Ted Aylin. Minnesota's new law banning AI nudification technology was blocked by a federal court. The lawsuit challenging the law was brought by Elon Musk's company XAI. Bill's author, Apple Valley DFL Senator Aaron May Quaid.
5: The law is still on the books. It's just that the attorney general currently can't enforce or prosecute companies who violate it.
4: Fugitive wanted on federal charges was arrested in central Minnesota. U.S. Marshals arrested 24-year-old Ryan Henry James David Pacheco in Baxter yesterday. Pacheco was wanted on a federal warrant for a supervised release violation and multiple felony charges stemming from a firearm incident in Monoman County. Thousands of Twin Cities residents are expected for a No Kings voter participation event Saturday at the Commons in downtown Minneapolis. Organizers say the event won't be a march or protest, but a nonpartisan rally supporting citizens' rights to vote and encouraging voting before Election Day. 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
6: Army JAG officer, veteran, prosecutor, and lifelong Minnesotan, Ron Schutz has spent his life fighting for Minnesota. Now, Ron Schutz is running for Attorney General to restore integrity in government. As a prosecutor, he took on dangerous criminals and put them behind bars. As a trial attorney, he took on big corporations and won. As your next Attorney General, Ron Schutz will stop the fraudsters taking advantage of Minnesota taxpayers, enforce the law, and retire Keith Ellison's pro-crime agenda. Keith Ellison has led a culture of corruption, allowing criminals to steal billions of dollars from Minnesota taxpayers, pardoning a child rapist, and turning a blind eye to fraud at every level of government. If you're tired of paying into the system and watching criminals take advantage of it, on November 3rd, vote Ron Schutz for Attorney General and put an end to Keith Ellison's pro-crime agenda. Paid advertisement paid for by Ron for MNAG.
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5: I'm meteorologist Rodney Price. A mostly sunny afternoon across the area with northwest winds developing. Highs near 70. Overnight, nice and cool. Lower 40s by dawn, mostly clear. Notice the cool down on Wednesday. Sunshine, breezy, and mid-60s. Your new bathroom is just one call away. Bath Planet, 800-329-4115. Currently 71 degrees.
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9: Nice.
10: Actually, it's going to be 2 weeks.
9: Two weeks, okay.
10: I just remembered, I'm not coming back that soon.
9: Okay. So 2 weeks. Better not wait too long, because right now, Louie, it's 7. Like, I think it almost hit 80. In fact, I think it did hit 80 today. I mean, this is pretty good for you know, Minnesota for this date on the calendar.
10: Yeah, it's supposed to be the best weekend to be in the lake coming up in a long time.
9: It's a beautiful thing, is what it is.
10: What I heard from my friends up in Wisconsin.
9: We're only two games in, so all we're forced to do is overreact to pretty much everything we've seen in those two games. So I'm going to ask you to overreact if you think it's appropriate. Are you on the Shabanov bandwagon? Do you think you've seen something that could last here and could be a factor? What do you think of him early?
10: I like him. I like him early. As I said earlier, I liked him when I saw him play with the Islanders.
9: Mm-hmm.
10: I think that he's, you know, he was a rookie last year, even though he had some experience in the KHL. When you come in the NHL, and especially you're not speaking your language, you're going to take some time to acclimate, unless you're Ovechkin and Malkin. I mean, you got to be a star of the ultra high ones to be able to come in and compete at the level that they expect you to. But this kid has got, he's got the physical skills to do it, and it sure seems like he's got the smarts to do it. And reading what Kaprizov says about him, I believe that. And I was actually really looking forward to seeing him play tonight, and I'm getting reports now that maybe Yurov might be out tonight. I hope he's not.
9: Okay.
10: Yeah, I hope he isn't. That's one thing that concerns me, because they need as much time as they can to play together.
9: No question.
10: Yurov, the way he's playing, Yurov already looked more at home, more comfortable than he did last year. It just seems like he's feeling, I have a place here, I'm going to be here. You know, they look to me to do something, not worry about me not doing something. And I think he's playing with a lot of confidence and a lot, even more physicality. He just looks like he's going to have an outstanding year.
9: Johnny Athletic will join us at 5:30 today after Top 5 at 5. Louie with us now. If you have questions or observations, and a number of you already have passed them along, 646 866 is the place to reach out to us. Interesting question from 651 guy. Will you please ask Luigi what happened with Middleton? Always a fan favorite, responsible with the puck, defensive-minded, sticks up for teammates when needed, then suddenly gets shipped out to Calgary after the playoffs last year. Blake Coleman might turn out fine. Mata is older than you and me. It just feels like there was something he did or rubbed someone the wrong way. What do you think?
10: No, I don't think that at all. I know that they liked him even when they made the trade. But they needed to fill the offensive holes. They had more depth of defense than they got up front. And when you lose three guys like they've lost, and we see it all the time, Zuccarello, Johansson, and Tarasenko, that's a lot of goals. So you need somebody to come in. And Coleman's the kind of guy who's going to he should get you 20. He's always getting 20, even at 30 one time. And he's an excellent defensive player, which really helps their penalty killing. So they in this day and age, it's like any other day and age. If you want something, you got to give up something. People aren't going to just say, "Oh, you need this here. Why don't you take this guy?" No, they want something back, and they needed a physical defenseman back there because they had lost a couple in the last few years, and you know Middleton was the one, and he's young enough to get back. In fact, they had to sweeten the pot and give draft choices besides that to get those two guys. Mata's got experience, and he can fill that sixth spot easily, fifth spot. Say Bogosian at sixth, whatever. He fills that spot easily. He's got experience, and he's won two cups. And so they felt good about being able to move a defenseman to get a kind of forward that they needed.
9: Let me get to a couple. Well, actually, before I get to more texts, any other things stand out to you over the first two games? It certainly looks like they're playing a very, I think someone called it responsible sort of hockey early. What have you seen?
10: Well, two things stand out to me. One, Wallstedt really looks comfortable mm-hmm. and at home. That playoff that he had on top of the season that he had has given this kid so much confidence that I don't want to see him come out of the net. I don't know if they're going to play him tonight or not. I would think they would because it's early. He's got, you know, he's got the youth on his side. He's in good shape. He can do that. And one thing you always want to do, you have to win the games you should win. And you know, going into Buffalo, Buffalo's a good team. And they looked bad in their opener against, I think it was Philly. I was watching them, and I couldn't believe how badly they played. But they won the next one. But I really think that they should beat Buffalo, and you don't want to take chances in the net losing it. But at the same time, you also have to look at their penalty killing. It's been terrific.
9: Yeah, that was brought up by a couple texters, yep.
10: And there was a lot of input from the players, which was good. You know, McCarron talks about it all the time, mm-hmm. about you know, being able to react spontaneously and the way they want to. They had to make some changes in the reaction time and not just, I think, worry about the structure of it. It's how quick you could put pressure on and close lanes and stuff like that they changed. And they've done an outstanding job. And that fourth, I hate saying third line, fourth line, but that physical line, and boy, are they physical with him and the two Foligno's. Both games, they've been so effective. And when I say effective, I mean keeping the puck down low and taking the bodies all the time, punishing the opposition. You know, a lot of times you worry that you want them to check well, but they're going to be checking a lot in their own zone because they're not supposed to be as skilled as the other guys and handle a puck or have it as much, and so they got to just shut them off down low. Well, now they're doing it in the offensive zone, and the way the team's playing, the way they're checking has been very, very impressive. Both games they've checked so well, and especially in the third period when they had to shut the opposition down, they did it.
9: You're doing a game in Florida soon, correct? When is that?
10: Yeah, on Saturday night. Great.
9: Outstanding. Okay.
10: I'll join LaPanth and Carter, who are already on the trip down.
9: Gotcha.
10: And I'll do that as the first game.
9: Perfect. How many games are you slated to do this year? Do you know yet?
10: No, I'm going to do five this
9: five.
10: Year.
9: Okay.
10: I'm going to do
9: excellent.
10: Washington and Philly in November. Then I'm going to do I do two New York games, one in February with the Islanders and one in March with the Rangers. I don't know. Yeah, with the Rangers, I think that's it. I got them spread out perfectly. I had some conflicts, too, of conferences when I couldn't do any. So
9: gotcha. Here's our first college hockey question of the new year, of the new hockey season. Texter wants to know what your prognosis is for the Gophers. Thoughts regarding the program direction with Larson being the new leader of the pack.
10: I think it's going to be good. I think it's going to be real good. I don't know what happened. I heard that they had bad ice and couldn't play one day, but I couldn't get either games, and that was bothering me of the Gophers at Michigan Tech. Although I looked at some of the guys at Michigan Tech, they got, you know, with this new NIL, the eligibility, I mean, they were playing an older team, a more experienced team, and it's going to take this group a while to get to that point where you're going to compete against them, you know, physically and everything else. I mean, they had one guy in the Michigan Tech lineup that I was looking at. I think he played 27 games in East Coast League already, besides junior, besides Canadian junior. I mean, this is really going to throw a wrench into a lot of things in college hockey, having the opportunity to have guys that were always ineligible to play in college because they were deemed pros. Because in junior A, they were getting, you know, money for housing and food. And, of course, when you play in the East Coast Hockey League, that is a professional league. So it's changing things. But I have to say, too, that they were missing essentially their best player. LG Mooney was out. So that didn't help it very much either over the weekend. I'm going to be home for the North Dakota series. I'm going to be back in the cities for the North Dakota series. So looking forward to seeing that.
9: 64686, as I said, Bradshaw and Bryant inbox. That's the KFAN. I guess that's more the text line. The inbox we don't get to quite as much these days, but it's an old staple. Interesting theory being offered up by Jacob out of Maple Grove. I want to run it by you to see what you think. This is his theory on the Hughes contract. Theory on the holdup. The Wild aren't giving him a full no movement clause on a 3-year deal. This is protecting the Xmas color team. What does that mean? I see. The Wild from Quinn simply forcing a trade to New Jersey since he holds all the cards. I think the Wild are showing some backbone, and Quinn isn't agreeing to it. What does Louis think about this theory?
10: I think it, as far as the no movement clause comes, they'll give him the no movement clause plus give him a truck to move the stuff when he has to go. I think it's just him holding it up, and I still believe he's going to sign, as I said, a 3-year contract. And I can't wait to see him and try and get some vibes from him to see what's going on. It is interesting, but the way he appears, the way and the contact I've had with him, and he said many times how impressed he was that the Wild gave up what they did to get him, and they've always treated him really well, and he's got a great relationship with him. And then if you transfer that to the next thought, well, how could you not sign with him and reward him, at least in a little way, for what they've done if you feel that way? So that's what I think is going to happen, that he's going to feel he should sign at least a 3-year. At least I'm hoping that's what happens. I'm like everybody else, just wishfully thinking that he's going to be there, and I do believe he's going to be there. I think, you know, it doesn't help that Brock's out right now, because until you see him come back in the ice, which I'm sure he's going to come back in the ice, and hopefully it's going to be 6 weeks maximum. But I think when he gets back to being with his partner, and that doesn't mean Jared Spurgeon is playing great with him, but that doesn't mean that he doesn't want that comfort of knowing I got a player like that to play with 3 years that's always going to, you know, help me even look good. Not that I need that much help, but, you know, it's always good to be playing with a terrific player that, you know, just it makes it easy for you to do the things you want to do.
9: The Ovechkin announcement, declaration that this is going to be his last season, expected? Did that surprise you, or did you think that was fairly obvious?
10: I thought that was obvious. I think that the most speculation was whether he was going to come back or not.
9: Yeah,
10: and
9: right.
10: He's got nothing more to come back for except that he wants to be here one more year and you know, just have a year that people know he's it's his last year. He doesn't want any big celebrations of that, but it's almost like a thank you to be here one more year and to his owner and to Washington, because he loved being there. They loved him. It was a marriage made in heaven, and it certainly helped that franchise. And Ovechkin's thrilled everybody. I still can't believe he got 949 goals. When you start to think how many goals you have to score every year to get to 929 goals in 21 years, I mean, that's unheard of. It's crazy.
9: Who was it who got some reaction saying that he would take Sidney Crosby over Ovechkin in the pecking order? When we're starting talking about all-time players, now that Ovechkin made this announcement as the better, I think it was Brian Hayes, Overdrive host. He was on TSN in this case, I think, when he made this declaration. Do you agree he takes Crosby over Ovechkin?
10: Well, I mean, that's like, it's whatever you want. I'll take your Ovechkin then. You take Crosby, I'll be happy with Ovechkin. If you want to take Ovechkin, I'll be happy with Crosby. They're different players. They're completely different players. And you'd have to say that Crosby's a more complete player in the way he plays. And probably, like, he plays a smarter game. But you still got to score the goals to win the games. And when you know you got somebody who's going to get you 40-some goals every year, and he's not playing with Crosby, that tells you something.
9: Another text with an interesting question related to your favorite professional team right now, the Minnesota Wild. Aside from Husey, which defenseman is most likely to pick up their offensive game with Faber's absence? That's from Brent.
10: Well, I wouldn't be surprised if Brodin scored a little more, did a little more. Brodin is such a smart defenseman. He's the best skating defenseman. He's the best defensive defenseman, and he's got a real, real good feel for how to play the game. And I think if they allow him to go, if they tell him go a little bit more, we need you to give us a little more offense, and he could do it. Because you know right now that when Brock gets back, you're going to get that piece. But until you get back, if you need somebody else doing things with the puck that, could do more, it's always Brodin. Brodin thinks defense first, which you should be doing. And he's so good defensively that you could just see how smart he is with the puck, the plays he makes, and how he, shuts guys down and shuts them off. But I've been in love with this guy for so long. If I ever heard his name, Brodin, getting traded, I'd get sick. I get sick when people even talk about that.
9: Yeah.
10: Because he's a guy that you want on your team that you can count on every game, every shift. I don't ever remember saying that Brodin had a real bad game. And that is something. And that's the way the players feel about him, too. Everybody recognizes how good he is. And if you watch, like, out-of-town games, when they're talking about defense and that, guys are always throwing in, and he's like Brodin in Minnesota. You need somebody who can skate like that. He's the one kind of guy that can shut McDavid down. So others see it, others talk about it. He is a tremendous talent.
9: Let's get to one more text, then I got a couple other things I want to run by you. Louis with us until the top of the hour as well. We talk penalty kill, right? So let me ask you about, I didn't hear Russo say this, but maybe it was elsewhere or on another show, but a texter writes that Russo said there was something scary with Faber that hadn't been reported. Does Louis have any steam on what that could possibly be?
10: No, well, I just wonder sometimes, because there have been some other fractures where guys have been out for months, I thought somebody said, oh, someone's career ended. I hadn't heard that. And I know that any time you get a serious injury, in Florida right now, you should have seen the last 3 days how they were fretting about Barkov. Barkov messed the whole last season with a knee right from the first game and missed the whole year. he came back in the World Championships, and he led Finland to a gold medal in the World Championships. Goes in the first game, and you know, is playing really well, and then he has a knee injury, and just leaves the ice. And he was, when he got hurt, it was right down by the where the Zamboni comes out. They open the doors and let him out, and he threw his gloves. And so you see the frustration. So now they're all worried how long he's going to be out. And for days, it's all you could hear about is, will he be back this year? Is it the same thing? And finally today, they said he's probably going to be back in 6 to 8 weeks. So everybody was breathing a lot easier here in Florida. But the same thing happens when you get any serious injury. And Brock got a serious injury. And you always think about the worst. You're hoping it's not going to be the worst, but you can't get those funny feelings out until you finally hear that it's not going to be as bad as you thought.
9: Indications I picked up via online in the last hour are that Yurov is expected to play tonight. So we'll see if that indeed ends up being the case. That's the latest word that we are indeed getting. Where's the other text here? Oh, here's an... The conspiracy theories are thick right now, Luigi, regarding Quinn Hughes, right? So here's another one that's being offered up, that this is all part of a master plan that Quinn and Billy Guerin have concocted together. The Wild will be forced to trade Hughes at the deadline. Forced is in quotes. He will then sign back with the Wild this summer, and the assets gained in the trade will put them over the top to get Jack and Luke here as well. Not a bad plan now that I think about it. That's from Dr. Mike.
10: Oh, I love that movie.
9: How layered is that?
10: Yeah. You love those movies. I got to tell you, even as a general manager, a lot of times you dream about these crazy things.
9: Yes, sure.
10: You say, why can't this happen?
9: Yes, you're right.
10: Just because you want it to. No, what my wild plan or thought is all the time is that they do have a deal. They're just stringing us out for more interest, more attention early on as the year gets going. And then he comes in, you know, a month and a half, month, 2 months, and signs a contract and relieves the pressure. So that's the one I'm going with. That's the one I'm sticking with. And I'm hoping it's true. Not that I really believe it's true, but I'm wishful thinking that they're just stringing us along and have a nice big signing and heralding the locking up of Hughes for a few years.
9: If you had been here Saturday and were not in the beautiful people's seats, but in the regular stands for the Gopher game against Michigan, would you have attempted to storm the field?
10: No, I wouldn't have stormed the field, but I'd have gone down to the locker room. So I'd have pulled. I saw Justin, you know, taking a swig out of the jug. I don't know if I take a swig out of the jug because he might get poisoned. I don't know where that jug's been.
9: Not the most sanitary.
10: I'd like to go down and see it again. It's been a long time since they won in Minnesota, and I just really loved watching them storm the field. I'm telling you, my wife's in. You going to turn it off? Are you kidding? I'm going to look at these people on the field as long as they keep that pitcher there. I mean, I was living vicariously through them.
9: Were you at the last victory was 76, right, Garcia?
11: 1977.
9: Excuse me, 77. That's right.
11: Minneapolis.
9: So in Minneapolis, the last time they beat Michigan here. Were you at that game?
10: I'm sure I wasn't. I was playing then. Unless we had a day off on a Saturday, I can't believe I would have been able to be there because we played every Saturday.
9: That's a good point. Yeah, very, very true. On that note, what do we got tonight? A big dinner planned?
10: No, I'm going to sit right here and watch some more hockey games and have a nice little dinner at home with a glass of wine and enjoy some food.
9: Where do you get the game? Because the rest of us haven't figured out this new system here. How does Luigi...
10: I have the NHL package.
9: Oh, the package.
10: And I don't know why everybody... I don't know. They must have it in Minnesota. Yeah. I have all the games I want. And so I'll be watching the Wild right here on my TV.
9: You don't have to worry about any sort of the
11: that's how you get the games. You move to Florida.
10: Yeah.
11: You move to Florida.
9: Grow the game, and you get the package. Right?
10: That's why I came to live in Florida, so you get all the games.
11: It's a lot easier that way.
9: That's too good.
11: Grow the game.
9: That's just too good. Have a wonderful time tonight. Good to catch up with you, and we'll talk to you next week. We'll see you in a couple weeks.
10: Sounds good. Awesome. Take care of yourself.
9: Thank you, Louie. Lou Nanny, great stuff as always. Brought to you by...
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13: It's the Minnesota Sports Prep Update for Tuesday, October 6th. I'm Ryan Phelps. Today's stop brings us to southeastern Minnesota, Zumbrota Mazeppa High School, and their activities director, Tony Brown.
14: I was a ZM grad, and activities did a lot for me personally just in my career path, and I wanted to be able to give back to the community. I thought activities department role, I've been a coach and things like that, but I wanted to make sure I could give back, and I felt that that was a good role to be in.
13: ZM Athletics have continued to make a name for themselves with some competitive programs this fall.
14: Volleyball just came back from a tournament this weekend. They went 2-2. They're looking to kind of hit their stride here coming up as we reached homecoming, and we're getting to October. Football is 3-1 currently. Lost a close one to Pine Island here a little bit ago, but looking to compete for section title. Boys and girls soccer continue to compete and do well. They've moved up a class, which has been a kind of a challenge for them, but they still put a good product on the field and are always competitive. So, and then cross country, our boys are doing very well, and girls can continue to perform very well as well.
13: We've talked about how strong Southern Minnesota schools' cross-country programs have been. Brown talks about why that may be the case.
14: Number one, it's a beautiful area to go out for a run, right? And I think number two, I just think the HVL is just super competitive. So if you are competing against these same runners from these schools, you know, on a week-to-week basis, in Southeast Minnesota in general, Three Rivers and the Big Nine, when you compete with those kids on a weekly basis, it makes a difference as how you're going to end up at the when you get to that state tournament. And
13: one of the places runners may pass by is the famous Covered Bridge in the downtown area.
14: Growing up here, it's just something that you just always visited, and maybe sometimes I think you even take it a little bit for granted. You can walk across it, you can walk across the river in a similar location. It's just down a little bit from where it originally was. I think it's what people know Zumbrota for. It's what a lot of people stop in to come see. And a small town feature, too. You know, it's just one of those things that a small town would have.
13: Zumbrota Mazeppa has served as a bridge to success.
14: One of the probably the more famous guys that's come out of here is Gus Bradley. He's been a defensive coordinator in the NFL. So he's a Zumbrota grad before we paired with ZM. But we have quite a number of great athletes, great coaches that have come out of here.
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0: I'm meteorologist Mace Michaels. For tonight, a mostly clear sky, a low in the mid-40s. Sunny and pleasant again for tomorrow, a high to the mid-60s. And we'll look for more sunshine on Thursday, a high around 60. A warming trend through the rest of the week into next weekend. 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
2: The Red Hot Minnesota Wild are back in action against the Buffalo Sabres on the road.
1: And apparently, Louis was concerned about Yurov because I think they pulled him yesterday. But all indicators I have is that he will be back in the lineup tonight against the Sabres, correct?
2: You are the hockey ambassador. I trust your information. I
1: hope it's right.
2: I trust your information. Before.
1: Although, if Faulness is listening, and I know he always does, he can let us know if there's a piece of this that we're unaware of or an update.
2: We're leading with hockey. Why would he?
1: He should be happy about that, right?
2: Yeah. Send a text because we're about to move on to something else.
1: Undefeated start to the extremely young season, but... as we talked about with Louis, defense good early. Goaltending looks very promising early, too. But you can write this down. That's a relatively small sample size.
2: 6 o'clock puck drop.
1: Perfect.
2: Right here on the Fan. And the iHeartRadio app, if you're into that. Minnesota Vikings made a few roster moves today. No surprise, placed guard Donovan Jackson on IR. They signed tackle Tristan Lee to the practice squad and released Natron Brooks, a corner. Devin Neal, a running back who we liked from the practice squad. Remember, we signed him last week. Waived Tyreek Chappell from IR. He's a cornerback. And also waived punter Johnny Hecker. Why would we bring that up? Or why did they bring any of that up? Because that's the newsy one. Johnny Hecker on his way out, which as Seifert tweets out and others, indicates that your guy, rookie Brett Thorson, is ready to resume punting. So when you're undefeated like we are, you just do these. Obviously, putting the guard on IR is a huge L. That's tough.
1: Yes, and massive. With the blocking tight end
2: protocol and everything, with Oliver already out,
1: yeah.
2: It's dicey.
1: The one injury update I neglected to get to with our in-studio guest, Kevin Seifert, in the first hour was the biggest, obviously, in terms of talent, Justin Jefferson. It's almost like I've forgotten about him, which makes no sense because clearly they still need him. And, you know, in fairness to Kyler Murray, he needs him. Better to judge Kyler with all the weapons that are supposed to be at his disposal. That's still an open question for this week. Now, fortunately, all the nonsense about, well, we want to get him ready for this game because it's in Louisiana, his old turf, has abated. We're not hearing as much of that. And we know the bye is coming up next week, correct?
2: It is.
1: So, You don't give away games in the NFL, even against a New Orleans team that looked awful against Atlanta. I think they're 1-3 through the first four. You have to keep winning if you have the opportunity to do it. And if he's healthy enough to go, he should go. I don't buy the thing about, well, the bye's right around the corner. On the other hand, if he's gimpy or if it's a 50-50 proposition, it obviously makes all the sense in the world to err on the side of caution with him and then give him the extra week. So I'm assuming we'll get a little bit more information tomorrow on where that's going. I think that's the day KOC meets the Jackals again.
2: Yep, and the first injury report of the week comes out.
1: So that's probably the biggest open question. I mean, if you're talking concussion protocol on the left tackle, Darisaw, I mean, I'm assuming he's not going to play. I don't know that means he can't, but I think it's less likely. And then it obviously hurts more because you've already got another member of the offensive line out for the season, right? So none of that's good, and as we said, your blocking tight end is gone. On the other hand, look around the league, boys and girls. This is commonplace. The Bears, I think, have already lost their starting left tackle for the season.
2: That's true. They had injuries in camp.
1: Exactly. Yeah. Defensive injuries for their best free agent they got in camp in the offseason, Kobe Bryant, out. Look at the 49ers, the list of players the 49ers have lost.
2: Always.
1: So everybody has to deal with it at different positions, so we can't feel too sorry for ourselves, but it is a factor when you're talking about an offensive line that I don't think has looked great, quite frankly. Miami looked pretty good with their interior pressure. That was part of the story. We talked about it all week. They hadn't had a sack all season, and to me it looked like it was the Purple People Eaters at times. They were so good at the line of scrimmage. So you got to find a way to fight through it, and you had a great opportunity to get to 5-0 at the bye. There's not any question about that because this is a game. I'm guessing that the early line, I don't know how quickly they give it since the Saints played last night. I'm going to say the Vikings will be 3-point choices, installed as 3-point choices if they're not already, in New Orleans.
2: Pulling up the draft.
1: That is, if they play the game there. Seifert reminds us we got to worry about some storm activity. Could it turn into a tropical storm?
2: Man.
1: Could it turn into a cane? I don't know, but apparently there's a couple of things percolating down there in the Gulf.
2: Well, Vegas is not believers in Kyler Murray and the Minnesota Vikings.
1: Saints favored?
2: No, but they may as well be. We're 1.5 favorites. Oof. That's basically a pick-em.
1: That's a pick-em, yeah. That is very disrespectful, isn't it?
2: Did they watch the Saints last night? I watched
1: Maybe
2: a lot
1: they
2: of
1: just
2: it.
1: Think Penix is that good. We could have had him, you know, if we'd have moved up in the draft. Remember, there was still speculation then that we wanted him.
2: I liked him.
1: Right? And I loved him. And then I got to admit, once I saw him in the pros, I'm going, what did I like? I don't like what I've seen.
2: I just like the story. I'm too much of a sucker.
1: It is a good story.
2: Yeah. And Indiana, he's got an arm. He helped them, and then he got hurt.
1: And
2: Washington
1: maybe
2: stuff.
1: He just needed to get healthy again. Maybe he needed a different system. And again, he hasn't won the Super Bowl yet, but he's off to an extremely good start since he came back. The last two games, the Atlanta offense has been the best in football. It's the kind of offense that KOC would kill for.
2: Yeah.
1: Right? That's the way he wants to win football games.
2: That's true. You know who else is off to a great start?
1: Oh, they got a couple of great runs. They got a really good running back.
2: Bijan Robinson is a stud. You know who else is off to a great start? Your new look, Minnesota Timberwolves.
1: You can't get enough. Now, did you watch them on DAZN?
2: No, I still don't have an account because I wasn't even home to watch it.
1: Yeah.
2: I got to figure that out tonight. Because I couldn't get logged in here. Mixed reviews, by the way. Some people called me an immediate boomer that I couldn't get it figured out here.
1: That is surprising. Me, no. You, yes.
2: But the thing is, when I would type in my email, it would say, key not found. I don't know what key not found is. But I heard from a lot of people that either A, it was seamless, it was great, and the production value everybody said was good. But then I heard from some other people that couldn't get it figured out. They said, you can't watch this because you're traveling. And they're like, I'm at my house. And my location services are turned on. I'm going to have some patience. And we really don't have to do it until October 24th.
1: Yeah.
2: Are you more encouraged, Dan, by LaMelo Ball? They won, by the way, because I know you cared. 116-97 over the Bucks. Did you like LaMelo Ball's 11 points, 3 assists, and 4 rebounds? 2 for 5 from 3.
1: Yeah.
2: Only took 6 shots. Or were you more encouraged by Baby Baguette? Johan Berenger. That's a Kyle Tige line. I got to give him credit
1: that's
2: for
1: a good
2: he's
1: one.
2: Genius.
1: Yeah.
2: 12 points, 7 rebounds.
1: And 5 fouls,
2: yeah,
1: I believe.
2: Yeah, 4 fouls in 15 minutes. That's not good. That's not great. But the production was there.
1: Production was there.
2: Yet again.
1: Yes.
2: So there we go.
1: If I'm ranking them, well, to be honest, if what Finchie said after the game is accurate, what I probably like best is that apparently LaMelo was guarding like three-quarter court.
2: I mean, he only played 16 minutes. So
1: well, you
2: got to
1: factor that in. Yeah. That's very true.
2: Keep his legs fresh.
1: But I don't ask me anymore. Ask my daughter. Not only she already got the app, she watched the whole game. She's not going to get homework done anymore every time the Wolves play because she's so completely into this operation.
2: She's going to be the Kyler Murray of her high school.
1: It's unbelievable. But
2: can she lend me her password?
1: Well,
2: I'm going
1: to lend it to me. Yeah. I don't even have it yet. So, I like the deal. This isn't revisionist thinking. We have obviously not seen enough. We're going to get into it with Johnny in about 15 minutes. But what I'm hearing and what she told me was, there was a generosity in Ball movement that there was a flow to it right away that was hard to miss. And that's the goal with Ball. The goal is open up the offense, A. B, take some of that pressure off of Anthony Edwards having to initiate everything, right? Allow him to be a more natural off guard and see what he can do with the opportunity. Now, he didn't shoot very well yesterday.
2: 4 of 13,
1: and
2: 1
1: now
2: of
1: we're
2: 7
1: finding
2: from
1: out,
2: 3.
1: Is he not in shape? Because now we're hearing he had to sit for 2 months.
2: That's what he said.
1: Because he had to get healthy. The knee had to get better, or the knees. And therefore, you know, maybe he wasn't in as prime a shape as he's been before from a physical standpoint. So we'll see if he's able to put all that together.
2: We'll ask Johnny Athletic about 15 minutes from now. The Tampa Bay Rays took a 2-0 lead over the Yankees last night with a 5-2 victory. And the Chicago White Sox took a 2-0 lead over the Cleveland Guardians with a 4-3 victory. But how about this? The White Sox, when they return home for Game 3, are debuting a fall classic burger at the new Comiskey.
1: Really?
2: 2 pounds of beef patties, topped with American cheese, pickles, lettuce, tomato, and squash mayo on a house-made brioche bun.
1: Oh my God.
2: It looks decadent. I don't have the price.
1: It does look decadent. That's got to be, I'm going to say $30.
2: It's got to be like $29.
1: Oh, 20, right? Yeah, $29.95, yeah, something like
2: they
1: that.
2: They keep it like that. But
1: that's
2: anyway,
1: impressive that's sounding, what, though, is it not?
2: It looks
1: that's
2: great.
1: Smart.
2: That's smart. I'm looking
1: smart
2: at a
1: move.
2: Picture right now. It looks good. The fall classic burger.
1: Bozich is in heaven. That's
2: how
1: all
2: could
1: I can
2: he
1: say.
2: Not be?
1: In heaven. That's his club. He suffered with him forever. Three straight 100 lost seasons. And as he texted me today, it's the unexpected pleasures that you get, right? That you just don't see this coming. Even if he knew they were going to eventually get better. This is more than that. This is more than he could have hoped.
2: Dodgers Braves kicked off pivotal game 3. That's going on right now. And the Brewers and Padres have game 3 in San Diego tonight. The Brew Crew, Cato's Club, with a 2-0 lead in that series. The Fan and Two Men in the Truck want to give you a shot to win bonus bucks. It is our national cash contest. Final keyword of the evening is cash. Go to KFAN.com and enter the keyword cash.
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6: I was so wrong. Yep, last night, the Atlanta Falcons annihilated the New Orleans Saints 45-24 on Monday Night Football. You saw it on ESPN, but it wasn't that close. Atlanta was up 24-7, then 31-10, then 45-17. I was wrong two ways. I thought the Saints would definitely win the NFC South. Now, while that's still on the table, at 1-3, yeah, not looking very good. The other way with Atlanta, Chris Canty on Unsportsmanlike, 6 to 10 a.m. Eastern on ESPN Radio, said maybe Atlanta could be a sneaky tank team. I thought, you know what, CC? You're dead on that one. They're going to be terrible this year if they don't have great quarterback play, and then maybe atop the draft next year. Maybe they're in the Arch Manning sweepstakes. Maybe they're going to be in the mix if Lamar Jackson goes to another team. I look at it a lot differently now. Michael Penix was very good last night, and the two B. Robinsons, Bijan and Bryan, had 5 rushing touchdowns combined. Oh, and by the way, at 2-2, they have the Baltimore Ravens on Sunday night, potentially without Lamar Jackson. Atlanta's now thinking division title. Coming up in 60 seconds, another error?
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6: It's one thing to be down 2-0 against the one seed in your league. It's another to be down 2-0 scoring 2 runs total through 2 games and 4 errors in 1 game. That's the story of the New York Yankees right now. Sure, Aaron Judge is not playing, neither is Giancarlo Stanton, but in game number 2 of the ALDS with the Tampa Bay Rays now up 2-0 after their 5-2 victory, 2 runs coming based on 2 home runs from Ben Rice, the only 2 runs the Yankees have scored in this series, the New York Yankees had not 1, not 2, not 3, but 4 errors. This now, combined with a couple of years back in the World Series in 2024 against the Dodgers, game 5, the Yankees had a calamity of errors in that game as well. At some point, you have to look at leadership and discipline. What is Aaron Boone doing as manager of the Yankees to instill the proper fundamentals? Because right now, it seems like this team makes more errors than they score runs. For the ESPN Radio Sports Beat, I'm Evan Cohen.
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1: All right, procedural question when it comes to streaming options. Because I got a text earlier from a Minnesota native living in Arizona. Here's what he writes. Or she. I have DirecTV and the NHL package is only $69 per year. But isn't it true that if you've got the NHL package, a wild game would be blacked out from your package if you're living in this market? Is that not true?
2: I don't have the NHL package, but that's typically the rules for like League Pass and other things.
1: Because if you look at that number, you say, well, that's better than $20 a month.
2: Absolutely.
1: Well, it's a bargain.
2: Yeah.
1: But his advantage is that he's living in Arizona. And if it's here, you get blacked out of that thing. That's why you're stuck trying to get into one of these other packages, team packages or whatever, or DAZN. It's too... It's
2: maybe we'll just move.
1: There it is. Instead of Florida, you moved to Arizona.
2: Yeah, anywhere.
1: Anywhere outside the market.
2: Yeah.
1: That might be the other way out of the...
2: Because I'm waiting for the Wild to come to an agreement with Xfinity.
1: Correct.
2: On their channel.
1: Well, you can get the Wild if you want to do those one of those like Tubi things, or not Tubi, what's the other one? There's a couple of them where you do, the 7-day...
2: The trial,
1: and then you dump out of it. At the as late as the 6-day mark.
2: You know how many kind of trials thing? I've yet to dump out of?
1: Well, that's a bit of a problem. Johnny Athletic coming up in just a few minutes. The bottom of the hour. We are out at 6 for Wild Hockey, taking on the Buffalo Sabres tonight. All of our coverage will begin promptly at 6 o'clock. Do you remember David Ortiz?
2: Big Poppy.
1: We've talked about Big Poppy a lot over the years. Didn't really work out here. It wasn't like there were a million teams interested in him.
2: Once we released him.
1: The Twins jettisoned him.
2: Mm-hmm.
1: But it's hard to exaggerate the impact on the diamond and in the community that David Ortiz had once he connected with the city of Boston and the Boston Red Sox. And you want to talk about the clutch gene. It's borderline absurd how productive he was. And we've certainly explored it many times over the years. What went wrong? What didn't we see? Is it fair to say anything was on the organization? Because it wasn't like there were 10 teams that were knocking at the door to get him. But according to this anecdote we're about to hear, there was one player on one team, and it's a player certainly Lavelle knows well, Pedro Martinez. The longtime outstanding pitcher for the Boston Red Sox had identified him as somebody who might be worth taking a second look at. This anecdote from you're gonna hear from Petey tell this story, and it's via the Bleacher Report. That's where I saw it, and I pass it along to you. It's a pretty good, if slightly painful for Twins fans, listen, because I don't know that I'd necessarily heard this aspect of the story previously.
14: I faced him, and I went in full of confidence. Tall guy, he's going to want to extend his hands. And I flipped the cutter. David took it and hit it on the upper deck in Minnesota. I was like, okay. We needed a first baseman. I was placed in the right place at the right time. I was coming off, you know, a day on the beach. I was driving my car. I pulled over to a restaurant. I see David. I say hello, hug him, invited him to my table. And he's like, I'll be there in a little bit. But as I'm looking from the inside of the restaurant, I see David kind of get sad after he finishes the phone call. David is about to cry. And I just came over and I'm like, what happened? Can you believe this? I just got released. And I said, out of impulse, great. And he goes, gave me this dirty look. How can that be great? And no. I'm saying great because I can get you to the Red Sox. I ended up calling Lucchino and Tio and everybody, and I couldn't get a hold of them. They were in the winter meeting trying to sign a first baseman. I'm pushing the phone to see if I can get David in before they make a decision. I finally got a hold of the traveling secretary, Jack McCormick. And Jack said, hey, Pedro, it's 1:30 in the morning. I'm in my bed. What's going on? Are you in trouble? I said, no, Jack, I'm not in trouble. I just want the Red Sox to pick up David. He just got released, and I don't want any other team to see him. I want the Red Sox to take him. But that didn't mean anything if David did not do what he did. David was the one responsible for doing everything he did and more, a lot more than people expected. And David was pretty much one package deal with me because I recruited David, and David helped me accomplish what I couldn't accomplish without David.
1: Not bad, huh? Now, again,
2: really good.
1: Hurts here a little, but it's probably been long enough now.
2: No, where... I got actually more annoyed just listening to it. Why do we release him? What were we thinking?
1: Because he wasn't, he was,
2: I know.
1: You know the bit.
2: I know, and he was hurt too sometimes.
1: But the Petey story, that's a great, the way he lays it out. And I mean, I have no reason to doubt him. I guess there's always some embellishing that can go on. This many years later, nobody's going to fact check him. But I had not ever heard that anecdote offered up by anybody as part of why he ended up in
2: great.
1: Boston. He's looking at him, he's blubbering. He's finishing dinner and he's blubbering. Or he's about to blubber.
2: Yeah.
1: He needs a place to play. And before you know it, he's making phone calls at 1:30 in the morning. He's like, we got to jump on this thing. And the rest is history. And as he says, as Martinez says, hey, look, it's this story matters because of what he did with the opportunity, right?
2: He
1: again,
2: took it.
1: The numbers are
2: and continues
1: just
2: to
1: dramatic.
2: Because of what he did there.
1: That's true.
2: He's on TV tonight.
1: You're, yeah.
2: With
1: exactly
2: Jeets
1: right.
2: And A-Rod. And he's given Jeets crap that Michigan lost the jug on Saturday. They're coming right out of that game, and Big Poppy's giving him crap. It's brilliant.
1: It's wonderful is what it is.
2: Yeah, it worked out for Poppy.
1: Let me get to one text. Oh, actually two. 507 guy writes, even in Madison, Wisconsin, I'm blacked out and considered in market. So I bit the bullet and bought Amazon Prime. I have ESPN Plus so I can watch literally every game on there except for the Wild. Some advice for DAZN. There's a $120 annual package where you can stream it at one location and up to 2 to 3 TVs. For the $140 annual package, you can stream at 2 locations and up to 5.
2: Yep.
1: If you can find a partner to split the cost with you, you can get it for basically $70 total.
2: Yeah. But then you can't watch it anywhere else.
1: That's
2: so don't
1: true.
2: Try to go on vacation.
1: Be careful. I literally just finished the sign up for the Wild on Amazon Prime. $100 for the year is my understanding. I think you can do monthly for $20. Lastly, going back to our discussion about the Trump comments, this came in from 612 guy, always overinflating what Trump says and does and lacking the perspective to question how things are framed is a dangerous game to play, given the number of things that he says and does that are truly outlandish and should definitely be called out. If everything is made into a crisis, then when there are true threats to the democracy in our republic, then it's too easy for large numbers of people to blow it off as white noise coming from the other side of the aisle. Granted, he gives more fodder to discuss than likely any president in the history of the U.S. Sometimes I've seen things framed in a way that aren't accurate if you take time to critically listen, as you did. For the record, I think he's a

0: genius. We're not going to really know how insane it got until the books start coming out. All we think we know is if it's as insane. I mean, I'm predicting, and I'm not the only one to say, there are several more levels to this that we have no idea. We're going to look back and go, oh my God, if we haven't done that enough already. Let's get to Johnny Athletic. He's next.
1: Bumper to Bumper with Dan Barrero. On The Fan. 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
12: AP News, I'm Ben Thomas. Outrage over an alleged gang rape prompting action at Cornell. Julie Walker has the latest.
13: After a massive protest on Cornell's campus, the university announcing Tuesday, former Deputy Attorney General Sally Yates will review how the school handles sexual misconduct complaints. Meanwhile, students increasing their calls for Cornell President Michael Kotlikoff to resign. Over the weekend, we heard from him in this school video.
14: We as an administration and we as a community must do better. We must do everything we can to prevent what happened to Jane Doe and everyone before her and anyone after her from ever happening again.
13: This came after days of outrage following a civil lawsuit filed in September. It also came after New York's Attorney General announced a criminal investigation. Jane Doe accuses seven Cornell frat members of gang rape, which they deny. Cornell says some were expelled, others suspended. She went to campus police in 2024. The county DA closed the case without charges and didn't reopen it until she filed the suit. Julie Walker, New York.
12: In Tennessee, attorneys for Krista Pite, the death row inmate who survived her attempted execution, say she's awake and speaking as she receives treatment at a hospital. The attorneys say they're grateful first responders and hospital staff have treated Pike like a human. A California couple have been arrested on child abuse charges following an investigation into a surrogacy scheme involving at least 21 children. In France, riot police fired tear gas as more than 250,000 people marched in cities across the country in support of student demands for more education funding. The protests began at a high school in the Paris region last month and have grown into a nationwide movement. And Belgian-born Francis Halsen has won the Nobel Prize in Physics for work on neutrinos.
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5: I'm meteorologist Mace Michaels. For tonight, a mostly clear sky, a low in the mid-40s. Sunny and pleasant again for tomorrow, a high to the mid-60s. And we'll look for more sunshine on Thursday, a high around 60. A warming trend through the rest of the week into next weekend. 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
7: 2000 to 2001. Go ahead and look up that Miami roster. You'll understand why they won 17 in a row so convincingly, all right? Notre Dame, they were favored by 3 touchdowns. They won by 11. So the national reaction this morning has been a bit of a shrug. And I think the shrug is wrong. I'll tell you why. Because all you got to do is look at one drive. One drive, all right? Notre Dame sitting there up 21-7. They had third and goal at the North Carolina 1. C.J. Carr was dropped for a loss, then threw incomplete on fourth and goal from the 2. And Marcus Freeman said he went for it because he didn't trust the field goal snap in the rain, which is totally fine. North Carolina responded by going 97 yards in 15 plays, scored with 21 seconds left in the half. On the second half kickoff, Jaden Jefferson took his first career touch, 98 yards for a touchdown. So that's 2 North Carolina touchdowns in 35 seconds of game clock. So North Carolina botched the extra point, so it's 21-20. It's raining hard enough where Carr said throwing it on the next drive was going to be tough. So what did Notre Dame do? They said, we're not throwing it. 17 plays, 75 yards, 9 minutes and 10 seconds off the clock, 14 runs and 3 passes. Now, freshman running back Jonas Walton carried it 12 times on that drive for 61 yards, including conversions on 4th and 2 and on 4th and 1. They weren't trying to trick them. They weren't throwing it very well. It was too wet. It was difficult conditions. So they said, let's hand the rock. Give it to Walton. Let's see what happens. 4th and goal from the 3, a little bit of a trick there. Notre Dame planned to go hard count. North Carolina take the delay of game with 1 second left on the play clock. North Carolina's defensive end jumped. Center Ashton Craig snapped it. Carr then scrambles in. And he's telling me, look, you want us to do this again, right? Yeah. Notre Dame scored the next 16 points. So they were doing some of those gap scheme runs to kind of get movement at the point of attack. The backs were really patient in this game. I thought they did a good job of pressing the hole. And when you watch them, you get a puller leading through the hole, a back waiting for it. Notre Dame ran for for 122 yards in the third quarter alone. They ran for 241 in the game. That was a season high. This is a team whose one big question mark was the run game. I mean, they came into Saturday ranked 98th in the country in rushing. And in the third quarter, a quarter in which Notre Dame held the ball for 13 plus minutes, and the North Carolina offense ran three plays for negative 3 yards. North Carolina defensive line, Xavier Lewis, came into the country, came in leading the country in sacks per game and tackles for loss per game. He played 63 snaps. He didn't even have a tackle. And Carr wasn't sacked not one time. He finished 21 of 29 for 234, had four touchdown passes, no picks. He ran in a fifth touchdown. And in Bill Belichick's entire head coaching career, NFL included, the only other player to throw four touchdowns against him and run for one was Lamar Jackson. So pretty good company there for C.J. Carr in difficult conditions. Jordan Faison is amazing, former walk-on lacrosse player. He caught eight passes for 132 and a couple touchdowns. So what does it all mean? Team won by 11 on a day when the throw game was secondary. That's worth more than scoring 40 at the beginning of October. I don't care. They now have a secondary way to win. The run game was a question. It's now answered.
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9: For MNN Sports, I'm Kevin Faulness. The Wild are on the road tonight in Buffalo, started the season's first extended road trip.
10: I do think that, like, you can tell the guy, like, they're excited, you know, when you go through training camp and then you get on the road for a little bit. It does help. Like, you're just around each other more, and, you know, guys can get to know each other in different ways that they wouldn't. And then I think getting tested on the road is good. You have to have, you know, you got to be able to win at home. You got to be able to win in the road. So I think even early in the season to get some hard, stiff tests and other teams' buildings against really good teams, I think it just makes you stronger.
9: Wild and Sabres are tonight in Buffalo. Puck drops at 6. Also big news in the NHL yesterday. The NHL's all-time leading goal scorer, Alex Ovechkin, announced this will be his final season. News that Kirill Kaprizov absorbed.
11: It's crazy, actually. It's so many goals, and he broke all records. It's really fun, and especially in Russia, everyone really, how it's said in English, I don't know this word, like proud of him, and yeah, it's nice to be play against him and with him, you know, and know him very well, and it's unbelievable.
9: In football, the Vikings are 4-0 after a 15-10 win over the Dolphins this past weekend. Kyler Murray didn't throw a touchdown in the victory, but his head coach has seen improvement.
12: Very encouraged by the way Kyler finished the football game. I think he was 13-14, you know, over that final kind of frame of the game. The way Vandermark stepped in, Joe Huber stepping in, was critical for us to be able to, you know, kind of, you know, have that ability to move the football. But we do need to score more points and finish some of those drives with touchdowns.
9: Vikings face the Saints on Sunday at noon in New Orleans. Gopher football, they're at Ross-Ade Stadium to face the Boilers Saturday night. Kevin Faulness, MNN Sports.
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5: I'm meteorologist Mace Michaels. For tonight, a mostly clear sky, a low in the mid-40s. Sunny and pleasant again for tomorrow, a high to the mid-60s. And we'll look for more sunshine on Thursday, a high around 60. A warming trend through the rest of the week into next weekend. 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
5: I'm meteorologist Mace Michaels. For tonight, a mostly clear sky, a low in the mid-40s. Sunny and pleasant again for tomorrow, a high to the mid-60s. And we'll look for more sunshine on Thursday, a high around 60. A warming trend through the rest of the week into next weekend. 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
10: 104.5. I'm exactly twice his age. I'm not thrilled about it.
11: Let me ask this. You mentioned the possibility of a jolt with a midseason trade. Where are you on the possibility of Jimmy Butler's expiring deal being a trade chip?
12: It doesn't even necessarily have to be a trade chip. It can just be an expiring $52 million contract, which has a lot of value in itself. Again, I think we mentioned it last time we talked about the Warriors, but think about what the Lakers did with LeBron. I know we just questioned some of the deals they signed, but the fact that they could sign all those deals were because LeBron James took all his money and walked away. So you could let Jimmy somewhat walk away. The other thing is, like, you know, they Jimmy and the Warriors really are fond of each other. And we'll see what he looks like when he does come back. And we'll see what, you know, obviously Jimmy's going to want every dollar he can get. But there's a chance Jimmy and Draymond could take pay cuts next season, right? They might have, you know, market might demand that they do. So Jimmy fits really well with Steph Curry. Like, we've seen that. Draymond is another player that, you know, you're going to hear a lot of noise in the first week of camp from the Warriors about, like, shifting Draymond's role and some of the numbers last year where Draymond and Steph Curry on the floor together, it was still plus 105 last year, still good offensive rating, 117.7. But the moment Steph was off the floor, and last year he was off the floor a lot, their offense cratered when Draymond was on the floor and was actually okay when it was no Draymond, no Steph. I've had these conversations with Steve, and again, I think you're going to hear it a lot publicly in their messaging, is they're going to adapt the offense at times away from Draymond. They're going to try to make him more of a spot up shooter at times instead of giving him the ball. They're trying to limit his turnovers.
10: I saw Draymond said that on his podcast. How do you feel about the idea of Draymond, the spot up shooter?
12: Part of their point is, like, you know, the points per possession. If you look, he didn't shoot a horrible percentage last year. Now he's wide open on them.

0: And they are backbreaking when he hits him because he then turns to the bench and just like roars in the bench's face for about 5 minutes. But the, you know, the other thing is, I just think they want to take the ball out of his hands a little bit, which, you know, it's a touchy subject with him, but like they just felt like he was very turnover prone at times last year.
1: Well, and that was what the whole beef, like the whole blow up between him and Steve Kerr was on the bench, was it was about Draymond's turnovers, was it not?
0: Well, that's the funny part. Draymond thought Steve called the timeout to rip him about a turnover and preemptively freaked out about it. And so, yes, it stemmed from that, although in the moment it wasn't necessarily that. But look, like I think Draymond's offensive role will evolve to a degree. And also, like, I think you could see him on the bench a lot when Steph's on the bench. I think they're going to really tie him and Steph at the hip because they still love that two-man game, but I think they're trying to figure out what they are without the two-man game. And that bigger picture, Yaxel is an important person, part of this conversation, because he's kind of the next, you know, in line in that position. And Draymond, you know, the Warriors could have signed him to 3 for $60 this summer, something like that. Like, Draymond would have been very interested in a multi-year deal at a little bit lower number, but they're like, nah, it's good. We'll just give you back 127. We want our future flexibility. And I think that says a little something about, like, the unknown of Draymond Green's future with the
1: Warriors. Well, and that's interesting because, look, whatever you want to say about Draymond Green, he's a first ballot Hall of Famer who was an essential part of delivering 4 championships to that franchise. But while it's a complete non-starter to consider Steph Curry in any other uniform, that doesn't extend to Draymond, just like it didn't extend to Klay Thompson.
0: If Klay wanted to, but that's another story. But yeah, Draymond Green thought about himself in a Milwaukee Bucks uniform during the last trade deadline, to the point that he told the Warriors, you know, try to find a third team if that's the case. Which, you know, he's openly said. He said he didn't want to play on the Bucks to them, but correct. Clearly, like, the Warriors continue to tell me that, like, they are not actively looking to trade Draymond. In their ideal world, Draymond Green walks away in, as a one uniform player, just like Steph, but clearly he is more vulnerable. There is no question about that.
2: You know what this reminds me of? I'm going to totally date myself, and so many of our listeners are, you know, younger, and they're going to... I'm totally dating myself. Back in, like, the 90s, when I was, like, going into high school, NBC had Johnny Carson. And they had Jay Leno and David Letterman. And they were like, someday Johnny's not going to be here, and who's going to get it? And like, for years, they had to like sort of talk out of the side of their mouth, David, it's going to be you. Jay, it's going to be you. And like, it ended up blowing up in their face because Letterman left. Anyway, that's what it's kind of like with, and it's, you know, this would be something that that Jimmy Butler and Draymond, you know, would remember because they're old like me.
1: You know what? You kind of remind me of Johnny Carson.
2: Well, Johnny Carson's from Nebraska.
1: I remind myself of Ed McMahon, Uncle Ed.
2: Yeah.
1: Here's Wendy.
2: Listen, Ed got paid a lot of money. Ed did very well. You know,
1: I don't relate.
2: Like, on the one side, you know, they're like, oh, yeah, we're going to try to look at big trades, you know, to teach up. You know, we've got all these first round picks. And then Draymond's like, well, are you going to trade me? No, Draymond. We're not apt looking to trade you. Jimmy, no. We're not, you know, like, they're telling both of them, don't worry. You are not being traded. You're not being traded. But like, at the same time, they're involved in these trade negotiations. You know, at some point, NBC was going to have to choose between Leno and Letterman. They had to choose at some time.
0: They told Draymond at the deadline, it was awkward because Dunleavy gave the press conference afterwards like, oh, you know, don't pin me into a corner of which one it would have been. But if you were behind the scenes, I mean, Draymond did a podcast about having conversations with Mike Dunleavy about being in those trade talks.
1: Well, and Dunleavy tried to deny that Draymond was in trade talks. And you're just like, dude, everybody can do math. Like,
0: well, it was also like, I remember being in the press conference. People were like, should we pull up the Draymond Green clip today where he said you had a phone call with him?
2: Handled everything really well. That was not his best moment. Jackson, do you have any idea who Jay Leno is?
3: Yes. Not that young.
2: All right, good. I was just trying to see whether we should edit that out. Okay, you can leave it in. All right. Also in the Pacific Division, the Phoenix Suns, who have taken some off-season injuries here.
1: Yeah, the Mark Williams one, you know, unfortunately, the problem with injury-prone players is they get hurt a lot, but he's hurt again. And he's going to miss most of the season. The shoulder deal he had, it's the same surgery. I'm I believe, that Walker Kessler had that ended his season last year when he had it in the first couple of weeks. So he's like a miss most of the season. Their lottery pick that they got in the KD trade, Kalamon Maluak, like they need him. They need him to produce right now. He's a project, but like they need him to produce right now. And the Suns had a feel-good, overachieving season last year. The reason it was feel-good is because they were such an epic disappointment in the previous years when they had all that star power. I'm curious to see how they try to find a path to being better than an 8 seed that got bounced in the first round.
2: So change of scenery here for Miles Bridges. That was a significant mid-season or mid-summer pickup. Going out and getting him. Nobody loves to trade with the Suns more than the Hornets. Those two teams love to make trades with each other.
1: And listen, man, that Suns pick, there's teams that were like, damn, wish we'd have been able to get in on that one.
2: Miles Bridges, I'm not going to say he's a difference maker, but he will change what they can do offensively. And in theory, help Devin Booker out. And they also got Luke Kennard. I liked a number of their signings. I like the Colin Gillespie contract was excellent value, I thought.
1: Yeah, I like that contract.
2: The Jordan Goodwin contract that they did was excellent value. I like, you know, Luke Kennard he's one of the most elite shooters. He's going to space the floor. He's you know, a one-way player, but he's going to space the floor. I think that helps Devin Booker. And I think a guy like Miles Bridges, an athlete or a floor-running athlete, I think that helps Devin Booker. And if Dylan Brooks is going to score, if that's the new Dylan Brooks, the offensive force that he was last year, because, you know, the thing about the Suns is that Devin Booker, I mean, he's being paid like he's a top 10 player, and he hasn't been a top 10 player the last couple years.
1: You know what else Devin Booker isn't? A point guard. So can you not start Jalen Green alongside him? Can you let Colin Shepard, not all white point guards are alike. Can you let Colin Gillespie be the starting point guard so Devin Booker doesn't have to handle those responsibilities and can do what he does best?
2: Well, that would help Devin Booker too.
0: Yeah, I mean, Jalen Green, then you're talking about minimizing him, which I'm
1: talking
0: about
1: bringing him off the bench. I'm talking about put him in a sixth man role.
2: He's their second highest paid player, and he can opt out of his contract at the end of the year. Did you think he's going to be happy about?
0: $36.2 million this year, $36 million next year.
2: But it's a player option.
0: He's interesting because I've been at two incredible playoff games by him in the last, 15 months, which was, you know, McMahon, you might have been at least one of them, but game two, Rockets, Warriors on that, remember that seven-game war of a first-round series? He had, 38. But I will also say the rest of the series, he, I think, was, basically shot sub-30%, and the Warriors were happy at times when he was on the floor.
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15: Past, present, and future collide tonight at Chet Anderson Stadium. It is senior night for Bemidji girls soccer, and that means reflecting on the past, the journey to get to this point, to senior year, and the time spent playing this game all the way through growing up and getting into high school. Looking to the future, beyond high school, all that is ahead, thoughts of all of that start to come to mind. And at this late stage in the regular season, thoughts of the section playoffs in the future. But in the present, the focus on a game to be played tonight. The final game of the regular season and the last time in the CLC for Bemidji this year. This is Bemidji Girls Soccer on the Bun, Sports Radio 104.5, and streaming on the Lumberjack Radio Network channel on YouTube. Good evening from Chet Anderson Stadium on the campus of Bemidji State University. I'm Joel Hoover. Rick Allen is our producer and engineer in studio as tonight the 9-4-2 Bemidji Lumberjacks host the 7-7 Detroit Lakes Lakers in this senior night match and this final game of both the regular season and the Central Lakes Conference slate for Bemidji. The Jacks got a badly needed win in their last time out on Thursday, an 8-0 drubbing of Fergus Falls on the road as they snapped a 5-match winless skid and exploded for 8 goals after scoring just 5 in the previous 6 games. For a team that had been under the weather and had been going through an underwhelming stretch of results, it was badly needed, and now they have one more game before it is playoff time. A week from tonight, the Lumberjacks will open the Section 8 3A playoffs. Location, opponent, seed, all of it to be determined. Tonight represents one last chance to tune up going into the playoffs, but it is a night of celebration. It is senior night, and this class of seniors, 8 players as well as 1 manager, are being honored out on the field here at the Chet tonight, and we will talk about them throughout the evening as the Jacks get the chance to celebrate them this evening with their goalkeeper, Bryn Clares, their defenders, Tatum Winter, Kylie Bellino, and Taylor Merchman, the latter two captains for this squad this year. Newly named captain, Reagan Baird, in the midfield, as well as fellow midfielder, Ella Wilford. And then up front, Stella Schoonover and Abby Bakavoy being honored, along with manager Emma Greiner, all being honored tonight for Bemidji girls soccer in this, their senior season. Coming up, we will hear from Bemidji head coach Logan Larson as we approach kickoff on a beautiful night for senior night. 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
15: Pre-game continues, and it is senior night for the Bemidji girls. Final CLC match of the season as well as they take on Detroit Lakes, and I'm catching up with head coach Logan Larson. Logan, how important was Thursday's match for this group to get a win and to sort of get back on track?
22: I think it was big just to get out of a funk. I mean, I think it started before that, despite the loss against Duluth East. I think we just had more heart and purpose back into the game, so last week was better after a couple bad weeks, so yeah, I feel like we're back on track.
15: It was a tough stretch of results. Obviously the team was under the weather too. Do you feel like the group is back to themselves, not just with health but also just overall demeanor?
22: I think so. I think there's a better feeling of just being present. You know, we at halftime and before the game in EGF, they just looked kind of stone-faced, like not a lot of affect. They were just there, and I think now they're back into, like, living in the moment, enjoying the game, and just really having purpose and seeing bigger pictures. So, yeah, I just feel like there's just more to them right now.
15: Tonight's your last match before the playoffs. You get a full week off until you get into the postseason. There's not a lot more that I think a coach can teach at this time in the year, Logan. So what are you trying to set up for the group to keep in mind heading into this game and then the postseason beyond?
22: It's just a lot of mindset things. Like, really, on any given day, an upset can happen. So, of course, it's just some serious conversations, but fine-tuning. We can be a little bit better out of the air. We can be more versatile if we have to adapt with formations and be comfortable. So we'll just try to have more things in our back pocket so we can adapt. But, yeah, I mean, you can only improve technical ability so much, and they've been working on that for years, and it would be minor if it was going to improve at this point. So it's just trying to round game really that we worked on and just add a couple more little pieces, better PKs, better set pieces.
15: Anything in particular that you're hoping for tonight with this matchup against Detroit Lakes? What do you expect to see from them, and just what do you want to see the group do tonight?
22: Hopefully tonight play with joy. It's senior night, so hopefully they get out and make some good memories. I'm hoping to get some different combinations of players out there. I hope they all just feel special, and I hope all the players celebrate them for this. In regard to your question about what to expect, I saw they had a tie result with Sartell, so I don't think it's something we can take lightly. It can't just be only about fun. There also has to be the purpose and heart. But I think if we honestly do enjoy the game and just stay composed, we should be all right.
15: Finally, you do get to celebrate this senior class tonight. And Logan, you've talked about this team this year and this group of seniors as being maybe one of the most coachable that you've ever had. What is this group like, and how do you want to remember them and celebrate them?
22: On a fairly boring level, yeah, it's just like the intelligence, the coachability, they respond well. I think they, maybe after 13 years as head coach, they're starting to believe that I maybe know what I'm talking about. So that's hopefully that's finally built in now. But yeah, they respond, and they have a whole big picture purpose together. For me, some of these girls I go back to U12 with. So after that, there's going to be a little bit more of a disconnect. They're going to be, after this year, it's going to be, I think, more of Harper's girls, more of Dan's girls, because they've coached them so much when they were younger. So it'll just be a little personal piece. Of course, all the remaining years will still mean a lot to me, but it won't be the same. So just looking forward to making the most this year with the girls I've known for many.
15: Very special night. Hope you all embrace it and enjoy it, Logan. Thanks so much and all the best tonight.
22: Thank you, Joel.
15: We'll be back in a moment on the Lumberjack Radio Network.
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15: It's time for lineups from Chet Anderson Stadium as pregame continues. 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Detroit Lakes is 7-7 this season, 4-5 in the CLC, and their head coach is Tim Garcia. Junior Mari Roofer starts in goal wearing 00. On the back line in front of her will be sophomore number 5, Chloe Jorgensen, sophomore number 10, Haley Spindler, sophomore number 14, Claire McDonald, and sophomore number 16, Maddie Reese. In the midfield will be freshman number 6, Kavanaugh Krogsgaard. Senior number 8, Hayden Laux. Sophomore number 11, Presley Barker. And junior number 15, Mackenzie Clem. And up front, pretty decent strike tandem of 8th grader number 2, Lydia Schlauderoff, as well as junior number 17, Cedra Krogsgaard, who have scored 16 goals between them this season. The starters for the Bemidji Lumberjacks now, 9-4-2 this season. Bryn Clare starts in goal, and she will have 3 seniors in front of her. She being a senior herself, Tatum Winter, Kylie Bellino, and Taylor Merchman all on the back line. Reagan Baird was just recently elevated to a captain status as well. She'll be joined by Riley Story and Maya Thompson in the middle of the midfield. Ella Wilford will be on the flank as well as Hallie Hofstad. And up front, it's the tandem of Abby Bakavoy and Stella Schoonover, all 8 senior players starting tonight for the Lumberjacks. We'll come back with kickoff next. This is Bemidji Girls Soccer on the Lumberjack Radio Network.
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15: One last chance to prepare for the postseason. A week from tonight, it is that second season where it is all on the line. Tonight, a chance to tune up and ready for it, but also a chance to celebrate this senior class, this class of 2027 for Bemidji Girls Soccer. Joel Hoover back with you from Chet Anderson Stadium on the shores of Lake Bemidji. Rick Allen in studio on a beautiful Tuesday evening here on the Bun, Sports Radio 104.5 and streaming on the Lumberjack Radio Network channel on YouTube. It is 60, says mostly cloudy, but it's pretty clear tonight here in Bemidji. Wind is out of the west at around 7 miles an hour, gusting just a little bit here and there. Flag is pretty limp right now, though, as the Lumberjacks are in their home. Navy blue jerseys, navy blue shorts and socks as well. White numbers front and back of the jersey. Jacks on the front in black white lettering. A red outline to both the letters and numbers for the Lumberjacks. And Bryn Clare's in her neon yellow going into the goal to the left. That neon greenish yellow in goal to the left. Lumberjacks will attack the lake left to right on your computer screen, radio dial, or phone in this first half. Detroit Lakes in its road white kit, white jerseys, shorts, and socks. Red numbers front and back for the Lakers, which is spelled out in block lettering on the front of their jersey as they kick off in front of their junior co-captain, Mari Roofer, who's in goal to my right and wearing sky blue, light blue for her tonight. As Stella Schoonover picks up possession and plays to the far flank for Hallie Hofstad to set sail down the far side of the field. Cutting back on a defender, squaring it now for Schoonover 30 yards from goal. She'll pop one back to the feet of Reagan Baird, who was just elevated to part of the captaincy for the Lumberjacks here in the last few days. Coming forward now, Riley Story picking her way to the edge of the area. Ran right into a Detroit Lakes defender who sweeps one out for a throw-in. So now three captains among the Lumberjacks this season, among the seniors, with Reagan Baird elevated to that status, providing a vocal presence alongside